0: July 4th floods has filed for bankruptcy.
1: In documents filed with the U.S. Bankruptcy Court in Houston, the owners of Camp Mystic list assets of about $500,000 and debts that top $10 million. The facility is also named in lawsuits filed by families of the flood victims. The filing comes less than a week after state investigators found deficiencies in the camp's emergency and evacuation plans before catastrophic flooding struck last July 4th. Jim Ryan, ABC News.
0: Owners of a Texas preserve are hoping to spot Gracie, a 3-year-old giraffe who's been missing for nearly 2 weeks. Cedar Hollow Ranch says Gracie wandered into a part of the preserve that other giraffes previously avoided. Residents in the rural area have been asked to be on the lookout. Dave Packer, ABC News.
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1: It's 63 degrees in Fargo-Moorhead from the KFGO News Center. I'm Tommy Fox. A Wahpeton man is facing gross sexual imposition charges after he allegedly sexually assaulted a girl who was younger than 15 years old. Colton Meyer is charged in Richland County District Court. Court documents say the assault happened in the fall of last year. The girl met Meyer on Snapchat and asked him to buy alcohol. Investigators said Meyer picked her up and brought her to his home in Wahpeton. The girl says Meyer brought her to a basement room where they had unwanted sex. Court documents say the girl gave a description of the home's basement that matched what investigators photographed. Meyer allegedly acknowledged the sexual encounter happened and said he knew the girl was underage. He faces a minimum of 5 years in prison. A Minnesota county prosecutor says convictions in six murder cases are fair despite concerns about a medical examiner's work. The review of Dr. Michael McGee's cases followed a federal judge's 2021 criticism of his testimony as unreliable. Three experts found mostly stylistic differences in McGee's work. A few concerns the experts raised did not undermine the merits of the case. The Ramsey County Attorney's Office began to review McGee's work across more than three decades after a federal judge threw out a death sentence for a man convicted in the 2003 killing of Drew Shawdeen, a student at the University of North Dakota. Ramsey County Attorney John Choi says the convictions in six cases are fair and just. One recent case is continuing in the legal process. Choi says the findings highlight the need for more training on the use of medical expert testimony. A Minneapolis father and son are facing fraud charges after they allegedly filed false income tax returns for themselves and others, claiming millions of dollars in false refund amounts. Court documents say 44-year-old Lamar Burgess and his son, 23-year-old Lamar Burgess, would charge taxpayers a portion of their refund in exchange for filing a return using false employment and tax credit information, including credits intended for those who could not work during the COVID-19 pandemic. Court documents say 44-year-old Burgess taught himself how to file the returns through instruction manuals and videos. He allegedly used a guide titled TurboTax Sauce, The Self-Employed Way. In addition to charges of conspiracy to defraud the United States, Burgess and his son are also facing six counts each of making false claims. Republican gubernatorial candidate Kendall Qualls is proposing what he calls a fraud rebate to return money lost to government fraud back to Minnesota taxpayers. Qualls says that if elected governor, he would seek to return $9 billion to taxpayers over 2 years. He argues the state needs what he describes as radical change from an outsider to address fraud and improve accountability in government spending. Qualls is facing Lisa Damath and Mike Lindell in the August Republican primary. North Dakota is part of a coalition of 17 states suing California to block a strict recycling law aimed at reducing plastic waste. The lawsuit argues the law's regulations would force a major transformation of consumer products and business models nationwide. It argues the mandates will lead to price hikes on necessities. The law requires producers to both reduce plastic packaging use overall and ensure plastic can be recycled. The state agency, whose director was named as a defendant, declined to comment, but California officials have previously defended the law as a way to reduce waste and protect taxpayers. KFGO Weather Center forecast from Chief Meteorologist Tom Szymanski. Tonight, partly cloudy, a low of 51 degrees, north-northwest winds under 12 miles per hour. Tomorrow, partly sunny skies, high of 76 degrees, north winds becoming east at 6 to 16 miles per hour. Should be a gorgeous day for the KFGO picnic here in our KFGO parking lot. Friday, partly sunny and breezy, chance for showers, high of 76, low of 57. Saturday, partly to mostly cloudy and windy, chance for showers and thunderstorms, high of 83, low of 66. And Sunday, partly to mostly cloudy and windy, a chance for showers and thunderstorms and a high of 90. 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
6: We'll be back with final calls with Jonathan Goldman in just a moment on Coast to Coast. 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
9: ABC News, I'm Dave Packer. Two earthquakes measuring 7.2 and 7.5 hit Venezuela Wednesday night, collapsing buildings in the capital, Caracas. Rescue efforts are underway. President Trump backing off at the last minute, not signing the bipartisan Housing Act passed by Congress, designed to bring down the cost of housing, saying Congress first needs to sign the Save America Act, which requires photo ID to vote. And President Trump visiting senators on Capitol Hill Wednesday turned into a shouting match. The president miffed about four Republicans who broke ranks to vote for a war powers resolution on Iran. Senator Bill Cassidy was one of them.
10: The American people need to know more than we are being told. The Senate needs to know. And it does not appear, although I don't know for sure, that the course of this is going the way that we were told.
9: The Justice Department announcing one of its biggest health care fraud crackdowns ever. It involves more than 450 people and $6 billion in alleged scams. This is ABC News. Another round of severe storms expected across the plains Thursday as millions cope with dangerous flooding and fire risk. The Los Angeles Fire Department says a blaze that erupted on top of a cold storage warehouse last week is finally out. It's believed to have started on the solar panels. It's a tall order. Some residents of Texas Hill Country are being asked to keep an eye out for an escaped giraffe.
11: Gracie had just arrived at a privately owned preserve, Cedar Hollow Ranch, about 100 miles west of San Antonio a month earlier. She's 3 years old. The owner, Vic Jones, says Gracie wandered into an area the other giraffes had previously avoided and ended up on the wrong side of the gate. The missing giraffe was reported to the Real County Sheriff's Office to put people on alert. Jones says the search area is extremely remote and the likelihood of Gracie encountering any humans is low.
9: ABC's Chuck Severson. The NHL taking the first step toward expansion in Texas, agreeing to terms with billionaire Dan Friedkin to explore a possible franchise in Houston or Austin. Dave Packer, ABC News.
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1: From the KFGO News Center, I'm Tommy Fox. A Wahpeton man is facing gross sexual imposition charges after he allegedly sexually assaulted a girl who was younger than 15 years old. Colton Meyer is charged in Richland County District Court. Court documents say the assault happened in the fall of last year. The girl met Meyer on Snapchat and asked him to buy alcohol. Investigators said Meyer picked her up and brought her to his home in Wahpeton. The girl says Meyer brought her to a basement room where they had unwanted sex. Court documents say the girl gave a description of the home's basement that matched what investigators photographed. Meyer allegedly acknowledged a sexual encounter happened and said he knew the girl was underage. He faces a minimum of 5 years in prison. A Minneapolis father and son are facing fraud charges after they allegedly filed false income tax returns for themselves and others, claiming millions of dollars in false refund amounts. Court documents say 44-year-old Lamar Burgess and his son, 23-year-old Lamar Burgess, would charge taxpayers a portion of their refund in exchange for filing a return using false employment and tax credit information, including credits intended for those who could not work during the COVID-19 pandemic. Court documents say 44-year-old Burgess taught himself how to file the returns through instruction manuals and videos. He allegedly used a guide titled TurboTax Sauce, The Self-Employed Way. In addition to charges of conspiracy to defraud the United States, Burgess and his son are also facing 6 counts each of making false claims. A Minnesota county prosecutor says convictions in 6 murder cases are fair despite concerns about a medical examiner's work. The review of Dr. Michael McGee's cases followed a federal judge's 2021 criticism of his testimony as unreliable. 3 experts found mostly stylistic differences in McGee's work. A few concerns the experts raised did not undermine the merits of the case. The Ramsey County Attorney's Office began to review McGee's work across more than 3 decades after a federal judge threw out a death sentence for a man convicted in the 2003 killing of Drew Shaudine, a student at the University of North Dakota. Ramsey County Attorney John Choi says the convictions in 6 cases are fair and just. 1 recent case is continuing in the legal process. Choi says the findings highlight the need for more training on the use of medical expert testimony. Republican gubernatorial candidate Kendall Qualls is proposing what he calls a fraud rebate to return money lost to government fraud back to Minnesota taxpayers. Qualls says that if elected governor, he would seek to return $9 billion to taxpayers over 2 years. He argues the state needs what he describes as radical change from an outsider to address fraud and improve accountability in government spending. Qualls is facing Lisa Damath and Mike Lindell in the August Republican primary. North Dakota is part of a coalition of 17 states suing California to block a strict recycling law aimed at reducing plastic waste. The lawsuit argues the law's regulations would force a major transformation of consumer products and business models nationwide. It argues the mandates will lead to price hikes on necessities. The law requires producers to both reduce plastic packaging use overall and ensure plastic can be recycled. The state agency, whose director was named as a defendant, declined to comment, but California officials have previously defended the law as a way to reduce waste and protect taxpayers.
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1: KFGO Weather Center forecast from Chief Meteorologist Tom Szymanski. Today, partly sunny skies, high of 76 degrees. North winds becoming east at 6 to 16 miles per hour. Tomorrow, partly sunny and breezy. Chance for showers, a high of 76 and a low of 57. Saturday, partly to mostly cloudy and windy. Chance for showers and thunderstorms, high of 83, low of 66. And Sunday, partly to mostly cloudy and windy. A chance for showers and thunderstorms and a high of 90. 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
4: It sure does. We have a lot of shows there we want you to listen to. One of our shows, Shades of the Afterlife, is hosted by Sandra Champlain, and she is on the line right now. Hello, Sandra. How are you?
5: Hi, Tom. Hi, George. I'm doing just great.
6: Hi, Sandra.
4: Hey, Sandra. We are about to publish 297. That's the number episode that publishes on Friday. What do you got for us?
5: Oh, well, I watched the series by Martin Short about his life, the documentary, and through all the heartache, he had had a dream visitation of his brother that was loud and clear, his deceased brother. And, you know, he provided a ton of laughter and still does. So I decided to do comedy, laughter, and the afterlife, showing all of us how our loved ones and spirits still retain their sense of humor on the other side, and how we should too, no matter how difficult life is.
4: So we have gags on the other side then.
5: We do. We have a lot of fun in store.
4: Sandra, the afterlife is such a hot topic. What makes the experts correct? We bring on people on this show and they talk about the Akashic Records and they all kind of say the same thing, and we have guests that say the afterlife is wonderful. And I believe it is, but what makes them correct?
5: I think it's a commonality. For as many people who has ever lived on planet Earth, we could have billions of different stories, but there's common things that everybody shares. That sense of a bright light, unconditional love that we've never felt here on Earth, and the same message that life is about being kind, being loving, being of service to others, being forgiving, and going after our dreams and having experiences. So there's all these common denominators that point to that's the real message.
4: That, and we're all going to find out eventually. So
5: that's right.
4: Folks, thank you, Sandra, for your time. Folks, if you want to listen, which we want you to do, download the iHeartRadio app on your phone. 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In the search, put in Coast to Coast AM. All the shows will pop right up. George?
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7: ABC News, I'm Dave Packer. Rescue workers are searching for victims who may be trapped in a collapsed building in Caracas following twin powerful earthquakes. At least 32 people are reported dead and at least 700 injured. After President Trump's surprise announcement Wednesday that he would not sign the 21st Century Road to Housing Act as planned, he met with Senate Republicans in a luncheon that turned into a shouting match. The targets of his ire, four Republicans who voted for an Iran War Powers resolution, Senator Bill Cassidy was on the receiving end and gave some back.
8: You have not told the American people what's going on. It was supposed to last 4 weeks, it's lasted 4 months. Our original objectives have not been achieved. And I want to know what's going on.
7: Bed Bath & Beyond is on the comeback trail 3 years after filing for bankruptcy. And if you've held on to one of the company's infamous blue coupons, the chain says it will still honor them. This is ABC News. Tens of millions in Western and Southern Europe are facing dangerous conditions as a life-threatening heat wave continues. ABC Chief International Correspondent James Longman reports from Europe, where Tuesday was
9: France's hottest day on record. Iconic sites like the Eiffel Tower and the Louvre had to close early. Here in the UK, we could reach the highest ever daily June temperature. Hundreds of schools have closed or shortened hours. Rail services have also reduced. And across Europe, drowning deaths have soared as people try to cool off in rivers and lakes. Six people have died in Germany over the weekend and 40 across France in just the past week. Temperatures here are projected to remain around 100 degrees through the end of the week.
7: Startup Catalyst Space is teaming up with NASA to try and rescue NASA's Swift Space Telescope. Swift's orbit is decaying, which could send it to Earth's atmosphere where it would burn up. Catalyst's robotic spacecraft Link will push Swift into a more stable orbit where it can continue its mission for another 10 years. Dave Packer, ABC News.
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0: KFGO is commemorating the 250th anniversary of America with America's Minute. 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
6: ABC News, I'm Dave Packer. Two earthquakes measuring 7.2 and 7.5 hit Venezuela Wednesday night, collapsing buildings in the capital, Caracas. Rescue efforts are underway. President Trump backing off at the last minute, not signing the bipartisan Housing Act passed by Congress, designed to bring down the cost of housing, saying Congress first needs to sign the Save America Act, which requires photo ID to vote. And President Trump visiting senators on Capitol Hill Wednesday turned into a shouting match. The president miffed about four Republicans who broke ranks to vote for a war powers resolution on Iran. Senator Bill Cassidy was one of them.
7: The American people need to know more than we are being told. The Senate needs to know. And it does not appear, although I don't know for sure, that the course of this is going the way that we were told.
6: The Justice Department announcing one of its biggest health care fraud crackdowns ever. It involves more than 450 people and $6 billion in alleged scams. This is ABC News. Another round of severe storms expected across the plains Thursday as millions cope with dangerous flooding and fire risk. The Los Angeles Fire Department says a blaze that erupted on top of a cold storage warehouse last week is finally out. It's believed to have started on the solar panels. It's a tall order. Some residents of Texas Hill Country are being asked to keep an eye out for an escaped giraffe.
8: Gracie had just arrived at the privately owned preserve, Cedar Hollow Ranch, about 100 miles west of San Antonio a month earlier. She's 3 years old. The owner, Vic Jones, says Gracie wandered into an area the other giraffes had previously avoided and ended up on the wrong side of the gate. The missing giraffe was reported to the Real County Sheriff's Office to put people on alert. Jones says the search area is extremely remote and the likelihood of Gracie encountering any humans is low.
6: ABC's Chuck Severson. The NHL taking the first step toward expansion in Texas, agreeing to terms with billionaire Dan Friedkin to explore a possible franchise in Houston or Austin. Dave Packer, ABC News.
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1: From the KFGO News Center, I'm Tommy Fox. A Wahpeton man is facing gross sexual imposition charges after he allegedly sexually assaulted a girl who was younger than 15 years old. Colton Meyer is charged in Richland County District Court. Court documents say the assault happened in the fall of last year. The girl met Meyer on Snapchat and asked him to buy alcohol. Investigators said Meyer picked her up and brought her to his home in Wahpeton. The girl says Meyer brought her to a basement room where they had unwanted sex. Court documents say the girl gave a description of the home's basement that matched what investigators photographed. Meyer allegedly acknowledged a sexual encounter happened and said he knew the girl was underage. He faces a minimum of 5 years in prison. A Minneapolis father and son are facing fraud charges after they allegedly filed false income tax returns for themselves and others, claiming millions of dollars in false refund amounts. Court documents say 44-year-old Lamar Burgess and his son, 23-year-old Lamar Burgess, would charge taxpayers a portion of their refund in exchange for filing a return using false employment and tax credit information, including credits intended for those who could not work during the COVID-19 pandemic. Court documents say 44-year-old Burgess taught himself how to file the returns through instruction manuals and videos. He allegedly used a guide titled TurboTax Sauce, The Self-Employed Way. In addition to charges of conspiracy to defraud the United States, Burgess and his son are also facing 6 counts each of making false claims. A Minnesota county prosecutor says convictions in 6 murder cases are fair despite concerns about a medical examiner's work. The review of Dr. Michael McGee's cases followed a federal judge's 2021 criticism of his testimony as unreliable. 3 experts found mostly stylistic differences in McGee's work. A few concerns the experts raised did not undermine the merits of the case. The Ramsey County Attorney's Office began to review McGee's work across more than 3 decades after a federal judge threw out a death sentence for a man convicted in the 2003 killing of Drew Shaudin, a student at the University of North Dakota. Ramsey County Attorney John Choi says the convictions in 6 cases are fair and just. 1 recent case is continuing in the legal process. Choi says the findings highlight the need for more training on the use of medical expert testimony. Republican gubernatorial candidate Kendall Qualls is proposing what he calls a fraud rebate to return money lost to government fraud back to Minnesota taxpayers. Qualls says that if elected governor, he would seek to return $9 billion to taxpayers over 2 years. He argues the state needs what he describes as radical change from an outsider to address fraud and improve accountability in government spending. Qualls is facing Lisa Damith and Mike Lindell in the August Republican primary. North Dakota is part of a coalition of 17 states suing California to block a strict recycling law aimed at reducing plastic waste. The lawsuit argues the law's regulations would force a major transformation of consumer products and business models nationwide. It argues the mandates will lead to price hikes on necessities. The law requires producers to both reduce plastic packaging use overall and ensure plastic can be recycled. The state agency whose director was named as a defendant declined to comment, but California officials have previously defended the law as a way to reduce waste and protect taxpayers.
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1: KFGO Weather Center forecast from Chief Meteorologist Tom Szymanski. Today, partly sunny skies, high of 76 degrees. North winds becoming east at 6 to 16 miles per hour. Tomorrow, partly sunny and breezy. Chance for showers, a high of 76 and a low of 57. Saturday, partly to mostly cloudy and windy. Chance for showers and thunderstorms, high of 83, low of 66. And Sunday, partly to mostly cloudy and windy. A chance for showers and thunderstorms and a high of 90. 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
6: We'll take calls next hour with Catherine Lanigan. 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

0: filled with facts and fun, KFGO is celebrating the 250th anniversary of the United States each day leading up to the 4th of July with America's Minute. Why is Lady Liberty green? When was the first U.S. rodeo? How have the first ladies impacted our history? You'll find it all in America's Minute right here on KFGO. 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
6: ABC News, I'm Dave Packer. Rescue workers are searching for victims who may be trapped in a collapsed building in Caracas following twin powerful earthquakes. At least 32 people are reported dead and at least 700 injured. After President Trump's surprise announcement Wednesday that he would not sign the 21st Century Road to Housing Act as planned, he met with Senate Republicans in a luncheon that turned into a shouting match. The targets of his ire, four Republicans who voted for an Iran War Powers resolution, Senator Bill Cassidy was on the receiving end and gave some back.
7: You have not told the American people what's going on. It was supposed to last 4 weeks, it's lasted 4 months. Our original objectives have not been achieved. And I want to know what's going on.
6: Bed Bath & Beyond is on the comeback trail 3 years after filing for bankruptcy. And if you've held on to one of the company's infamous blue coupons, the chain says it will still honor them. This is ABC News. Firefighters in Sanford, Maine rescued a person stuck high up in a garbage truck after they fell asleep in a dumpster. A woman seen stealing a blue and orange decorated Knicks trash can is giving it back.
8: On the day of the Knicks parade, the woman unceremoniously dumped an overflowing public waste basket onto the sidewalk, grabbed both ends, and walked off. Her employer, J.P. Morgan Chase, says she's no longer with the company. The bank did not say what her job was, but added she was not attending the parade in an official capacity. The sanitation department issued her two summonses, $75 for littering and $100 for impeding operations. The woman returned the trash can and city sanitation posted a photo of it with the caption, "Home sweet home."
6: ABC's Aaron Katursky. What's as big as Jupiter but lighter than cotton candy? A pair of giant planets that astronomers recently discovered some 1,100 light years away. They're the biggest exoplanets found to have less density than cotton candy, making them the largest known planets of their size. Dave Packer, ABC News.
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1: From the KFGO News Center, I'm Tommy Fox. A Wahpeton man is facing gross sexual imposition charges after he allegedly sexually assaulted a girl who was younger than 15 years old. Colton Meyer is charged in Richland County District Court. Court documents say the assault happened in the fall of last year. The girl met Meyer on Snapchat and asked him to buy alcohol. Investigators said Meyer picked her up and brought her to his home in Wahpeton. The girl says Meyer brought her to a basement room where they had unwanted sex. Court documents say the girl gave a description of the home's basement that matched what investigators photographed. Meyer allegedly acknowledged a sexual encounter happened and said he knew the girl was underage. He faces a minimum of 5 years in prison. A Minneapolis father and son are facing fraud charges after they allegedly filed false income tax returns for themselves and others, claiming millions of dollars in false refund amounts. Court documents say 44-year-old Lamar Burgess and his son, 23-year-old Lamar Burgess, would charge taxpayers a portion of their refund in exchange for filing a return using false employment and tax credit information, including credits intended for those who could not work during the COVID-19 pandemic. Court documents say 44-year-old Burgess taught himself how to file the returns through instruction manuals and videos. He allegedly used a guide titled TurboTax Sauce, The Self-Employed Way. In addition to charges of conspiracy to defraud the United States, Burgess and his son are also facing 6 counts each of making false claims. A Minnesota county prosecutor says convictions in 6 murder cases are fair despite concerns about a medical examiner's work. The review of Dr. Michael McGee's cases followed a federal judge's 2021 criticism of his testimony as unreliable. 3 experts found mostly stylistic differences in McGee's work. A few concerns the experts raised did not undermine the merits of the case. The Ramsey County Attorney's Office began to review McGee's work across more than 3 decades after a federal judge threw out a death sentence for a man convicted in the 2003 killing of Drew Shaudine, a student at the University of North Dakota. Ramsey County Attorney John Choi says the convictions in 6 cases are fair and just. 1 recent case is continuing in the legal process. Choi says the findings highlight the need for more training on the use of medical expert testimony. Republican gubernatorial candidate Kendall Qualls is proposing what he calls a fraud rebate to return money lost to government fraud back to Minnesota taxpayers. Qualls says that if elected governor, he would seek to return $9 billion to taxpayers over 2 years. He argues the state needs what he describes as radical change from an outsider to address fraud and improve accountability in government spending. Qualls is facing Lisa Damoth and Mike Lindell in the August Republican primary. North Dakota is part of a coalition of 17 states suing California to block a strict recycling law aimed at reducing plastic waste. The lawsuit argues the law's regulations would force a major transformation of consumer products and business models nationwide. It argues the mandates will lead to price hikes on necessities. The law requires producers to both reduce plastic packaging use overall and ensure plastic can be recycled. The state agency whose director was named as a defendant declined to comment, but California officials have previously defended the law as a way to reduce waste and protect taxpayers.
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1: KFGO Weather Center forecast from Chief Meteorologist Tom Szymanski. Today, partly sunny skies, high of 76 degrees. North winds becoming east at 6 to 16 miles per hour. Tomorrow, partly sunny and breezy. Chance for showers, a high of 76 and a low of 57. Saturday, partly to mostly cloudy and windy. Chance for showers and thunderstorms, high of 83, low of 66. And Sunday, partly to mostly cloudy and windy. A chance for showers and thunderstorms and a high of 90. 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
6: ABC News, I'm Dave Packer. Two earthquakes measuring 7.2 and 7.5 hit Venezuela Wednesday night, collapsing buildings in the capital, Caracas. Rescue efforts are underway. President Trump backing off at the last minute, not signing the bipartisan Housing Act passed by Congress, designed to bring down the cost of housing, saying Congress first needs to sign the Save America Act, which requires photo ID to vote. And President Trump visiting senators on Capitol Hill Wednesday turned into a shouting match. The president miffed about four Republicans who broke ranks to vote for a war powers resolution on Iran. Senator Bill Cassidy was one of them.
7: The American people need to know more than we are being told. The Senate needs to know. And it does not appear, although I don't know for sure, that the course of this is going the way that we were told.
6: The Justice Department announcing one of its biggest health care fraud crackdowns ever. It involves more than 450 people and $6 billion in alleged scams. This is ABC News. Another round of severe storms expected across the plains Thursday as millions cope with dangerous flooding and fire risk. The Los Angeles Fire Department says a blaze that erupted on top of a cold storage warehouse last week is finally out. It's believed to have started on the solar panels. It's a tall order. Some residents of Texas Hill Country are being asked to keep an eye out for an escaped giraffe.
8: Gracie had just arrived at a privately owned preserve, Cedar Hollow Ranch, about 100 miles west of San Antonio a month earlier. She's 3 years old. The owner, Vic Jones, says Gracie wandered into an area the other giraffes had previously avoided and ended up on the wrong side of the gate. The missing giraffe was reported to the Real County Sheriff's Office to put people on alert. Jones says the search area is extremely remote and the likelihood of Gracie encountering any humans is low.
6: ABC's Chuck Severson. The NHL taking the first step toward expansion in Texas, agreeing to terms with billionaire Dan Friedkin to explore a possible franchise in Houston or Austin. Dave Packer, ABC News.
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18: National emergency. Good morning. I'm Mike Gavin in for Gordon Deal along with Nicole Murray. It's Thursday, June 25th, and here's what we have for you this hour.
19: President Trump canceled the signing of a bipartisan housing affordability bill because of what he called a national emergency over election laws.
18: After some testy exchanges, the White House manages to quell an uprising in the Senate over the president's war powers.
19: A pair of deadly earthquakes rock Venezuela, and the U.S. pledges its help in the recovery.
18: And how to get paid for your flight delay.
20: My original flight was canceled, and it was for a reason that was under the airline's control, and because of that, thanks to regulations in the UK, I was entitled to the cash compensation for the delay.
18: Zach Wichter of USA Today with more on how you could get hundreds in cash back when your overseas flight gets pushed back later in the hour. President Trump canceled the planned signing ceremony for a landmark housing affordability bill that passed Congress by wide bipartisan margins, saying he will not sign the legislation into law until lawmakers pass an elections bill known as the Save America Act. The president was set to sign the bill known as the 21st Century Road to Housing Act during an event at the Capitol. The measure, the most comprehensive housing legislation in decades, aims to increase housing supply and bring down costs, including by limiting institutional investors from purchasing certain single-family homes. On social media, Trump said he considered the Save America Act a national emergency. Reaction from House Speaker Mike Johnson.
0: It is such a big priority for him and for us, and we're going to get right on that. We can do all these things, guys. You watch this every day. This is how the process plays out sometimes.
18: The president's leverage could be short-lived. Under the Constitution, a bill that has passed both chambers of Congress and has been presented to the president automatically becomes law if he doesn't sign or veto it within 10 days, excluding Sundays, as long as lawmakers are in session. Republican lawmakers have touted the housing bill as a key accomplishment heading into the midterm elections, as affordability concerns are top of mind for voters. In a quick reversal, the Senate rejected a measure aimed at restricting President Trump's power to wage war against Iran, in a victory for the president and Senate GOP leadership as they seek to tamp down congressional discontent with the Trump administration's Iran strategy. The procedural motion failed in a 50-47 vote, with two Republicans, Senators Susan Collins and Lisa Murkowski, voting in favor of advancing the resolution. Just one day earlier, four Republicans voted yes on a separate House-passed resolution to restrict the president's war powers, allowing it to narrowly pass. President Trump has publicly and privately vented about the war powers votes, arguing that the pushback from Congress has undermined his efforts to negotiate with Iran. Those frustrations reportedly boiled over early Wednesday when the president expressed his discontent during a testy lunch meeting with Senate Republicans, including a clash with Louisiana Senator Bill Cassidy, who had voted in favor of Tuesday's resolution and Wednesday had a change of heart.
7: He did not particularly care for my comments. Raised his voice. I lost my temper. That's not appropriate. It's the Irish in me. But I, again, matched his tone and his vibe, and it went back and forth.
18: Cassidy wrote on X that a meeting with Vice President J.D. Vance addressed many of his concerns. President Trump thanked his allies in the Senate for Wednesday's vote, writing on Truth Social that it puts Iran on notice. Dozens have been killed and hundreds injured as two powerful earthquakes struck northwest Venezuela. Acting President Delcy Rodriguez warned that the toll was expected to rise as rescuers search collapsed buildings and emergency crews reach devastated areas. The U.S. Geological Survey said the quakes had magnitudes of 7.2 and 7.5. The earthquakes are said to be among the strongest to strike Venezuela in more than a century, with buildings evacuated in cities and areas impacted as far as Brazil's Amazon, over 1,000 miles from Venezuela's capital of Caracas. Secretary of State Marco Rubio said on social media early Thursday that at President Trump's direction, the U.S. is deploying search teams, medical resources, and humanitarian aid to Venezuela. Earlier on Truth Social, the president wrote that the U.S. stands ready, willing, and help, adding that he'd instructed all government agencies to prepare to move quickly. It's 11 minutes after the hour now on This Morning, America's First News. Coming up next, Vance caught between a rock and a hard place.
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8: 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This is America's First News. 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
18: Gordon Deal, taking it easy this week. I'm Mike Gavin. Thanks for listening. Vice President J.D. Vance's role as peacemaker with Iran puts him at odds with more hawkish Republican members of Congress and potentially puts him in a very tough spot now and in the future if a deal that is satisfactory to lawmakers isn't reached. For more on that, we're joined by Shelby Talcott, White House correspondent at Semaphore. So, Shelby, Vice President Vance, he's become the face of the negotiations with Iran. How has that put him at odds with many in his own party?
26: Yeah, it's been really interesting to see, you know, the president tap J.D. Vance to sort of lead these negotiations months ago. And now he is the face of this very controversial memorandum of understanding. And there has been a pretty solid group of Republicans who are very skeptical about this agreement. They say that it is not a winning deal for the U.S., and they essentially are arguing that long term it's going to negatively impact the vice president's political future.
18: Now, meanwhile, Vance argues that the last thing Americans want is an endless war, and polling certainly supports that.
26: Yeah, I talked to a lot of his allies over the past few days about this, and his allies are actually arguing that the argument from the skeptical conservatives that this will negatively impact the vice president is wrong. They say, you know, look at all of these polls that indicate that, you know, Americans really do not like this war. And so they're betting that the vice president being painted as the face of this. In fact, you have some skeptical conservatives who have gone so far as to call it the Vance peace deal. They say that's going to be a positive for us because at the end of the day, the vast majority of Americans might not know the nitty gritty details of the Iran agreement. And they might not stay up to date with things over the next few months and years. But what they are going to remember is that this conflict actually came to an end.
18: Speaking with Shelby Talcott, White House correspondent for Semaphore, her story, Vance takes on hawks over Iran deal. And while the polling does say that America has no appetite for a drawn-out war, a bad deal with Iran could potentially haunt Republicans in the midterms and then Vance himself in 2028.
26: Yeah, so it's been really interesting to watch the polling because overwhelmingly Americans have said they don't like this war. They are happy it's over and it needs to end now. But at the same time, polling has also consistently confirmed that Americans are skeptical about the details of the deal. And so the big question here is, what part of that is ultimately going to stick in voters' minds? The Vance allies are betting that it's going to be the former, that at the end of the day, Americans are just going to be happy that this war is over. The skeptics of this deal, which include a lot of the president's own allies, are saying, no, we're going to remember that this deal was not a win for the United States. And you're going to see in 6 months, they don't believe that Iran is going to, not be able to have a nuclear weapon. They don't believe that this is going to be advanced enough for the Trump administration to call it a win.
18: You quoted a White House ally in your story that said that all of this puts Vance in a very difficult spot, made even worse by the fact that he reportedly didn't even support going to war in the first place. I mean, that's pretty remarkable. Him being one of the few in the administration that was completely against going to war, and now he's the face of the war and the peace deal.
26: Mm-hmm. Yes, this White House ally said to me that it's political monopoly. He's either buying the board or heading straight to jail. And so it's an interesting argument. And, you know, Vance was one of the biggest sort of private opponents to starting this conflict. And I think that's actually why he has been so eager to be the face of it in some ways, right? Because he didn't want this to begin with. And so he is viewing this as, you know, this is my opportunity to show that I was able to help the president get a peace agreement, even if that peace agreement ultimately doesn't end up coming up with some of the initiatives that Trump wants it to have.
18: All right. Thanks for the insight. Shelby Talcott of Semaphore joining us this morning, 19 minutes after the hour now. And here's Nicole Murray.
9: And now, the three big things you need to know. Number one.
19: President Trump canceled via Truth Social the signing of a landmark bill aimed at lowering housing costs and increasing home supply, demanding that the Save America Act be passed first. House Speaker Mike Johnson.
0: We're going to get the housing bill done. We worked really hard. It took us a while to get there because it's a good final product and it helps the people. It'll bring down costs, help supply, and all those other things. The president will sign it, but he wanted to make a point today, which is an important one.
19: The Save America Act would require voter ID and citizen verification before casting a vote in a U.S. election.
9: Number two.
19: Senate Republicans who were confronted by President Trump over their opposition to his war in Iran held a late-night vote yesterday, rejecting a war powers resolution a day after a similar measure passed. Louisiana Senator Bill Cassidy, who voted with Democrats.
7: And so I make no apologies for standing up to the president, if you will, trying to demand that more information be shared with the Senate and more information be shared with the American people. I make no apologies for that.
9: Number three.
19: Secretary of State Marco Rubio will meet with Bahrain officials today on the final leg of a trip to the Middle East, where he's working to receive approval of President Trump's preliminary Iran peace deal.
10: We have troop presence in these countries. We have assets in these countries. The security insurances lie in the fact that these, we don't even have to talk about that because they know it's true. They know we've been there with them and they've been there with us.
19: Rubio's three-day tour is the first high-level diplomatic mission since the U.S.-Iran framework agreement last week. A man suspected of shooting two people with a blow dart gun in back-to-back attacks this week in Cleveland, Ohio, has been arrested. Police say the identity of the 42-year-old suspect is not being released for now. Lawmakers have unveiled a new time capsule on Capitol Hill to commemorate America's 250th anniversary. House Minority Leader Hakeem Jeffries.
11: And with this time capsule, we're sending a message to the future about how we want to be remembered and what we have learned from those upon whose shoulders we stand who have come before us.
19: The time capsule, dubbed the semi-quincentennial congressional time capsule, will preserve parts of American history for the next 250 years. You're not supposed to do that. A woman who went viral for emptying out and taking a New York Knicks-themed trash can in NYC is no longer working as an executive at JPMorgan Chase. She has also returned the garbage can and has been hit with fines by the city.
18: I mean, being a fan makes you do really weird things, climbing up poles, setting things on fire, and apparently taking garbage cans.
19: May I point out that I looked at this garbage can, and you could probably make that yourself. You just got to get a blue and orange. I'm serious. You just got to get blue and orange spray paint, and there you go. Voila.
18: I know. She could have saved herself a whole lot of anguish, money, and apparently her job. I don't like that she's been fired, though. I'll be honest.
5: Really?
18: Like, especially now that she's kind of, like, apologized and returned it. I feel like her being fired is, like, it was, like, too much.
5: But she left a pile of garbage on the street.
18: Okay.
5: So unnecessary.
18: Okay. Yeah, again, I don't think it's fire-worthy, but also it is pretty dumb.
5: Okay, so you think just a timeout is worthy?
18: Yes.
5: Okay.
18: Yes. Yes. In basketball parlance, let's give her a timeout. Thanks to Gold. 22 minutes now after the hour.
12: The board recommends approving.
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17: Hey, it's Tyler Axmus, host of After News Live. 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
18: Well, we know that a canceled airline flight really hurts, but it doesn't sting as much when you get paid almost $700 for the inconvenience. Easier said than done here in the U.S., but a lot easier overseas. That's the finding of Zach Wichter, cruising altitude columnist at USA Today, and he joins us now to talk about it. Zach, explain what happened to you.
20: Yeah, so a couple of weeks ago, I was flying from New York to London to visit some family and go on a hiking trip. And my original flight was canceled, and it was for a reason that was under the airline's control. And because of that, thanks to regulations in the UK, I was entitled to cash compensation for the delay. Although I was rebooked on a flight the same day, I wound up arriving in London many hours after my original schedule. And because of that, I got almost $700 from the airline for the inconvenience.
18: Wow. So that doesn't sound like something that would be easy to pull off here in the U.S., but things are a little bit easier in Europe and the U.K. Explain some of those differences.
20: Yeah, exactly. So the EU and the UK and some other countries like Canada and some places in the Middle East and Asia have much stronger passenger protection laws. And so they require airlines to give passengers who are affected by delays that are within the airline's control cash compensation in addition to any other stuff that they may be entitled to, like a hotel if it's an overnight delay or something like that. And so it's something that advocates in the U.S. really hope to see change and come into effect here at some point, but there hasn't been any real movement in that direction, certainly not in the last few years.
1: So what did you have to do to go about getting paid for this?
20: Yeah, it was actually really easy. There was a form right on the airline's website that I filled out with the original info from the flight that I booked for myself, along with uploading proof of purchase and my bank details, and they wired me the money a few days later. The only thing to keep in mind if travelers are flying on airlines that are covered by these kinds of laws or on routes that are covered by these laws, the airline may not notify you that you're entitled to this compensation. And so it's really important to know your rights and to make sure that you file the claim yourself if you don't get some sort of notice from the airline.
1: Speaking with Zach Wichter, cruising altitude columnist at USA Today, in his column, you could get cash compensation for some international flight delays. So, Zach, why don't we kind of try and go over the rules again about what we as Americans are and aren't entitled to as far as compensation goes, both in the U.S. and abroad?
20: So let's use the example that I ran into as kind of, you know, or let's use the issue that I ran into as the example. So I was flying from New York to London on a British airline. Because of that, I was protected by British regulations in both directions. And so British regulations require cash compensation for delays and cancellations that are the airline's fault. If I had been flying on a U.S. airline to the U.K., I would not have been entitled to that same protection leaving the U.S. because in that case, the flight is covered by U.S. law. But if it had happened on the way home, I would have been covered by U.K. law, even if I was flying on a U.S. airline on the way home. And so there's a lot of gray area here, but there are websites and other services that are available to help passengers wade through all of this. So one that I use is AirHelp. They're probably the biggest and most well-known, and you can check what compensation you're entitled to right on their website, and they will help you file the claim if it's something that you're struggling to do yourself.
1: We can use all the help we can get. Thanks, Zach. Zach Wichter of USA Today. It's just about 30 minutes after the hour now. 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
1: 34 minutes after the hour, Mike Gavin in for Gordon Deal along with Nicole Murray on this Thursday. Here's some of the stories we're following for you this morning. No Save America Act, no signing as far as President Trump is concerned. A pair of deadly earthquakes rocked Venezuela. Meanwhile, Northern California was hit by a 5.6 magnitude quake. The Trump administration asked Congress for $88 billion in supplemental funding for the Iran war. Lawmakers demand answers as turmoil over the reflecting pool continues. An Air Canada flight was diverted to Boston's Logan Airport due to an incapacitated captain. The U.S. World Cup team is back in action tonight, taking on Turkey in Los Angeles. And the 10-year-old that wants nothing more than to work at Texas Roadhouse. That story in about 20 minutes. This business update is brought to you by Vanguard Investor Choice, giving investors a voice in how their eligible Vanguard funds vote on key shareholder matters. Make your voice heard at Vanguard.com/investor choice. The U.S. mortgage market is locked in a tug of war, leaving home buyers and refinancers caught between a brief cooling of geopolitical tensions and a hawkish Federal Reserve. What does that mean for people just looking to buy a home? For answers, we welcome Veronica Dagger, personal finance reporter at the Wall Street Journal. So, Veronica, interest rates on a seesaw, leaving the housing market in limbo. What have we been seeing lately?
23: Basically, this tug of war that's happening between powers of inflation that are still out there, this hawkish Fed, and then some of the drops that are happening because of some easing in geopolitical tensions. And so we saw mortgage rates recently go down a bit when news of the Strait of Hormuz was reopened, but then it closed again, or at least some of the ceasefire issues eased out. And so basically, mortgage rates are back again. And this is causing some headaches for people who want to buy a home because that drop in mortgage rates was so short. At the same time, they're dealing with a really tough market where home prices are still on the rise overall. They're still growing. Not to mention people's incomes, while they're growing, they're not growing as quickly as they need to be to keep up with the rise in home prices.
18: Right. And in spite of President Trump's wishes, the new Fed chair has indicated that we might see a rise in interest rates and not a cut anytime soon.
23: Right. Yes. And so he knows that that interest rates are holding back the housing market and the new Fed chairman, but he's not catering just to the housing market. He has to think about other parts of the economy is essentially what he said. And so we're not likely to see any relief for home buyers anytime soon when it comes to rates.
18: We're speaking with Veronica Dagger, personal finance reporter for The Wall Street Journal. Her story, brief drop in mortgage rates points to another false start for the housing market. Now, you spoke to a financial planner about what potential home buyers on the sidelines should be thinking about. What advice did he have?
23: He's stuck trying to time the market. There's so many things you can't control, and the mortgage market is one of them. So putting your personal timeline rather than these macro swings. So focus on things like your income stability. Do you feel secure in your job? Did you get a raise this year? Do you feel like your budget fits this house? Are you planning on staying in this house for, say, more than 5 to 7 years? Because that's typically how long it takes to break even for selling a home. And so figure out what your long-term goals are and buy the house that fits your budget now, not the house that will fit your budget if you get a raise down the road. You don't want to bank on something that may not happen.
18: And what about refinancing? A 6% mortgage sounds great to someone who has one currently at 7.5%. Does that make sense?
23: It could. Generally, the rule of thumb is refinancing typically only makes sense if the new rate is at least 0.5 to 0.75 percentage point lower than your current rate. And if you plan on staying the home long enough to recover the upfront fees. But you also need to look at how closely the new loan affects your long-term finances. For example, if you are 5 years into your 30-year mortgage and you refinance into a new 30-year term, you're effectively resetting the clock to year one. And at the end of the day, even with a lower monthly mortgage payment, if you stretch out that loan term, that could cost you thousands of dollars more in total interest over the long term.
18: No easy choices. Thanks, Veronica. Veronica Dagger of the Wall Street Journal. 19 minutes, or actually 21 minutes in front of the hour this morning. America's First News. Coming up next, when Pink Flamingos and Big Mockingbirds square off.
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0: or that this bird gets some status here. The mockingbird is the state bird of several other states, too. So they say, look, what's iconic? Making it even funnier, there's advocates for other birds, pelicans, ospreys, spoonbills. There's all sorts of people who have their favorite bird that they say should be elevated above the flamingo or the mockingbird. And then we haven't even talked about the scrub jay. I don't know if you even want to get in that, Mike. So
1: yeah. Well, what about the scrub jay? Let's delve into that.
0: So a representative who represents the Keys, the Florida Keys, and much of Everglades National Park. It's Jim Mooney. And he's the one who put forth this bill about the flamingo. He added the scrub jay on and asked for it to be made the state songbird. And the reason he did is there's been for decades school children in Florida who have supported the scrub jay. So he thought he would get a lot of attention for the scrub jay, and it backfired on him because the legislature who are against this don't want the scrub jay to be the state songbird because it is threatened species. And once it gets elevated, it will get more attention. And they're worried that that will harm development.
1: Oh, boy. Thanks, Elizabeth. Elizabeth Bernstein having some fun at the Wall Street Journal. 12 minutes now in front of the hour on This Morning, America's First News. Up next, another check of today's top stories.
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1: Make sure you check out the latest episode of our video series, When the Mic is Off. 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
0: And now, the three big things you need to know. Number one.
2: President Trump posted on Truth Social yesterday, announcing the cancellation of the signing of a bill aimed at lowering housing costs and increasing home supply hours before the event. Senate Minority Leader Chuck Schumer criticizing the move.
3: Trump's petty refusal to sign our bipartisan bill shows how reluctant he is to do anything that would help the American people.
2: Trump posted that he will not sign the legislation until the Save America Act is passed, which would require proof of citizenship to vote in a U.S. election.
0: Number two.
2: Two powerful earthquakes have hit Venezuela, hitting at least 32 people and injuring more than 700 others. Hear how it sounded when the quake hit in Maiquetía. A 7.2 magnitude earthquake hit at 5 p.m. local time yesterday and then was quickly followed by a 7.5 magnitude quake.
0: Number three.
2: President Trump was in celebration mode yesterday during the kickoff of the Great American State Fair that is being hosted to celebrate America's 250th birthday.
4: This evening it's my honor to officially kick off the celebration with the Great American State Fair. It's going to be great. It's going to be unbelievable.
2: Multiple musical artists booked to perform, including Young MC and country singer Martina McBride, have backed out of the event. Camp Mystic, an all-girls camp in Hunt, Texas, has filed for Chapter 11 bankruptcy protection nearly a year after 28 people died there in flash flooding. The camp said in its filing that it has debts of $10 to $50 million and its assets were under $10 million. Postmaster General David Steiner said at a Senate hearing that under a new proposed rule, the Postal Service will not deliver mail-in ballots in states that decline to hand over sensitive data about voters to the federal government. That order seeks to create state-by-state lists of citizens to help determine who is eligible to vote. Harvard researchers say the first human who will live to 150 years old has likely already been born. This is thanks to breakthroughs in biotechnology, gene therapies, and more.
1: And I hate to break it to you, that person is not in this room.
2: Aw, you don't think?
1: We are taking years off of our life with these hours that we work and ridiculous 2 o'clock in the morning wake-up calls. It's just not happening.
2: Okay, let's say it was one of us. Would you even want to live that long?
1: No, that last 50 years is going to be miserable. That would be absolutely no fun at all.
2: Even though technology might help it be better.
1: I mean, better than it is today, but still not good. Nah, you know what? Thanks. I had a good 100, and I'm out.
2: Oh, wow. Okay. All right. I'll take it. I'll take that.
1: Thanks, Nicole. 6 minutes now in front of the hour.
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1: A 10-year-old girl is feeling the love after making a special request involving a Texas Roadhouse restaurant in Surprise, Arizona. According to People.com, Abby Miller decided to write a note to the chain restaurant after a school assignment involving writing letters. In the letter, Abby expressed her love for the steak chain's food, especially their rolls and hamburgers, and her desire to work there. Abby's message caught the attention of a Texas Roadhouse manager who, even though he can't hire a child, invited her to swing by for a meal and merchandise, including a branded T-shirt, button, pens, and a travel cup. The girl's parents said the experience made her feel really special, and Abby said that it really inspired her. And that'll do it for this hour. For Nicole Murray, I'm Mike Gavin. 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
5: ABC News, I'm Sherry Preston. A pair of earthquakes rocking Venezuela, killing at least 32 people, injuring hundreds.
6: Devastating images coming in from Venezuela following a massive earthquake that struck while many were home celebrating a public holiday. There are videos of collapsed buildings in Venezuela's capital city of Caracas as emergency crews helped to get the injured to the hospital. The U.S. Geological Survey saying the epicenter was located along the country's Caribbean coast.
5: ABC's Melissa Adan, President Trump posted, the U.S. is standing by, ready to help. Quakes also in Northern California and Japan. Scientists say they are not related. The president meeting with Republican senators on Capitol Hill Wednesday. Those who were there say he got into a shouting match with Senator Bill Cassidy over the Iran war. Then Cassidy, who later got a private briefing on the war in the Situation Room, went on to change his vote on the War Powers Resolution, which would have required congressional approval for any further conflict. This is ABC News. Due in court today, an NFL star accused of holding 3 men at gunpoint. Lions cornerback Terrion Arnold is facing robbery and kidnapping charges. A New York Knicks fan who really wanted a memento after the team won the title has now lost her job over it, over a custom-painted New York City trash bin. Here's ABC's Aaron Katursky.
7: On the day of the Knicks parade, the woman unceremoniously dumped an overflowing public waste basket onto the sidewalk, grabbed both ends, and walked off. Her employer, J.P. Morgan Chase, says she's no longer with the company. The bank did not say what her job was, but added she was not attending the parade in an official capacity. The sanitation department issued her 2 summonses, $75 for littering and $100 for impeding operations. The woman returned the trash can and city sanitation posted a photo of it with the caption, "Home sweet home."
5: Team Scotland has brought some soccer history to the World Cup, the team bringing along what may be the world's oldest soccer ball, believed to be dated back to the 16th century. I'm Sherry Preston, ABC News.
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10: Good morning.
11: Good morning.
12: Good morning. Greet the day, smile, and say,
13: good morning, city.
11: And good morning. It's the Morning Crew. It's Doug and Robbie. Here we go on a very, very exciting and special day.
12: Good day for a picnic, don't you think?
11: I think so. It's picnic time. The summer picnic begins at 11 a.m. this morning right here in the KFGO parking lot.
12: Is the grill fired up? Is it ready to go?
11: Well, I see it's been delivered, and I believe our pal Joel Heitkamp has to get all the charcoal and everything out there by 7 a.m.
12: Oh, so we're in trouble. Yeah. When Joel's in charge, where's Abby? I mean, if Joel's in charge,
11: do you think Joel really listens to Abby?
12: Oh.
11: I mean, she can crack the whip all she wants.
12: But he doesn't even...
10: Okay.
11: He's like a big kid.
12: Yeah, so now we're really in trouble.
11: Right.
12: Because Joel's in charge and Abby's not here.
11: Right. Yeah.
12: Recipe for disaster.
11: Yeah, so there you go. But I'm excited about it. The KFTO party begins at 11 a.m.
12: That's right. 11 to 1 today. Burgers from Prime Cut Meats, grilled on our Red River Valley Fair Grill. Buns from Country Hearth. Old Dutch potato chips. Mount Olive pickles. Ice cream from Cass Clay. You're going to have a blast.
11: You know what? We're going to talk to Kevin this morning with Robbie on the road in the parking lot, and we're going to find out just how many burgers have been cooked up in the time that Prime Cut Meats has been doing this.
12: Do you got a guess?
11: Kind of.
12: Okay.
11: Yep. Because I told him, I said, I want you to do the math just in case before you get here.
12: So,
11: Well, I mean, it could be big math.
12: Yeah, that's true.
11: Yeah. Good morning, Too Tall Tom.
14: Hey, welcome to the worst day of the week. It's Thursday. What? But you know what? It'll be offset by the picnic, and I guarantee you, just keep track. The conversations all around the parking lot will be about how confusing it is to be too far away from both Mondays. It'll be the rage out there. It'll be discussed thoroughly, and we'll try to dissect it.
11: If somebody brings that up to me, they will get a nice, shiny, new KFTO cap.
12: Really?
11: I will find one somewhere in the building, and they can have that.
14: That's right. Everybody,
11: they bring that up.
14: Everybody out there, if you bring up the fact that Thursday's the worst day of the week because it's the furthest away from both Mondays, you will get the cap from
11: Robbie. I didn't say everybody. I said if one person does.
12: Just one?
11: I've only got one extra.
14: But you know what? She won't tell the truth about that. She'll just say no.
12: Oh.
11: Whatever. Oh, my gosh. Good morning, Nate.
15: Hey, good morning.
11: How are you?
15: I'm good. How are you?
11: Well, we're doing well.
12: Did you win softball last night?
15: You know what? It got canceled.
11: What?
15: Not enough guys.
12: No. Yeah. Was this Absaraka?
15: We didn't have enough guys.
12: Oh, you didn't have enough guys.
15: Hunter didn't have enough guys.
11: Hunter.
15: No, Hunter was out.
12: What's going on in Hunter? Why? What happened? Where did they go? Did they have the Redhawks game? Were they going fishing?
15: I think, you know, their kids were probably playing baseball.
11: Oh, that could be. That could be. So, okay, isn't Eric Johnson from Hunter?
15: He's from Arthur.
11: Arthur Hunter. Okay, why don't you get that guy on your team?
15: Well, I'm not sure. You know, some of the guys I played with went to high school with him.
11: See? There you go.
14: You could have split the teams up. I mean, when we were kids, we used to play two-on-two softball.
12: Right.
14: Invisible man on second.
15: There you go.
11: Anything to do and have fun, right?
15: Call a ghost runner, yep.
12: So did you forfeit then?
15: I think so.
12: You think so?
15: Are you there
11: just for the after game beer?
15: After game? Come on.
11: Okay, are you really there just for the beer?
15: You know, I've played softball for Hunter for like, this is like the fourth year I've played, and I don't think we've beat Absaraka once.
12: Oh.
15: So it's probably fine.
11: Ooh, Absaraka has a team.
12: Oh, yeah, they're the
15: good.
12: Crows.
15: Yeah, the Crows, they're good. The Hunter merchants can't keep up. No. That's all right.
11: Yeah, right.
15: I'm fine admitting it.
11: Okay.
12: Well, here we go. It is picnic day. Picnic day, Thursday, the 25th of June. You're listening to the KFTO Morning Crew. She's Robbie Daniels. I'm Doug Lear. That's Too Tall Tom Szymanski in the KFTO Weather Cave. We've got Sarah Heinrich, Jack Michaels, and Nate Cohn's KFTO News is coming up next.
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15: KFGO News, it's 57 degrees, patchy fog at 5:07. I'm Nate Cohn. Fargo police have announced a break in a 10-month-old homicide investigation. U.S. Marshals arrested 22-year-old Javon Allen in Minneapolis just after noon yesterday. Police say Allen is a suspect in the downtown Fargo killing of Azeem Holmes that happened last August. Two other people were shot in that incident. One person was hospitalized. The other victim suffered non-life-threatening injuries. The department will hold a news conference at 9 this morning to release more details. Minnesota Power has broken ground on a nearly $900 million transmission project designed to support the state's clean energy future. The Duluth-based utility is upgrading a 465-mile high-voltage direct current line that runs from central North Dakota to the Duluth area. The company says the line will move wind-generated electricity from the Dakotas into Minnesota more efficiently. The project is key to meeting the state's goal of generating 100% carbon-free electricity by 2040. The utility currently gets about 60% of its power from clean energy sources. 57 degrees, you're listening to KFGO News.
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15: 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It's 57 degrees. I'm Nate Cohn. Native Americans could soon have more support when starting a small business.
18: Led by Minnesota Congresswoman Kelly Morrison, the House has passed a bill that allows Native American small business owners more opportunities to develop and grow. The bill passed unanimously and would make sure that these business owners are treated equally when it comes to opportunities, support, and resources. Morrison says Native American-owned businesses contribute more than $90 billion to the U.S. economy. The bill now heads to the Senate.
15: That's John Anderson reporting. And college students planning to change their class schedule this fall could see an unexpected impact on their financial aid. Minnesota State Mankato Associate Director of Financial Aid, Rachel Sherlock.
19: If a student is attending full-time and withdraws from a class or drops a class and drops to below full-time, they're going to notice that their yearly loan eligibility is going to be prorated. Now, if a student withdraws, they may all of a sudden find that they have a funding gap.
15: Sherlock says students considering dropping classes should check with their financial aid offices to first understand how those changes could affect future borrowing. And Minnesota Governor Tim Walz has announced the location of next year's 79th Minnesota Governor's Fishing Opener. The event will take place in Cold Spring, May 14th and 15th. Cold Spring is about 15 miles southwest of St. Cloud. This is the first time the city has hosted the opener. The tradition in Minnesota dates back to 1948. 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Picnic day today, what do we got for the weather?
14: Snow and blowing snow in the forecast.
15: I was worried that we might have to get the snowblower out.
14: Yeah, well, Doug Lear did bring a snowblower. He always does. So it'll be parked outside there, and if you notice it, give it a swift kick.
12: There are a lot of people taking pictures with it.
14: Mm-hmm. Yeah, selfies. Yeah, I can see that happening, all over the place. It'll be very popular. But in case it doesn't snow, it should be a partly sunny day today after this fog lifts out. There are some areas of fog that drove through it on the way to work. Otherwise, a high temperature right around 77. North winds will turn east at 4 to 15, a partly to mostly cloudy night tonight, down to 57. Southeast winds under 9. Tomorrow, partly sunny, chance for showers, 76. And east-southeast winds at 7 to 21. The heat is on with increasing humidity this weekend, too, so good news there. Partly sunny, windy on Saturday, a slight chance for showers and thunderstorms, low 66, high near 84. And about the same kind of forecast on Sunday, although I think the chance for showers and thunderstorms might be a little higher, particularly early in the morning and again toward evening. So I'll just say a chance for showers and thunderstorms. There's going to be a cap that may limit some shower and thunderstorm development during the weekend, too, so that could be a limiting factor, but time will tell. Otherwise, a high of 92 on Sunday. Monday, partly sunny and windy, and we're looking at a slight chance for showers and thunderstorms. High temperature right around 94 degrees. Right now, though, we have 57 with some fog at the KFGO Weather Cave.
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0: Good morning. It's 5:15. The Morning Crew with Doug and Robbie. I got it right.
1: Nailed it.
0: I got it right for
1: Nailed
0: a change.
1: It.
0: All this week. Is this the first time this week?
1: I think so.
0: Holy cow.
1: I think so.
0: Wow. 5:15.
1: Hope we didn't jinx it for tomorrow.
0: 5:15. It's 5. I hope not, too, because that would be just my luck. Just my luck. Goodness sakes. Goodness sakes.
1: Picnic day is here. Hope you all can make it into our KF Joe parking lot this afternoon, this morning, from 11 until 1 today.
0: We're going to get you some more information, too, just after 6 o'clock. It's Robbie on the Road, live from the KFGO parking lot right here on 25th Street.
1: I can't wait for that.
0: Yeah, me too. I'll by myself in the parking lot until Joel shows up and until our friends Kevin and Ben show up from Prime Cut Meats, because I believe they're going to get things cooking at about 7.
1: Oh, are they really?
0: I think so.
1: Which is good, because, Tom, were you here at one time when the picnic served the raw burgers?
2: No, I think I may not have been. I may have been before me. Yeah.
0: Was that the time when they decided to use like one big egg,
1: the green egg?
0: A couple
1: of green eggs.
2: Well, no, the raw burger was designed to get them out quick because we didn't have time to waste cooking.
1: Yeah.
2: Right?
1: I mean, it was memorable.
2: Yeah.
1: I mean, nobody forgot it.
0: Featuring tiger meat burgers?
1: Yeah, unintentional tiger meat burgers.
2: Unintentional tiger meat, some raw chicken, too.
1: Yep.
2: You know?
1: Yep.
2: So
1: yep.
2: We've moved on from there. We've fine-tuned the picnic.
0: Yeah, now we actually cook them.
2: We actually cook now.
1: I mean, that's what life is about. Yeah. I mean, you need a mulligan every once in a while.
0: Well, and see, I think that's why they decided Ben and Kevin had to come in from Prime Cut Meats, because they actually know what they're doing.
1: Yeah.
0: Yeah,
1: I think so.
0: compared to a few others.
2: That's right. That's before that we were doing it, and we had the raw meat and the hot chocolate. And, you know,
0: let's not get those guys.
1: Yeah, that's the best thing.
2: we were fired.
1: Yeah, so don't worry. We will not be grilling the burgers.
0: No,
1: we won't.
2: Deep breath.
0: And if you are cruising by on 25th Street by the KFGO studios, you may see that the Vitalant Bloodmobile is already on site.
1: That's right. I saw that.
0: They'll be accepting blood donations throughout the picnic today. So if you'd like to give blood, you can certainly do that. But go to the Vitalant website if you want to speed things up and get yourself signed up right away.
1: So. Yeah, and we're going to be possibly, hopefully, maybe giving away a family four-pack to the Red River Valley Fair.
0: Oh, yeah. You got to keep listening this morning.
1: Keep on listening this morning.
0: Yeah.
1: I did a deep dive on research. We were talking about the big stage being built out at the...
0: Oh, yeah, at the Red River Valley Fair.
1: So I texted the fair yesterday,
0: mm-hmm.
1: and they informed me that this is a fantastic project, okay? So they got a grant from North Dakota Tourism and got matching dollars from Dakota Magic Casino for the naming rights. So it's going to be a permanent stage, which is going to save a lot of money to not having to rent a stage anymore. And with the larger stage, they'll be able to bring in larger performers, and race fans can still see right through it on Friday nights.
0: Well, I hope so.
1: Yeah.
0: I mean, because that would not be fun for the race fans.
1: Nope.
2: So they have a show in the middle of January out there, right?
1: They might.
2: It was 20 below zero or something?
1: I did go out there one time. They had snowcross races probably 5-6 years ago.
0: Mm-hmm.
2: Well, there you go.
0: Do you remember when they first brought him to the Red Hawk Stadium? We went to him there.
1: I didn't go there.
0: Oh, that was a good time. That's when all the big boys were there. That's when Levi LaValle was there. That's when Tucker Hibbert was there. It was pretty cool.
1: And I loved it out at the Red River Valley Fair when they did it.
0: Yeah,
1: I mean,
0: yeah.
1: It was just fantastic.
0: My stepson.
1: It was fast. It was loud. It was wild.
0: Yeah, my stepson used to snowcross race too.
1: Mm-hmm.
0: So, you know, that was kind of when I married my husband. He's like, well, better dress warm because we're going to snowcross racing. I'm like, what? And actually, it is a lot of fun.
1: It is.
0: It is a lot of fun.
1: It is. Okay, so here we go.
0: Here we go. A squirrel.
1: Right. Thursday morning, 5:19. KF Joe Morning Crew, Robbie Daniels, Doug Lear, Too Tall Tom Szymanski. Here comes the question of the day.
0: Well, since it is the KFGO Summer Picnic Day, and we're going to be grilling out there with Prime Cut Meats, I'm just wondering, when you grill, what do you prefer or what do you use? Charcoal or a gas grill?
1: Anything but the electric grill.
0: Yeah, that's a waste of time.
1: When we were in college...
2: Lava!
1: Lava.
0: Oh, hey, lava rock.
1: I like
0: rock.
1: That.
0: Yeah.
1: One of our roommates for Christmas got like this little, and this was, again, just understand this was a long time ago, just like a little, the size of a crock pot, little round grill, and you're supposed to put water in it. It was an indoor grill, and then put like liquid smoke in the water.
0: Oh, for goodness sakes.
1: And
0: I think I had one of those electric ones because, you know, I was a single girl, and I'm like, ooh, then this will be easy to grill. And then I got it, and I was like, what? It's not even a grill.
1: It was easy.
0: You might as well get your electric frying pan out, because that's all it is. Did you guys actually use the smoke?
1: Well, of course we did.
0: Oh. Well, mine didn't have that feature.
1: We were grilling chicken nuggets.
0: Oh.
1: Because that's how poor we were. We're like, we couldn't afford, like, real chicken, but we wanted to grill and be, like, you know, really styling.
0: I mean, sure.
1: Obviously, why none of us got married until we were, like, 30 years old, but that's a different story.
0: Okay. Mm-hmm. Yeah. So
1: our question of the day, Thursday morning, charcoal or gas grill?
0: Charcoal or gas. I got to tell you, I prefer the gas grill because the charcoal, it gets too much sometimes for me, the smoke. And my dad used to soak the heck out of those briquettes, and so then your meat would taste like
1: lighter fluid.
0: Yeah. Hmm. And I think that's key. You got to be careful when you're using it, not to give it a... Because, oh, they're not hot enough. Let's give it a squirt. Okay. Poof. Then it goes right up into the meat.
1: And just because it's not warming up quick enough or fast enough doesn't mean squirt more lighter fluid on there. While the steaks are on the grill,
0: exactly.
1: You don't put more lighter fluid.
0: And his burgers, you guys, his burgers were like hockey pucks. I mean, they were terrible.
2: Well, yeah.
0: Yeah, they were terrible.
2: We fired my dad at a certain point.
0: Did you?
2: And I took over.
0: That's good. Good.
2: And I'm to the point where I'm going to get fired by my stepkids and my grandkids.
0: Oh, yeah?
2: Yeah. Well, of course. That's
1: a rite of passage.
0: Honestly,
2: rite of passage.
0: That's, you look forward to that.
1: Yep.
2: I'd love it. Fire me. I'd rather just eat.
1: Oh, no.
0: There you go.
1: Oh, no. I can't stand out there when it's 100 degrees and burn my eyebrows off.
2: Oh, I could. I love that.
0: Okay.
2: I love being next to a grill when it's 100 degrees.
1: Oh.
2: I mean, it accentuates the beauty of the heat.
0: Okay.
1: Sweat dripping on your burgers. Okay, that's our KFTO Morning Crew question of the day. Text in 35270.
0: All right, since we're all about summer, let's go with your song of the day from Mungo Jerry. It's Summertime, In the Summertime. This song written in 1968 by Ray Dorsett. He was the lead singer and guitarist. He was working for Timex in the UK at the time.
1: Oh, really?
0: And his band was just getting started. Music was more of a hobby for him. Dorsett says the famous melody just popped into his head one day. And the next day he wrote the lyrics very quickly. There are no drums in this song, although you can hear Dorsett stomping his foot to the rhythm.
1: Ah.
0: And this was influenced by blues great John Lee Hooker, who often used his foot as a percussion instrument. The band was known as Memphis Leather and the Good Earth before getting a record deal and changing their name to Mungo Jerry after the character Mungo Jerry from the T.S. Eliot book, Old Possum's Book of Practical Cats. That book, by the way, later became the basis for the Broadway play Cats.
1: Oh, wow.
0: I know.
1: Did not know that.
0: Few songs have endured like this one, which finds its way onto playlists every summer. Mungo Jerry never charted in the U.S., but fared very well in the U.K. This song sold over 16 million copies worldwide. Your song of the day, it's Mungo Jerry, In the Summertime.

0: It takes a whole crew to do what we do.
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13: Good morning, Naders.
14: Good morning.
13: All right, so today's the day. It's the big summer picnic out in our KFGO parking lot. So
14: that's right.
13: Question of the day, because you like to do the barbecuing and stuff, because you were talking about the ribs.
14: Yeah.
13: Are you a charcoal guy or gas grill? Which do you prefer?
14: I think either or. I think it's more the swordsman, not the sword.
13: Okay.
14: You know what I'm saying?
13: Mm-hmm.
14: Either or.
15: No, okay. I don't.
13: So do you use gas more often?
14: Well, it kind of depends. I mean, I don't have a grill myself.
13: Oh, okay.
14: But my friends have grills. One has gas. One has like a pellet grill. So
13: all depends on whose house you're going to.
14: You just go back and forth.
15: Okay. I mean, it's a pretty simple question, Nate. Which do you prefer? You're making this a lot harder than it is.
14: Does it make a difference? Oh. Wouldn't Hank Hill want me to say propane?
15: Now you're... See, that's better.
13: Yeah,
15: right. That's better. That's
14: For
15: better.
14: Hank, I will say gas grill.
15: That wasn't that hard, was it? No.
14: I'm sorry. 56 degrees, patchy fog, KFGO News Time, 5:31. I'm Nate Cohen. Fargo police have announced a break in a 10-month-old homicide investigation. U.S. Marshals arrested 22-year-old Javon Allen in Minneapolis just after noon yesterday. Police say Allen is a suspect in the downtown Fargo killing of Azeem Holmes last August. Two other people were shot in the incident. One person was hospitalized. The other victim suffered non-life-threatening injuries. The department will hold a news conference at 9 this morning to release more details about that arrest and investigation. North Dakota election officials who implemented a new deadline for mail-in ballots reported no major issues during the June primary election. The state canvassing board met Wednesday to certify the results of the election. A new state law requires absentee ballots are received by the time polls close on election day. Previously, ballots postmarked the day before election day could still be counted if they were received up to 13 days after the election. Secretary of State Michael Howe said counties are not required to track how many late absentee ballots would have been approved under the previous law. Four county canvassing boards said late ballots were down compared to previous elections. Cass County received fewer than 20 mail-in ballots after election day. Protesters involved in a St. Paul church protest during Operation Metro Surge are asking charges against them be dropped.
16: Attorneys representing 33 of the defendants argue in a joint federal filing that the January anti-ICE protest did not involve physical force, violence, blocked access, meaning the actions do not legally fit the federal civil rights charges brought against them. The request follows a string of legal developments in the high-profile case, which includes charges against notable figures like journalist Don Lemon and activist Nakeem Alivi Armstrong. Federal judge will evaluate the filing to determine whether the case proceeds to trial or is thrown out.
14: That's Steve Simpson reporting. Patchy Fog, Fargo-Moorhead, you're listening to KFGO News.
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14: 56 degrees, it's 5:33. This is KFGO News. Minnesota exports declined during the first quarter of this year.
20: The Minnesota Department of Employment and Economic Development says the state's exports fell 8% to $5.8 billion. Officials say the decline was driven almost entirely by a $628 million drop in mineral fuel and oil exports to Canada, a trend that's continued since last year. Excluding those exports, Minnesota's other international sales actually grew 2%.
14: That's KFGO News reporter Tasha Radel. State officials say ongoing trade uncertainty, including tariffs and strained relationships with key trading partners, continues to weigh on the state's export economy. And Minnesota utility regulators have approved a much smaller electric rate increase for Xcel Energy customers than the company had originally requested. Xcel sought a nearly 10% increase this year, but the Minnesota Public Utilities Commission cut that request by almost 60%, approving a 2.3% increase for 2025 and a 3.4% increase for next year. The commission also approved new customer protections, including lower late payment fees, expanded assistance for low-income households, and a program to help customers pay off overdue balances. Some customers could receive refunds because the final rates are lower than temporary rates already in effect. Heading into the KFGO Weather Center. 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The fog is taking over.
21: Are you scared?
14: I'm scared, terrified.
21: Oh, come in. The cave is open for all frightened listeners.
14: We'll board up the windows and the doors.
21: Oh, I know. We're going to survive through this. So don't worry, folks. It's fog. It'll lift out by mid-morning. Otherwise, after that happens, a partly sunny day is expected. One or two models are showing a few sprinkles or spits here and there, mainly midday and afternoon. But I think that's going to stay to the north. And if it does happen, it won't be much. But I'm not looking at rain today. We're looking at a partly sunny day once this fog moves out. 77 north wind will turn east at 4 to 15. Partly to mostly cloudy, 57 tonight. Partly sunny, maybe some showers tomorrow. But then again, maybe not. High 76 with an east-southeast wind, 7 to 21. Then the heat is on as we go toward the weekend. Cannot wait to tell you all about that and more with the upcoming cave call. Right now we got areas of fog out there, and it's currently 56 at the KFGO Weather Cave.
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24: 56 degrees. This is the KFGO Morning Crew. Derek Hansen now in the air chair as Robbie Daniels will be hanging out. It is KFGO Summer Picnic Day. Doug Lear, one of my favorite days of the year.
12: Yeah, no doubt about it. No doubt. This is just a blast. It starts at 11 o'clock. You are all invited to our KFGO Summer Picnic, 11 to 1. Thank you to Prime Cut Meats for the burgers. Thank you to the Red River Valley Fair for the grill. Thank you to Country Hearth for buns, Old Dutch Potato Chips, Mount Olive Pickles, ice cream from Cass Clay. But wait! There's more. We have to send a big thank you out to a lot of our sponsors from West Main Pizza, the Honor Flight Summer Blast Street Dance, Trollwood Performing Arts Production of Frozen, Legacy Wealth, 1-800-WATER-DAMAGE, Western Products, Epic Welding, Coral Laundromat, OK Tire, RNG Subaru, Jim's Custom Egress Window Covers, and the Vitalant Bloodmobile will be in our parking lot taking donations. So it's going to be a great day today, our KFGO Summer Picnic from 11 until 1.
24: Yes, very exciting, and we kind of have a theme today with our question of the day, right, as far as grilling.
12: Yeah, absolutely. Too Tall Tom Szymanski.
21: What?
12: Charcoal or gas grill?
21: Like I said, lava.
12: Lava.
24: That'll work, too.
12: Molten.
21: Or a space heater turned on high.
12: You ever tried that?
21: I mean, or, I don't know.
12: I've cooked on a lot of things. I mean, I've made ramen noodles.
21: Space heater?
12: Made ramen noodles in a coffee pot.
21: Yeah.
12: Toasted cheese in a toaster.
24: Mm-hmm. There's so many different ways now, though, because now we got these outdoor skillets. People are doing pellets, you know.
12: Right,
24: I mean,
12: the Blackstone.
24: Yeah, and... I mean, there's the green eggs. So there's so many different ways, and I like it all. I think for convenience, no doubt, I'm going down the road of just propane.
12: Exactly.
24: But, I think charcoal it's so much better for your burgers and your steaks and that. Oh, that's the way to go if you have the patience for it.
21: That's my choice. Mm-hmm. My choice would be charcoal, not even close. I can taste the difference easily. And people always talk about, well, there's so much. Well, build the time in.
12: Right.
21: Have a beverage, relax, let the coals warm up, and then spread them out. Put the burger, steak, or brats, or whatever you have on it, and I guarantee you, it just tastes a lot better. I mean, I will eat food off a gas grill. A lot of people, where I go to eat, they will do that, but I could tell the difference.
12: I haven't actually timed it. Yeah. I should do that. Get some of that, you know, Kingsford Match Light charcoal, and see how long it takes for the charcoal to be ready, and then if you just put some burgers or brats or a steak on there, how much longer does it take to use charcoal versus propane?
21: I've noticed from the time I start, of course, what I do also when I grill steaks or burgers or whatever, I will take those, I will do my potato recipe on the grill where I slice them up, put them in foil and onions and butter and oil and all that. So from the time I light the coals, I don't use a match or lighter fluid. I take you ever seen those branding iron like things where you can warm the coals up and start them up?
12: Yeah, you stick those in the middle of the coals, right?
21: Yep, you put the coals on top of them and then they start. So from the time I plug that in until the time I take the last piece of meat off the grill is generally around 45 minutes if you include the potato cooking time. 45 minutes. I mean, you just build the time in. I mean, the day is long. You got all day.
24: Yeah. Right. No, you got to do it. And I think if you do a pit for that's so good. Wood burning type of pit, that type of thing is so good. I remember just as a kid, I loved to go just to the old stick hot dog over the campfire. That is some of the best tasting hot dogs you can have, actually.
12: And you just get the cheap wieners is all you need.
21: It takes 3 minutes.
24: Right. Yeah, exactly. No. So
21: my dad used to put gas on the charcoal and stand about 8 feet away and toss the match.
12: Yeah.
15: Roll Uncle Charlie around.
21: Like, come on.
24: Oh yeah, that's
21: what are you doing,
24: that's like
21: man?
24: My brother-in-law with the bonfire. He's notorious because you know where we're at is so flat and people across the lake go, "Oh, you had a pretty nice fire last night." I'm like, yeah, pretty much. That gotta get it going. Yeah. And it's interesting too with the fire.

0: Yeah. Why do we do this before I have a full breakfast? I'm just starving.
1: And you look where we've come in society when, you know, you had the little Weber portable grill that you put like seven briquettes in there.
0: Oh, yeah.
1: And now we have grills with hitches and wheels and tires. And, I mean, it's just amazing how we've advanced.
0: Yeah, I mean, my camper, you just flip one down and then you turn on the grill. It's so simple. Yeah, for sure.
1: Built in.
0: Mm-hmm.
1: Wherever you go, the grill's with you.
0: It is the way to go, yeah, for sure. I love it. It's a... No, so there's many ways to do it. It's just what do you prefer? That is our big KFGO Morning Crew question of the day, 35270, if you want to give us a response there. And, boy, we had a busy day in sports, both off on the field and off the field, Doug. Holy cow.
1: 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Joe Ryan facing Shohei Ohtani. And the FM Redhawks went down to the wire. Could they hold on for a win? We've got an early look at your KFGO Sports coming up next.
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1: Kickoff time is 5:44 with an early look at your KFGO Sports. NDSU Bison did learn yesterday that they would not have to serve the two-year postseason probationary period from the NCAA, transitioning as had been in the past. What's that do, Derek Hansen?
0: Well, they could maybe go to a bowl, or if they have a really good season, go to the college football playoff.
1: Think about that.
0: Wouldn't that be something?
1: How fast things have changed in just a matter of literally months for the NDSU Bison football team.
0: That is a good point. In February, this announcement came out, and here we are. I mean, we're talking about the fact that they could possibly, if they have a great season,
1: right,
0: go do that. So, yeah, it's going
1: to
0: be fun.
1: And then that's one thing I hope we're not taking for granted, because they have to win. I mean, there's not, like, you have to win. That starts.
0: You got to win six games to get a bowl.
1: August.
0: You almost have to go undefeated to get in the college football playoff.
1: Yeah, yeah, to win the conference. And but again, they have the opportunity. At least the door is open.
0: Right.
1: It's not just a closed door. So that's going
0: to
1: be...
0: I'm sure Bison fans will be patient. They won't expect to go to the playoff right away. Are you sensing my tongue's in my cheek there?
1: Oh, I can hear it. I can feel it. NDSU, Jacksonville State, that is their first game.
0: Cannot wait for that.
1: August 28th. Night. Hey, meanwhile, what a matchup. Shohei Ohtani for the LA Dodgers, the Minnesota Twins, Joe Ryan. Second inning, Joe Ryan facing Mookie Betts.
4: Buxton in center field and Clemens in right. Some tough glare out there, and Betts jets this one in the air to deep left field. Larnach chases it back towards the wall, and that one's into the bullpen for a home run.
1: Joe Ryan, six innings, eight hits, four and runs, struck out nine, including Shohei Ohtani. That was kind of cool for Joe Ryan to strike out that.
0: I wish he could have played on Tuesday, because I think the matchup would have been better. But, you know, Ohtani and the Twins got two games. They had chances. They just couldn't put more runs across. I mean, they're playing pretty good baseball. It's just they're against the team that probably could win the World Series.
1: Right. 39,853 in attendance, the first sellout of the season for the Minnesota Twins.
0: How about that?
1: Yeah. They are home, beginning a three-game series on Friday, off today, facing Colorado. Taj Bradley getting the start for the Minnesota Twins. Hey, meanwhile, Newman Outdoor Field. Man, the clouds peeled off. The sun came out. It was Military Appreciation Night. North Dakota Governor Kelly Armstrong throwing out the first pitch, and the Red Hawks jumped out to a 5-0 lead in the third inning, thanks in part to a 3-run home run by DT.
5: Green light on 3-0? Let's find out. Here comes. He does. Swings and sends a fly ball. I don't know if he got all of it. Maybe. It's back. He got all of it. He got all of it. It's gone. He did get it all. Mars truck in town. A 3-0 pitch. gets sent over the right field wall, and the Red Hawks have a 3-0 lead. Back-to-back night.

0: with home runs for Dylan Thomas. How about
1: that? I like that.
2: Unfortunately, though, Lincoln ties the game. They played 3 runs in the 8th, 1 run in the 10th inning. They beat the Red Hawks 7-6, snapping the Red Hawks 3-game winning streak. And the FM Red Hawks will play 7 o'clock Friday night in Winnipeg. Let's head over to the scoreboard before we get out of here. DGF wins 2-1 over Kindred in Legion baseball. East Grand Forks, they win 13-3 over the Moorhead Blues. Thompson, 8-2 winners over Northern Cass. Devil's Lake sweeps the Post 400 Comets 4-0 and 6-1. Lemoore beats the Wahpeton Bees by a score of 9-4. Little Legion baseball today. West Fargo playing in Indianapolis at the 18-under Midsummer Championships. This was not something that that happened in my world of Legion baseball.
1: Charlie, Indianapolis and Lincoln, and you know that's it's a different world, isn't it?
2: We had parents that would drive from Lemoore to Oaks, and then the players would jump in the car and ride that long 25 miles.
1: Yeah, and long 25 miles. I like how you said that. Yes. Gotta go all the way to Oaks.
2: All the way to Oaks. New York Mills playing at DGF. That's a doubleheader meeting at 5 Fargo Post 100, hosting Minot again tonight. 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Jack Michaels, Joel Heitkamp on the air. 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
4: Oh, what?
2: I cooled off nicely in Headinger this morning, down to 38 degrees, Tom.
4: Oh, wow.
7: Oh, thank you for that. cut his mic, will you? Come on. Stop it.
2: I mean, it's the 25th of June.
7: Yeah,
2: it's going to be perfect picnic weather.
7: Finally.
2: But, I mean, I will say when I walked out the door this morning, I mean, it felt like, hey, might be a great day to go pheasant hunting this morning.
7: Or pumpkin shopping.
2: Yeah, is pumpkin spice lattes on sale?
1: No, not yet. We can't talk about that.
7: Get a miner's cap to help you see through the fog.
1: It is thick out.
7: It's gotten thick. It's thicker than I thought it would be.
2: Oh, is it really?
7: Yeah, we're at a quarter mile right now.
2: Oh, my heavens.
7: But the thing is, the sun is so strong. It comes up so early, and it's so strong at this time of the year. I can't really see it past 8 o'clock, lasting past 8 or at the latest 9. So it's not going to be an all-day thing, but it's out there, you know.
1: Yeah, yesterday, I stepped outside and ran to my car for something, and this black cloud, I felt like it was Charlie Brown. This black rain cloud just came over me and poured on me. And then it was gone, like, in 2 seconds. But so I came in, and Amy Eiler said, is it raining? I said, there's just this black cloud. Followed me around as I went to my car to get some stuff. Yep.
2: Yeah, bizarre.
7: Charlie Brown.
2: Yeah, Pigpen.
7: That's how it was.
1: Pigpen could use the shower on him.
2: Yeah, right.
7: It was a classic case of where you are or where you're not yesterday because, I was out golfing, and you could see those showers. And they would pass over and last about 12 seconds, and then they're gone. And, yeah, that's how it was yesterday.
1: It was crazy.
7: Interesting, yeah.
1: Yeah, but it's not all that uncommon either.
7: It no.
1: Just, yeah, but it's weird to see it rain when the sun is shining like that.
7: Yeah, it's one of those days. It's mm-hmm. the kind of pattern we've been stuck in. It could happen in a couple spots, mainly up north today again, so but not here, I don't think.
1: Well, it's a perfect day for the picnic. I love your forecast for us today.
2: So what we are waiting on for the picnic is the 552 haiku, because we know that's going to be recited as they go through the line. It'll be a chant.
7: Speaking of, I think people who are here, and we appreciate you coming, we certainly do, but in order to obtain your hamburger, you have to recite a haiku.
2: Oh.
7: What do you think?
2: I love it.
7: I think that could be a thing.
2: Yeah.
1: I mean, I'm all for it.
2: Yeah,
1: for
2: sure. I won't say no.
1: Before you get your burger, you have to,
7: And if you get the thumbs up from Doug Lear, you get two burgers for the price of one.
1: Ooh,
7: the double haiku
2: have
7: special
2: for you. Have you seen my thumbs?
7: Yeah, right. Not the other finger. No. No. Well, you might give me that one after this one. Here, are you ready for this?
2: Please. Yes.
7: Here we go. Hey, man, picnic day. Enjoy the hamburgers, but don't be a slob, man!
1: Yes.
7: Don't eat eight of them.
2: Right.
7: Yeah. Save some for the rest of
2: us. That's right.
1: Yes,
2: that's
1: one's
2: right.
1: enough.
7: This was about six years ago. I talked to a guy who said he had eight of them.
1: We don't need
7: eight hamburgers.
1: Yeah, we're giving you free hamburgers. Don't be a hoarder.
2: People fasting for a week before they come to our picnic.
1: Yes.
7: I don't think I've ever eaten eight hamburgers.
1: No. One is enough for you. Yes.
7: Please. Oh my goodness. Well, it should be a good day for that. I think we're going to be all right. The fog, that's an issue out there. Some moisture kind of surprised me. Not the fog itself, but the thickness of it and the extent of it. But again, as I mentioned, the sun is about as high as it gets all year, and it's out all day. So once it comes up and has a strength, it'll power right on through that and burn it off this morning. So once that's all gone, we'll have a partly sunny day and about 77 for the high. North wind becoming east 4 to 15. Can I say it absolutely positively won't rain in a few spots? No, but the chances are extremely slim, not even worth a mention, and confined mainly to up north. So we should be okay in that regard. And if there is a chance for a shower, slim as it may be, it'd be later in the afternoon or toward the evening, if at all. Partly to mostly cloudy tonight, down to 57, and tomorrow partly sunny, 76, a chance for showers yet again, with an east-southeast wind at 7 to 21. But the weekend will feature a warm front moving on through. Partly sunny, windy on Saturday, and there will be the slight chance for showers and thunderstorms. Better chances up north, a warm front moving on through. Along and north of it, the best chances, low 66, high 84. Hotter on Sunday, partly sunny, windy chance for showers and thunderstorms, low 71, high 92. Monday, kind of a carbon copy, partly sunny, windy, slight chance for showers and thunderstorms, 94. Limiting factors for storms, there could be a cap in the atmosphere, which means warm temperatures aloft, which limits rising motion, which is what you need for showers and thunderstorms. So there is a legitimate chance that a lot of us will get missed by it, depending upon how this cap sets up or not, and the position of the warm front, how far north or not it goes. These things will be evaluated and observed as we get closer. Temps in the 50s out there right now, and yeah, we do have some areas of fog, so you'll be encountering that on your travels. 56 in Moorhead, 55 at the airport, 56 at the KFGO Weather Cave.
8: 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We'll check in with Spencer Worth, the Meat Dude, and Jim Shaw on the record will be in studio on Afternoons Live 2 to 5 right here on KFGO.
2: 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We take into the KFGO News Center for a check on your headlines with Nate Cohn. Good morning, Nate.
9: Good morning. A couple of the stories we're following in the KFGO News Center. Police say a suspect is in custody in connection with a downtown Fargo homicide last August. The Department of Justice is asking for more time to return Renee Good's SUV to Minnesota. And state leaders say local officials are eligible to serve on the North Dakota Ethics Commission after Burley County Sheriff Kelly Laban was selected to fill the vacancy on a board last week, and borrowers taking out new federal student loans will soon see a more limited set of repayment options. We're following those stories and more in the KFGO News Center.
2: Thank you very much, Nate. KFGO time, 5:57. 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
10: With your Ag News, I'm Farm and Ranch Director Sarah Heinrich. USDA meteorologist Brad Rippey gives the nation's spring wheat crop heading progress and crop condition as of June 21st.
11: The spring wheat crop it's moving along rather quickly, despite a fairly cool week. 16% of the U.S. spring wheat headed by June 21st, right on par with the five-year average, 1 point ahead of last year at this time. Wide range, though, all the way from 6% headed in Montana, a little bit behind schedule, 11% is the five-year average there, all the way up to 82% headed in Washington State versus the five-year average of 47%. West of the Rockies, it was a hot, dry week, and that really pushed the crop along. In terms of spring wheat condition, still somewhat disappointing. No dramatic trouble spots, but overall condition is not optimal. Just 54% good to excellent. That is down a point from last week. 6% very poor to poor. No change from last week. Compared to last year, actually doing a little better now at this stage. We're equal on the good to excellent ratings at 54%, but last year's very poor to poor rating was higher at 15%. A couple of states in double digits very poor to poor currently, and that includes Montana at 11%. Washington State also at 11%.
10: Rippey offers the final look at 2026 sunflower planting as of June 21st.
11: As we move to the north, final look at sunflower planting for 2026, showing 95% of the crop in the ground by June 21st. That's ahead of the five-year average of 90% and last year's 89%. The first state to virtually finish planting is North Dakota, now at 99% planted. That is well ahead of average, which is just 92%.
10: Once again, that's USDA meteorologist Brad Rippey. Brazil's second corn crop of the year is being harvested now. Dr. Michael Cordonier of Soybean and Corn Advisor Incorporated says some areas of the country are experiencing wetter than normal conditions, but widespread damage to corn has not been reported.
12: The Safrinha corn is 8% harvested, led by the state of Mato Grosso at 11%. Yields are pretty darn good, maybe not a record, but very good, especially Mato Grosso. And harvesting has been kind of slowed due to the wet weather. But I do think the recent rain has helped the later maturing corn in southern Brazil.
10: Cordonier says, including the crop in Argentina, South America has itself another healthy yield. With your Ag News, I'm Farm and Ranch Director Sarah Heinrich from the Enterprise Sales Ag Studio. 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
14: ABC News, I'm Sherry Preston. Two strong earthquakes hammering Venezuela within seconds of each other. That's what it sounded like when the first hit the airport. The first quake, 7.2. The second, even stronger, magnitude 7.5. Venezuela's president just announcing the death toll has leapt to at least 164 people. Nearly 1,000 are hurt, and both those numbers are expected to go up. Tensions running hot in Washington, D.C. after President Trump went into a meeting with Senate Republicans, including some who had voted in favor of a war powers resolution. One of them, Louisiana Senator Bill Cassidy. ABC's Karen Waugh in Washington.
15: Cassidy, who recently lost his reelection bid, admits losing his temper.
16: I'm not going to be bullied when I'm trying to get answers for the American people.
15: The meeting was held after Trump abruptly canceled plans to sign a bipartisan affordable housing bill.
14: Europe still slammed by deadly heat. Paris saw daytime temperatures over 100. This is ABC News. Terrifying moments on board an Air Canada flight from New Jersey as the pilot suffered a medical episode in midair.
17: Pilot is incapacitated. Aircraft is being flown by the co-pilot.
18: It all started when the plane suddenly swerved. The pilot experiencing what witnesses describe as a seizure that lasted 40 minutes, though a diagnosis has not been confirmed. Passengers jumping in to help after they say a flight attendant dragged the pilot out of the cockpit into the aisle, trying to restrain him. The co-pilot taking over. The flight, headed to Nova Scotia, forced to land in Boston.
14: ABC's Hannah Batah. The AI building boom may be adding to inflation, helping drive up prices and all sorts of things you're trying to buy. The Wall Street Journal says the biggest AI companies have spent $740 billion this year alone on new data centers, increasing demand, driving up prices, especially for computer memory, which in turn is rippling across large parts of the economy. Everything from video games to phones. Sherry Preston, ABC News.
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1: You know, Nate Cohen in the KFGO Newsroom, I feel bad. You know, this is not your first KFGO summer picnic, I know.
22: It is not, no.
1: But it is, you know... Since the good boys at Prime Cut Meats have kind of taken over the cooking part of it, you've missed out on fringed hair.
22: Oh,
1: you know,
22: right.
1: Yeah. Smoke in your eyes, so your eyes are red for the whole weekend, like happened to me a few years ago. With, you know, and are you a grillsmith? Do you like to go and, you know, make dinner for you and the young misses? And
22: yeah, I do.
1: Okay, so you would have some experience on it, right? So,
22: I would, yeah, but I can't say that I'm going to be lining up. To get the singed hair.
1: No.
22: And
1: it's all taken care of now for us. Yeah. I mean, the guys from Prime Cut, really kind of just, they said, listen, if you're going to take meat from us and the burgers, we're going to do it the right way.
22: It's a good
1: not
22: thing.
1: The way you and Hike Camp and those guys.
22: That's
1: right.
22: Right. It's a good thing we've handed it off to the pros.
1: Right.
2: I mean,
1: exactly.
2: we can still, you know, blame Don Groth for a lot of the past historical issues that we had on the grill, can't we?
1: Access has been there before, so yeah, I mean, there's a lot of blame, you know, there's a lot of stuff going on if you didn't like it before, but they do them up right now, that's for sure. So, yeah, looking forward to it. As always, the KFGO Summer Picnic, my favorite event of the year, yes.
22: It's 56 degrees, we have fog in the KFGO News Center. I'm Nate Cohen. Fargo police say a suspect is in custody in connection with a homicide in downtown Fargo last August. U.S. Marshals arrested 22-year-old Javon Allen in Minneapolis just after noon yesterday. Allen is wanted for the death of Azeem Holmes. Two other people were shot in the August 3rd incident in downtown Fargo. One of those people was hospitalized in critical condition. The other victim suffered non-life-threatening injuries. The Fargo Police Department will hold a news conference at 9 this morning to provide more details on Allen's arrest and the investigation. The Department of Justice is asking for more time to return Renee Good's SUV to Minnesota.
23: According to new documents filed by the DOJ this week, they're asking a Minnesota judge for an additional 2 weeks to respond to a motion filed by the widow of Renee Good, who was fatally shot by an immigration official in her vehicle this past January. Following months of local protests and intense national debate surrounding the incident in South Minneapolis, federal authorities stated they're actively seeking to resolve the property request without further court action. A judicial ruling on the extension is expected to determine what will happen next.
22: That's reporter Taylor Rivera. And a federal judge will sentence Vance Belter next month.
24: Court documents show that Belter is scheduled to appear before Judge John Thunheim in federal court in downtown Minneapolis on July 23rd at 10 a.m. Earlier this month, Belter pleaded guilty to shooting and killing House Speaker Emerita Melissa Hortman and her husband Mark, and critically injuring State Senator John Hoffman and his wife Yvette. The plea deal takes the federal death penalty off the table for Belter.
22: That's reporter Steve Simpson. 56 degrees, Fargo-Moorhead. 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
22: 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Fog, Fargo-Moorhead. This is KFGO News. State leaders say local officials are eligible to serve on the North Dakota Ethics Commission after Burleigh County Sheriff Kelly Laban was selected last week to fill a vacancy on the board left by former Chair Cynthia Lindquist, who resigned. Some questioned this choice, pointing to the state's constitution, which says public officials may not serve on the commission. Members of the three-member committee that chose Laban and the Ethics Commission director say his appointment is legal. They note that the constitutional amendment that created the Ethics Commission defines public official as any elected or appointed official of the North Dakota executive or legislative branch. Senate Minority Leader Kathy Hogan, who serves on the Ethics Commission, says the committee came to the same conclusion. Senator Tim Mathern of Fargo says even if the appointment is legal, he still has reservations about any elected official serving on that commission. And borrowers taking out new federal student loans will soon see a more limited set of repayment options, Minnesota State Mankato Associate Director of Financial Aid, Rachel Sherlock.
4: For individuals who may just be entering into loan repayment, they are going to be limited to two different kinds of repayment plans. They'll need to kind of choose if they want the standard, where it's the same amount every month for the terms of their loan, or the repayment assistance plan, where it's going to be a certain percentage of their income.
22: The new rules apply to borrowers entering repayment after the changes take effect on July 1st. 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I hope Robbie doesn't get lost in the parking lot trying to navigate the fog. You've got a compass or something.
7: Yeah, it's a little thick in some spots out there, and visibility is down to a quarter mile in some spots, maybe even less. But there's other places, conversely, where the visibility is unlimited. So it just depends on where you are. But there's some fog in and through the metro. 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So as I take a look at the visibilities, I see a quarter mile at Hector Field at the Moorhead Airport right now. I see a quarter mile, 1.25 in Detroit Lakes, 2 miles in Fergus Falls, a quarter mile right now in Wadena. And let's see here, up in Manoman, I see a quarter mile visibility. Right now, Grand Forks, 10 miles, Valley City, 6 miles, quarter mile in Wappen and Breckenridge. So it just depends on where you are, as the fog is behaving like fog always does. It's here and there, but in some places rather thick. I'm looking at temperatures today to make it up to about 77. Patchy fog in the morning, lifting on out, otherwise partly sunny. North winds will turn east at 4 to 15, partly to mostly cloudy. Down to 57 tonight, southeast winds under 9. And tomorrow, partly sunny, chance for showers. And we're looking at a high of 76, east southeast winds at 7 to 21. Then on Saturday, and for that matter Sunday, and even Monday, there'll be chances, at times a slight chance, but there'll be chances for showers and thunderstorms each day, with the wind cranking up and the temperatures moving up, the dew points increasing as well. About 84 on Saturday, 92 on Sunday, and about 94 as we look into Monday. Got that fog out there right now, 55 in Moorhead, 56 at the airport, and 56 at the KFGO Weather Cave.
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9: Good morning. It's 6:12. It's Robbie. We are on the road today for the KFGO summer picnic. As a matter of fact, I'm sitting in the parking lot even as we speak. Sitting in the parking lot, our friends from Vitalant are already here getting ready for the Vitalant blood drive today, right here in the parking lot for the KFGO summer picnic. The big grill, thanks to the Red River Valley Fair, is here, and I think in just about an hour they're going to get things heated up. Because it takes a lot of coal and a lot of heat to get those burgers cooked. And I believe we just might be going through about 1,500 today. But everyone is invited for the KFGO Summer Picnic. It's today from 11 till 1 right here in our parking lot, presented by the Red River Valley Fair and Prime Cut Meats. A lot of great sponsors here today already. West Main Pizza has their little ride here. And once again, things going to get underway here at about 11 o'clock, but the setup is getting set to begin. JJ from It Takes Two is out here this morning. We're going to be putting up some signs and getting ready for the big brouhaha that we love to call the KFGO Summer Picnic. Once again, it's presented by the Red River Valley Fair and Prime Cut Meats right here in our studio parking lot on 25th Street. We want to see you all out here. Everyone is invited. You do not need an invitation. Just make sure you show up for some delicious food. You're going to get those burgers from Prime Cut Meats. They're on a delicious bun from Country Hearth. To go along with that, some potato chips from Old Dutch. And if you like the pickles, Mount Olive is supplying all the pickles. And, of course, we've got that ice cream from Cass Clay Creamery. So JJ going to join me here coming up at about 6:40. We'll talk about some of the great sponsors that we have here, too. But for now, it's the KFGO Summer Picnic. 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It's Robbie. 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
25: With your ag news, I'm Farm and Ranch Director Sarah Heinrich. Grilling season is here. Nicole Wardner with the North Dakota Beef Commission says this is a busy time of year for meat sales.
26: Especially in the northern tier of the country, these four grilling months, so May, June, July, August, they're really good for pushing pieces across that meat counter, making sure that consumers are out there looking to have an enjoyable eating experience. They're doing it for themselves, though. They're not for large groups. We're seeing a pullback from that in that area, but we do think that the demand is still going to be there. We're going to see a lot more product be consumed here because in the last quarter of 2025, we saw a 4.3% increase in consumption of beef because people are still wanting to eat more.
25: For those of you looking to cook up a deal, Wardner has some tips.
26: Finding the sale, scanning the ads, that's going to be your best bet. I still am pleasantly surprised to find really good deals and steals and willing to take them up on it, especially if you've gotten some frozen products that they're trying to move. Those are easy. They're safe. They're not going to have shelf stability. You're not going to have to worry about it. Just take it home, put it in the freezer if you're not going to use it right away, or thaw it out and use it. Of course, big box stores or club stores where you can buy a whole cut or a whole subprimal and cut it yourself into your own steak so you can kind of have that customization.
25: With your Ag News, I'm Farm and Ranch Director Sarah Heinrich from the Enterprise Sales Ag Studio. 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
2: 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Good morning, Bo.
10: What a day. What a day. Thursday almost feels like a Friday. Friday's going to feel like a kind of anticlimactic.
2: Well, Wednesday was a great
10: today. Yeah, Wednesday felt like Thursday yesterday.
2: Right.
10: I think during the Red Hawks game, I even said, tomorrow the Red Hawks heading to Winnipeg. Didn't want it in today. I went, not or not. That's,
1: you got to wait today.
10: Thursday tomorrow.
1: You've been busy usually during the picnic. Right. So, I mean, we actually get to see your face here for a little bit. So.
10: We'll be smelling the waftingness of the burgers and all the stuff going on.
2: You doing the Jack Michaels show live from the parking lot?
10: I could.
2: Yeah.
10: But,
2: no.
1: Well, we're not.
10: Okay.
1: we'll be there early.
10: We'll hang in the studs, you know. They got a lot of work. They got to prep for Little League softball night tonight.
2: Going over rosters.
10: Got to go over that.
1: Make sure he gets across the border up north here.
10: Got a passport. I started putting my passport in my pants this week just to have that, like, a normal feeling of having the passport.
1: Right.
10: Not crossing my fingers. So I don't.
1: You just always have in your fanny pack around your shoulder.
10: I don't
1: listen
10: to it's a European hand purse.
1: Yes.
10: So whatever.
2: Man bag.
10: Isn't it a Seinfeld?
1: Well,
10: it's a man. It's not. It's a European handbag.
1: In the 90s, did you have a? Did you ever do a fanny pack at all?
10: I don't think I did. I know people that. You know,
1: I think for me, it was very short lived.
10: Yeah.
1: But I don't do good with anything. Like, I don't have any jewelry on at all.
10: Yeah.
1: I don't have a watch. It always catches. It feels like everything I catch. That's why I can't get married. I would never be able to wear a ring. I mean, just, that's why I did.
2: Yeah. That's it. That's the ticket.
10: That's right.
2: Morgan Fairchild.
10: That's right. There you guys leave. This wasn't a shock when the committee, the NCAA, you know, the teams that, you know, dropped down a couple dollars to make that transition. And maybe that put your ducks in a row.
1: $15 million. Okay, you can play.
10: Yeah.
1: Okay.
10: It's not a shock that maybe what are we doing? What are we going to wait, make them wait now? Because they've already dropped this money. Years ago, the only shock would be that, you know, the process years ago of teams transitioning, not having to wait, would have been like, wait, what? What do you mean you don't have to wait?
1: How things have changed so quickly for this in college sports. And granted, in the past 10 years, college sports has just been turned upside down.
2: It is.
1: And this is another example of it.
10: It's almost like the tail is wagging the dog, and now the dog is trying to catch up with the tail.
1: Right.
10: As the whole dog.
1: It's all about money.
10: Yeah, right? The whole dog moves forward, and that's not a mutt. That's a very lucrative dog.
1: You know, kind of a
10: very
1: mutt.
10: Lucrative dog. But good news for teams like North Dakota State, certainly, and Sac State, and those teams that have made this transition. What does it mean? Well, for those that don't know, there's dollars involved. There's dollars involved when you get into postseason. There's dollars involved in college football playoff money. You know, there's a lot of payouts that happen. You know, $4 million per team, I think, that first round, $4 million in quarterfinals, there's $6 million in semis. Boy, if you're fortunate enough to make a run, that's just the college football playoff payout. Some conferences pay directly, others stipend it out and balance it out. But that, Derek Nell, I mean, Doug, as you know, it's about the dollars.
2: Did James Madison make it into the playoffs this year?
1: Yes.
2: They did.
1: Yeah, they got hammered by Oregon. Yeah.
2: Okay.
10: And,
2: but they made it in, so they
10: There was a story in, like, Tulane?
1: Tulane, was the other team. But both teams, there's two, actually, teams from the Group of Six conferences that made it.
10: Mm-hmm.
1: Now they got embarrassed,
2: but they
1: they got in. Yeah.
2: They got money.
10: But yeah, a little bit of coin.
1: Their conference,
10: did. Yeah.
1: So
10: in the Mountain West,
1: it doesn't go directly to them usually.
10: Right.
1: Outside the Big 12, doesn't share money equally. But yeah.
10: Let's go to Minnesota Twins baseball last night, taking on Shohei Ohtani and the LA Dodgers.
13: 3-2 pitch to Betts. He swings and hammers one. Left center and deep. This ball heading back to the wall. It is gone. A home run. Mookie Betts. Home run number 9. And the Dodgers strike first. It's 1-0.
10: Good crowd last night. That's what happens when you bring in the unicorn. Packed crowd at Target Field. The Twins come up short. Byron Buxton, a tying run on base, struck out to end the ball game. He went 0 for 5. You can't, you know, Byron can't wear his cape every day.
1: You need some help. I mean, the Monday night last night, just a few extra things, woulda, coulda, shoulda, but they were in this series outside of Tuesday night for sure.
10: Good matchup. Ohtani and Joe Ryan battled. Ryan with 6 innings, 4 runs, gave up 8 hits, struck out 9, only 1 walk. Ohtani goes 6, 3 runs on 5 hits, struck out 8. So again, the reason that folks dropped down some money and went and took that in. Those two guys did their thing. The problem, Twins dropped all 3 games in the series after coming off a nice road trip, and that was a little bit of a letdown. But again, it is the Dodgers. Now, the Twins will, at the Rockies coming in, let's see if they can now flip that script against the Rockies coming up tomorrow night. Tomoyuki Sugano pitching for Colorado.
2: All right. Easy for you to say.
10: Go ahead. Connor Prelip going for the Minnesota Twins.
1: 16 candles.
10: You can watch it on KHGO.
2: Long duck.
10: That's right. The Red Hawks last night, military appreciation night. This is always always big, and then last night did not disappoint. Again, you had the governor, old Kelly Armstrong, through the. He was warming up. I didn't realize he was a southpaw.
1: Really?
10: I should have known that. Southpaw from the Queen City. You know, Dickinson boy, grew up, and not a bad toss. All the pomp and circumstance, you know, veterans, the special quilt made acknowledging the veteran, new cadets being sworn in, military anthem singer just
2: beautiful night.
10: Belted out that anthem. I mean, all the flags of our armed forces, I mean, all the services, the branches represented. It's Senator, just nothing like it last night. Military shirts that a lot of fans wore that the chamber had given out. Yeah, it's all of that last night. Then it helps when your team can get it done. And the Red Hawks, the third inning, putting up a crooked number in the bottom of the third inning. And this all began, started kind of with 2 outs for Fargo Moorhead. Nothing like Dylan Thomas going yard.
14: Green light on 3-0. Let's find out. Here comes. He does. Swings and sends a fly ball. I don't know if he got all of it. Maybe. It's back. He got all of it. It's gone. He did get it all. Mars took it down. A 3-0 pitch sent over the right field wall. And the Red Hawks have a 3-0 lead. Back-to-back nights with home runs for Dylan Thomas. How about that?
10: In the third inning, the Red Hawks sent 11 men to the plate. They had the third inning alone last night, 5 runs on 8 hits. They sent 11 to the plate. And you'd think that would be enough. And just like that Lincoln team did the night before, they paper cut, gash. And they put up, they were down 6-3. Lincoln was in the 8th. They scored 3 runs. Hawks, that goes extra innings. Lincoln gets, you know, that 1 run. You know, get the ghost runner there, and they score a run. Hawks down 7-6 in the 10th, or as the kids say, 6-7. Hawks down 7-6 in the
2: 10th
10: hitting.
2: Do they still say that, or is that gone now?
1: Let it die.
10: It's there, because...
1: Okay. It's lurking.
10: It's still... Hawks failed to execute a sack bunt in the 10th.
2: Ouch.
10: And those little things. You don't move a runner over. Now you need a hit to tie the game, and you didn't get it, and they fall 7-6. They win the series. Hawks off tonight. They start a weekend trip in Winnipeg at Blue Cross Park coming up to what day is tomorrow?
1: Friday tomorrow night.
10: There you go, Derek.
1: This is a huge series, too. I mean, I know it's not even July yet, but this is the, I mean, as far as the standings go, they're sitting there all kind of jumbled up with Sioux City and Winnipeg. So you got to win these series if you want to get in the postseason.
10: Look at the gauntlet. Just finished up with Lincoln, West Division team. Got Winnipeg over the weekend, West Division team. Then do the all night, that 10-hour night, day-night drive to Lincoln from Winnipeg. Oh, yeah. West Division Series, then return home over the 4th of July against Kansas City, West Division Series. So you're right to say that this is a little bit of a gauntlet for the Hawks. Talk to me July 6th.
1: Right. No, it's a big stretch for them.
10: Good to see a little move.
2: Speaking of returning home, I want to let our listeners, they should check out the podcast from 740 The Fan with you and Carell Prime yesterday. Because Carell Prime coming back to Fargo for the Savannah Bananas, that was just just so much fun to listen to.
10: Jim. Yeah, I got a lot of messages on that. People were locked in. If you know Carell, he's just a beautiful soul. He's got a great heart. So, you know, those that have been around Carell Prime, athletic player. I mean,
2: the Shohei Ohtani of the American Association,
10: right,
2: wasn't he?
10: Right, he was a two-way player. Yes, it hits the long ball. He hits some home runs that are just tape measured. He's a tall, lanky guy. Rockies product. Yeah, he's great. And he's with the Indianapolis Clowns. And that has ties to the old Negro League barnstorming teams of, you know, Hank Aaron and Satchel Paige. And, you know, they resurrected the Clowns and part of the Banana Bowl League. And, Carell plays on that Indianapolis team. And they're playing the Firefighters, and on that team is Lamar Sparks, who is a Red Hawk.
2: And if the fans catch a foul ball, it's an out.
10: Yeah, there are a lot of things. Derek and I were sitting there, and Carell was referencing some tight games, you know, playing in front of 80,000 people, and duh. And then generally he goes, yeah. And then I tried to steal first base, and wouldn't you know what, I got thrown out. I'm like, why don't you repeat that and explain again to the folks about the rules. You can steal first on a pass ball, a wild pitch. You can run.
1: Try to steal first. It doesn't even have to be a swinging second, you know, no, third out.
10: You take off.
1: Strike, yeah,
10: fan catches a foul ball. You got to catch it clean.
2: In the parking lot.
10: Yeah.
2: If there's a camera on it, you can see it.
10: Trust me, and this the popularity of this, if you'd have been in the press box, and Joe Lear and the crew knows this yesterday, the amount of gear, it's like a Taylor Swift concert with the gear and the mics and the walkies. It is wall-to-wall cases of equipment for this setup. I had to kind of... barely could get into my broadcast booth yesterday just on the preparation side of putting this together. It's a show.
1: Yeah, this is Jesse Cole, this owner of this banana. I mean, he saw a vision, and you want to talk about growth.
2: It's working.
1: Exploding. That's unreal.
10: It's a show. Fans are going to be enjoying that this weekend, Friday and Saturday. NHL draft coming up at the end of this week as well. The Wild, of course, gearing up for what could be a relatively quiet weekend, the end of the draft with just 5 picks total. But, you know, locally, you're looking for a couple of names. Not saying that they'll sign and not come back to college, but like Keaton Verhoeff of UND, Carell's another defenseman. It's rich. This draft will be rich. You'll hear some of names in the – I'm just dropping Nate's headphones. In the a couple of times – I'll get it, Nate. They're fine, I'm sure. This is good. We're all nice on that. The Legion baseball yesterday, quickly, let's take a peek at what happened. East Grand Forks swept a pair from Moorhead. Thompson beating Northern Cass 8-2. Devil's Lake post 400 takes a pair from, Devil's Lake took a pair from post 400 Comets yesterday. And Lemoore, big night for Becky Hoselton.
2: Big day for her today.
10: And then she turned around today and got the picnic. But little Becky Lemoore and Andrew Workin hit for the cycle, and the field just... now I'm just naming people from
2: all the Shockmans.
10: Shockmans, yes. 9-4.
2: You Holland.
10: Over whopping me the Holland. Should we just do sports? Whatever town you name, you just name the people from there?
2: Huh? I mean, you can do that in every town, Derek.
10: It would be so North Dakota, Minnesota to do that.
1: Well, I'm at, you know, Pelican Rapids, Barnsley, Olsen's, Anderson's. That's pretty boring.
10: Tonight from Bennett Elementary Field, 58th Avenue South, or as I like to call it, North Breckenridge. Bennett Elementary Field, softball night in America. That'll be fun. It'll be USA FIFA World Cup. They've got turkey tonight at 9 p.m. So it's all good. All right, I'm going to go look at Robbie in the mist in the fog. In our parking lot. We'll have more sports coming up next hour.
2: 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Nate Cohn's KFGO local news coming up after we get you an Outdoors Live update. Yesterday, the Deer Gun Lottery was held in North Dakota. And a couple things that you need to know. There were 72,000 people that applied for 39,100 licenses. So you don't have to be a math major to realize that the supply cannot meet the demand. And we do, though, have 1,200 licenses remaining in a few units in southwest of Mandan. 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We'll be talking about this more, but you don't have anything to do until July 1st. 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
1: You had Nate Cohen in the KFGO Newsroom. Do you deer hunt?
22: Do you ever? I don't.
1: Yeah, so you miss out on it. So you don't have the. You don't miss out in the office drama that is Joel Heitkamp getting a tag or Tyler Axis getting a tag.
2: Tyler Axis forgetting to apply.
1: Ooh. That's
2: Tyler Axis completely
22: that's
2: missed.
22: Bad.
2: Yeah.
22: Ooh.
1: Man, really? Ooh. This is a new revelation I did not hear today.
2: Yeah,
1: so.
2: No, don't necessarily want to really make light of it, but... You forgot to apply, Axis.
1: Yeah.
22: That's bad.
2: I mean, I get emails and text messages from people that did apply and didn't get drawn. They got 6 bonus points, 8 bonus points. But Tyler Axis, you didn't apply.
1: So it's a point system is what we got going
2: on? Yeah, the longer you go without, the better your odds of drawing are. So.
1: But for some people, they can't, seem to be like the San Antonio Spurs and always get the number one pick.
2: Yeah, there's that too. Yep.
1: I mean, is there a way to tank? I mean, are they tanking?
2: Yeah, by not applying.
1: Because there's a certain redhead in Richfield County always seems to get there. So he's kind of the San Antonio Spurs of the old lottery for buck licenses, I guess. Yeah. Okay.
2: Yep. Break them up. Yep.
22: Mm-hmm. Axel will just have to do some waterfowl hunting or something.
2: There you go.
22: Guess,
1: or have good friends who are getting ready last year's deer.
22: Yeah,
1: sausage.
22: There you go.
2: There's Tyler Axis going dove hunting.
22: Well, that's the best part, Derek, is the deer sausage after.
1: That's the only part of it I really enjoy.
22: I don't hunt, but I will eat. Yep, I'll eat the jerky and the sausage. This stuff's good stuff. 56 degrees, fog, KFGO News. I'm Nate Cohen. Fargo police have announced a break in a 10-month-old homicide investigation. U.S. Marshals arrested 22-year-old Javon Allen in Minneapolis just after noon yesterday. Police say Allen is a suspect in the downtown Fargo killing of Azeem Holmes last August. 2 other people were shot in the incident. One of those was hospitalized. The other victim suffered non-life-threatening injuries. The police department will hold a news conference at 9 o'clock this morning to release more details on the arrest and the investigation. Man who admitted to the fatal shootings of former Minnesota House leader Melissa Hortman and her husband will be sentenced next month. Court records show Vance Belter is due in federal court in Minneapolis July 23rd. Belter pleaded guilty earlier this month to murder, stalking, and firearm charges for the June 2025 attack that also seriously wounded State Senator John Hoffman and his wife. Under his plea agreement, he will not face the death penalty. State murder charges are pending. 56 degrees, you're listening to KFGO News.
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22: Fog, 56 degrees, Fargo-Moorhead, KFGO News, time 6:35. Minnesota Power has broken ground on a nearly $900 million transmission project designed to support the state's clean energy future. The Duluth-based utility is upgrading a 465-mile high-voltage direct current line that runs from central North Dakota to the Duluth area. The company says the line will help move wind-generated electricity from the Dakotas into Minnesota more efficiently. The project is key to meeting the state's goal of generating 100% carbon-free electricity by 2040. The utility currently gets about 60% of its power from clean energy sources. Lawmakers in Congress are looking at ways to extend Social Security for Americans past 2032. That's when some predictions are saying it will be depleted. The Social Security Expansion Act would save Americans money and extend the life of Social Security. Lieutenant Governor Peggy Flanagan.
0: It fully funds Social Security for 75 years and, you know, ensures that everyone pays their fair share and that it will be there for us. And, you know, I think it's something that I hear about, you know, all the time and from folks of, you know, of all ages. And we need to make sure that Social Security is there for us.
22: Flanagan says making life affordable for Minnesotans is one of her top priorities. She's running against Congresswoman Angie Craig for the U.S. Senate seat of Tina Smith, who is retiring in the August 11th primary election. 50 quarterbacks from local high schools and colleges gathered at the campus of NDSU yesterday afternoon for a camp hosted by NFL veteran and former Bison quarterback Easton Stick. Stick says the talent at the camp gets better every year.
4: Even in the 4 years we've done this, to see like the level, it gets better every year, which is awesome. It's a testament. We've got a ton of high school coaches out here, a bunch of small colleges in the area that have come back and coached. And so it's a testament to those guys. They're doing something right because the kids are getting better. And it's a testament, I just think, to the area. Not only quarterback, but you look at guys that are going to play college football all over the country. Like
22: Moorhead Spuds quarterback Jet Feeney says the camp is an opportunity to learn from other quarterbacks of all different backgrounds.
18: No, I get to learn a lot from Easton, obviously, and then all the other quarterbacks here, all the different coaches. It's great going to like learn from all these different strategies, and you know, just like learning from all of them is great. I mean, like there's different quarterbacks here that come from all different offensive schemes, so everyone has like different like skills at different things.
22: Stick was selected in the fifth round of the 2019 NFL Draft by the Los Angeles Chargers. The 2026-27 season will be his eighth in the NFL. Taking a look at the KFGO Weather Center forecast, the KFGO Weather Center is powered by Acme Tools. 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
7: I might have to because it might be kind of cold up.
22: That's right.
7: Yeah, it's already a bone chiller, but you know, we're looking for temperatures to move up to very similar to where they were yesterday. We had a high yesterday that reached up to 74. Today we're going to try for about 77. Yeah, we got the fog out there this morning, here and there, and wherever it is, it'll lift on up pretty soon within the next couple of hours, and then turns partly sunny. And north winds turn east at 4 to 15 miles per hour. Might be a few sprinkles or very light showers to the north and northwest and northeast of us, but we here should stay high and dry. Not much wind today. Tonight, partly to mostly cloudy, 57. Tomorrow, partly sunny, maybe some showers. Another system moving in, 76. East southeast winds at 7 to 21. Then the temps warm up, and the humidity is cranked up as well for the weekend, and there will be gusty wind, warmer temps, and a chance for showers and thunderstorms. Details about that with the Cape Call coming up. Right now we have fog, 55 in Moorhead, 56 at the airport, also 56 at the KFGO Weather Gate.
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2: KF Show time, 6:42, the KF Show morning crew, Derek Hansen, Doug Lear in the studio. Robbie Daniels is on the roof. Good morning, Robbie D.
5: I'm not on the roof, doggone it. I'm not going up on the roof. I'm afraid of heights. Oh. So we're out in the parking lot today. The KFGO Summer Picnic gets underway at 11 o'clock, and I'm here with the heavy lifters. It takes two. It's Amy and JJ.
6: You're only saying heavy lifter because you watch JJ leave the vehicle in the middle of the parking lot and carry the charcoal over to the side of the building rather than just backing up.
8: It's called proving my worth.
5: Okay.
8: It's an important part of being a man.
5: Both, yes. Both, okay. Both Amy and I were like, why didn't you back up the pickup?

0: going on, even though no one believes the file of notes I pulled from the summer picnic.
1: Okay, because I hear Joel Heidkamp started this.
0: Yes.
1: Oh, he did?
0: That's
1: okay.
0: The story we're all going with, okay, so that we don't lose our jobs.
1: Okay.
0: but it really, I think it did start with Dick Voigt and Joel Heidkamp, and I was here too, and Doug was here, and... The first picnic, we were literally walking to rental to rent grills to pull them back over to our station because we got more people than expected.
1: What do you think the numbers were then?
0: I don't even remember.
1: Wow.
0: I don't remember. But I have heard
2: that they were like, we'll just cook it all on one big green egg.
0: Yeah, that's what happened.
1: Yes, I've heard that too.
2: And then having to go to the grocery store to get more food.
0: Yes, yep, we did that several years in a row where we did runs. We would leave a vehicle at the end of, because inevitably someone was going to, we would leave it at the end of like the driveway just in case we had to go get more food. And we had to go get more food every single year. It's a little bit more streamlined now years and years and years of it.
1: Completely. So your first one, what any good memories or any thoughts?
2: So I was on an FM morning show.
1: Okay.
2: And you know what's neat is it's not just the KFGO picnic, right? The whole building gets involved in the KFGO picnic. And so they said, listen, we need you to help set up. And that was the year that you were in Big Top Bingo.
0: Oh, yeah.
2: And so walking all the stuff across the street.
0: That was such a weird year.
1: You guys had to walk everything across, so they would cook here and then bring it across?
2: No. Well,
1: or how did that work?
0: We took Joel Heidkamp's cruiser over there, and I think they kind of staged out of it. And I was still on News and Views at the time, and so we didn't really help with setup at all because obviously we were in the studio. But I just remember it being just kind of a mess, to be honest.
2: Chaotic.
0: It was a little chaotic.
2: Thanks to Big Top Bingo for being a great host that year.
0: Yes.
2: I don't think that they really understood what was going to go on either.
1: Did you play bingo too? Or
2: No, there was no time for bingo.
0: No time for bingo.
2: I do remember the gentleman who's now the president of our company, though, telling me, looking out over this and saying, you know, nobody else does this. We've got stations across the country and nobody else does something like this. And I think that's kind of amazing,
1: right? I think it really is.
2: It's a feather in the cap of KFGO. It's so much fun to see people year after year.
0: If I remember right, it would have started with, like, a birthday. It would have started with, like, KFGO turning a significant number.
2: Was it the 65th?
0: Yeah.
1: Has it been 10 years then?
2: Over 10.
0: No,
2: yeah.
0: It's been over 10 years.
1: I can't do math.
0: Because what are we, 78 now?
2: Yeah.
0: So
2: 13 years make about sense, right?
0: Yeah, I think that makes sense. I feel like I would have to go back and look in my photos, but, like, I remember a birthday cake at the first one. Now that we're, like, talking about it and it's jogging my memory a little bit.
1: Okay.
0: I did pull all my notes that no one, you know, they're like, yeah, no. No, we all make this up. It's folklore at this
1: maybe
0: point.
1: Maybe you should make like a book, the history.
0: Oh gosh,
1: and then people can peruse it when they come to the picnic.
0: Yes.
2: I like that.
0: With all the different stories.
2: I like that idea because there are quite a few great stories. The number of people that this grill has almost taken out from our staff.
0: Yes.
2: They're like, oh, no, it's not too hot for me. It's 90 degrees. It's fine. This grill's only 180 degrees. No big deal. And people almost dying from heat exhaustion. That's happened a lot of years. Thank God the guys from Prime Cut Meats come out here. Kevin and Ben grill for us. And do you know that they welded their own special flippers?
1: Really?
0: Yes.
2: Yeah, extra long so that they don't have to be putting their arms in there.
1: And they're not burning their arm hair off.
2: Yeah.
1: Okay.
2: It took those guys 1 year to innovate the grill decades beyond what
0: so
2: we were doing.
0: Lots of things have innovated is the point. It's gotten better every year.
1: Okay, what's your favorite part of the summer picnic?
0: I mean, having our parking lot full of people is so much fun.
1: Yeah.
0: It's like having a summer barbecue at your house. Like, there's just nothing better.
2: Amy and I get to do our show from the parking lot, which I really like. And they put us right by where the food line is. And so you've got to essentially pass us if you want to get something to eat. So getting a chance to meet the, like, 1,500 people who come to our parking lot is just amazing. Also, it is no small feat to feed that many people in 2 hours.
1: No, it is not.
2: And that is a sight to be seen every single year, I think.
1: Yeah, I think so, too. So any recommendations for someone who is new to the area, listening to KFGO now, anything you need to tell them about the KFGO Summer Picnic?
2: Yep, don't show up at 12 and think you're going to eat at 12:05 because the parking is interesting. We use the Fargo.

0: Cass Public Health parking lot. They've got a nice, big, beautiful parking lot. And so there's a little bit of a walk to get here.
1: Yep.
0: Very limited handicap parking. So if you're someone who's like, oh, I'm going to use the handicap parking, very, very limited. And
1: but it does exist.
0: It does
1: we
0: exist.
1: We can get you in, yep.
0: And people tend, like, if you're parking in handicap, you tend to get here at 11 and stay till 1. Like, you're
1: if,
0: here for the whole...
1: If you need handicap parking, like, come to our lot, pull in. There is limited number, and we try to get as many in there as we can, so...
2: Mm-hmm.
1: And there are people that are usually helping with parking. I'm sure Greg is going to be on parking again,
0: he
1: right?
0: He is.
1: He's, yeah.
0: He loves that vest.
1: He
0: dude loves
1: the high-vis vest. Yes. So chat with him and make sure you can find a spot if you do need handicap parking. But it should be a great day. I mean, I feel
2: so
1: like
2: too.
1: The weather is perfect to be outside. It's not going to be too hot.
2: Not too windy.
0: We're in the parking lot right now. Just in case you don't realize this, we are in the parking lot broadcasting already.
2: I know. We're on the road.
1: Robbie's commitment to this on the road segment is unmatched. I just figured like we'd be in the studio. Nope, she really did like
2: absolutely.
1: Set up the broadcast equipment right outside the door of KFGO.
0: Well, we've gotten a couple honks already. Honk, honk.
2: We need atmosphere. You
1: yes.
2: need the atmosphere,
1: yes.
2: And it's fun to watch. Like the Vitalant bus is already here. Do we call it a bus? What do we call
0: the mobile blood mobile?
2: Okay,
1: the
2: there
1: blood
2: you
1: mobile,
2: go.
1: Yeah.
2: Okay, all right.
1: Yeah.
2: Now,
0: which, by the way, they will be collecting blood donations during the picnic. So
2: right.
0: if you want to donate blood, and if you want even more information,
1: yeah. Did we hear that you're donating blood
2: I've
1: today?
2: I've never given blood, but I will donate today if I
1: wow.
2: need to. But here's the thing, because they're only 11 to 1 too, and
1: yeah.
2: what, you guys need my help,
1: right?
2: Exactly.
1: Yeah.
2: So it's
0: I bet you we can get them to stick around. I bet you they'd stick around till 1:30
2: yeah.
0: for you.
2: Stick around, no pun intended.
0: Oh.
1: Stick around.
0: And I see our friends from Minkota are already bringing the recycling
1: yeah.
0: is here too.
1: JJ
0: so.
1: Already needs to change his shirt. It's not even 7 a.m. It's like a disaster.
0: I've already ruined my
1: You're
0: pants
1: already
0: too.
1: A mess.
2: Oh my gosh.
1: You're
2: okay.
1: already a mess.
2: All right, so it begins today at 11 o'clock. We're going to get our friends from Prime Cut Meats out here to get the coals going because I know they got to... It takes a little bit of time to heat things up, right?
0: Well, it takes a long time to make 1,500 hamburgers.
2: Yeah, it does, definitely.
1: Yeah, they have to start early.
2: We've got some great sponsors, and you'll hear who they are throughout the entire day. But put it on your calendar and join us today, 11 till 1. It's the KFGO Summer Picnic right here in our parking lot, right off of 25th Street. You can't miss it. You'll see all the hubbub. It's Robbie. We're on the road in our parking lot with It Takes Two on the Mighty 790 and 104.7 KFGO.
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9: What?
8: Picnic day,
9: picnic day, picnic. Conveniently, and I don't know if maybe this was done intentionally.
10: Oh, well, what?
9: We're 6 months away from Christmas. 6 months for a day. Merry Christmas, Tom.
11: I think you should go outside and join Robbie.
10: My, oh, my.
9: What?
10: Well,
9: are you a calendar denier?
10: Yeah, I am, because the calendar says it's June. What's the weather been like?
11: I was just talking to my friend last night. I said, I'm already dreading winter, and it's not even July yet. And yeah,
10: well,
11: so,
10: you know, maybe in honor of that, Douglas,
9: yes?
10: Derek, we should, instead of having the picnic, we should just have like a summer version of the Christmas party. They just come in here and... What do you think?
11: Yeah, we could do a combo platter. I like that idea a lot.
10: And right.
11: Well, Doug, in this heat, then we'll have to wear a Santa hat all day long today. That's the way we should do it. And, I mean,
10: I got my award-winning decorations for the cave like I do every Christmas.
9: Oh, yeah.
11: Sure.
10: You know, I've won the contest year in, year out. It's just like I never lose.
9: Yeah, it's not rigged.
11: Christmas in July is coming up on the Hallmark Channel, I know, because at the cabin I'll walk through, and there's my mom watching some Christmas show, and it's... 90 degrees out on the 4th of July. I'm just shake my head. I'm like, okay.
9: Yep.
10: I love my Christmas, but I can wait.
11: Yeah. I like Christmas from about December 23rd until 25th, and that's it. So other than that, I'm kind of Ebenezer. Sorry.
10: Oh, are you really? Oh,
11: oh yeah. Well, just because of the weather. I want it to be sunny. And I can't wait to have a Christmas near the Gulf of Mexico and palm trees. Oh, that's my... I'm looking for that Christmas.
10: You're absolutely right. My idea of Christmas is 97 degrees and humid. Santa Claus in all of his garb going down the chimney in the heat and humidity. I can see it now.
11: The only white I want to see is the white sands of Fort Myers Beach.
10: Why are we talking about this?
9: But I would have to almost guess, Tom, for our KFGO picnic that starts at 11 today, the weather, in a word,
11: perfect,
9: delicious.
10: We will not be shoveling.
9: Yeah, yes. Right.
10: We won't be shoveling. Mm-hmm. We won't be slipping and sliding on ice. None of that. The cars will start because the batteries will be fine. We're going to be all right. We're going to have an okay kind of day today. We got that fog out there right now, but it's that time of year where, yes, you can get the morning fog, but it burns off quickly. The sun is about as powerful as it gets all year. It is as powerful as it gets all year. So give it another 90 minutes at the most. Should be gone, or mostly gone. Otherwise, a partly sunny day expected, and a north wind becoming east at 4 to 15. We'll try for 77 for the high. Now, again, mind you, it's not going to be 77 at the picnic. 77 is a high temperature, and that usually occurs late afternoon, like 5-ish or 6-ish at this time of the year. Partly to mostly cloudy tonight, 57, and tomorrow partly sunny, 76. East southeast wind 7 to 21. There is, for tomorrow, a chance, not a guarantee, but a chance for a few showers here, there, but not everywhere. On Saturday, partly sunny and windy, a slight chance for showers and thunderstorms. Low 66 for the high of 84. And on Sunday, partly sunny and windy, a chance for showers and thunderstorms. Low 71 with a high of 92. Monday, about the same, partly sunny, windy, a slight chance for showers and storms, 94. The amount of thunderstorm coverage and extent will depend on the position of a warm front moving northward, and if we do or do not get a cap in the atmosphere, which could inhibit rising motion, which is what you need for showers and thunderstorms. A lot of ingredients will be there, but there will also be some counter ingredients as well. So nothing can be guaranteed yet, but the environment is set up for at least the potential for that this weekend. One thing for sure, a couple things for sure, it will warm up and it will get quite windy at that time. Out there right now, we got the fog. Still a quarter mile visibility through the metro, some places in Lakes Country and southern parts of the valley. Also around a quarter to a half mile, but there's also a lot of other places where the visibility is unlimited. Depends on location. We have a light breeze fog, 55 Moorhead, 56 at the airport, and currently 56 here at the KFGO Weather Cave.
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15: Good morning. A couple of the stories we're following in the KFGO News Center. Police say a suspect is in custody in connection with a homicide in downtown Fargo last August. Prosecutors involved in a St. Paul church protest during Operation Metro Surge are asking that charges against them be dropped. North Dakota election officials who implemented a new deadline for mail-in ballots reported no major issues during the primary election, and construction has begun on a lodging facility for Sanford cancer patients. We're following those stories and more in the KFGO News Center.
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11: 56 degrees. We are coming up on national news. This is the KFGO Morning Crew. Derek Hansen, Robbie Daniels on the road, Doug Lear, and we have more coming up from our parking lot. 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
19: ABC News, I'm Sherry Preston. The death toll jumping to at least 164 people after twin earthquakes slam Venezuela. Nearly 1,000 people are hurt, and those numbers could go even higher, says ABC Stephanie Ramos.
20: Travelers scrambling to escape. Parts of the terminal left looking like a war zone. The airport now closed. Emergency crews digging through the rubble, helping residents to safety.
19: The quakes hitting magnitude 7.2 and 7.5, followed by strong aftershocks. The Senate votes down another War Powers resolution after a tense meeting between Senate Republicans and President Trump on Capitol Hill. A Liberian oil tanker has made it safely through the Strait of Hormuz despite threats from Iran. Scary moments in Air Canada flight out of New Jersey. A pilot suffering an apparent seizure and sending the plane jerking violently through the air. Several passengers had to help restrain him. This is ABC News. What's been dubbed the Flamingo Revolution continues in Albania, where people have been protesting since last month over a planned luxury development tied to Jared Kushner and his wife Ivanka Trump. The development is being built on land that's been set aside for protected flamingos, says ABC's Patrick Reval.
21: In the crowds, people are carrying huge inflatable flamingos, huge models of flamingos. People are spray painting the feet of flamingos on the ground. But one of the things that people were really very adamant about and really wanted to emphasize to us when we were there was that this is no longer really about Ivanka Trump and Jared Kushner. This is about how the Albanian government has been going about developing the country. And they feel that this is emblematic of broader corruption in Albania.
19: Protesters are calling for new elections because of all of it. A new bipartisan nonprofit wants to help Americans who find they're out of work because of AI. It's called Raise Us, and it's starting with more than $500 million for education and training programs at the state level. Sherry Preston, ABC News.
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5: 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Also, Noah Greenwald's going to join us. 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
9: 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Derek Hansen, Doug Lear. I can tell Joel Heitkamp is here because there's smoke all across the parking lot. The grills must be just... Oh, wait. Maybe that's the fog. You think that is that Joel Heitkamp on the grill, or is that the fog, Nate?
15: Ooh, I don't know. Tom probably would have a better answer.
9: Yeah, okay.
15: Yeah. We'll have to ask him.
11: There are some years there's so much smoke, I did feel like you probably see it on the radar, for sure. Yeah.
9: Is that the big kahuna out there?
11: Yeah, having
9: a Pall Mall?
11: Mm-hmm. No. It's happened a few years. That one year, I had so much smoke in my eyes. Remember how bloodshot my eyes were that year? It would, no matter where I would go, it would go right in. There was not enough Visine to try to get all that.
9: That was nasty.
11: Oh, need some safety goggles.
9: Oh, Kareem Abdul-Jabbar, get the rec specs.
15: Oh, that would be good.
11: That would look good.
9: Derek Hansen in rec specs?
15: That would be awesome.
11: I don't know. I feel like an alien or something wearing goggles, you know, like a Star Wars, you know, X-Wing fighter.
9: But that'll fit for the next Couch Potato Radio t-shirt.
15: Yeah.
9: Because the rec
15: specs. I'm waiting for another
9: sports
15: run of those.
11: I think I look like a fat Olympic swimmer with a goggles on.
15: No.
9: Cannonball is now an Olympic sport.
11: Exactly.
15: That's right. Watch out. 56 degrees fog from the KFGO News Center. I'm Nate Cohn. Fargo police say a suspect is in custody with a homicide in downtown Fargo last August. U.S. Marshals arrested 22-year-old Javon Allen in Minneapolis just after noon yesterday. Allen is wanted for the death of Azeem Holmes. Two other people were shot in the August 3rd downtown Fargo shooting. One of those people was hospitalized and was in critical condition. The other victim suffered non-life-threatening injuries. Fargo Police Department will host a news conference at 9 this morning to provide more details on Allen's arrest and the investigation. And protesters involved in a St. Paul church protest during Operation Metro Surge are asking the charges against them be dropped.
1: Attorneys representing 33 of the defendants argue in a joint federal filing that the January anti-ICE protest did not involve physical force, violence, blocked access, meaning the actions do not legally fit the federal civil rights charges brought against them. The request follows a string of legal developments in the high-profile case, which includes charges against notable figures like journalist Don Lemon and activist Nakima Levy Armstrong. Federal judge will evaluate the filing to determine whether the case proceeds to trial or is thrown out.
15: That's reporter Steve Simpson. North Dakota election officials who implemented a new deadline for mail-in ballots reported no major issues during the June primary election. The state canvassing board met Wednesday to certify the results of the election. A new state law requires absentee ballots are received by the time polls close on election day. Previously, ballots postmarked the day before election day could still be counted if they were received up to 13 days after the election. Secretary of State Michael Howe said counties are not required to track how many late absentee ballots would have been approved under the previous law. For county canvassing boards said late ballots were down compared to previous elections. Cass County received fewer than 20 mail-in ballots after Election Day. County election officials didn't check the postmarks of the late ballots because they are not required to by state law. 56 degrees, Fargo-Moorhead. 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
15: 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Minnesota exports declined during the first quarter of this year.
3: The Minnesota Department of Employment and Economic Development says the state's exports fell 8% to $5.8 billion. Officials say the decline was driven almost entirely by a $628 million drop in mineral fuel and oil exports to Canada, a trend that's continued since last year. Excluding those exports, Minnesota's other international sales actually grew 2%.
15: KFGO News reporter Tasha Radel had that story. State officials say ongoing trade uncertainty, including tariffs and strained relationships with key trading partners, continues to weigh on the state's export economy. And construction has begun on a lodging facility for Sanford cancer patients. The Peltier Lodge will house up to 23 patients and their caregivers. The facility will also feature communal spaces, kitchenettes, a wellness room, and a patio. On average, 54 patients at Roger Maris need temporary or long-term lodging every day. Patients who stay at the lodge will receive care, or will stay as long as they're receiving care. The lodge is expected to be completed by this time next year. Headed into the KFGO Weather Center. 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Here's the expert opinion. Is it Joel Heitkamp on the grill or is it fog?
4: Man, you know, I've never had such a tough meteorological analysis. I'm going to have to dig deep into this. It could be that smoke from Canada. It could be Joel. It could be the fog. It could be a combination of any one of those things. It's a tough call. But, yeah, we have a little fog to deal with. More on that in a moment. 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Enjoy the bird inside Brujala and in downtown Fargo at Blackbird Woodfire Pizza. So, yeah, that fog that we have, not everywhere, but where it is, it will lift out this morning. Trust me, it will. And by the time we get to late morning and beyond, we'll have sunshine, partly sunny sky in the forecast. After that, high temperature 77, light north wind becoming east 4 to 15 miles per hour. Partly to mostly cloudy overnight tonight down to 57. And tomorrow, partly sunny, a chance for showers, 76 for the high. East-southeast winds anywhere from around 7 to 21 miles per hour. And as we move into the weekend, the temps will move up, the dew points will be on the rise, and there will be chances for showers and thunderstorms. Partly sunny sky expected. Windy on Saturday, slight chance for showers and storms. Depends on the position of a warm front and the effectiveness of an atmospheric cap that could limit precipitation, but we will see. Low 66, high 84 on Sunday. Windy, partly sunny, a chance for showers and storms. Low 71, high 92, and then Sunday, partly sunny, windy, a slight chance for showers and thunderstorms. That's Monday, by the way. High 94, so the heat will be on at that time. We do have visibilities in some places at a quarter mile. In and through the metro, officially a quarter mile visibility. Got a half mile right now in Minomen, quarter mile in Wahpeton and Breckenridge, and also in Wadena. Elsewhere, we have visibilities that are fairly unlimited, so it's all locationally driven. Right now, we have 55 in Moorhead, 56 at the airport, and 56 at the KFGO Weather Cave.
6: Hey everyone, it's Robbie. We're on the road today out in the parking lot because we got a big old picnic going to happen here, getting underway at about 11 o'clock, and we're with Kevin from Prime Cut Meats. Now, Kevin, how long have you guys been doing burgers?
8: I think for you guys, we're pushing on 30 years this year, I believe.
6: So do we do the math on that? Do we know how many burgers in 30 years?
8: Oh, my God, you're putting me on the spot like this. Well, it's been at least 1,500 burgers a year times 30.
6: Okay, good, because I'm not good with math. We'll have somebody else text us in and figure that one out. Oh, look, you just happen to have a calculator on your phone.
8: Around 45,000 burgers since we started this.
6: 45,000 burgers, and so today you're figuring we'll go through about another 1,500?
8: Oh, I guarantee we'll be sold out. Okay. It'll be empty before 1 o'clock.
6: All right, now, is there something that someone needs to know when they're cooking burgers for mass quantities? Is there a key to success?
8: Don't overcook them is number one rule. And just be prepared for the masses.
6: Okay.
8: Don't expect to cook that many burgers on just one grill.
6: Okay, and it's a big grill, and grills, I should say. But how do you handle the smoke from all that? Because I've been there, and a couple of times I'm like, geez, Louise.
8: We like the smoke. We just let it burn in, and you get used to it over the years.
6: All right. So tell us a little bit about Prime Cut Meats. What do you want people to know about Prime Cut Meats?
8: We are a locally owned butcher shop here in Fargo, opened up in 1996, so we are the longest living butcher shop, and I mean, we put quality before anything, and that's kind of our motto.
6: So you can get everything from steaks to fish?
8: Absolutely.
6: All right. Here we are on the road with Robbie in the parking lot, and they're setting things up even as we speak for the big KFGO summer picnic. It gets underway at about 11 o'clock, so make sure you get here and enjoy a delicious burger from Prime Cut Meats. Thank you, Kevin.
8: Thank you. See you there.
6: Once again, we're on the road with Robbie in the parking lot of the Mighty 790 KFGO.
9: 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Good morning, Bones.
4: Just chat with AI in here. She's heading to a banana ball, I would be too. I would see how she is.
11: She's literally jumping that around would be behind me. You.
4: Do you remember the first time you saw, like, the Globetrotters and when you were probably little?
11: Yes.
4: And they were, you know, fake throwing that bucket of water, and in the middle are Clement or Curly Neal, and it was just different than basketball, and you were entertained.
9: Yep.
4: We can't explain what banana ball is in a second short sports cast, but it's that feel, you know.
9: And it's like you and Carl Klein were talking about yesterday.
4: Oh, CP, man.
9: It's not directed towards the traditional hardcore baseball fans.
4: This is about smiles. It is about just, I can imagine AI's children. They're beautiful children. Their eyes are going to be like left and right, up and down. Mouths are going to be agape. What do you mean if we catch a foul ball, the batter's out? I mean, there's going to be that's the rule? Yeah, that's one of 11 rules.
9: Why is that guy on stilts?
4: And then all of a sudden, boom, a concert will take place, and they'll start choreographing dancing. Yeah, it's hard to explain, but it's not hard to understand why it is tapped in and literally sweeping the nation. It might be. Other than J.J. Gordon's high school reunion, the toughest ticket.
11: I think the craziest things to me is when you see, you know, Clemson University and Texas A&M getting 80 to 100,000 people to watch it.
4: Derek and I were sitting there talking to his corral yesterday, and it's casual. But they've also got around to places, you know, there's a league now. You know, Savannah Bananas and all of that, but they got teams now. Stationed all over the country. There's half a dozen teams or so. And, they all are on this. It is not unlike a concert tour for artists. And, you know, so Carell lives in Bradenton, Florida, and he'll be flying up, you know, and they...
9: No bus ride for him anymore.
4: That's what I'm joking with Carell going, how's that bus ride? Yeah, he giggled, but, that's... And they make, you know, the players make a decent amount of dollars, but this really is about entertainment. And you'd be fortunate that it's in Fargo Moorhead. I'll put it that way.
11: I would combo it with it's a little bit of pro wrestling circuits going around, combined with the Harlem Globetrotters, combined with anything that you know, Mike Vec wanted his fat dad wanted to do with the White Sox.
9: That's a great way to do it. And where was Carell last weekend? Because he said they played three nights in a row.
4: They were at Clemson. They were at, I'd have to look at their schedule. And they pop around, you know. He's got
9: three nights in a row, 40,000 fans.
4: Nuts. Yeah. and they're still wide out. Now, these guys, some of these guys have been in the show. You know, some of these guys have, you know, these are pro ball players, right?
9: Well, Jackie Bradley Jr. is going to be in
4: play. Jackie Bradley Jr. will be. I mean, it's, you know, I think Ryan Howard manages/coaches the environment. The choreography, the dance, there have been artists that sing. Yeah, it's not, when this was announced, it was tickets were hard. And you never understand. The Red Hawks can't. This is the Banana Ball League's show.
9: Yep.
4: You know, they'll use Red Hawk staffers and things of that nature and all that. But this is their show for two nights. They're coming into town. So, yeah.
11: That's cool.
4: Amy came in going, I got the lottery. I hit the lottery. I got to buy tickets. So she was all giddy. Not like Joel, as you guys talked about, getting his buck tag.
11: Yeah, I don't know which is more, which is hard to get, a buck tag or a clown's ticket. That's the question.
9: They're just trading them. I got two clown's tickets for one buck tag. Don't get that.
4: If you're in North Fargo today and there's an extra bounce in the step of people at North Dakota State University, what they're probably smiling is what they also expected to have happened. Finding out this week that the NCAA Division I cabinet has voted to eliminate the
7: 2-year FBS transition penalty. Oftentimes, you know, you make that jump in leagues, and there's always a little bit of a probationary period, meaning that, well, if you're coming to join and sit at our table, you can't just sit there and eat our pie right out of the gate. You got to sit and wait your turn. That usually is the thought. But, you know, the dollars paid for transitioning to the conference, NCAA, there's a lot of money. It doesn't start with thou. It starts with yeah. Millions of dollars. So 5 here, 12 there. So teams like North Dakota State, Sac State that have made this transition, the transitioning probationary period waived. So that, what does that mean? It means that North Dakota State can now immediately compete in bowl games. They can compete in college football playoff, bowl eligibility. You know, they got to meet the requirements, of course, with that, but it's there for them. What does that mean? There are dollars involved in college football playoff that get distributed to conferences. So whether it be the group of five, the power fours, all this, there are dollars involved in that. So that's what it is. You eliminate the probation period. Now you can sit at that table and eat some of that pie.
11: And I've been looking to see, I mean, they have yet to get all the bowl alignment set yet, which seems weird to me.
7: No.
11: Like, so we don't know, because it all kind of, a lot of the contracts ended with the conference tie-in, so that's what I've been kind of waiting for to see.
7: It used to be easier back in the day, Derek and Doug, as you know, you go, oh, this conference and this conference plays in this bowl.
9: Oh, the Rose
7: you know.
9: Bowl, Pac-10, Big yeah. 10.
7: Right. So we'll see that. But good for that. And again, this isn't a shock that the cabinet, I mean, these teams have made these moves. These moves weren't made overnight. Dominoes were set into place with everything they've gone through. So why make a mate when they've dropped those dollars down? They've done everything right as expected. Good stuff. Twins.
11: So the potential could be there for NDSU fans to spend Christmas week in Boise for the Idaho Potato Bowl.
7: You could very much, you could do that. Twins and the Dodgers wrapping up their series. Twins trying to avoid elimination and didn't. Dodgers went 4-3 yesterday. Shohei Ohtani and Joe Ryan going toe-to-toe. The pitching duel. Good pitching matchup last night. Ryan went 6 innings, gave up 4 runs, 8 hits, struck out 9. Walked just 1. Shohei, 6 innings, 3 runs, 5 hits, struck out 8. He also had 2 hits in the game and a run. Yeah, the unicorn came and left, and the Ohtani economic impact, I think, was pretty good in Minneapolis. The problem, Twins lost all 3.
9: Wow. Cool to hear Joe Ryan strike out Shohei Ohtani.
7: Yeah, yeah. Now they get to take their hopefully they can take it out on the Colorado Rockies coming to town.
11: Yes.
7: That's one reason.
11: That's a nice bipolar week for you.
7: But you know, Derek, the minute we start thinking that way, it's like, oh, no.
11: Yeah, the Rockies will win 3, yeah.
7: Hopefully the Twins do. That'll start tomorrow. The Parker Ward Red Hawks Military Appreciation Night last night at Newman Outdoor Field. All the pomp and circumstance, the feelings, the patriotic feelings, the swearing in of cadets, the anthem was just blew you away. The branches, all those branches of the flags of the U.S. military presented on the field. I mean, it just goosebumps is what it was. And then the Red Hawks, a big third inning, including, I know Doug Lear, when he got a 3-0 count, they gave you the green light, didn't they,
9: swing
7: Doug?
9: Away.
7: Green light. Go ahead, Doug, take a swing. Same thing for Dylan Thomas.
10: Green light on 3-0? Let's find out. Here comes. He does. Swings and sends a fly ball. I don't know if he got all of it. Maybe. It's back. He got all of it. He got all of it. It's gone. He did get it all. Mars truck in town.
7: That's how strong. That's how Dylan is. He doesn't even barrel ones, and he can still find a way to leave the park, and did. Had a feeling that was it. DT got that big swing. Things were good. Red Hawks in 11 to the plate. Scored 5 runs. We call that a crooked number. You like crooked numbers.
11: Oh, yes.
7: Then it was 5-2. Then it was 5-3. Uh-oh. Then it was 6-3. And you're thinking, can the Red Hawks just get 6 outs in those last 2 innings? Nope. Lincoln scored 3 to tie in the 8th. The 2 teams don't score in the 9th. Lincoln puts up a run in the 10th. Red Hawks fail to score in the bottom. And Lincoln salvaged the game in that series. So Hawks were hoping for a sweep, settled for a series win. They fall 7-6 yesterday.
11: The name of the game, though.
7: That's what it is. Now, if they can just continue to win series, they you guys put your order in yet from
11: this
7: Winnipeg food?
11: No, but I mean, this weekend is a big one for them. I'm just kind of sitting there hovered with Winnipeg for that 4th spot right now in the Western Division.
9: Bringing back any pierogies?
7: If they let me across the border with a pierogi, I think you can. Winnipeg's announcer texted me the other day, Trevor. Trevor's like, hey, Jack, could you be a favor and bring something up for me from the States? And I texted him back. I went, it's not a live animal like a wolverine, is it?
11: Parking cigarettes?
7: Humans. Yeah. He said, no, it's some technical computer stuff. I'm like, yeah, but if I get busted at the border because I'm bringing a...
11: illegal fiber optics. You can't do that.
7: If I'm smuggling a ba-doom, ba-doom, ba-doom like an old computer. Anyway, Legion Baseball yesterday, DGF 2-1 over Kindred. Baseball East Grand Forks swept a pair from Moorhead. Thompson 8-2 over Northern Cass. Devil's Lake. Defeating Fargo or defeating Post 400, 4-0 and 6-1, and little Becky Lamore, Wahpeton. Let's see, Lamore wins that 9-4 over the Wahpeton B team. NHL draft coming up, gang. That's on the horizon. We'll let you know about that. And Little League Sample Night in America tonight. The throw the records out when Dakota Select 12U Gold takes on Dakota Select 12U Green.
11: Oh, the gold versus the
7: green. The gold versus the green.
11: Was this Bison Spring football?
7: Tonight at 6 o'clock, we'll hit the air around 5:50 or when everything gets connected. You know how that rolls. We'll have the Joel's Cruiser. And we're at Bennett Elementary tonight. So feel free, come on down. Even if you don't have anybody there at 58th Avenue South there in Fargo, Bennett Elementary. But you can catch it on KFGO and USA and Turkey. Turkey, turkey, turkey,
11: yeah,
7: 9
11: p.m. This is like a game. This is like week 18 in the NFL if you have the division lineup, right? Yeah. They're not going to play any starters who have a yellow card because they get another one, then they get bounced next
7: game.
11: They
7: get bounced, so. Yeah. Those yellow cards.
11: Oh, yeah. Huh? Those. Yeah,
7: USA is two. What's the red card is the...
11: Oh, that's the lethal one for what they tell me. Yeah, you know, I'm trying to sound smart about soccer. Yeah. I'm not fooling anyone.
7: You and I think we're both doing pretty good there for a while. Yeah. Doug, go ahead. What other cards do they have?
11: A five-minute major, you know, there's the five for fighting is kind of the red card.
7: The card of the official, it's so personal. It's like, remember, you know, they run right up to you.
11: Yeah.
7: So it's just... It seemed like you'd
11: be
7: just,
11: like a football referee going putting the flag right in front of
7: right,
11: someone.
7: Right, and then just
11: like,
7: staring.
11: This is on you. Pass interference, 28. Yes.
7: An umpire just walks around the plate and looks right at the batter. You're out. You're out. Get out of here. No Twins tonight, no Red Hawks tonight. Obviously, we put in softball night in America. Then heading into the weekend, Twins and Rockies tomorrow, where the pros play. The Triple Towers of Power KFGO, the Red Hawks from Winnipeg. About pierogi, that might be a thing. Mel, who runs all the food in Winnipeg, well, not the whole city and province, but at the ballpark, she always brings me the pierogi. Is that that's the doughy stuff, right?
11: Right.
7: Yeah.
11: It certainly is.
7: Yeah. She'll have two of those babies on a plate, and I'm just, it's like eating a mattress.
9: I guess I've never done that.
7: Well, I mean.
9: I'll take your word for it. I'll take your word for it.
7: You know. No, right, Derek? Doug, you know.
9: Never in my life have I eaten a mattress.
7: It's filling. Okay. Eating a mattress is filling.
9: That's better.
11: Yeah. I would think so.
7: Yeah, that's it. Tune in tonight. Have some fun. Of course, it'll be good to see everybody at the picnic. I'm going to go nibble on a mattress.
9: Yeah, good.
7: I'll be back.
11: Box springs. Quite a visual. Thank you for that.
7: Box springs are tough to chew.
9: Need a knife. Thanks, Jack. KFGO Time 7:26. 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
12: With your Ag News, I'm Farm and Ranch Director Sarah Heinrich. USDA meteorologist Brad Rippey gives the nation's spring wheat crop heading progress and crop condition as of June 21st.
13: The spring wheat crop, it's moving along rather quickly despite a fairly cool week. 16% of the U.S. spring wheat headed by June 21st, right on par with the five-year average, 1 point ahead of last year at this time. Wide range, though, all the way from 6% headed in Montana, a little bit behind schedule, 11% to the five-year average there, all the way up to 82% headed in Washington State versus the five-year average of 47%. West of the Rockies, it was a hot, dry week, and that really pushed the crop along. In terms of spring wheat condition, still somewhat disappointing. No dramatic trouble spots, but overall condition is not optimal. Just 54% good to excellent. That is down a point from last week. 6% very poor to poor. No change from last week. Compared to last year, actually doing a little better now at this stage. We're equal on the good to excellent ratings at 54%, but last year's very poor to poor rating was higher at 15%. A couple of states in double digits very poor to poor currently, and that includes Montana at 11%. Washington State also at 11%.
12: Rippey offers the final look at 2026 sunflower planting as of June 21st.
13: As we move to the north, final look at sunflower planting for 2026, showing 95% of the crop in the ground by June 21st. That's ahead of the five-year average of 90% and last year's 89%. The first state to virtually finish planting is North Dakota, now at 99% planted. That is well ahead of average, which is just 92%.
14: Once again, that's USDA meteorologist Brad Rippey. Brazil's second corn crop of the year is being harvested now. Dr. Michael Cordonier of Soybean and Corn Advisor Incorporated says some areas of the country are experiencing wetter than normal conditions, but widespread damage to corn has not been reported.
16: The Safrinha corn is 8% harvested, led by the state of Mato Grosso at 11%. Yields are pretty darn good, maybe not a record, but very good, especially Mato Grosso. And harvesting has been kind of slowed due to the wet weather. But I do think the recent rain has helped the later maturing corn in southern Brazil.
14: Cordonier says, including the crop in Argentina, South America has itself another healthy yield.
16: You know, the WASDE report last week, they made a big adjustment upward for South America corn. They increased Brazil corn by 3 million tons to 138. And increased Argentina corn 2 million to 50. Now, they were behind in their estimates, so they played catch-up last week and raised the corn quite a bit in South America. And it was a good crop.
14: Argentina's early season dryness raised concerns, but moisture conditions improved enough to support strong yields across many production areas. Grilling season is here. Nicole Wardner with the North Dakota Beef Commission says this is a busy time of year for meat sales.
17: Especially in the northern tier of the country, these four grilling months, so May, June, July, August, they're really good for pushing pieces across that meat counter, making sure that consumers are out there looking to have an enjoyable eating experience. They're doing it for themselves, though. They're not for large groups. We're seeing a pullback from that in that area, but we do think that the demand is still going to be there. We're going to see a lot more product be consumed here because in the last quarter of 2025, we saw a 4.3% increase in consumption of beef because people are still wanting to eat more.
14: For those of you looking to cook up a deal, Wardner has some tips.
17: Finding the sale, scanning the ads, that's going to be your best bet. I still am pleasantly surprised to find really good deals and steals and willing to take them up on it, especially if you've gotten some frozen products that they're trying to move. Those are easy. They're safe. They're not going to have shelf stability. You're not going to have to worry about it. Just take it home, put it in the freezer if you're not going to use it right away, or thaw it out and use it. Of course, big box stores or club stores where you can buy a whole cut or a whole subprimal and cut it yourself into your own steak so you can kind of have that customization.
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11: Well, it sounds, Nate Cohen, like the fog is starting to lift a little bit. We're getting, so we can.
9: Or Joel Heitkamp's grills have been turned down.
17: Right.
11: Could be one of those things where.
9: We still don't know.
15: I was starting to worry.
11: Yeah. So good. We don't have to do the old London, foghorn or anything like that, or
15: right.
11: Look like the shores of Duluth Superior in the morning, that type of thing.
15: Exactly.
11: We're slowly getting there. So by the time the picnic rolls around here, it'll be clear, and we'll have to put suntan lotion on everyone. So
9: on our skulls.
11: Mm-hmm.
15: Right.
11: Yep. Take it. I forgot to bring mine, so hopefully I can.
9: Robbie's got some.
11: Okay. Good.
9: Yep.
11: Good deal. We need
15: someone
11: some of that.
15: Someone can lend a hand, yep.
11: Because, I mean, we don't want our skulls. And Doug and I don't wear hats very much. Have we told you why? In the summertime, where we don't wear hats?
9: Combination issue. If I wore a hat and I'd be sitting in church, you know, you don't wear your hat to church. So if I'm wearing a hat Monday through Saturday, and then I go to church, I take my hat off, what do I look like?
11: And when you don't have hair, so you pretty much just shave your head. Fair. If you wear a hat, then you look like a bobber in the summer.
9: Oh, that's fair. Dancing on the pontoon. Okay.
15: There you go. That's
11: I do not
15: point.
11: Want to look like a bobber whatsoever. Nope. White head with
9: white head.
11: Red face is
9: not a good
11: look.
9: And then you got the little opening on the top, so you got the red button to push down on the bobber.
11: Exactly.
15: Yes.
11: So you do not want that at
9: all. Look at the problem. Nate, enjoy your hair while you have it.
15: Yeah, well, I'm done getting sunburnt after the last time when I went to the Boundary Waters and I came back. I came back sunburnt.
9: Yeah,
15: and
9: that
15: I caught all kinds of heck on air about it.
11: Well,
15: I had to defend myself.
11: There
15: was no
11: sunscreen?
15: Defending my actions. No. Yeah. It was a lapse in judgment. So I won't let
11: I've
15: it happen.
11: I've had a lot
15: again.
11: Of those. Trust me, you get older, you get many more of those. Don't worry.
15: I won't let it happen. 56 degrees, fog. KFGO News Time, 7:33. I'm Nate Cohen. Fargo police have announced a break in a 10-month-old homicide investigation. U.S. Marshals arrested 22-year-old Javon Allen in Minneapolis just after noon yesterday. Police say Allen is a suspect in the downtown Fargo killing of Azeem Holmes that happened last August. Two other people were shot in the incident. One was hospitalized. The other suffered non-life-threatening injuries. The department will hold a news conference at 9 this morning to release more details about the investigation and the arrest. Federal judge will sentence Vance Belter next month.
19: Court documents show that Belter is scheduled to appear before Judge John Thunheim in federal court in downtown Minneapolis on July 23rd at 10 a.m. Earlier this month, Belter pleaded guilty to shooting and killing House Speaker Emerita Melissa Hortman and her husband Mark, and critically injuring State Senator John Hoffman and his wife Yvette. The plea deal takes the federal death penalty off the table for Belter.
15: That's Steve Simpson reporting. And the U.S. Department of Justice is asking for more time before they return Renee Good's SUV to Minnesota.
21: According to new documents filed by the DOJ this week, they're asking a Minnesota judge for an additional 2 weeks to respond to a motion filed by the widow of Renee Good, who was fatally shot by an immigration official in her vehicle this past January. Following months of local protests and intense national debate surrounding the incident in South Minneapolis, federal authorities stated they're actively seeking to resolve the property request without further court action. A judicial ruling on the extension is expected to determine what will happen next.
15: That's reporter Taylor Rivera. Fargo-Moorhead, 56 degrees, fog. This is KFGO News.
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15: 7:35, 56 degrees. 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Predictions say Social Security could run out by 2032. Minnesota Lieutenant Governor Peggy Flanagan is throwing her support for the Social Security Expansion Act in Congress.
25: It increases benefits by $200 a month as a cost of living adjustment. I think that matters. It extends, you know, student benefits to age 22 when a parent is deceased or disabled. It reapplies the FICA to the W-2 income tax for those over, you know, making above 250K.
15: Flanagan is running for the Democratic Senate seat that will be vacated by retiring Senator Tina Smith. She faces Congresswoman Angie Craig in the Democratic primary election August 11th. Borrowers taking out new federal student loans will soon see a more limited set of repayment options. Minnesota State Mankato, Cato Assistant Director of Financial Aid, Rachel Sherlock.
26: For individuals who may just be entering into loan repayment, they are going to be limited to two different kinds of repayment plans. 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
15: Those new rules apply to borrowers entering repayment after the changes take effect on July 1st. 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
4: Oh, really? Why?
15: I don't know. Rudolph needed something to do. You know, he on a foggy day like today, we would need to count on Rudolph to lead the pack.
4: Well, yeah, for a while yet. The fog is still there, but it's in the process of lifting on out very gradually. Officially, the visibility in and through the metro at both airports is at a quarter mile. Locally, a little bit more, but the fog is there, and it extends down toward the Wahpeton and Breckenridge area. And let's see, Detroit Lakes had some fog a little while ago. It doesn't anymore. So it's very localized, central and southern valley, and immediately east and west of there. But according to satellite imagery, it's beginning to fizzle on out. So that patchy early morning fog, otherwise partly sunny, 77 today. North winds will swing around to the east at 4 to 15. Partly to mostly cloudy, 57 tonight. Tomorrow, a chance for showers, partly sunny, 76 east. Southeast winds, 7 to 21. The weekend will feature increasing heat and humidity. And along with that, gusty south wind and chances for showers and thunderstorms. We'll talk about that with the Cape Call coming up soon. Right now, we still have that fog out there. Light north wind, 55 in Moorhead, 56 at the airport, 56 at the KFGO Weather Cave.
9: Thank you very much, Too Tall Tom. KFGO time is 7:39. 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KFGO time right now is 7:39. The reminder is that on 15th Avenue South and 45th Street, we do have that road closure on 15th Avenue South and the east side of 45th Street. If you see something, say something, give us a call on our Northwest Tire Hotline, 701-237-5948.
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3: Good morning. It's Robbie. We're on the road here this morning in the KFGO parking lot as we get ready for the KFGO summer picnic. Things get underway at 11 o'clock.
5: On the road is, I mean, it's an overstatement at this point, because it took no wheels to get us out to the parking lot.
3: Okay, wheels on the equipment, Amy.
5: Okay, true.
3: Wheel it out here.
5: True, we wheeled it out here, but here is the important part. Kevin and Ben have just arrived.
3: Well, they've been here a couple of minutes.
5: Oh, they have.
3: I talked to him earlier
5: at
3: about 7:15, and I don't know if you caught it, but he did the math, and he figured about 45,000 burgers he's been cooking up.
5: Stop.
3: 45,000, not including today.
5: I love that.
3: Off the air, I said, how many head of cattle would that be? He said, about 100. So we've cooked up 100 cows here.
5: Here we go again. It's the KFGO picnic day, and we're getting ready in our parking lot. And Robbie on the road, wheels only required on the equipment, because we walked right out here to the parking lot. But the Vitalant Bloodmobile is also set up. You're going to be able to donate blood while you're in the parking lot today as well.
3: And we signed
5: JJ up that. We need to get a change of clothes for him before the picnic.
3: You
5: He's
3: bet.
5: A mess right now.
3: Well, we talked to Alyssa yesterday, and she said that they needed 16 more. to make today the big success. So if you're out there thinking, okay, oh, I got to get this done for the summer, yeah, they need 16 more blood donors for today.
5: What we know about summer is that blood donations drop, donations to nonprofits drop. Summer is sort of a dead time for them, and they have a hard time activating
6: and
5: people.
6: And it's one of the most busy times for blood banks.
3: Because accidents and the such. Yeah.
6: Also, I'm going to throw this out there, and I just kind of want to make sure that it's there. We never tell people to come early.
3: No, we don't
6: start serving until 11, so don't bother getting here at 10. With the addition of the Bloodmobile, though, if you're coming and you intend to donate, you could get here at 10:30.
5: Will they take donations?
6: They will already be ready. Okay. Think, like, they'll be working on it.
3: I feel like they said their hours are 10:30 to 1:30.
6: Yeah.
5: Okay.
3: So, yeah.
5: Guys,
3: so,
5: I've already drank one Americano. I'm ready for my second.
3: Yeah.
5: That's where we're at.
3: Is there
5: today.
3: Somebody going to deliver to us? Because I'll take another one also.
5: No, so, I will. I'll deliver again.
3: So, are we pretty much set up and ready to roll, except for the chairs and the tables?
5: Well, that's the important part.
6: The chairs and tables. And then I get to make a fun run. In fact, Amy, I hope that you come with me to the sanctuary.
5: Yeah, we're going to grab ice.
3: Okay, so you guys go

0: in our homes here in North Dakota and Minnesota. I just feel like a majority of people still like question, like, do we really need a smart toothbrush? It's just, we're in like kind of that community, which I love, because I agree. And so we've talked about this before, just as it, you know, I think we had even been tricked one time, Robbie. Remember that fake news thing with the toothbrush?
1: As far as what was it exactly?
0: Well, there was like this threat, this report that a toothbrush had went rogue, and a smart toothbrush and was doing some hacking. It turned out it was a fake story that could have been real. But we, a bunch of news outlets, including myself, repeated that story and found out later it was fake. But so I was listening to a podcast yesterday, and I think it's time to talk about this again, because this is not a fake story. They have discovered that there are hundreds of millions of these devices that were designed with this malware in it. And so what this does is that, like, okay, so what's going on is that foreign countries like Russia, China, South Korea, that are our enemies, I guess, at least on the political stage. And so they're constantly, like, the cyber war going on. And there's this, like, feature called geo-restriction. So we can say on our, like, firewalls and our services that we don't allow IP addresses from China. Well, the workaround for that is them to use what's called a proxy and appear to be in the U.S. And so how they've done that, because China makes everything, they've made all these smart devices, some of them picture frames, weather stations, you name it, cheap. And then they sell it, and we put it in our homes and connect it to our Wi-Fi. So what that really does, where they make their money, they're not making the money on the $9.99 picture frame. They're making their money because they're renting out your internet connection through a proxy to whoever pays. It's just available. It's a service on the internet, and foreign actors and local bad actors, people that just want to mask their IP address, they're doing malicious things, rent this out, and then it proxies through your or people's home internet connection. And so that's bad as it is, and there's not much we can do to stop it other than take those devices down, because that's the nature of it.
1: So, I mean, are you saying just get all of it out of there? I mean, because we got our smart TV things, we do, you know, that type of thing. I mean, there's got to be some stuff that's, I think it's hard to get people out of the habit of it right now.
0: Yeah, it's almost impossible. So smart TVs have a whole different, there's like some other things going on with smart TVs. However, the recommendations coming from our security community, from myself, from our NSA, is that we want to segregate the networks. And there's almost every router that you buy these days has this like guest network mode. You turn that on, connect all those toasters and everything to that. That minimizes. Okay. So the other thing that these do is they kind of scan your network internally. It's just gathering information. And if you happen to transmit a password that's not encrypted over in your network, it now could potentially have that. So by putting it on its own isolated guest network, it minimizes that risk, but you still are participating in allowing people to rent out your internet space for malicious activities. And so the truth is, this is what I'm doing, Derek. I can't get rid of the TVs. My family would kick me out, right? I love my family.
1: Right.
0: And I'm not willing to cross that bridge. And I don't, but
1: you don't want to live in a van down by the river.
0: But what I did do was I had, like, I don't know, like, after listening to this podcast, I had some conviction, like a big weight in my chest, like, oh my gosh, they're talking about me. I've got smart lights, like stupid light bulbs, and half the time they don't even work. Like, they lose their internet connection, they start flashing, and then you have to reconnect your app and resync it to get it to stop flashing. I took all those dang things out. It's Amazon Prime week, so I ordered all brand new non-smart light bulbs for my house. I was like, what was I thinking? Like, as a security person, this was like, I'm probably, and that's the other thing. There's not that many people in America. Was it 300 million? It's up roughly something like that.
1: Yep. Okay. 350 something. Yep.
0: They're saying that there's something along the long lines of 750 million devices in the U.S. that are participating in this botnet army. So that means
1: so double of what the actual population of the country is.
0: The probability is that we all have this in our home.
1: Oh yeah, for sure.
0: So it's not like okay, this is a threat. Here's how we can minimize it. We can't completely cut it off. Like they said, there's no way to actually fix this. And here's the funny part, just a backstory. In Canada, they just legislated law that allows their cyber agencies to offensively take these things down and reverse engineer these picture frames and then shut the command and control servers down. In America, doing that is illegal. And our government will not allow our security agencies or anything to, because that's hacking.
1: Sure.
0: So okay. We have to, we're, like, in America, our hands are tied, actually, of

0: like defending against this. So
1: interesting. We had one text message come in, kind of unrelated to this, but Jeff, embarrassing story. My screen on my MacBook is toast. Does Dark Horse have these kinds of repairs and need a new screen? And what kind of one? I guess the best thing is to check and ask you at the Dark Horse, right?
0: More than anything. Yeah, you can. So I don't personally do screen repairs, but I've got a guy who does them, and I can connect him. He does a great job with repairs. Yeah, so if you reach out to me on the website, darkhorseit.com, you send a message right there. And then that's for anybody, too, not just the person. If you want to contact us, that's the easiest way, darkhorseit.com. There's a form. We get back to you within a day. And then this blog, we have so if you want to go to this and see all the past and previous and shows and get the notes, and maybe we talk about something on the show that I said too quickly because I do talk fast, you can go back on the blog because everything I say plus more is covered at kfgo.darkhorseit.com. I'll say one last thing, Derek, real quick, because we have AI classes. I got a new website.
1: Oh, sure.
0: It easy for people to sign up, right? It's Fargo-Morehead.ai. That's going to forward you right to the class sign up. So if you're looking to do AI classes, we got a whole list coming up in July. So check it out. And just a special shout out to Mona, my wife. I just want to say I love you and have a great day.
1: All right. Sounds good. Well, you have a great day, too. And on those lines, darkhorse.com, too, darkhorseit.com. If you, that MacBook, if you, your guy can't fix the screen, you have a lot of used great items, too, right?
0: Absolutely.
1: And yeah. So that's another place that you can get some retail. Doug Lear's very happy with his item that he got with you. I can tell you that for sure. Derek Hansen with you. That is Jeff Carney, Dark Horse IT. Check him out. And again, we'll check in with coming up with Robbie on the parking lot here. It is the KFGO Summer Picnic. Too Tall Tom Schmansky is your forecast coming up, brought to you by United Bank. So that's all coming up, brought to you by United Bank, the big forecast from Too Tall Tom Schmansky coming up.
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4: What's the problem?
1: Boy, we got a nice recipe today for a KHO summer picnic, it looks like, from your forecast.
4: Unless if you don't like sunshine in 70s.
1: Yeah, well.
4: In which case, too bad.
1: Yeah, if you don't like that, I don't know what to, I mean. Because, I mean, that's kind of the common ground, right? I mean, you and I like it a little bit. We like it nice and hot. A lot of people live up here because they don't mind the cold. But to me, this is like Goldilocks here. This is just right.
4: Should be for many of us. I do know some people who hate it when it's like 75, no wind, and low humidity and sunny. I don't get it, but,
1: yeah.
4: You know.
1: There's
4: but you're right,
1: own.
4: Though. Yeah. Teach their own.
5: Yep.
1: People sweat at 60, so I guess that's where you are. So.
4: Yeah, well, I do believe you're right, though, that most folks will appreciate this kind of weather for today. 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Still got that fog out there, and it's still in the lifting out process, and that will continue for a while yet, but it's not everywhere. It's pretty localized up and down from the Central Valley down toward the South Dakota border, and just a little bit both east and west of it. Elsewhere, the visibilities are pretty good. In fact, unlimited in a lot of places. So the fog will lift out due to a very strong late June sun, leaving us partly sunny and 77 today. North winds will turn east at 4 to 15. Partly to mostly cloudy tonight, down to 57, with a southeast wind under 9. And tomorrow, partly sunny, a chance for showers, about 76. East-southeast wind, 7 to 21 miles per hour. A chance for showers tomorrow, not overly impressive. The weekend, several things will happen. The wind will pick up, the temperatures will increase, the dew points will be on the rise, and there will be, of course, in association with that, chances for showers and thunderstorms. But limiting factors include the fact that there will be warmer air aloft, and that could inhibit the rising motion, which is necessary for showers and thunderstorms, so that could be a limiting factor, something to watch out for. Otherwise, it does warm up, 84 the high Saturday, 92 Sunday, and 94 on Monday. Temps, pretty steady state in the mid to upper 50s. Still got that fog out there. 55 in Moorhead, 56 at the airport, and 56 at the KFGO Weather Cave.
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11: Good morning, 7:57, the morning crew, and Robbie on the road right in the KFGO parking lot as we get set for the big picnic today. The summer picnic kicks off at 11 a.m. Joel Heitkamp is with me. Joel, we've been talking through the years of the picnic, and did you know, according to Kevin from Prime Cut Meats, 45,000 burgers.
12: I think he's actually, I heard you guys this morning, yeah. I think he's actually a little short.
11: Did I tell you how many cows he figures that is? 100 head.
12: 100 head?
11: 100 head. 100 cows.
12: Let's make it 102.
11: Right?
12: Let's make it 103 today. Yeah. The boys are stoking her up now.
11: Yeah, I see that.
12: Thank God for Prime Cut Meats.
11: Well, and I like this because I think they're helping to burn off some of the fog. Yeah. The heat is doing it, so that's pretty cool. Okay, tell me some of your memories. What you like best about the picnic?
12: I remember the first couple of years, what a disaster it was.
11: Yeah.
12: We just got overwhelmed with people, mm-hmm. and we weren't ready. And a large part of that was just the power of the mighty.
11: Sure.
12: And Amy, I heard her saying this morning, and she was spot on right, that we had people running all over town trying to get supplies. We had such big, just hang in there. And we were like, oh, please, please, please have this. Dick Voigt had a buddy that they used to play with meat. So they would roast, you know, something on that green egg.
11: Mm-hmm.
12: With all due respect to people who love their green egg, no.
11: No, not for this many people.
12: No, not for this. It didn't work at all. So I ran over to rent all over here.
11: Sure.
12: And rented 2 grills, and I remember pushing those on the sidewalk 100 miles an hour here to get them stoked up. And Danny Halleck was a big help. And so, yeah, it didn't go well in the beginning. We got them all fed.
11: And, yeah,
12: and for them, I'm sure they didn't realize behind the scenes – what a mess it was.
11: Right.
12: What it was.
11: All right. So, yeah. But we've perfected it since, and everybody's got their job, and it just goes like clockwork.
12: Well, Becky Hoselton, Amy and JJ, you saw how good they are at organizing. I mean, it's down right now to where everybody knows their role. You just hope. The upside is Paul Juergens didn't do much, so him retiring isn't going to hurt.
11: Although he might show up for a burger today.
12: I hope
11: today.
12: So. I hope he does. I hope he's, you know, he worked part of this year, so I hope he's in our team pitcher we always
11: right?
12: take.
11: Right, for sure. Yeah, for sure. Okay, so we're getting underway here, the KFTO Summer Picnic in our parking lot today from 11 till 1, presented by Red River Valley Fair and Prime Cut Meats and a whole lot of other great sponsors. They'll be here, too. So make sure you stop by and see us. I'm Robbie on the road with the Mighty 790 KFGO.
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14: ABC News, I'm Sherry Preston. At least 164 people are dead after two strong earthquakes strike back-to-back in Venezuela, and there are fears that the death toll could rise. Secretary of State Marco Rubio, speaking this morning, says search and rescue teams are already on their way from the United States.
15: The airport there is badly damaged, so we'll have to rely on the Department of War to deploy assets there. And then we're also helping them with some overhead imagery, especially in coastal areas where they don't have full visibility over what the damage has been or what the impact has been.
14: The quakes measuring 7.2 and 7.5 have been followed by many aftershocks. Oil prices sliding back to pre-war levels with more ships going through the Strait of Hormuz despite threats from Iran. An NFL star is due in court today. Detroit Lions cornerback Terrion Arnold is facing robbery and kidnapping charges. He is accused of holding three men at gunpoint. A wildfire burning in southwest Utah could become the worst in state history. The Cottonwood Fire has already destroyed a ski resort. This is ABC News. President Trump kicking off the Great American State Fair on the National Mall last night because several musical acts dropped out. Citing its partisan nature, the president said he would headline it, and on stage he once again talked about what's become the topic du jour.
16: And the reflecting pool that you've heard so much about, which is so incredible, it's been gruesomely vandalized by thugs, bad people, but soon will be looking as beautiful as it looked just 2 weeks ago. In fact, I looked at it just a little while ago. It looks perfect already.
14: The president has been complaining without proof that someone slashed the bottom of the reflecting pool. In fact, there's been no indication of vandalism, even though several people have been arrested for it. Google will soon let more travelers get through airport security without taking out their IDs. The TSA and Google are expanding a program that allows travelers to use ID information stored in Google Wallet to go through security. Sherry Preston, ABC News.
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19: KFGO News, it's 56 degrees. We have fog at 8:03. I'm Nate Cohn. Fargo police say a suspect is in custody in connection with a homicide in downtown Fargo last year. U.S. Marshals arrested 22-year-old Javon Allen in Minneapolis just after noon yesterday. Allen is wanted for the death of Azeem Holmes. That happened in August of last year. Two other people were shot in the August 3rd incident in downtown Fargo. One was hospitalized in critical condition. The other victim suffered non-life-threatening injuries. Fargo police will be holding a news conference at 9 o'clock this morning to provide more details on Allen's arrest and the investigation. The man who admitted to the fatal shootings of former Minnesota House Speaker Melissa Hortman and her husband will be sentenced next month. Court records show Vance Belter is due in federal court in Minneapolis July 23rd. Belpler pleaded guilty earlier this month to murder, stalking, and firearms charges for the June 2025 attack that also seriously wounded State Senator John Hoffman and his wife under his plea agreement. He will not face the death penalty. Separate state murder charges are still pending in that case. Lawmakers in Congress are looking at ways to extend Social Security for Americans past 2032 when predictions say it will be depleted. The Social Security Expansion Act would save Americans money and extend the life of Social Security, Minnesota Lieutenant Governor Peggy Flanagan.
20: It fully funds Social Security for 75 years and, you know, ensures that everyone pays their fair share and that it will be there for us. And, you know, I think it's something that I hear about, you know, all the time and from folks of, you know, of all ages. And we need to make sure that Social Security is there for us.
19: Flanagan says that making life more affordable for Minnesotans is one of her top priorities. She's running against Congresswoman Angie Craig for the U.S. Senate seat, currently held by Tina Smith in the August 11th Democratic primary election. 8:05, you're listening to KFGO News.
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22: 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For more, call Rocky Gable, 701-490-0360.
19: Fog 56, Fargo-Moorhead. This is KFGO News. Minnesota Power has broken ground on a nearly $900 million transmission project designed to support the state's clean energy future. The Duluth-based utility is upgrading a 465-mile high-voltage direct current line that runs from central North Dakota to the Duluth area. Company says the line will help move wind-generated electricity from the Dakotas into Minnesota more efficiently. The project is key to meeting the state's goal of generating 100% carbon-free electricity by 2040. The utility currently gets about 60% of its power from clean energy sources. In Minnesota, utility regulators have approved a much smaller electric rate increase for Xcel Energy customers than the company originally requested. Xcel sought a nearly 10% increase this year, but the Minnesota Public Utilities Commission cut that request by almost 60%, approving a 3.4% increase for next year. The commission also approved new customer protections, including lower late payment fees, expanded assistance for low-income households, and a program to help customers pay off overdue balances. Some customers could receive refunds because the final rates are lower than temporary rates that are already in effect. Now, Native Americans could soon have more support when it comes to starting a small business.
23: Led by Minnesota Congresswoman Kelly Morrison, the House has passed a bill that allows Native American small business owners more opportunities to develop and grow. The bill passed unanimously and would make sure that these business owners are treated equally when it comes to opportunities, support, and resources. Morrison says Native American-owned businesses contribute more than $90 billion to the U.S. economy. The bill now heads to the Senate.
19: That's reporter John Anderson. Headed into the KFGO Weather Center. 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Have some fog right now, but we could see it lifting as we move through the morning. Is that right?
4: Oh, we will, definitely, because it's very localized. I just look at some of the webcams. You just go out to Mapleton and Castleton. There's very little, if any, of it. And to the east, the same holds, too. So it's thinning out, and it won't be long, and it should be gone. We still have officially in and through town a quarter-mile visibility, but not for long. So the fog lifts out. Otherwise, partly sunny, 77. North winds will turn east at 4 to 15 tonight. Partly to mostly cloudy, down to 57. Southeast wind under 9. And tomorrow looks partly sunny. There's a chance for showers tomorrow, about 76, east-southeast wind at 7 to 21, with the weekend featuring warmer temps, gusty south wind, higher dew points, and along with that, there will be chances. I think the chances are rather slight for Saturday and Monday and a little better on Sunday. But even having said that, not going to rain everywhere all the time. Bear that in mind, but there will be chances here and there of varying degrees for passing showers and thunderstorms. 84 the high Saturday, 92 on Sunday, and 94 on Monday. It goes without saying at this time of the year, this is going to be late June into early July soon. Anytime thunderstorm action is forming, there could be a couple of muscular cells here and there. But again, it's not going to be all over the place. Bear that in mind. We got that fog out there right now. It's continuing to lift out. More on that in a moment. 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Buy four, get six free. BDS Books, downtown Fargo. Currently, we got that fog. Visibility officially at a quarter mile, 56 here at the KFGO Weather Cave.
0: The KFGO picnic is coming up June 25th from 11 to 1 right here in our parking lot, and Amy, you and I get to broadcast.
1: And I'm in charge of the sunscreen, as always.
0: You absolutely are, and yes. You've never once mixed up the sunscreen and the mustard, which I really appreciate as a partner, as well as someone who doesn't care for mustard myself.
1: Yes, yes, we'll be there in our parking lot, and you're invited to have lunch with us. 11 to 1, June 25th, Thursday. We'll see you there.
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3: It's the day, ladies and gentlemen. That's right. Today is KFGO Picnic Day. And I will tell you this, I listened intently to Too Tall Tom Szymanski on the way in as my hair got as curly as Heidi's because there's so much moisture in the air. But KFGO Summer Picnic, out there right now, the guys from Prime Cut Meats are already got their grill going. You've got that famous Red River Valley Grill. You got buns from Country Hearth, Old Dutch potato chips, Mount Olive pickles. Abby, have you been in the pickles yet?
24: No, I'm not a big pickle person.
3: Well, I took care of that for you. 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
24: Get tapped. Wow, what a way to put it.
3: Well, we're donating blood. Thank you to Vitalant. I already saw the bus out there. And thank you to Vitalant for what they do. Don't mean to make jokes about it. It's about as painless and easy as it can get. Let's get to the voice of sports on the News and Views Radio Network, who I said, I heard say he's got to crawl over his gear just to get into his press room.
25: Yeah, they're getting ready for banana ball. The folks, Amy looked like Navin R. Johnson in The Jerk when the phone books came out. He had his name and she got on the list. Not as exciting as you getting your buck tag.
3: I'm not going to lie to you.
25: Or whatever.
3: She would have had a hard time.
25: It's a tough. Yeah. It's literally maybe one of the toughest tickets in sport in the United States of America.
3: Yeah.
24: Joel tried to schmooze Brad Thome,
25: and then
24: the president, and he was like, I can't even help you. Because Banana Ball also, we learned that they bring people in, mm-hmm. like bring staff, yep. bring security, bring all this stuff. So he's like, wish I could help you, but yeah.
3: Well, and you know, and I understand that from Brad. I also understand he's never getting on free again. And we all have
25: Joel's
3: a price.
25: Joel's casting in the leverage card.
3: Exactly.
25: That's it is.
24: Luckily,
25: I got up
24: the guest.
25: Yesterday afternoon, I got up to the ballpark. And just imagine any concert, you know, with all the cases of equipment and microphones and wireless sets and, you know, scaffolding and tripods and cameras. And just imagine that on a huge scale. Mm-hmm. That's what Newman looks like right now if you were to go back in the areas. So, it's a big deal. Dropped Mace headphones second time this morning.
24: It starts tomorrow. Tomorrow's first day of Banana Ball, and then also Saturday.
3: You know, here's the thing. I was listening to you this morning talk about it. You know, the game is fun, no matter which way you play it, at the highest levels that you're about to talk about with the mm-hmm. Twins and the Dodgers, at, you know, the Red Hawks level, at whatever. The game itself is fun. It doesn't have a clock. It'll end when it ends. You know, that type of thing is what I love about it. This is just another spin on the game, right?
25: No.
3: It's a way to make it fun. if you love baseball, you'll love this because it, like you said, Harlem Globetrotters. It's just fun, and I think that's the thing to keep in mind.
25: Yeah, it is, and when this concept came up, when you talk about the Savannah Bananas and offering something that's a little different than it feels close to us because some of the popular characters are former Red Hawks. You know, Brett Helton was a pitcher for the Red Hawks. If you've seen the Party Animals, which would be not like the Washington Generals as they were to the Globetrotters, you know, because they're all playing to win and all that. But Brett, you know, he got the shirt open. You know, he's a big fella, good-looking dude, owns a little bar there in Colorado, jovial, great with people, got the flowing hair with the beard. Brett was a tremendous guy for the people loved him when he was in the game playing for the Red Hawks. Now, he's just part of the figures on that, you know. And Carell Prime, who I talked to yesterday, CP, another great, great man. He was a Rockies product. These are pro ball players. But now, you know, the trick plays and they'll be the rule. There are 11 rules. If you want to look at the rules, Google Banana Ball League rules. There's 11 of them, and it's like there's a 2-hour time limit. There's no, you can't visit the mound. There's no visiting to the mound. It's about moving. You can steal first base. A foul ball, if it's caught by a fan, you're out. You know, so I mean, just there's a lot of these things.
24: You can steal first base.
25: Yeah, and CK Carell yesterday goes, oh yeah, we were playing in front of 80,000 people the other day. You know, again, they're playing in these massive stadiums.
24: Yeah,
25: we're playing 80,000 people the other day, and God, wouldn't you know it? Yeah, ball got past the catcher. I tried to steal first, and it bounced back, and they threw me out. I said, Carell, go back over to the park to people where you said I tried to steal first. Go, oh yeah, we can steal first on wild pitches and pass balls.
3: You watch fans. You know, baseball's, unless you're Abby Miller, where you go to one baseball game and boom, the ball comes to you and your boyfriend catches it. But you know, usually that foul ball is something fans, you know, do the little wrestle for.
25: Yeah.
3: In this league, they're fighting for it. Well, I mean, to be the one that makes the out,
25: and
3: if they catch that foul ball.
25: And you got to catch it clean.
3: Yep.
25: That's it. So there's just a lot of, and the entertainment, and I said the concerts. If you've seen anything, and here's the deal, they offer it free on YouTube. Again, this is a multi, I mean, when Jesse Cole started this, I wonder if he knew how big it was going to be.
3: And Jesse is a showman himself.
25: Yeah. You've probably seen him with his yellow top hat and the banana and all that. And then they'll go into dances and all that. I mean, Johnny Knoxville, who always does pranks where he's getting injured and all that. Well, he was batting the other day at one of the games, wherever they were.
3: So bad.
25: Did you see it? But he was up to bat, and then the catcher pulled his glove like in between his legs and kind of near his knees, like where they were going to throw the ball, right? Like, oh my gosh, he's going to get hit right in the, you know. And then the umpire will do like a moonwalk on strike three. You know, it's tough to explain if you haven't seen any ounce of this.
3: The umpire, the original umpire, is probably
25: fantastic.
3: The key to the game.
25: Right?
3: It's just kind of a big barreled guy, not the tallest man going to be in the crowd, and he can act.
25: So
3: he can play.
25: They go all over the country. They play in front of hundreds of thousands. I mean, they sell out football stadiums, so the fact that is coming to Fargo-Moorhead is going to be a pretty good weekend at Newman Outdoor Field. You know, Lamar Sparks, who played for the Red Hawks here the last couple of years, Lamar's a good young man, Texas boy. He plays on the firefighters team. I call him Sweet Lou. I don't know why, but his family loves it. But, you know, just in case of point, the human interest of this too, Lamar's sister, wheelchair-bound from a very young age. And Lamar went on, and he used to have fun with his sister riding on the back of her electric wheelchair, and she'd get a, you know, smile on her face. Well, now, years later, you know, she's older, obviously in the wheelchair and all that. So a week ago, they must have been playing in Texas, and Lamar got to third. And before he came home, they wheeled his sister out, and he rode the back of her wheelchair to home to reenact.
3: Really?
25: Again.
3: You had to tell that story.
24: I told you.
25: It's tough to explain everything this encompasses. People Monday will be going, oh, I was at that. But they'll get it. So it's all good. Tonight on KFGO,
5: so Schwartz is at the plate. Left-handed batter. I like that, Joel. Swings and sends a foul ball. Here's it into the ground.
6: out. Oh, my goodness, Joel. Did that hit anybody you knew?
7: Almost hit Danny Halleck from our team here.
6: Danny Halleck is here today. Good to see Danny.
25: He almost got hit by a ball. So a little...
3: I remember that.
24: Quite the bonk of a
25: sound,
24: noise. Yeah.
25: The position of that mic right there. You know how that goes.
3: We told him to try again.
25: Twins, fell to the Dodgers. Shohei Ohtani versus Joe Ryan. You know, both of them kind of, you know, they threw well. Obviously, but the Twins lose 4-3 yesterday. The Red Hawks, yeah, military appreciation. I, Joel, I sent you a picture of the quilts,
3: yeah,
25: and the
3: which,
25: ladies.
3: Which, by the way, I forwarded on. Thank you for that picture. Nice of you.
25: Yeah, and it had everything. It's like when Abby's grandfather was there, and you know the way the, you know, you've got all the branches, the flags, you know, in center. Mm-hmm. You know, you usually have someone within the service singing the anthem, and the gentleman last night belting that out. I mean, just the anthem belted out. I mean, you goosebumps. Then you've got the new cadets that are being sworn in, you know, living a purposeful life, choosing, you know, to defend our country. All of the, so that was the scene last night at Newman Outdoor Field. Then the Red Hawks, I mean, the third inning, they had some things going on. It really dominoed. Dylan Thomas at the plate.
8: Green light on 3-0. Let's find out. Here comes. He does. Swings and sends a fly ball. I don't know if he got all of it. Maybe. It's back. He got all of it. He got all of it. It's gone. He did get it all. Mars took it down.
25: Usually when
24: he
25: people
24: did
25: say,
24: get it all.
25: Usually people say when I'm eating an eclair. I got all of it.
3: It freaks me out whenever I hang out with you in there.
25: Yep.
3: It, how he can... It tell
25: me that,
3: you know.
25: I had an idea that on a 3-0 pitch, normally people take it, you know, just because, you know, you got more pitches to see. But when you're a big leaguer like Dylan Thomas, might be the only pitch you get to really swing at that's good.
3: Yeah.
25: And he did. And he hit it where Gwen and Abby used to watch games on Albright Boulevard.
3: So, going backwards to the Twins.
25: Yeah.
3: You
25: Red
3: know,
25: Hawks lost, by the way. That's a, yeah. I buried the lead.
3: Yeah.
25: They gave up a lead, and Lincoln scored 3 in the 8th to tie it 6-6, and one in the it was a 10th inning. So had a little longer game last night.
3: They lost right at the end.
25: 7-6. 6-7, 7-6. You know, whichever way you
3: So in the Twins' case, that was the best team in Major League Baseball.
25: Mm-hmm.
3: And the Twins had been on a pretty good streak. Good
25: they just won trip. 5 or 6 on the road.
3: Yeah, a lot of us Twins fans were sitting there saying, well, you know, where are we at? I mean, this is early. This is still June. You
25: yep.
3: know, it's all of that. But that was a really good test for the Twins.
25: Yeah, it was. You know, and they let the two of the games decided by one run.
3: Right. And that's what I was building to. That yep. those two games that they could have won. And don't look, you Twins fans out yep. there. Don't look at that sweep as the, holy cow, we can't compete at that level.
25: Right, and now, against those teams, because, yeah, against teams.
3: But you know what I'm getting at. There's tiers in Major League everything, you know. And in Major League Baseball, there's folks that, you know, in certain years, they just aren't going to be.
25: Well, they got more offensive power, and they've got better arms.
3: Well, the Twins can compete at that.
25: Yeah.
3: So it was good series.
25: Maybe buried the lead on this, and this doesn't come as a shock. The committee, the cabinet, the D1 cabinet voted on whether to eliminate the transition penalty where you're making teams that say transition from FBS, the bowl subdivision, to the FCS, or excuse me, the FCS to the FBS championship to the Lake North Dakota State. You know, they're moving to the Mountain West. Well, normally on those moves, you know, yeah, you pay, and pay to the league, pay to the NCAA. It costs money to do that. And North Dakota State found that out, obviously. But in the same token, you also get kind of like, well, you can't jump in and reap the rewards of our conference playoff money. You know, you have to sit for a couple of years. You're not going to be diving on that pie. Well, the cabinet met, and they are removing that. So NDSU, bottom line, is that they don't have to. They can admit they're bowl eligible. They'll be able to win a conference title. They'll be able to go to college football playoffs. All of that is now was voted on and approved. So I talked with Abby's cousin.
9: Things are going to start happening to me now.
25: Anyway,
3: do you think that this makes teams that haven't moved yet say, you know what, maybe we need to take another look at this?
25: We could scrape together $12 to $17 million and move to. But no, it's a good point, Joel, because – you know, there are dollars involved in that. There's no question. That's
3: the
25: playoffs.
3: The other thing is, recently I visited with some people that probably know college football as well as anyone. Mm-hmm. And if you listen to the show, you might know who. I'm not going to say any names. But one of those individuals looked at me and he said, Joel, it's a mess. the college football, the game is still pure. This game is still good. It's great. He said, but the management of how we're structuring the conferences, he said, it's a mess. Right
25: and
3: now.
25: To me, I liken it to this. The tail is kind of, well, waving the dog, yeah. Meaning like teams, conferences like the SEC and the Big Ten, you know, yep. Thinking about leverage. They can say, you know what? We don't like the way you're running it. You know what? We'll kind of form our, you know, and they've got the moxie to do that. So as far as playoffs, you know, and the expansion of playoffs and all that, well, let's not kid ourselves. Big Ten schools and SEC conference, they're going to be like, hold the phone a little bit. I don't know if we want to let LD.
3: Well,
25: so they've got
3: price,
25: a say in that.
3: What price would those schools pay if everybody talks about, well, they could leave the Big Ten, or they could leave the
25: well, you
3: NCAA.
25: Wonder because.
3: They could leave. What,
25: yeah.
3: What if the question became, we're going to kick you out.
25: Yeah, you wonder about that because, again, we talked leverage on that. But the SEC, as you know, football, massive in the SEC. Mm-hmm. The Big Ten, massive in the Big Ten. It stretches all across the country, especially with the recent additions for those old Pac teams going in. So do they have enough muscle saying, you know what? Well, we've got our own country club that people would love to watch. We can secede from that. We'll have our own. We'll have TV deals. People are going to want. But let's hope it never gets to something like that. But again, it almost seems like with the rules, we're doing this. We're trying to curtail NIL. We're moving around. We're eliminating the penalty here. We're letting these teams in. It's almost like the NCAA, we're kind of chasing. The tail's kind of chasing the head a little bit, and we're trying to put this on a solid traction. But I think, you know, back to your original question, I think teams that have the foundational financial stability in an institution certainly would behoove them probably to move up now that door is open for college football playoff. And if they expand that playoff, if they expand that, more teams getting in, more opportunities for dollars. So,
3: is there any opportunity to develop a conference anymore? Or is it the conferences are there, you have to get into one of them?
25: Yeah, I know you and Bill Chaves were chatting about this a little bit later on. I think the FCS is pretty stable. I think you don't want to dip below six. You know, that's number. You don't want to dip below institutions, Joel, that where you're eliminating. You know, NDSU obviously now is out of the valley because they moved to the Mountain West. You don't want to start seeing your conference numbers dip down to like, uh-oh.
3: That's what happened with the DAC-10.
25: That's exactly right. You know. So, I mean, it's so there's a risk, I think, involved in anything from an institutional standpoint when you move. Happy birthday to Carly Simon, like Joel Heidkamp, waiting for my beef arm roast.
3: That was a great ad, by the way.
25: Abby, Joel just referenced
24: I'm
25: it.
24: I'm not familiar.
25: Oh, yeah, come on, time out.
24: Okay.
25: I'll walk you through this.
24: Okay.
25: For $6 and a piece of bacon.
3: Quit using even numbers.
25: For $7.53.
24: Nice.
25: This now think of a product, think of a condiment that this commercial, this song was used for.
24: Anticipation. That's it?
25: Yeah, that's all I got.
3: On the ad, they showed it coming out onto something.
24: Ketchup?
25: Bingo. Nailed it.
3: She's that smart, right off the bat.
24: I mean, that's the kind of most.
25: Yeah. I mean, you weren't doing that with mustard. Unless mustard did come in a glass like the ketchup.
3: Mustard, to me, is more of a threat of exploding onto your shirt than ketchup is.
25: I have mustard on two shirts right now.
3: Yes. Yes. That's why you got to call Tammy.
25: That was such an honest response.
24: You know, actually, no, just go get a new shirt at CI Sports.
25: Right, that's what I'll do.
24: Just go buy some.
25: Well, those March shirts are flying out the window. But you're right, Joel. But there, the mustard is in that, especially if it's Fleischheim.
3: I know is Kittler. It scares me. It always scares me.
25: Yeah, that's
24: we're
25: it.
24: Be late
25: Sports
24: me.
25: Brought to you by CI Sports.
24: CI Sports.
3: CI.
25: Your number
3: do
25: one
3: a
25: source
3: great job.
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19: KFGO News, it's 57 degrees. We have lifting fog, 831. I'm Nate Cohen. Fargo police have announced a break in a 10-month-old homicide investigation. U.S. Marshals arrested 22-year-old Javon Allen in Minneapolis just after noon yesterday. Fargo police say Allen is a suspect in the downtown Fargo killing of Azeem Holmes last August. Two other people were shot in that incident. One person was hospitalized. The other suffered non-life-threatening injuries. The department is expected to hold a news conference in the next hour this morning to release more details about that arrest and the investigation. North Dakota election officials who implemented a new deadline for mail-in ballots reported no major issues during the June primary election. State Canvassing Board met Wednesday to certify the results of the election. A new state law requires absentee ballots are received by the time polls close on Election Day. Previously, ballots postmarked the day before Election Day could still be counted if they were received up to 13 days after the election. Secretary of State Michael Howe said counties are not required to track how many late absentee ballots would have been approved under the previous law. Four county canvassing boards said late ballots were down compared to previous elections. Cass County received fewer than 20 mail-in ballots after Election Day. 57 degrees, Fargo-Moorhead. 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
19: 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Protesters involved in a St. Paul church protest during Operation Metro Surge are asking the charges against them be dropped.
0: Attorneys representing 33 of the defendants argue in a joint federal filing that the January anti-ICE protest did not involve physical force, violence, blocked access, meaning the actions do not legally fit the federal civil rights charges brought against them. The request follows a string of legal developments in the high-profile case, which includes charges against notable figures like journalist Don Lemon and activist Nakeem Alivi Armstrong. Federal judge will evaluate the filing to determine whether the case proceeds to trial or is thrown out.
19: That's reporter Steve Simpson. State leaders say local officials are eligible to serve in the North Dakota Ethics Commission after Burley County Sheriff Kelly Laban was selected last week to fill a vacancy on the board left by former Chair Cynthia Lindquist. Some question this choice, pointing the state's constitution, which says public officials may not serve on the commission. Members of the three-member committee that chose Laban and the Ethics Commission director say his appointment is legal. They note the constitutional amendment defines public official as any elected official or appointed official of the North Dakota executive or legislative branch. Senate Minority Leader Kathy Hogan, who serves on the Ethics Commission, says the committee came to the same conclusion. Senator Tim Mathern of Fargo says even if the appointment is legal, he still has reservations about any elected official serving on the commission. Minnesota Governor Tim Walz has announced the location of next year's 79th Minnesota Governor's Fishing Opener. The event will take place in Cold Spring, May 14th and 15th. Cold Spring is about 15 miles southwest of St. Cloud. This is the first time the city has hosted the opener. The tradition in Minnesota dates back to 1948. Construction has begun on a lodging facility for Sanford cancer patients. The Peltier Lodge will house up to 23 patients and their caregivers. The facility will also feature communal spaces, kitchenettes, a wellness room, and a patio. On average, 54 patients at Roger Maris need temporary or long-term lodging every day. Patients who stay at the lodge will stay as long as they're receiving care. The lodge is estimated to be completed by this time next year. Headed into the KFGO Weather Center. 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Tom, we've got our picnic today. What can our listeners expect when they're coming to visit the studio?
2: 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The fog is lifting out. 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Yep, fog is in the process of lifting as expected. The visibility officially at Hector is now from one quarter, has moved up to three-quarter mile. Still a quarter in Moorhead, but again, the fog, the area of fog, according to visible satellite imagery, is decreasing as well. So that trend will continue. So we're looking at partly sunny sky to develop then with a high temperature of 77, north wind, light north wind becoming east at 4 to 15. Tonight, partly to mostly cloudy, 57. Southeast winds under 9. Tomorrow, partly sunny. There's a chance for showers, about 76. The east-southeast wind tomorrow will be at 7 to about 21. Then for Saturday, a windy day. Warm front moves on through. Slight chance for showers and thunderstorms. Partly sunny, gusty south wind, low 66, high 84, better chances up north closer to the warm front. On Sunday, partly sunny and windy, a chance for showers and thunderstorms and upper level disturbance moving on through, low 71, high 92. Not a guarantee, but a chance. And then partly sunny, windy on Monday, a slight chance for showers and storms, about 94. An atmospheric cap will be in place or could be in place. That could limit thunderstorm coverage, but the position of these fronts and the moisture in the air are positive effects of why thunderstorms could develop. So right now we'll just rate it as a chance and see how that goes. But one thing for sure, it is going to warm up quite a bit this upcoming weekend. Right now we have a light north wind, and the fog is in the process of lifting. 57 in Moorhead and the airport, currently also 57 at the KFGO Weather Cave.
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4: With your Ag News, I'm Farm and Ranch Director Sarah Heinrich. Grilling season is here. Nicole Wardner with the North Dakota Beef Commission says this is a busy time of year for meat sales.
13: Especially in the northern tier of the country, these four grilling months, so May, June, July, August, they're really good for pushing pieces across that meat counter, making sure that consumers are out there looking to have an enjoyable eating experience. They're doing it for themselves, though. They're not for large groups. We're seeing a pullback from that in that area, but we do think that the demand is still going to be there. We're going to see a lot more product be consumed here because in the last quarter of 2025, we saw a 4.3% increase in consumption of beef because people are still wanting to eat more.
4: With your Ag News, I'm Farm and Ranch Director Sarah Heinrich from the Enterprise Sales Ag Studio.
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3: Welcome back to the News and Views, our radio network. It is picnic a day. Abby, what are you going to have for lunch today?
24: Oh, burger.
3: There you go. It's going to be a burger.
24: I would say also have the burger before you go into the Vitalant Bloodmobile. Just make sure you have food in your stomach.
3: That's not a bad idea.
24: No. Whether like have food in your stomach and also the iron from burgers are helpful.
3: Can I just tell you this? The guys from Prime Cut Meats are pretty cool.
24: Yeah.
3: I could hang out with them any day. You know, they're out there getting the grilling going, and just want to thank some of the other sponsors, the Red River Valley Fair for that grill, Country Hearth for those great buns, Old Dutch for the potato chips. Did you see one of the bags of potato chips fell on the floor?
24: I would assume you ate that.
3: Well, I didn't want it served to the public.
24: Right.
3: That would have been just wrong. Anyway, the sour cream, never mind. Mount Olive Pickles, the ice cream from Cass Clay Creamery, where else, right? And we got all those additional sponsors as well.
24: Yeah, for making this free for everyone to come to 11 to 1 today. West Main Pizza, the Honor Flight Summer Blast Street Dance, Trollwood Performing Arts Production of Frozen, Legacy Wealth, 1-800 Water Damage, Western Products, Epic Welding, Coral Laundromat, OK Tire, RNG Subaru, and Jim's Custom Egress Window Covers.
3: I don't know whether or not. I think she's sworn in now. But if not, she's practicing putting her right hand up to the big guy and getting this thing done because she won. Nikki Gullickson is with us, Fargo school board member for a long, long time, a leader in the community, and now recently elected to the Fargo City Commission. Nikki, good to have you. Congratulations. That's how we should start.
6: Thank you.
3: Did you see it coming at the end? Did you feel it swelling up a little bit?
6: I don't know. I was pretty nervous there for a bit, yeah. But I was hopeful.
3: You had a right to be. I mean, the vote was close, and you were the one we probably noticed the most because your total kept climbing and climbing and climbing, and then it was like one of us in here, I don't think it was me, said, she's going to win. Look at this. She's going to win. And so you did. I mean, it kept going. The results came in so slow, you know, and so that has to be frustrating as a candidate to see – not find out what's going on.
6: Well, yeah, usually you have a pretty good sense by the 10 o'clock news.
3: Uh-huh.
6: And it was creeping closer to midnight, and I thought, wow, okay.
3: So here's another question that's fair, though. I mean, you ran, you wanted the job, mm-hmm. you've served in government in this city before. It's a big job. Are you sure you wanted it? have you had second thoughts now?
6: There were days I wondered during the campaign, but now that it's over, I'm excited.
3: Yeah.
6: And I'm looking forward to the work. And we've already started digging in on some of the hot questions.
3: It's a new city government, mm-hmm. though. It really is. You've got two new city commissioners. You've got a new mayor. That's three out of the five people in those chairs that aren't coming in having served in those chairs before. That's going to be different, Nikki.
6: It is going to be different, but we've been told we can reach out to get history. Of course, we have everything on record, but we can dig into that. It's not mm-hmm. a problem. I am glad they decided on the convention center because they are the commission that did all the work. Now, I would not have disregarded that work. I would have supported that work, but I know Charlie was concerned about a new commission maybe having to start over. So I was really glad they settled.
3: Oh, you're glad they made a decision.
6: The decision.
3: Okay.
6: Yeah.
3: Would have that been your?
6: It would have been my choice.
3: Oh, it would have been.
6: Yeah.
3: Okay.
6: So I was pleased to see that, but I'm glad that they've completed that work because they were deep in it.
3: It was their homework.
6: It was their. Right. It was their baby per se.
3: Okay. So when you look at what you're going to do, mm-hmm. because that's you got the job now. It's what you're going to do with the job. What's agenda item number one?
6: Well, I think agenda item number one is to figure out the best way to communicate what we're doing and educate the public. What we have learned in some of our pre-meetings is we maybe haven't been as forward with either data or information as we could be because people aren't going to like all the votes. They aren't going to like all the answers. But if we can explain why we did what we did, I think people will be able to handle that a little bit better.
3: Mm-hmm. Is five enough? I mean, four commissioners, and I mean, this is a big city. This is the biggest city that North Dakota has, not to mention the fact that a lot of other cities in North Dakota, like Williston, Detroit Lakes, but Dickinson, Bismarck a little bit because they have Mandan. But you're literally competing against two communities. I mean, you've got Moorhead and you've got West Fargo that want what people want to come to you with. Does that make any sense? I mean, we want to take our business and we want to be in Fargo. Then West Fargo's trying to get that. I mean, there's a lot of work that needs to be done to defend Fargo here.
6: Absolutely. And we're ready to do that. We've started taking a look at everything, even though we're not officially seated yet. We're

0: together. I have said I would like to do things. I don't know if it's quarterly. I don't know if it's twice a year, set up some type of event. We want to stay in front of the public and we want to be able to explain those things.
1: I think that one of the benefits that you have after this election is individuals that were very critical and bombastic about the city didn't win. And I think that the city, you know, they realized that they wanted people that were positive in their message, that showed how much, you know, they love the community and aren't going to, in the public's eye, give it a black eye. And that was you. And yeah. I think that mattered, Nikki. I really do.
0: Thank you.
1: Looking where Fargo is going to be in 5 years, 10 years, what do you see?
0: I see a community that is rallying more together than divided. I want to see us lift each other up, support each other. Like I said earlier, we're not going to agree on everything. And as you know, when you're actually in the seat, sometimes the things that you have to deal with are things the public maybe doesn't thoroughly understand. And then they come to you and go, why'd you do that? Well, I want to be able to explain that because I understand not everybody's going to love everything, but we want to move us forward. We want to be fiscally responsible. We want to be supportive of our citizens, of our business. We want to manage growth in a responsible manner. We're going to be okay. Fargo's great. We've got so much here to be proud of. We've got manufacturing and tech and the arts, and we're growing, and we're in a good financial spot. And I say that because, yes, we have debt, but every city does. And as a growing city, we just have to manage that appropriately.
1: You know, the questions that relate to the election should be over. In other words, the question I'm about to ask is something that I did ask you pre-election night. But how important is it and what you can add to that commission when the largest property tax influencer is the school board? And you know the budget of the school board. Mm-hmm. And if I were sitting on that commission and I was getting barraged with, hey, our property taxes are too high, our property taxes are too high, you're one of the people that I would look to and say, okay, how does this relate to what the school board charges?
0: Right. Well, the school board, we are made up of several different funding mechanisms. We've got local, we've got state, we've got federal. My question to people is, we keep saying we want to compete on a world stage, and yet we want to cut education budgets. You hear teachers aren't paid enough. We hear students aren't excelling in whatever it is, whatever that parent is concerned with. It could be anything from the arts to math to English to basketball. It doesn't really matter. Everybody's kind of got their section. But what do you want to give up? If we start cutting, teachers aren't going to get paid anymore, and students aren't going to excel any better. We've now got a fantastic superintendent who is doing a great job of taking a look at everything we have to offer, how we're offering it, what we're paying. He's really done a deep dive, brought all the department heads together. So I guess if I step back and from a 30,000-foot level, what are you willing to give up? Do you want your kids to give up music? We can do reading, writing, and math really, really good. But if that's the only thing we're focusing on, what else are you willing to give up? Now, here in Fargo, most Fargoans support education, and we are thankful for that. We are blessed for that. We want well-rounded students. We want people who are going to be good citizens and be able to function in many different areas. So when we keep talking about cutting, we need to be responsible. Don't get me wrong. And we are. I don't think there's a school district you can go to and find piles and piles of waste. Having said that, every business has a little bit because of how you have to find it.
1: It's a huge budget.
0: It's a huge budget. Mm-hmm. So my question to the public is, we can focus on three things, but other things have to go away then. And we want to pay our teachers more, but we're limited by the money that we have in. So people come and they say, you got to pay them more. I agree. I'd love to pay our teachers like rock stars, doctors, lawyers. They deserve that. Who has more input on our future? Who has more impact on our future? My dad is retired. He's 83. He taught at the college in Wapton. He still has students that come back and find him and tell him what a difference that he made.
1: Well, I know your dad, so I know what you just said is true.
0: And,
1: you know.
0: And many teachers experience the same.

0: same thing. So when we have people who make that kind of an impact on a life, why are we scaling back on education
1: so
0: funding?
1: So here's what I just heard, Nikki. I heard a new Fargo City Commissioner answer a question about interaction between the school, and I heard her sound like a school board member that would advocate for public education on that city commission. And so if anybody on that city commission decides that they're going to criticize the Fargo public school system, they've got somebody they're going to fight. Is it fair to say?
0: Fair to say.
1: All right. Well, congratulations to you.
0: Thank you.
1: I wish the results would have came in earlier. I'm not going to lie about that. I've been very critical of that, but thank you, for hanging in there. And, to me, just the positive attitude means so much. So appreciate you coming in.
0: Thank you so much.
1: You bet. Nikki Gullickson, ladies and gentlemen. Stick around. It is picnic day. More coming your way on News and Views right after this.
2: Joel Heitkamp.
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6: 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The Morning Crew hopes to see you there.

0: Okay, there's two people when we have this big summer picnic, which we're going to have in our parking lot today, which, by the way, is it $6 or is it $5? I forget how much we charge you for that burger.
1: We charge you nothing.
0: That's right, it's nothing. So you get lunch for free,
1: yeah.
0: Right? Okay, so come on in. But there's two people that I get a chance to work with here that are the selfie kings when it comes to the parking lot. And one of those is Too Tall Tom Schimanski. Everybody grabs Tom, and they want him to come over. Ah, can I take a selfie with you? And, of course, the angle of the camera.
1: It's tough to get in the full selfie.
0: Exactly. Right. And the other is you. I see you from across the parking lot. There's a lot of, you know, these. I mean,
1: I get a lot
0: the
1: of
0: old
1: people,
0: guys have a big day with you.
1: I get a lot of people just kind of pointing at me and saying, hey, that's Abby. And then I walk up to them, and then they act like they weren't looking at me. I get a lot of that.
0: They might not know just how you look.
1: Right. They're like, I think that's Abby. And now that I've been here like 6 years, people started to figure me out. I don't get as many, oh, I thought you were blonde. I'm a brunette. My first few years, I got a lot of that, which I never know how to respond to that. But
0: do blondes ever have brown eyes?
1: Yeah.
0: Not
1: I don't
0: many.
1: Think it's as common, but
0: well,
1: yeah.
0: Trust me, if you saw her eyes, you'd know that she's not blonde. They're about as dark a brown as you could possibly get.
1: Yeah.
0: But yeah, I mean, so you're going to be out there. You're going to be saying hi to folks. You're going to be picking up plates and throwing them away like you do every
1: yeah.
0: year. So.
1: And I won't. Amy and I look pretty similar, in my opinion. We're both dark eyes, dark hair. So I just won't be broadcasting up there. That's
0: right.
1: How you can tell which one is Amy.
0: Yeah. And that's a big part of Amy and JJ, why they're not out taking as many selfies, is because they will be broadcasting live from the parking lot.
1: Yeah. Which is pretty cool. Watch
0: under just
1: live radio.
0: Ultimate shade out
1: yeah.
0: there. That's my way of saying I remember the tents you told me to bring up.
1: Good. And you brought roasters.
0: I brought this big for me.
1: Yeah.
0: Yep, I forgot my radio equipment at home. So for tonight's Little Ignite in America,
1: Joel.
0: Well, there's other stuff here. I'm sure we'll make it work. All right.
1: I hope so. But yeah, Little Ignite 2 tonight at 6.
0: Yeah.
1: I hope.
0: We'll be
1: Thanks.
0: On live. Jack, you and I. Stick around. More coming your way.
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11: ABC News, I'm Sherry Preston. Devastation in Venezuela. That was in Caracas as the first of two strong earthquakes hit within seconds of each other. At least 164 people are dead, nearly 1,000 hurt. Experts fear those numbers will rise. Secretary of State Marco Rubio says U.S. help is on the way now.
12: We're already deploying search and rescue teams from Fairfax County, Virginia, and Los Angeles. There'll be some others we'll add. That's their most immediate need right now is search and rescue efforts.
11: A couple of new looks at the economy. The Commerce Department says it grew 2.1% in the first 3 months of the year. And the inflation gauge, watched most closely by the Fed, is showing prices up 4.1% last month compared to last year. Oil prices going the other way, though. Brent crude, the international standard, falling to pre-war levels, trading about $73 a barrel. Temperatures across Europe soaring again today. The UK hit a new record high yesterday. This is ABC News.
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17: KFGO News. Partly sunny. We do have fog lifting, 58 degrees at 9:02. I'm Nate Cohen. The company formerly known as Dominion Voting Systems is dropping a $1.3 billion defamation lawsuit against MyPillow CEO Mike Lindell, who has promoted claims that the 2020 election was stolen. Dominion sued Lindell in 2021, alleging that he knew there was no evidence to support his election conspiracy theories, but used the lies to sell pillows. When he was sued, Lindell said he was very happy about the lawsuit, saying that the truth would come out. Lindell, who recently lost the Republican Party endorsement for the Minnesota gubernatorial race, has faced mounting financial issues in recent years. He told the Associated Press in 2023 that he was out of money and owed millions of dollars in legal fees. In January of 2025, he was ordered to pay DHL $780,000 after the company said the Shakopee-based MyPillow was in violation of their contract. Federal judge has also ruled that he defamed voting machine company Smartmatic as well as a former Dominion employee. A jury awarded the employee $2.3 million in damages. The federal judge will sentence Vance Belter next month.
18: Court documents show that Belter is scheduled to appear before Judge John Thunheim in federal court in downtown Minneapolis on July 23rd at 10 a.m. Earlier this month, Belter pleaded guilty to shooting and killing House Speaker Emerita Melissa Hortman and her husband Mark, and critically injuring State Senator John Hoffman and his wife Yvette. The plea deal takes the federal death penalty off the table for Belter.
17: That's Steve Simpson reporting. And Minnesota exports declined during the first quarter of this year.
19: The Minnesota Department of Employment and Economic Development says the state's exports fell 8% to $5.8 billion. Officials say the decline was driven almost entirely by a $628 million drop in mineral fuel and oil exports to Canada, a trend that's continued since last year. Excluding those exports, Minnesota's other international sales actually grew 2%.
17: That's KFGO News reporter Tasha Radel. State officials say ongoing trade uncertainty, including tariffs and strained relationships with trading partners, continued to weigh on the state's export economy. And Minnesota Governor Tim Walz has announced the location of next year's 79th Minnesota Governor's Fishing Opener. The event will take place in Cold Spring, May 14th and 15th. Cold Spring is about 15 miles southwest of St. Cloud. It's the first time the city has hosted the opener. That tradition in Minnesota dates back to 1948. Your forecast from the KFGO Weather Center. Partly sunny today. High temperature of 77 degrees. Winds to the north becoming east around 4 to 15. Overnight, partly to mostly cloudy, dropping down to a low of 57. Tomorrow, partly sunny, a chance for showers, a high of 76. Right now, it's partly sunny. We do have some fog lifting. 58, Nate Cohen, News Radio, KFGO.
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23: 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Now, the number one talk show in the Upper Midwest. Here's Joel.
0: It is good to be with you. Good to be with you, my partner in crime, Abby Miller. I always forget, and we've worked together a lot of years now, I always forget what day it is. Can you tell me what day this is?
1: Oh, Thursday, June 25th. It's picnic day.
0: Oh, it's picnic day. I forgot about that. Out in the parking lot, I just walked out there. It looked pretty busy. Really did.
1: And if you're out in western North Dakota, I mean, maybe not Williston, but you still have time
0: to
1: get here.
0: You can still make it.
1: You could try to make it 11 to 1.
0: Williston has one of the most beautiful airports in the world. Get on the plane, come.
1: We won't reimburse your flight, but you will get a free lunch.
0: There, exactly.
1: Yeah.
0: I mean, it'll be a free lunch.
1: Deal.
0: And if you know somebody with one of those jets, talk them into it.
1: Right.
0: You know, get here. But it is going to be a big day out in the parking lot. There'll be over 1,500 burgers served. Nice. That's almost intimidating how many people show up at this thing.
1: They're prime cut meat burgers, so you know that they're good.
0: Yep. And
1: they're real good.
0: Who's got the chips? Who's got the everything else? You know?
1: We have the prime cut meats. The burgers will be grilled on a massive, huge Red River Valley Fair grill. We borrow theirs every year. Buns are from Country Hearth, Old Dutch potato chips. They have some funky flavors. We tried some of their watermelon jalapeno chips yesterday.
0: They were good.
1: Joel really liked them. And even Darren Selvig.
0: I was kind of the only one that liked them, though, wasn't
1: I? Darren gave them a 7 out of 10.
0: Oh, he did?
1: Our news director. And,
0: okay.
1: And you can trust our news. I mean, I don't know if I'd trust that rating, but 7 out of 10. JJ hated them. I would say like a 5.
0: See, anytime you got a little tinge of jalapeno, actually a lot of jalapeno, I'm a happy man. So.
1: Those were not spicy at all, I didn't think.
0: They weren't spicy, but
1: they were sweet.
0: I was one of the ones that people said you can't tell the jalapeno in them, and you could. Yep. Anybody who couldn't, wrong.
1: Yeah, I would. Yeah. Okay. We also have pickles from Mount Olive, ice cream from Cask Lake Creamery, and then it is a free picnic to attend 11 to 1 today at our in our home base here at Cave Joe in our parking lot. Thank you to all the other sponsors who made it happen, West Main Pizza, the Honor Flight, Summer Blast, Street Dance, Trollwood Performing Arts production of Frozen. They're doing that this summer. 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
0: 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But I went outside on the break to go check it out, see how it's going, things getting set up. 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And that's a faithful and loyal KFGO listener, Paul. Paul, good to have you on News
2: and Views. Thank you.
0: So tell me about it. Tell me why you come over and help all the time.
2: So you could get it all done quicker.
0: Yeah, we do.
2: Yep.
0: We absolutely do. Big day, picnic day.
2: Yep.
0: Are you, do you have a burger?
2: I'll make it 10 out of 10.
0: So it's that many. You've made it.
1: You also always come to our Twins Caravan, too. You're a pretty big Twins fan.
0: Yeah. So how much time do you spend during the day listening to KFGO?
2: All the time.
0: All the time you have us on. Paul, I love you.
2: I love listening to KFGO and you guys in the morning.
0: So what is it about KFGO that you enjoy the most? And you don't have to say Abby and I. What else would it
2: Derek?
0: Be? Derek, he's good.
2: Yep. Everybody is good over here.
0: Good. Good.
2: Including the news team.
0: Yep, they are good. So, Paul, tell me what age you started listening to talk radio or started listening to radio as faithful as what
2: 13.
0: You do. 13 years old already, huh? That's amazing. That's, well, good for you for being that. All right. So what are you looking forward to doing out there today?
2: Taking out the garbage, helping with the taking cardboard and visiting.
0: So just getting a chance to say hi to people and
2: yep.
0: help out.
2: Yep.
0: You know, Paul, as much as we love you, we're not going to pay you.
2: I figured that.
0: How about if we get you a new KFGO hat? Would that work?
2: Yes.
0: That'd be enough payment?
2: Yes.
0: Okay, maybe we'll get you two so you can give one.
2: And a KFGO shirt.
0: If I had one, I'd give you one. Abby took the last two, didn't you?
1: If we could get some shirts, we'd
0: Paul, we definitely would. Is there anything you want to tell those people out there listening?
2: Keep listening.
0: There you go. Thank you, Paul. Appreciate that. Last thing, anything you want to say before we let you go?
2: Looking forward to the picnic.
0: There you go. Thank you, Paul. Now, all those times you told me you want to come on News and Views, that's over. That's done. You've been on.
2: Thank you.
0: There you go.
2: Thank you.
0: Thank you, buddy. Appreciate it. Just a great young man, always there to help, always there to, you know, kind of make things work in terms of the little things that get done. He just volunteers and he's, you know, he's going to show up and you know, he's going to help. So today we're going to talk a little bit about, tankers being stopped. Yesterday I made a reference to how you wake up in the morning and when it comes to this whole Iranian thing, it's like Groundhog Day. I mean, it is. It's just, here we go again, new one again, new one again. I bet you tomorrow it's going to be there again. And for many of you, you don't want to hear any conversation about it. We're talking about billions upon billions of dollars. We're talking about something where if you look at it, this nation is going to give up way more than what had been given up before with the Obama deal with NATO, when we had all our NATO allies working with an agreement with Iran. And so it's not going well. I mean, it's not. There's reports now Iran has stopped tankers and threatens attack. So the Strait of Hormuz is still clearly under their control. You can lie about it. You can talk about it and say, we control it. We're the ones stopping it. That's not the case. In fact, talk to some of the other countries who are trying to move through that strait, some of the product that they need through that strait. And so it's a mess. And if you look at a comparison and contrast between what the deal was we had before and the deal we have now, we're not winning. I mean, we're not. I want to win. I didn't want the war. I didn't want the fight. But once you're in a fight, you want to win it, right? And near as I can tell, we're not. And so if anybody wants to dispute that, you go ahead. It's pretty simple. 1-800-880-5346. You know, you get a chance to go ahead and speak your side of it. But I just want to run some numbers with you. I just want to run some numbers that I think are going to show some of what we're talking about. But first, we're going to go find the guy that you know you're going to get a chance to visit with at the picnic. Tom, are you ready for the picnic?
3: Hey, man. Yeah, of course. You betcha, man.
0: People love seeing you out there, big guy.
3: Hard not to, right?
0: Yeah. Well,
1: easy to spot.
0: He might be the tallest one in the parking lot. That's all I'm saying.
3: Might be. The older I get, the shorter I get, the taller other people get. So, you know, I'm probably in the top 5% or 3%.
1: Are you taller than Jack Michaels?
3: I don't know. I haven't seen
0: that. Oh,
3: no,
0: you are.
3: I am, but yeah. I used to be taller by several inches. Now it's probably an inch or maybe two. Because the shrinking process continues.
0: Well, you were at your height, where it's, what, 6'11"?
3: No, not that high.
0: Okay.
3: 6'10", to 6'10 and a half, somewhere. We'll call it 6'10 and a quarter. But okay. That was before you guys knew me. That was back when I was in my 20s.
0: Oh, I don't know. I saw you on TV here in the market. How old were you then?
3: Well, I was in my, when I started here in 1992, I was almost 35.
0: Okay. Because I remember meeting you then, and I remember being intimidated by you then, because you were tall.
3: I was probably down to a mere 6'9 and a quarter by then. The shrinking had begun.
1: Huh?
3: Yeah. But, you know, tall enough. You got it, man. Yeah, so I'm the tallest guy in the building.
0: I was 5'11 once, and people debate that. Now I'm still over 5'10 and a half, but yes.
3: And my dad started at 6'1 and a half, almost 6'2, and when he passed, he was probably about 5'10 and a half.
0: Yeah,
1: I don't want to do any shrinking. I'm 5'4".
3: Well, you got a long time you have to go before that even possibly begins.
0: Doesn't happen to girls.
3: But less. Trust it happens less to women, yeah. I think it does.
1: I don't have much to lose.
3: Really? I think it happens more to men because we men are hard-headed, so there's more weight on our shoulders. It compresses the spine.
1: Yeah.
3: So I think
1: carrying the team in there, Tom.
3: Yeah, there you go. I don't know. Well, you know, the things I remember most about the picnic are the days where the weather's nice and I don't get a hard time. So today should be one of those days.
0: Yeah, you have been teased before. Remember the 1 year you said it was going to hold off? You said it was going to hold off, and the picnic ended. We picked up all the tables and chairs, and the skies opened up. And everybody looked at you and said, thank you, as though you were the one that decided it. But I remember everybody, like, high-fiving you because you nailed that forecast.
3: There's the other end of the story. I remember once when my first time here, summertime in the 90s, I was out at Big Iron, and I said it would be a nice day, and we had golf ball-size hail. So I was relentlessly attacked by the farmers out there. But, you know, I lived through it. So, you know. But today should be okay. Not only here, but region-wide. There's been some fog out there. It's lifting where it is. Otherwise, sky across the region, partly sunny. 70s and 80s for highs today across the tri-states. Any precip chances, minimal at best. Maybe the north-central, northeast part of North Dakota, northwest Minnesota, stray shower, sprinkle. And maybe western South Dakota later on in the day, maybe some light rain, but that's it. Otherwise, chances for rain will begin out west and spread eastward during the nighttime tonight into the central Dakotas. And then from that point forward, the chances, not the guarantees, but the chances for rain spread into the valley of Minnesota during the daytime tomorrow. Out west, it'll be dry tomorrow. Temperatures tomorrow, 70s and 80s yet again. The weekend will feature warmer temps, 80s and 90s. Strong wind, higher humidity, and increased chances for showers and thunderstorms, and especially in the central and west and north, there could be some strong thunderstorms here and there during that period of time. All right now, Rapid City 58, 59, or 63 in Aberdeen, Sioux Falls 66, Pier 60, 59 in Dickinson, right now 60 in Minot, 61 in Bismarck, Jamestown at 62, Devil's Lake 61, Alexandria 56, Detroit Lakes is at 56, Thief River Falls is at 60, Grand Forks 63, and Fargo right now is at 59 degrees. Thomastown is Tower City, where it's currently 57. I'm Andy Routes. It's Tom Szymanski from the News and Views Regional Weather Cave.
0: Thank you, Tom. The cruiser is in the parking lot, and it is sponsored by the North Dakota Farmers Union, the North Dakota Association of Rural Electric Cooperatives, Nielsen Brand Law, Pfeiffer's Auction Realty and Land Management, a Broadband Association of North Dakota. Some interesting text messages coming in. It was a joke about women shrinking. You know that, right?
4: Yeah.
0: Okay, this person doesn't. It says, Abby, it doesn't make a difference if you're a man or woman. You still lose height. Keep taking your calcium so your bones stay strong.
4: Good to know.
0: Last time you had a glass of milk?
4: Yesterday.
0: Good for you. Good for
4: with,
0: you.
4: I granted, it was with a cookie.
0: That's the same. So what?
4: But it's right. Still getting the calcium and just a little sugar, too.
0: Ah, exactly. No apologies for that. All right, stick around. More coming your way here on News and Views.
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0: Just a couple of numbers out there. Number one, the Trump administration has gone to Congress and asked for, wait for it, $87 billion. $87 billion more. That's money they want or they need for the war in Iran. So $87 billion. And then you got to ask yourself, okay, what are we winning? What are we getting? What is it through all this? You know, you're sitting there with the fact that, okay, what's the frozen assets that have gone? You've got extra. Let's go through the two deals, okay? In this particular case, if this deal is finalized, the remaining frozen assets, $66 billion. The extra oil revenue, $66 billion. The reconstruction fund, $300 billion. That's the numbers. That's what Iran gets out of this deal. And what do we get? I mean, what are we getting throughout all of this? Can you tell me? Because I know that many of you are going to say that we get inspectors. Now, we get people to come in and be able to take a look at whether or not they're creating nuclear weaponry. We had that. We had that. That was agreed upon through NATO with the Obama administration. Donald Trump ripped up that agreement. And then we had the bunker-busting bomb. Remember that? And that took care of it. No problem then. We're high-fiving. If there was a problem, we went right through the mountain and we got it. It's done. Then we find out that he attacks along with Israel, but he attacks. And so no support from NATO. No conversations with Congress, nothing like that. But he attacks. Then we find out that he has all these different goals, not the least of which was to give the country over to those individuals protesting who want to free Iran. Well, honorable. Great. Question is, can you do that without boots on the ground? And we know the answer is no, you can't do that. If you're going to completely take over the regime. So what do? You attack, you kill the leader of Iran, his son gets the keys, and his son is just as radical, if not more, by any definition whatsoever out there. And so now you don't have a regime change. You don't have the protesters getting control. You don't have control of the country. You blew the hell out of it. I get that. You killed 150 girls in a school. I mean, you had the power to do all of that. But you're going to pay for it. And I'm not talking about morally. I'm not talking about anything like that. What I'm talking about is yourself, meaning our country. We're now going to finance the reconstruction of Iran. And he can say, well, it's not us. It's other countries that are going to do that. Okay. Number one, he's agreeing to a certain dollar amount. Okay. And I don't know about you, but I haven't seen Mexico pay for the wall yet. So, and I haven't seen all these free dollars come in to pay for all these monuments to himself yet. It's real, folks. This has been completely mishandled. They're to sit there and be able to say that you had no concept whatsoever if the Strait of Hormuz was going to be a problem. They didn't know. I mean, they didn't know. Whoever planned this, whoever sat down in a situation room, go get people with experience that understand geography, that understand Iran, that understand the type of things that you need to know to do the job. I mean, do any of you hard MAGAs out there believe that they were ready for the Strait of Hormuz being closed? I mean, you cannot possibly, no matter how hard and strong of a MAGA you are, you cannot possibly believe that this administration, when they opened up this war, was ready for the Iranians shutting down the Strait of Hormuz. I mean, we can claim that we're the ones opening it up. Claim we're the ones that control it. That's not true. I mean, that's not true. And so here we sit. The only thing we can do to the American people is lie to them and then go back and ask for $87 million more dollars. Maybe that's why 31% of Fox listeners, Fox News listeners, where conservatives go, only 31% think that he's doing a good job on the economy. 68% say no, he's not. When we come back, more facts, more figures, right after this.
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5: KFGO News, it's partly sunny, 59 degrees, 9:30. I'm Nate Cohn. The man who admitted to the fatal shootings of former House Speaker Melissa Hortman and her husband will be sentenced next month. Court records show Vance Belter is due in federal court in Minneapolis on July 23rd. Belter pleaded guilty earlier this month to murder, stalking, and firearms charges for the June 2025 attack that also seriously wounded Senator John Hoffman and his wife. Under his plea agreement, he will not face the death penalty. Separate state murder charges are pending in that case. And the Department of Justice is asking for more time to return Renee Good's SUV to Minnesota.
6: According to new documents filed by the DOJ this week, they're asking a Minnesota judge for an additional 2 weeks to respond to a motion filed by the widow of Renee Good, who was fatally shot by an immigration official in her vehicle this past January. Following months of local protests and intense national debate surrounding the incident in South Minneapolis, federal authorities stated they're actively seeking to resolve the property request without further court action. A judicial ruling on the extension is expected to determine what will happen next.
5: That's reporter Taylor Rivera. And state leaders say local officials are eligible to serve on the North Dakota Ethics Commission after Burley County Sheriff Kelly Laban was selected last week to fill a vacancy on the board left by former Chair Cynthia Lindquist. Some questioned this choice. They pointed to the state constitution, which says public officials may not serve on the commission. Members of the 3-member committee that chose Laban and the Ethics Commission director say his appointment is legal. They note the constitutional amendment that created the Ethics Commission defines public official as any elected or appointed official of the North Dakota executive or legislative branch. Senate Minority Leader Kathy Hogan, who serves on the Ethics Commission, says the committee came to the same conclusion. Senator Tim Mathern of Fargo says even if the appointment is legal, he still has reservations about any elected official serving on the commission. And Native Americans could soon have more support when it comes to starting a small business.
7: Led by Minnesota Congresswoman Kelly Morrison, the House has passed a bill that allows Native American small business owners more opportunities to develop and grow. The bill passed unanimously and would make sure that these business owners are treated equally when it comes to opportunities, support, and resources. Morrison says Native American-owned businesses contribute more than $90 billion to the U.S. economy. The bill now heads to the Senate.
5: That's reporter John Anderson. Taking a look at the KFGO Weather Center forecast, KFGO meteorologist Tom Szymanski expecting partly sunny conditions the rest of today, a high temperature of 77 degrees overnight, partly to mostly cloudy, dropping down to a low of 57 tomorrow. Partly sunny, we do have a chance for showers, high of 76 degrees. Right now it's 59 and partly sunny. Nate Cohn, News Radio, KFGO.
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0: To keep in mind is yesterday the Trump administration, Donald Trump himself, said he will not sign the bipartisan 80-some vote housing bill that every state needs when it comes to, you know, making sure that you have affordable housing, which is a major problem in this country. Yesterday he met with Senate Republicans. He did, and by meeting with Senate Republicans behind the door, it got a little hot. In fact, let's hear what Senator Bill Cassidy said, the senator from Louisiana.
1: He asked, why would anybody vote for the War Powers Act? As he continued, I said, is that a rhetorical question, or would you like to really know? He said, I'd like to know. I stood and said, you have not told the American people what's going on. It was supposed to last 4 weeks. It's lasted 4 months. He did not particularly care for my comments. Raised his voice. I lost my temper, but I, again, matched his tone and his vibe, and it went back and forth.
0: That's what's going on. John Thune, speaking to some individuals in South Dakota about John Thune, they're ripping their hair out because they can't control this thing. They can't get their message across. They can't convince him that, look, you can't blackmail the country based on how you want to stymie voting to just make sure that you get exactly what you want when we as senators passed a very bipartisan bill to deal with housing. These people are up for election. I mean, they are. One third of the United States Senate are up for election, most of which are Republicans. And I will tell you this, as Democrats who looked at this a year ago, the Senate was not in play. The House was always in play, and it, with all due respect to the administration and to any administration, the House usually becomes hard in play after the incumbents, you know, have the first 2 years. Then people start saying, okay, well, let's give these guys a try, kind of a thing. The Senate, on the other hand, never, because there were so many Republican incumbents, never was in play. It is now. There are states where the sitting Republican is sitting there saying, I don't like this. I want my housing bill. And so they can go, and granted, Donald Trump was successful at kicking Cassidy out. I mean, he didn't like him. He kicked the senator out in Texas. He still has that kind of power. He does. He got the guy that he wanted in Georgia. I mean, those are all races to keep your eye on, ladies and gentlemen, because those are all in strictly, and Georgia still is a red state, whether people want to admit it or not. I think it's a little bit purple, but that's probably it. So, I mean, come on. He's getting the candidates he wants to run under the whole flagship of here's what we're going to do. And right down to the $87 billion that his administration now has requested of Congress. Let's get to the phone lines, and this one isn't going to shock you, ladies and gentlemen. Let's get to Herb. Herb, you're on News and Views. Go ahead. Are you there, Herb?
2: While I was waiting.
0: There you go. Go ahead, Herb.
2: Oh, okay. You changed topics while I was waiting online.
0: No, you can grab anything you want, Herb. You go.
2: All right. Well, let's go back to the Iran agreement. First of all, I said before, and I'll say it again, I want regime change. I wanted about a 2-week ceasefire, not a 3-month ceasefire. But having said that, to say that Obama's agreement was as good as the one we are dealing on now is absolutely ridiculous. We're dealing from a position of strength because we have ruined their nuclear capabilities. This agreement is for so they don't rebuild, and that's a lot different. And we didn't give them $150 billion up front like Obama did. They don't get money from us unless they abide by the agreement. So,
0: well, you acknowledge, Herb, that they get more money under this agreement than they did under the Obama agreement.
2: Well, yeah, I won't dispute that, but it's not coming from our pockets. It's coming from the neighbors that want to help them. We got to let them rebuild. The people,
0: so
2: not the regime, but the people They have to have a chance.
0: Hold on, Herb. Let me make my point. You'll get plenty of time to respond to it. You're sitting there saying that, of course, they're going to get more money because they have to rebuild. My point is this. We didn't put them in a position where they had to rebuild, and the money that they went in the Obama administration was money that was theirs. It was money that had been held up since 1979, and we held it up because of what they did with the hostages. I get it. I understand it. But everyone from both sides of the aisle admits that the money was theirs. I don't think, you know, in our debates together, you've never, to me, sounded awfully naive. But to sit there and think that we're going to allow far greater money to go to Iran and then assume that it won't be used wrong, I think is being naive, Herb.
2: Well, that's what I said. I wanted to regime change, and I don't trust them. I don't think we should sign this bill at all.
0: Okay, so let me ask you this. Let me ask you this. You told me this was going to happen weeks ago. In fact, you told me, quite frankly, this was going to be months ago. What's happening? Why don't we have this deal done? What is going on? And what's our relationship with Israel in this?
2: Well, okay. If you want to talk about Israel, Israel should be able to defend themselves. We should not criticize them for defending themselves and firing back at Hamas. And they have to be able to do that.
0: Okay. That being said, Herb, should we then involve ourselves in that?
2: What do you mean?
0: You just said that Israel should have the right to attack Hamas, which means that in many cases they're going to do what they're doing in Lebanon. Agreed?
2: Yeah.
0: Okay.
2: See?
0: Does that mean that we as America, as Americans, have to involve ourselves in that? Do we physically have to spend billions and billions of dollars to get involved in that?
2: No, I don't think we'll have to.
0: Why did we? Why did we?
2: Israel. Well, we're talking about Iran now. I realize
0: this is all the same
2: Hamas
0: thing.
2: I know.
0: The same thing.
2: But we did. The war was to get rid of their nuclear capabilities, and we did that. We are dealing from a strong point now because their nuclear capabilities are gone.
0: Okay, you're certainly being told. I'm telling you. We're spending, he now has gone back and asked for $87 billion more American dollars. So thank you, Herb. I've got to get to the weather cave. I've got a guest coming up here. Too Tall, what do you have for me?
3: Nice day today. Most areas, the fog, wherever it has been, is lifting out. Otherwise, across the region, partly sunny. Might be a couple of showers or sprinkles in north central and northeast North Dakota through northwest Minnesota. Later today, out in western South Dakota, could be some showers moving in. Those shower chances will move east and northeastward. Tonight through North Dakota and South Dakota, except for the far east, and then from that point forward, moving to Minnesota tomorrow. It's not going to rain everywhere, but there will be chances for showers with this system moving through, maybe an isolated thunder shower as well, and that is for tomorrow. 70s and 80s today and tomorrow. In between that, tonight, 40s and 50s, a few places in the lower 60s. Weekend will feature warm temps, gusty wind, higher dew points, and increasing chances for showers and thunderstorms. Some will achieve muscular status from time to time, but it will not rain everywhere all the time. The focus will be up north and out in central and western Dakotas as it appears right now, unless if the track of the system does happen to change. Temperatures during that period of time, mainly in the 80s with a few 90s here and there, dew points well into the 60s, even some 70s by the end of the week and early next week. Twin Cities 59, Rochester 64, Alexandria 56, Bemidji 59, right now Sioux Falls 66, 63 in Aberdeen, Rapid City 55, it's 59 in Dickinson and Williston, 60 in Minot, Bismarck is 61, also 61 in Devil's Lake, Jamestown is 62, and right now 63 in Grand Forks, currently Grafton is at 64. Right now, Wappen and Breckenridge and Fargo are at 59. Thompstown is Tower City, North Dakota, where it's also 59. I'm meteorologist Tom Szymanski from the News and Views Regional Weather Cave.
0: Somebody texts in and says, why do they, meaning Congress, constantly and consistently cave to the orange blob? Why? So frustrating, cowards. I think I have the answer for you. The answer is Texas. The answer is Georgia. And the answer is Louisiana. All of those individuals he picked who was going to be on that ballot for the United States Senate, because when it comes to the Republican Party, he has that much power. We'll be back with more right after this.

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Get the latest information on topics and programs that help producers make those all-important

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1: one of the greatest towns out there, bar none. I tell you what, if you go there, you'll see exactly what I'm getting at. It's the 18th annual McLeod Stampede Rodeo, and it's all going to be happening this weekend. And nobody better to talk to about that or visit with about that than Deb Sagvold. Deb, how you been?
2: I've been great, Joel. How have you been?
1: Good. I heard you're entering this year. You're going to be doing the bull riding.
2: I enter every year. I'm in the chaos event. You know what that's like.
1: I know this. I know that you work, and your team, work so hard at this. I mean, you do, and you put so many smiles on people's faces. Walk people through what they should do and when they should do it, Deb.
2: Show up at 6 to 6:30. Bring lawn chairs and bug spray if you wish, and find a seat. We do have bleacher seating there, but if you bring a lawn chair, you can get right up, sit right next to the arena. And Joel, from that spot, you're not sitting up high and watching the action. You're right next to the arena. It's the next best thing to being in the rodeo itself, because you get to see the sweat on their brow, on the whites of their eyes, and it's just a fun event.
1: Yeah, and there's some tough people involved in this. Give people an example, Deb, of what the competitions are, what they're going to be doing.
2: So we started out as a small pasture rodeo back in 2008, and every year it's just grown and grown and grown. So now we're a full-fledged, two-day sanctioned rodeo. We have every rodeo event there is.

0: everything from the mutton busting all the way up to the bull riding. We've got steer wrestling. This year we've got mini broncs and mini bulls, which are just for the younger kids to do. And what a hoot to watch.
1: I've seen, you know, the mini bull. I have to tell you, those guys are getting ready. They're getting trained in, and they're going to be there when they're no longer riding the minis, Deb. I mean, they've already got it in their heart and soul.
0: I've watched it happen. They start out in the mutton busting event, getting their feet wet a little bit and finding out they can ride the critter. And from there, it just escalates. And the next thing you know, they're on the mini bulls or the mini broncs. One thing leads to 10 others, and in a few years, they're coming out of the chute with the big boys and competing for the big money, which is really fun. And we have a lot of added money to the prizes, so we're pulling cowboys, and being the sanctioned event, we're pulling cowboys from all over the place. So we get really good stock, really good cowboys to ride them, and it puts on a show like you just can't see anywhere else.
1: Yeah.
0: And you're right next to the arena, so you're like right in the middle of it, only a little bit safer.
1: Deb, who's the stock agent?
0: Abrahamson Rodeo Company. They come out in western North Dakota, and they do a phenomenal job. Really good crew with the most out of the just the greatest stock. They put on one heck of a show. And then we also have a PRCA announcer and a PRCA rodeo clown. They work together to entertain the crowd as they're loading chutes and when the, you know, all the back stock goes in.
1: There's
0: never a dull moment.
1: That's such a huge part of it. I mean, it is. The entertainment value you get in between the rides and the entertainment value you get. And here's the other thing I would tell people that may not be familiar with rodeo, you know, and the sport and the competition of rodeo. They do a really good job of educating as well in a fun way. And I think that matters, Deb, because a lot of the people we're talking to may not have been to a rodeo before.
0: We need to fix that, Joel. One of the misconceptions of rodeo is that it's cruel to the animals. And I can tell you from all these years of experience, those animals love to buck. That's what they're bred to do. It's what they love to do. They work for 8 seconds, and then they get a couple of weeks off because if you overwork them, they're not going to buck as good. And one thing to remember, if an animal is in pain or discomfort, they're not going to buck to their premium. So they do everything to make these animals as comfortable as they possibly can. And they go out and just have a good time. A lot of the horses that are bucking horses, they're trained to ride. You throw a saddle and a bridle on them and you can take off and ride them across the pasture without the bucking.
1: I'm going to say this as well. Anyone who would make that argument, the person you're listening to, I've gotten to know Deb. And if in any way that stock was being abused or hurt, she wouldn't allow it. I mean, you are passionate about it, and you are passionate about livestock and the beauty of that critter. And, you know, hats off to you for that, because my point is this, Deb, you're telling the truth. I know that.
0: You bet. Yep. We won't allow cruelty to the animals. That's just anybody who knows me knows how much I love my animals, knows me through sand hills and how good we treat our animals, and I wouldn't hire anybody that didn't do the same.
1: Yeah, exactly. So let's get to the point where we tell people what to do and when to do it. Where do you want them to go and when?
0: We're just on the north side of McLeod. You can't miss it coming down the paved McLeod Road, right along the pavement. You'll see the signs when you get closer. Bring a lawn chair, come up. It's going to cost you $20 to get in the gate, but then you don't have to pay to park. Our beer garden is extremely reasonable. We're all about providing entertainment that isn't going to break the bank. We want you to bring the whole family. We've got sandboxes out there for the little kids to play in, a beer garden for the big kids to play in. We've got, as soon as you come through the gate, you're entered to win a gift certificate from Cinch. And then all during the rodeo, we're giving away a lot of door prizes and throwing swag out to the crowd. So it's not your typical big city event. This is a small town. Let's have some fun. We've got a trick rider, Jessica Kukana, just coming. And she is amazing to watch. What she can do off the back of a horse scares me. I always wanted to try, but I wasn't brave enough.
1: I doubt you weren't brave enough, Deb. I'm sorry. I'm not going to buy that. Is the city of McLeod going to be up and open? Is the museum going to be open? Is the Silver Prairie, the Dooner, all these places that you must see when you get to McLeod, are they going to be open?
0: I'm not sure if you'll have time to do it all. I know the Dooner will be there. Jerry, bless his heart, he provides the alcohol for our beer garden and works really close with us on that. And shout out to the Dooner there. And I know you've maybe spent an hour or two in there once or twice.
1: Got zapped. Friday. I got zapped by the old bar. Yep, back when they had electricity hooked to it. So I've run out of time. Deb, always good. I hope we helped you get a crowd there.
0: Thank you so much, Joel. We'll see you this weekend.
1: You bet. Noah Greenwald, when we come back, he talks about the environment right after this.
2: Mud, it's the roar of a Sunday crowd. It's wide and there's nothing. The gold and the buckle he'll win.
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11: ABC News, I'm Sherry Preston. The Supreme Court handing down two rulings on immigration this morning. One allows the Trump administration to cancel protected status for immigrants from Haiti and Syria. The other clears the way for asylum seekers to be turned away at the U.S.-Mexico border. Search and rescue teams continue trying to find people who may be caught under rubble of buildings in Caracas, Venezuela, following two earthquakes that struck nearly back-to-back on Thursday. Jason Wang, an American in Venezuela, with more on what it's like there now.
12: It seems like it's calmed down a lot, and I'm currently actually heading east. outside of Caracas into the jungles. I just wanted to be away from the city in case of aftershocks. But, life outside of Caracas seems pretty normal from what I've seen so far.
11: 164 people were killed. The government's preferred measure of inflation shows an increase of 4.1% from last year. This is ABC News.
13: Man, I love this place. I've been surfing here since I was a kid. Now, seeing my grandson out on the water, it means everything to me. Watching him and taking in the blue waves, the sea breeze, the blurry horizon?
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15: KFGO News, it's 61 degrees, partly sunny. KFGO News time 10:02. I'm Nate Cohen. Investigators had to be unusually stealthy in the build-up to an arrest of a homicide suspect working with Fargo Police. The U.S. Marshals Service North Star Task Force took Javon Allen into custody in Minneapolis yesterday. Allen is a suspect in the ongoing homicide investigation of Azeem Holmes, who was killed in downtown Fargo on August 3, 2025. Fargo Police Captain Matt Christensen.
16: Given the high-profile nature of this case, we made the decision not to publicly announce the existence of the warrant and that we were actively looking for Mr. Allen. We felt confident that he was unaware he was being sought, and we did not want to risk him going into hiding, which could have made it more difficult for us to locate him. At the request of the state's attorney's office, the record was temporarily sealed to give our teams the opportunity to locate and arrest him safely and without incident. While this is not standard practice in all cases, under these circumstances, it was an appropriate measure to avoid compromising the investigation.
15: Christensen says the investigation involved a months-long dispute with a large number of people who might be connected with street gangs, but there is no evidence to indicate the actual dispute was related to those affiliations. Investigators are still gathering evidence and want anyone with information about that incident to contact Fargo Police. Protesters involved in a St. Paul church protest during Operation Metro Surge are asking for charges against them to be dropped.
17: Attorneys representing 33 of the defendants argue in a joint federal filing that the January anti-ICE protest did not involve physical force, violence, blocked access, meaning the actions do not legally fit the federal civil rights charges brought against them. The request follows a string of legal developments in the high-profile case, which includes charges against notable figures like journalist Don Lemon and activist Nakima Levy Armstrong. Federal judge will evaluate the filing to determine whether the case proceeds to trial or is thrown out.
15: It's reporter Steve Simpson. Construction has begun on a lodging facility for Sanford cancer patients. The Peltier Lodge will house up to 23 patients and their caregivers. The facility will also feature communal spaces, kitchenettes, a wellness room, and a patio for those staying. On average, 54 patients at Roger Maris need temporary or long-term lodging each day. Patients who stay at the lodge will stay as long as they're receiving care. The lodge is expected to be completed by around this time next year. Your forecast from the KFGO Weather Center. Partly sunny conditions the rest of today. KFGO meteorologist Tom Szymanski expecting a high temperature of 77 degrees. Winds to the north becoming east around 4 to 15. Partly to mostly cloudy overnight, a low of 57. Tomorrow, partly sunny, a chance for showers, 76. Working into the weekend, partly sunny on Saturday and windy, a slight chance for showers and thunderstorms, high of 84. Sunday, partly sunny and windy, a chance for showers and thunderstorms, a high of 92. Right now it's 62 and partly sunny. Nate Cohen, News Radio, KFGO.
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0: Welcome back to News and Views. Don't forget, it's our picnic today. There will be over 1,500 people in our parking lot, so stop on by. All free burgers, free whatever. This thing has exploded, and of course, Vitalant will be here. 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That's a big part of it. Jim Shaw wrote an article, and just going back to a while ago when I called Jim Shaw right away. The Forum dropped his column, and I called him, said, we got a platform here if you want it. We've got KFGO.com. And so he took me up on it, writes a column every week that comes out on Thursday. And so, you know, you can hear him say it by audio as well if you go to KFGO.com. But here's the thing. When we read his last article, he made a reference to Noah Greenwald and the work of Noah Greenwald in the endangered species as the endangered species co-director. And the word bison, for example, jumped out at me. And we called Noah and said, would you come on and just speak to this? And he said, yes. So let's get him on. Noah, good to have you on News and Views.
1: Well, thank you, Joe.
0: I think what got our attention the most was the comments that you made about our former governor, former resident, Doug Burgum, and his role as Secretary of the Interior. Speak to that, what your comments were there, if you would.
1: Yeah, and I think Secretary Burgum is on track to be one of the worst Secretaries of Interior in history. You know, he's just been a disaster for our public lands and endangered species, and it's just really sad.
0: Give me examples.
1: Well, probably the signature example is exempting all oil and gas activities in the Gulf of Mexico from the Endangered Species Act under what's known as the God Squad. So the Endangered Species Act has a provision that allows for this meeting of what's colloquially known as the God Squad, and it's all the cabinet secretaries, Department of Agriculture, Secretary of Interior, and they can get together and they can decide that some action is completely exempt from the Endangered Species Act, even if it'll drive a species to extinction. And in this case, it's the Rice's whale. It's one of the most endangered whales in the world. There's fewer than 100 of them. And, you know, the National Marine Fisheries Service had put in place measures to help the Rice's whale and ensure that oil and gas drilling activities don't drive it to extinction. And Secretary of Defense Hegseth came to the God Squad, and Secretary Burgum, you know, led that effort. And in a 20-minute meeting, they decided that's fine if the Rice's whale goes extinct. Oil and gas activities have to move forward.
0: So,
1: but there's plenty of other ones too. I mean, maybe one a little closer to home is, you know, the you know, there's been these moves to deprive bison of homes. You know, they've been the federal government has denied grazing permits for American Prairie to continue restoring bison to their former range.
0: Well, all of this should jump out at everyone, but that's home. That really is. And the connection here, Noah, is that, you know, the president is coming to North Dakota on July 1st, and it's the big weekend of opening up, the July 4th, the 2nd, 3rd, 4th, the celebration of opening up the Theodore Roosevelt Library. Presidential Library in Medora, North Dakota. And Medora, it sits in the heart and soul of the Badlands. And the Badlands are where, you know, I take my grandkids, drive around. I love the North Unit. And we look for and we find bison. And so there's talk about the close proximity of having oil rigs, that type of thing. And all through executive power. All through, we can do it, we don't care. And your article shows that much of what is happening, quite frankly, is illegal.
1: Yeah, that's right. I mean, these guys just don't care about the rule of law in any way, and they don't really care what the public thinks. And yeah, I agree with you. I love the Theodore Roosevelt National Park. I was just there in March, and it's one of the best places in the country. And, you know, these guys are just a disaster for our environment, you know, just pushing more and more oil and gas drilling on our public lands. And it's really a shame.
0: Well, and I think people need to remind themselves that, you know, they own these lands. If you're a citizen of the United States of America, you know, this flies directly against the spirit of Teddy Roosevelt. And Noah, speak to that so people understand why you can't sit there and celebrate a man and then go completely against his policies and his actions.
1: Yeah, I think Teddy Roosevelt, if he was alive today, he'd just be horrified by what Doug Burgum and the Trump administration are doing to our public lands. You know, this isn't how it's supposed to be. I count the days until this administration is over.
0: Well, when you look at the justification, when you look at, I mean, as you mentioned, 20-minute meetings that make determinations like this, and you know where that determination is coming from. But when you look at those things, how does a community react that is out there and advocates for helping endangered species and advocating on behalf of endangered species that don't have anyone advocating for them unless people like you step up? And, you know, people hear about your organizations and the first thing they think of is, you know, many people think, oh man, some, you know, ultra-liberal organization that is out there tilting at windmills and trying to find everything they can that they say is endangered. I mean, I want to give you a chance to respond to that.
1: Yeah. Well, you know, unfortunately, we're in an extinction crisis, and there's, you know, there's a strong scientific consensus. You know, scientists from around the world are warning that we're losing species at a greatly accelerated rate. And that matters for all of us because, you know, species are the building blocks of ecosystems, and ecosystems moderate our climate. They clean our air and water. They cycle nutrients. They're what supports our way of life. And the fact that we're losing species indicates that we're fouling our own nest, you know, and that's something everyone should be concerned about because it's really going to harm future generations. And so, you know, there's, you know, we're not out there trying to find species that, you know, aren't endangered. You know, there's plenty that are. And in fact, the Fish and Wildlife Service, you know, which Doug Burgum is, it's part of the Department of the Interior. He's in charge of that. They have a backlog of over 400 species that are waiting for protection decisions. And yet, you know, under Secretary Burgum, no species has been listed under the second term of the Trump administration. And that just hasn't ever happened before. The last time we went a year without protecting a new species was in 1981 under James Watt. And, you know, at this point, Secretary Burgum has beat that record. You know, we're over a year at this point and no new species has been protected. You know, so for example, monarch butterflies, you know, they've lost 90% of their populations. I mean, I could see that people in North Dakota might recognize this because you just don't see monarchs like you used to. And they're proposed as threatened and they're just sitting there waiting. You know, they were supposed to get a final listing within a year and it's been well over that at this point.
0: Well, and if you think that Noah doesn't understand what he's talking about, I just want to share this. He holds a Bachelor of Science in Ecology from the Evergreen State College and a Master's in Forest Ecology and Conservation from the University of Wisconsin. And before all of this, he was out there in the field, working as a field biologist, surveying, you know, spotted owls, you know. And people hear that and they think you're directly at conflict with people for example, that raise cattle, raise hogs, you know, have dairies, those type of things. And I want you to speak to that, Noah. You know, I want you to explain the differences that people have with what you're working on versus what I call production ranching.
1: Yeah, I mean, it's about doing things smarter, you know. It's about leaving space for species as well, you know. For example, you know, livestock grazing has been found to be damaging to streams, and there's really no disagreement about that. You know, I mean, you look at the basic textbook on range management, and it says it in there. And so it's about keeping cows away from streams if you want to protect fish, you know. So it's, you know, we can save endangered species and still have our way of life. We just have to do it smarter. And that's really what we're about.
0: Noah, how do people find your work?
1: Yeah, go to our website, biologicaldiversity.org, and there's just a ton of information about endangered species on there and how you can help.
0: Okay. Thank you, Noah. I appreciate you coming on and speaking to this situation with Doug Burgum. So thank you.
1: Thank you, Joel.
0: You bet. You know what? Let's get to the ranch. Let's get a chance to visit with our farm and ranch director and find out what she's got going on in the world.
2: We are here in Stutzman County, and it's time for the Stutzman County Fair, and we have Ashley Gelberg, who is joining us, the NDSU Extension Ag and Natural Resources Agent for Stutzman County. Ashley, let's talk about the busy week ahead. There is truly something for everyone, and I love to see all the 4-H'ers out here.
3: Oh, yes, something for everyone for sure. Static project and judging, and so, you know, any crafts, work, metal art, wood art, sewing, things like that. There's something for everyone in this sense. And then we get into the rest of the week with some livestock shows. It's pretty exciting to start off the week.
2: I want to talk to you about the livestock numbers because you have some very full barns this year. Visit with me about those numbers.
3: Yeah, it's really exciting. We have a lot of new families in Stutzman County 4-H, so that's really good to see. We have quite a few. Numbers are up in swine, sheep, goats, pretty consistent with our beef, and so that's awesome to see. It's great to see the interest, I should say, with the industries that we have and the commodities here in our state.
2: And the fair runs through Saturday. This is really just a fun, family-filled event. What do you enjoy most about the fair, and why would you encourage somebody to come out?
3: My favorite part's the clover bud shows, but I do genuinely love seeing the kids when they finally get in the arena or just bringing in their projects, something they've worked all summer for. It's pretty gratifying to the work that we put in for the fair and prep for everybody in the 4-H'ers, and then they come in with this. It's pretty gratifying.
2: All right, the Stutzman County Fair runs through Saturday in Jamestown. I'm Farm and Ranch Director Sarah Heinrich.
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0: I want to get some of these text messages so people think I'm not avoiding those. Joel Heitkamp here, your host of News and Views. Abby Miller, your producer. Thank you for listening to us out there. Barbara says, I get really sick to hear about the actions of the administration. I feel like I've been kicked in the guts. They're taking away everything that makes me proud to be an American. Okay. I'm going to go to this one. Hold on a second. Joel, the Spot It All was a complete hoax that destroyed the timber industry and so much of the western states. This guy is a useful idiot. Another one. I don't want to read that on air. And believe me, I read ones that disagree with me on air. Joel, I have to spray. Sad I won't be able to make it to the picnic, I'm assuming they're saying, because we do have that picnic today, Abby.
1: Yeah, so I would say some of the other texts, I don't know if you're struggling, but this person said, they're taking away everything that makes me proud to be an American. Another person asked that we find someone to defend Governor Burgum's positions rather than this left-wing guy. If you can find people, this guy went to school for science. He's a scientist. He's quoting other scientists. We get requests like this a lot. It's really tough to find college educated, like scientists or doctors. We've had the same issue with RFK. It's really tough to find scientists and doctors that agree with the actions that this administration is taking.
0: I can help you with a name right away that we could get to debate that. You know who it is?
1: What's up?
0: Doug Burgum. Doug Burgum was a frequent guest on this show back when he was trying to gain his notoriety and his popularity. And he still does some local media. It's just with people who are going to say, how are things going? Do you like Christmas? Do you like little kids? Thank you so much. You know, that kind of interviews. And he's not challenged. He's not. And so, there's a text message here that says, Joel, it sucks to be irrelevant, doesn't it? The only way that I'm irrelevant when it comes to conversations like this are if you're not listening. So you can disagree with me, but if I have you listening, it's a conversation, right? It may be a debate. It may be whatever, but clearly I'm getting a word out that brings out enough passion in you to put your thumbs on a text message and send it in to me. And so you're going to have a tough time convincing me I'm irrelevant if you're listening to me. And so you can sit there and pretend you don't, right? But you do. And so you might disagree with me. I get that, and that's your right as an American. But to sit there and say that you're irrelevant when you have an opportunity to speak to the public and have the public listen to you, I would disagree. Another one. Appreciate you, Joel. Thank you so much for helping get the word out. Here's the thing with that email before this, or that text message before this, and now this one. My only hope is that they're married. and that because of that, they have that same argument as their kitchen table. Another one, science doesn't mean, can I say the word? You gonna let me? Oh, come on.
1: It just says science doesn't mean.
0: You want me to say crap?
1: Yeah.
0: Okay.
1: Science doesn't mean crap
0: to the administration.
1: And they said, I am a scientist.
0: There we go. Cattle ranchers are getting a sweetheart deal from the government to graze their cattle. Let me just say this. Where I would have disagreed with him and disagreed with him a lot is in production livestock. You know, production livestock works. I mean, it works. And when you tell me that farmers and ranchers are against the environment, you're going to have a tough time selling me on that. Farmers and ranchers love the land. They love where they live. And I've seen ranchers when pastures get too wore down, I've seen them struggle and deal with how they're going to, handle that. I've seen them sell off herd. I've seen, so my point is this. They love the land that they're utilizing. They do. So farmers and ranchers have a friend in this host. They absolutely do. We'll be back with your calls, your messages, right after this. But on a midnight watch,
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5: KFGO News, it's 63 degrees, partly sunny. I'm Nate Cohn. An investigation into a downtown Fargo homicide took months of careful work, but police say the patients paid off with a safe arrest. The U.S. Marshals North Star Task Force took Javon Allen into custody in Minneapolis yesterday. He's the suspect in the August 2025 killing of Azeem Holmes. Police Captain Matt Christensen says taking the extra time to conduct the investigation was critical to keeping the operation safe.
6: The interviews weren't real fruitful with people as they didn't want to give us a whole lot of information, so it was very incumbent on the detectives and investigators to work through the evidence that they could get available through video, digital evidence, stuff like that. Take a long time to get that information back, which again is frustrating to us, just like the community, when stuff like this takes so long. But they've been working extremely hard every day.
5: Investigators are still gathering evidence. They're asking anyone with information about the case to contact the Fargo Police Department. Federal judge will sentence Vance Belter next month.
7: Court documents show that Belter is scheduled to appear before Judge John Thunheim in federal court in downtown Minneapolis on July 23rd at 10 a.m. Earlier this month, Belter pleaded guilty to shooting and killing House Speaker Emerita Melissa Hortman and her husband Mark, and critically injuring State Senator John Hoffman and his wife Yvette. The plea deal takes the federal death penalty off the table for Belter.
5: That's reporter Steve Simpson. And the company formerly known as Dominion Voting Systems is dropping a $1.3 billion defamation lawsuit against MyPillow CEO Mike Lindell, who has promoted claims that the 2020 presidential election was stolen. Dominion sued Lindell in 2021, alleging that he knew there was no evidence to support his election conspiracy theories, but was using the lies to sell pillows. When he was sued, Lindell said he was very happy about the lawsuit. He stated that the truth would come out. Lindell, who recently lost the Republican Party endorsement for the Minnesota gubernatorial race, has faced mounting financial issues in recent years. He told the Associated Press in 2023 that he was out of money and owed millions of dollars in legal fees in January of 2025. He was ordered to pay DHL $780,000 after the company said the Shakopee-based MyPillow was in violation of their contract. A federal judge has also ruled that he defamed voting machine company Smartmatic, as well as a former Dominion employee. A jury awarded the employee $2.3 million in damages. Your forecast from the KFGO Weather Center. KFGO meteorologist Tom Szymanski expecting partly sunny conditions for the rest of today. High temperature of 77 degrees overnight, partly to mostly cloudy, dropping down to a low of 57. Tomorrow, partly sunny, a chance for showers, and a high temperature of 76 degrees. Right now, it's partly sunny, 63. Nate Cohn, News Radio, KFGO.
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0: This is what I love about the picnic there, Abigail. Huh?
1: Yeah, it's fun.
0: 65 years. 65 years this couple has been married. I met him out in the lobby just now. Actually, I met Gary before on the honor flight, but Gary and Becky Olson are in the studio with us. Becky, you're definitely going to be first. How you been?
2: I'm fine.
0: 65 years. You ever, I mean, maybe it's time, huh?
2: We've hooked
0: up with some other guy and just go live a different life. And
2: I have somebody that I really like. Howie Long. I really like his sports announcing, yes. Yeah.
0: So
2: yes.
0: There's a shot here.
2: Yeah,
0: right?
2: There's a shot.
0: before I go to Gary, you have a business. Tell people what this is.
2: I have a sewing business. I do alterations, sewing, wedding gowns, bridesmaids' dresses. I've done football uniforms. I've repaired some hockey outfits. I'm still doing it.
0: Have you trained anybody in, because we're losing people like you?
2: No.
0: It's hard, isn't it?
2: I had a great uncle that was a tailor, the King of England.
0: Really?
2: Uh-huh. And I had a grandmother that came from England, and she was a sewer. And I have four sisters, and a couple of them sew.
0: What was your maiden name?
2: Gilbrey.
0: Okay. That sounds British.
2: They're Gilbreys up by Georgetown and Glendon.
0: Okay. Now, who's this guy you married here? I mean, 65 years you've been married to him.
2: We met on a blind date. We were married at Trinity Lutheran Church.
0: Where did he take you on that blind date?
2: I think we went to a movie.
0: Oh, okay. So it wasn't a dance somewhere.
2: No.
0: It wasn't anything like that.
2: No.
0: Let's bring him into it. Gary, you know, thank you for coming on. He gave me that look like, why are you making me do this, Joel? But it was nice of you.
3: I enjoy this place.
0: Oh, good. Good, good.
3: You come for the Christmas time party. You're here for the spring picnic again, and fun stuff.
0: 65 years. Yes. Did you think you were going to make it 65?
3: Oh, yeah. We're all tough, you know.
0: Can I ask you this? Who lined up that blind date?
3: It was a friend of mine that was dating her cousin, and her cousin lined up the blind date. It was September of 1958. She was 16 years old. A few days later, she became 17. A few days later, I became 20. I was 19 at the time.
0: Uh-huh.
3: Yes.
0: When did you propose?
3: Well, that's an interesting question, because I proposed on Christmas Eve on 1960.
0: Okay.
3: I had five boxes, and they all had opened up. She had opened all the boxes. The last one was a wedding ring. And she had to go to the other farm where her parents were and tell them the story, you know. That same night, at Christmas Eve, 1960.
0: She
3: got married on June 25th, 1961.
0: See? Did you have any second thoughts when you opened up that fifth box?
2: I was a little surprised. Because he was in college at that time. And
3: no, but she also had matching sweaters that she brought and gave out to both of us that night. We had matching sweaters. So I think she had things kind of in her mind.
0: Tell the truth, Becky, did you?
2: Yeah, we had matching sweaters. They were gold.
0: If that's the case, you knew you were going to marry him.
2: Well, I guess that was in the back of my mind.
0: That horse was out of the barn. No question about that. So 1960, you're adults, you get married in 61. I mean, that's the year that 63 is the year President Kennedy got shot. I mean, you've seen a lot of things together, Becky.
2: Oh, yes.
3: I was teaching school at Audubon, Minnesota, when the principal came down the hall in 1963 and said the president's been shot. Mm-hmm. I was teaching school at the time.
0: And what, I always forget the month. It was the spring of year, wasn't it?
2: November.
0: It was no, oh! It was like November 22nd, somewhere in there.
2: Yep.
0: Yeah. Yep, I remember now. RFK Jr. Was in the summer, like June or something like that. How do you forget November? So in all of those times, Gary, what do you remember the most? You know, 65 years. And I'm not talking about, you know, being tough between you two, but how times can be tough at times.
3: Well, every family has their ups and downs. And the thing about it, everything we've been involved with, at least I can say this myself, everything that's bad, good will come out of everything. Mm-hmm. Some people dwell on the bad, and bad things happen. And I might preach the fact that good will come out of everything. And that's the way it worked out.
0: You married the right guy. I mean, positive, good attitude.
2: Yeah, we have three sons, and they've all doing very well.
0: Okay. Where are your sons living? In Moorhead. I maybe didn't do that.
2: Okay, all three of them graduated from the University of Minnesota.
0: Okay.
2: They were Gophers. We're Bison.
0: Yeah.
2: Steve has started his own business. He lives in Buffalo. He has a consulting business, and he's been in town here with several of this situations. Steve and Cindy have two boys. David and Pam live in Woodbury, and he's assistant manager for Jerry's Foods. And Clark lives in Fargo here. He's in South Dakota right now, visiting the Badlands and Mount Rushmore, but he's a special ed teacher at Ben Franklin in Fargo.
0: Okay, so they are all doing very well.
2: Yeah.
0: And close, you know, are we talking about Buffalo, New York? Or are we talking about Buffalo here?
2: Minnesota.
0: Okay, yeah. Well, all close. Yep. You know, how many grandkids?
2: Three grandsons and three granddaughters.
0: Oh, you got the mix. Okay.
2: So we got two grandkids that are married, and the others aren't. There's four that are not married.
0: How many great-grandkids?
2: None.
0: That's coming sometime.
2: Yeah, one got married last June, and Ryan just got married in May up at Whitefish, up by Cross Lake in May. So hopefully.
0: Gary, whether you liked it or not, you two were the prize of going to those weddings. You know that, right?
3: Well, we hope so.
0: Well, you were. I don't doubt that at all. Being able as a groom or a bride to say, you know, look here, here's my grandparents. It's today is the way you made it sound. Isn't today your anniversary?
3: It's today.
0: Now, you're going to take her somewhere else other than for a free burger here.
3: Well, here's a story. There's OK Tire Car Show in South Fargo today at 52nd. South parking lot. I am taking a 99 Corvette there, and she's going to go with me to that event. There'll be 200 cars there. It goes from 5 to 8. That's the story on today.
1: The look that she just gave you right when he said, well.
0: And she knew what he was going to say, that he was taking her to a car show.
1: Palm to the forehead.
3: Yes.
0: Do you like car shows?
2: He's got several cars for sale that I'm hoping he can sell.
3: I had 13 cars and 2 pickups for sale.
0: Okay, give me an example, because if I don't, a lot of those
3: fine. 81 Corvette, 93 Corvette, and 99 Corvette. 4 Model A's are for sale. There's a 1935 flathead 8 Ford. It's all been in the same family since it was brand new. The body's in perfect condition. I have a 49 Buick. Turns out on that 49 Buick, my father was 51 years old. His first new car. He took the freight. He took the train to Flint, Michigan, and drove it home to save on freight. And can you imagine driving his first car all the way from Flint, Michigan?
0: The miles you have on it.
3: Turns out he traded in on a 61 Chevrolet Biscayne.
0: I don't know what a Biscayne is.
3: Well, that's a not a fancy Chevrolet, but you know, the Impala is a big one. Biscayne is the next one lower.
0: Okay.
3: Anyway, that car he traded in for that. But I'm at Valley Vintage Car Club meeting a few years ago. And in front of me, about 60 people in the room, there are 3 pictures of a 49 Buick. It used to be in Moorhead, now it's in Missouri, Joplin, Missouri. And I contacted the guy, he's going to be coming for a family reunion. He brought the car to Moorhead, and I bought my father's car back.
0: You did? Was it the actual car?
3: The actual car. And I had taken a woman to a prom in that car, you see, so I had some identity with that car, too. And also another gal down the road I took to that car. We rode with my parents to 1950 to see the Garrison Dam being built in Newtown in that car in 1950. We went to see my uncle. He was in the roundhouse at Mandan with the steam engines. You got a chance to see the steam engines. And then we also went to a rodeo in Mandan that particular trip. Gene Autry was the riding his horse champion in the rodeo, Gene Autry.
0: Really?
3: And we went to Medora. Went to Medora, and if you wanted something to eat in Medora, you went to this bar, and then you went and got some bread, you made your own sandwich. That was Medora in 1950. Today we got the big event with Teddy Roosevelt and the President of the United States coming, and you know about that.
0: Well, no, I don't know that somebody was around there. All I know is you got one heck of a memory, right? I can't remember where I was last month. True, Abby?
1: Yeah.
0: Yeah, thank you. Thank you for that, for being so honest.
3: Well, I taught school for 18 years, 40 years in insurance business, 37 years in military, so pulled all together then.
0: What branch were you in?
3: I was in the Air Guard for 8 years and 29 years in the Air Force Reserve.
0: Okay. So you had to live through that as well, Becky, right?
2: Oh, it was vacation time.
0: You two are meant to
3: be. A little bit of humor there.
0: Yeah. So, okay, first off, people are going to be mad. I'm going to get text messages in from folks saying, why didn't you ask his phone number? Because they might be interested in buying these cars. How do they get in touch with you?
3: Well, it's very simple. It's 218-790-5130. I live straight east of Harwood on the Minnesota side from the interstate, from Highway 10, Highway 75, you go 7 miles north to Cragness, you take a right, go 1 mile east. These are all in Morton buildings on our farm.
0: So you keep them right on the farm?
3: Yes.
0: Is it fun to take care of them?
3: It's interesting to take care of all those things. I have a story I could tell you about this morning. We took an 81 Corvette because the brakes don't work. We just took that in this morning to get the brakes fixed.
0: How do you take it there with the brakes?
3: With a tow truck.
0: Okay.
3: I was going to drive it, but the brakes aren't flat, not working at all, so I had a tow truck come out and haul it this morning to Mike's Auto in Moorhead. They're working on it as we speak.
0: That's what neutral's for. You should have took her for a ride in that and then told her the brakes don't
3: work. I'm going to take her a ride tonight in a 99 Corvette, six-speed. I'll be taking her that in to the car show at OK Tire. She'll celebrate there, you see.
2: We bought my dad's Dodge

0: You don't have to stay with them. I mean, it's a free country.
1: My mother was born and raised in Arkansas, and my dad went down there, took family down there, and met her, and they corresponded for a year. And he asked to marry her, and so she was 16. She moved up here. And my grandmother that came from England was a very, very good to her. Very mm-hmm. good to her.
0: That's good.
1: Yeah.
0: Yep. Yeah, thank you, too. Thanks for coming on. Thanks for coming. I could do this all day.
2: Thanks for the opportunity.
1: Thank you for the opportunity.
0: I'm going to get to the weather cave and find Too Tall Tom Szymanski. Tom?
3: Temps in the 60s and some 50s here and there, but the fog is burned off for the most part. A few showers in western South Dakota. It'll spread north and eastward. And then tonight, moving up toward the eastern Dakotas, the valley region will probably hold off until tomorrow and into tomorrow night across Minnesota. So we're looking at the shower chances infecting north and eastward. Later today, tonight, and into tomorrow, not everybody will get rainfall, but the chances are there nonetheless. Now, this afternoon, there could be a few sprinkles or light rain showers in north central, northeast North Dakota, northwest corner of Minnesota, but otherwise should be a dry day with partly sunny conditions. 70s and 80s for highs. The wind should not be a big deal in most locations. 40s, 50s, even a few lower 60s tonight, tomorrow 70s and 80s. Yet again, as I mentioned, that chance for showers. The weekend will feature stronger wind, higher humidity, warmer temperatures, and chances for showers and thunderstorms, particularly in the north, the central, and the western areas, where there could be some muscular cells here and there from time to time as a low-pressure system and warm front move slowly through the region. Temperatures in the 80s and 90s at that time. Twin Cities right now is at 66, 69 in Rochester, 63 in Bemidji, currently in Alexandria. It is 61 degrees. Detroit Lakes checks in with 60. Park Rapids, 65. Aberdeen, 63. Sioux Falls right now is at 70. And Rapid City, 55. 63 in Dickinson-Willison, 63. Minot also at 63 degrees. And currently in Bismarck, it's 65. 65 in Jamestown. Devil's Lake, 65. And Grand Forks, also 65, along with Grafton. Wahpeton and Fargo are at 62. And Tom's Town is Tower City, where it's also 62. I'm meteorologist Tom Szymanski for the News and Views Regional Weather Cave.
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7: Okay, that was fun. That was fun. Gary and Becky Olson, 65 years together, absolutely. And we're getting text messages that agree. It says, what fun. I could listen to their stories all day. Another one. I could have listened to those two for hours just to hear the stories. Could not agree more. I found them in the library, or lobby. Come on, library, because I'm thinking he's a teacher. But, you know, I walked out just to check on how things are going in the parking lot. And the next thing you know, I just stopped to say hi. Thank you for coming. And he said, we've been married 65 years today. And I was like, oh, please come on. Oh, just please come over and come on. And, you know, she wasn't jumping up and down to do it, but he talked her into it. And next thing you know, you get a chance to visit with folks like that. That's one reason that I absolutely love this picnic that we have. I mean, Abby, to get to meet folks like that, it's just half the fun of the picnic.
8: Yeah, it's a ton of fun. This is my fifth or sixth one, and it's still fun. I'm still meeting new people, new listeners all the time. And yeah, you get to see everyone from the Fargo area come out, but also like all over the upper Midwest. They come in and visit and say hi and support us.
7: Yep. You get to see police officers and firemen and people that are out there working. And of course, you can come and donate blood as well. The Honor Flight has a tent set up out there. I shouldn't start that because there's a lot of people that we make sure have an opportunity to visit with you and have you stop by what I would call their booth or something like that to just say hi. But, you know, think about it from their standpoint. You get to be around a crowd of 1,500 people all at one time. You know, granted, some people come and some people go. You know, I get that. I understand it. But it's still 1,500 people or more that are going to pass through. And so it's something cool about that. Real quick, you read quicker than I do those sponsors one more time there, Em.
8: Sorry. We have a bunch of people to thank. West Main Pizza, the Honor Flight Summer Blast Street Dance. That's coming up, I think, mid-end July. 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
7: 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And the cruiser is in the parking lot, and that is sponsored by the North Dakota Farmers Union, the North Dakota Association of Rural Electric Cooperatives, Nielsen Brand Law, Pfeiffer's Auction Realty and Land Management, and Broadband Association of North Dakota. 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I know that you are not, absolutely not, going to get a chance to have a free burger unless you show up. You're not. Somebody said today, 37-year anniversary. Lesbians, Dawn and Diane, congratulations to you as well. Hope to see you in the parking lot, folks. Good riding with you.
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19: ABC News, I'm Sherry Preston. The Supreme Court delivering victories to the Trump administration in a pair of immigration rulings. One allows the rejection of asylum seekers at the U.S.-Mexico border, says ABC's Devin Dwyer.
20: This was a decision over a policy from the first Trump administration known as metering or turn back. It was basically an effort to shut the door at ports of entry across the southern border to prevent migrants, immigrants, from even stepping foot on U.S. soil to file a claim for asylum.
19: The other case allows for the cancellation of temporary protective status for Syrians and Haitians living in the U.S. At least 164 people killed, nearly 1,000 injured, but those numbers are sure to go higher after a pair of powerful earthquakes rocked Venezuela. One quake was a magnitude 7.2 and the other a magnitude 7.5. The Fed's preferred inflation gauge out today shows prices up 4.1% between this May and last May. This is ABC News. Behind construction and oil field work, farming and ranching have the highest rates of suicide among all professions, according to the CDC. ABC's Jim Ryan in Texas has more on mental health services tailored to the agriculture community that are being rolled out nationwide.
21: The problems faced by farmers and ranchers are unrelenting.
22: You've got data centers going up, taking the land. You've got drought, floods, wildfires, new world screwworm, rising input.
21: Texas Agriculture Commissioner Sid Miller.
22: There's a lot of uncertainty comes from living off the land.
21: He tells ABC News that the
0: Niagara Stress Helpline hears from rural people in need daily.
22: We've saved over 300 lives here in Texas.
0: And nearly a dozen states now offer the service. Jim Ryan, ABC News in Dallas-Fort Worth.
19: If you or someone you know is struggling with thoughts of suicide, you can get help by calling 988. Apple is raising the price of some of its new MacBook Air and MacBook Pros, citing rising demand and rising cost of fitting the new laptops with AI-capable chips. Sherry Preston, ABC News.
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25: KFGO News at 66 degrees, partly sunny. I'm Nate Cohn. Investigators had to be unusually stealthy in the buildup to an arrest of a homicide suspect working with Fargo Police. The U.S. Marshals Service North Star Task Force took Javon Allen into custody yesterday in Minneapolis. Allen is a suspect in the ongoing homicide investigation of Azeem Holmes, who was killed in downtown Fargo August 3rd of 2025. Fargo Police Captain Matt Christensen.
26: Given the high-profile nature of this case, we made the decision not to publicly announce the existence of the warrant and that we were actively looking for Mr. Allen. We felt confident that he was unaware he was being sought, and we did not want to risk him going into hiding, which could have made it more difficult for us to locate him. At the request of the state's attorney's office, the record was temporarily sealed to give our teams the opportunity to locate and arrest him safely and without incident. While this is not standard practice in all cases, under these circumstances, it was an appropriate measure to avoid compromising the investigation.
25: Christensen says the investigation involved a months-long dispute with a large number of people who might be connected with street gangs, but there is no evidence to indicate the actual dispute was related to those affiliations. Investigators are still gathering evidence, and they're asking anyone with information about that incident to contact Fargo Police. State leaders say local officials are eligible to serve on the North Dakota Ethics Commission after Burley County Sheriff Kelly Laban was selected last week to fill a vacancy on the board left by former Chair Cynthia Lindquist, who resigned. Some questioned this choice, pointing to the state's constitution, which says that public officials may not serve on the commission. Members of the three-member committee that chose Laban and the Ethics Commission director say that his appointment is legal, noting that the constitutional amendment that created the Ethics Commission defines public official as an elected or appointed official in the North Dakota executive or legislative branch. Senate Minority Leader Kathy Hogan, who serves on the Ethics Commission, says the committee came to the same conclusion. Senator Tim Mathern of Fargo says even if that appointment is legal, he still has reservations about any elected official serving on the commission. Minnesota exports declined during the first quarter of this year.
27: The Minnesota Department of Employment and Economic Development says the state's exports fell 8% to $5.8 billion. Officials say the decline was driven almost entirely by a $628 million drop in mineral fuel and oil exports to Canada, a trend that's continued since last year. Excluding those exports, Minnesota's other international sales actually grew 2%.
25: It's KFGO News reporter Tasha Radel. North Dakota election officials who implemented a new deadline for mail-in ballots reported no major issues during the June primary. The state canvassing board met Wednesday to certify the results of the election, and new state law requires absentee ballots are received by the time polls close on election day. Previously, ballots postmarked before the day before election day could still be counted if they received up to 13 days after the election. Secretary of State Michael Howe said counties are not required to track how many late absentee ballots would have been approved under the previous law. Cass County received fewer than 20 mail-in ballots after Election Day. Headed into the KFGO Weather Center with KFGO meteorologist Tom Szymanski. Tom, what do we got for the weather right now?
3: 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For the rest of the day, partly sunny sky, 77 for the high. Wind, light and northerly turning east at 4 to 15. Partly to mostly cloudy overnight and a low near 57. Southeast wind under 9. Tomorrow, partly sunny, a chance for showers, 76. East-southeast wind at 7 to 21 miles per hour. And after that, we go into the weekend, which will be warmer by quite a bit, partly sunny and windy on Saturday. Warm front moves on through. Slight chance for showers and thunderstorms. Low 66 with a high close to 84. Partly sunny and windy on Sunday. There's a chance for more showers and thunderstorms. Low 71, high 92. And about the same on Monday, about 94, partly sunny. Windy, slight chance for showers and thunderstorms, high near 94. So the chances are mainly out west and up north, but they could happen anywhere. It just depends on the position of the fronts and the condition of this forecast atmospheric cap that could inhibit thunderstorm development. That is unknown as of yet, but something to watch out for. The wind right now is light and variable, and we got a partly sunny sky. 66 in Moorhead, 67 at the airport, 66 at the KFGO Weather Cave.
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0: It Takes Two, Amy Eiler, J.J. Gordon here, live from the KFGO picnic from our parking lot.
1: Hey, do you mind if I get off this headphone? I got something.
0: Do the police want to talk to you?
1: They do want to talk to me.
0: Yeah, I figured.
1: But something unrelated.
0: We have some special guests with us today. Here, pop on those headphones. You know how to do it, guys. Jack Sunday is with us now. My old partner, he's back at the KFGO. You found your way and you found parking and everything, huh?
2: Yeah. Yeah. We were very lucky. We got here on time, and I didn't have to walk blocks.
0: So, as you can tell, we started serving early because there was a big line of people. And so we started serving early.
2: Oh.
0: As I understand it today on It Takes Two, we get to meet the man who invented Jack Sunday. Is that your byline?
3: I guess it is, yeah. I don't know if it's credit or blame, but...
0: Okay, so tell us the story. Well, first, Jack, introduce us.
3: Oh, sure.
2: Oh, this is Rick Just. He grew up across the... Well, we lived across the alley from each other in Firth, Idaho.
3: Yep.
2: And he... we'd play Kick the Can and... what's that one where you had a...
3: Other games.
2: Other games in his backyard, and we've been friends ever since. We were spud picking partners during the spud harvest and went to college together, and he got me into radio.
0: So Rick, you invented Jack Sunday, as I understand it.
3: Say that. I didn't exactly invent him, but I got him his first job. And that's where he became Jack Sunday, the Jack Sunday you all know and love.
0: What was your role at the time?
3: Well, I was a radio announcer at the station, and they just needed someone who would sit behind the board and play records, and Jack was available.
2: Here's the deal.
3: Yeah.
2: I wanted to be in radio. It had been a dream of mine for a long time, listening to KOMA in Oklahoma City and XERB in Tijuana, Mexico, and Wolfman Jack.
3: Sure.
2: And Rick insisted that I get a broadcast license. You used to have one, at least a third-class license. And so the test was given in Boise, Idaho, and Rick drove me over, and I took the test, and I got my third-class license, and we drove back. He got me a job at Kissin' in Pocatello, and he was working there, too, kind of my little radio guru, and the rest is an interminable story of moves and miles, and he's one of my best friends, one of my very oldest best friends.
0: So, Rick, what did your career in radio look like?
3: Not as great as Jack's. I was in radio for about 13 years, and I went straight. I got another job. I was a public information officer for the Idaho Department of Parks and Recreation for 30 years, and that was a lot of fun.
0: Yeah, you still got the voice, though.
2: He's a heck of a writer. He's published many books, and he currently is recording his own books for Audible or Spotify.
0: Oh, very cool.
2: Yeah.
0: Books that you wrote.
3: Yes. Well, the latest one I wrote is a historical novel, and I thought, let's try it. And so I've spent the last several weeks every day in my studio at home recording that, and it's a whole lot different than being a radio announcer, because you've got to get it right, every word.
0: Yeah. You can't just roll with it.
3: No, you got to do a lot of do-overs.
0: What is your book called?
3: This one is called Coyote Moon.
0: Coyote Moon by Rick Just?
3: Yeah.
0: Is that your
3: pen
0: name too?
3: It's coming out July 1st.
0: Okay.
2: It is?
3: Yeah.
2: Oh.
0: Coyote Moon. Where are we going to be able to get it on Amazon or something?
3: Yeah. It will probably be a few days later on Amazon. Usually takes them 3 or 4 days to get it up.
0: Sure.
3: Yeah.
0: Rick, does the love of radio leave you even when you leave radio?
3: Oh, I still love radio. This is great. I love radio people. They're just a little bit crazy. You know, WKRP in Cincinnati, was a documentary, really. It's fun being in radio. It is.
0: Yeah, it really is. There's something really special about radio. I think there's something really special about what we get to do at KFGO.
2: Here's my two bits worth on that. Is that I think radio is the most intimate broadcast media.
3: Mm-hmm. Mm-hmm.
2: It's one voice going into one set of ears. And you have to be able to, I think we on the air have to keep in mind that we're not talking to a stadium. We're talking to one person. A lot of one persons.
0: Yeah.
2: And so you should speak or talk about subjects as if that's what you're doing.
0: Well, and, you know, it's interesting because there's a lot of news locally and nationally about radio cuts.
3: Yeah.
0: And
3: yeah.
0: We are still a live and local station 24 hours a day here on KFGO. And that is that is something special. That is,
2: that
0: you know,
2: might be unique.
0: It's becoming more and more unique. You know, we went to a national conference in April, and we're with other radio people. And the subject obviously segs to, well, how do we do as much as we've always done with less people?
3: Yes.
0: And it's not the problem that we have here at KFGO, thank goodness. But it is the problem of a lot of other stations across the country who are not investing in their local radio stations. And it does. It makes me sad. And so on a day like today, when we get to be this live local radio station and bring out all these partners and people to get together for lunch, it's really special. And makes it even more special when you read those. When I read those news headlines this morning, too. So, kind of a bummer.
2: Which news headlines?
0: Just about there being cut across.
3: Oh.
2: Oh, yeah. Bismarck.
0: Radio platforms.
2: They
0: yeah.
2: lost their afternoon
0: yeah.
2: show.
0: Yeah.
2: Over at KFYR. Yeah.
3: Well, and some of the stations you and I worked at, they're just gone.
2: Yeah.
3: Yeah, the towers came down in KID, and they shut the station down. It wasn't worth bringing it back up.
2: KFXD in Boise.
3: Yeah.
2: The towers are gone.
3: Yeah, they're gone. Yeah.
2: And the building we are in is a home now. You know?
0: Yeah, and we just, we're going to keep going. And we are doing it for our listeners, and we're doing it because we provide access to free live local broadcasting, you know what I mean? And in a world where everything is, you know, paywalls and everything else, there's not a paywall on yeah. 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You
3: yeah.
0: can hear the news every day.
3: You're part of a community. I mean, look
0: yeah.
3: at it.
0: I know. Wow. Isn't that sweet? I love it.
2: This
0: well, Rick,
2: it.
0: Just thanks for inventing Jack Sunday.
3: Oh, my pleasure.
0: Were you going to be Jack Sunday no matter what when you came to Fargo?
2: Well, I have been since December of 1968.
3: Yeah.
0: Okay, there you go.
2: Yeah. So.
0: Was Rick Jess the brainchild behind the actual name Jack Sunday?
3: No, that was assigned.
0: That was assigned? You were assigned the name Jack
3: yeah.
0: Sunday?
3: Oh, yeah.
2: Yeah.
0: You took over from a different Jack Sunday?
3: Yeah.
2: He had gotten fired or quit
3: yeah.
2: On a Friday, and I was on the air as Jack Sunday on Monday.
3: Yeah, that's the way they did it. They didn't want people to know there was turnover all the time, so they kept the names. I was Barry Cuda for a whole week.
0: Barry Cuda. Yeah.
3: Yeah.
0: I love that idea.
2: And he went by the name of JRJ on yeah. KBLI on Blackfoot, right?
3: Yeah. Yeah. My
0: Did
3: name
0: you
3: is...
0: take over for a different Barry Cuda?
3: Probably.
0: Yeah, probably. Yeah. Yeah. And there was probably a Barry Cuda after you?
3: Very likely, yeah.
2: That radio station in Pocatello, Idaho, KSNN, we called it Kissin, did everything that KISN in Portland, Oregon did, including the name
3: Names.
2: Of the DJs, the
0: oh
2: name
0: my.
2: Of the top 50 hit list had the same name, the Kissin
0: yeah.
2: Top 50 or something.
0: Yeah.
2: And so every
0: don't,
2: played
0: if
2: the
0: it's
2: same
0: not
2: song.
0: Broke, don't fix it.
3: Yeah, why have a new idea?
0: Yeah, why have a new name or a
2: yeah.
0: new person? No need to. You just take over for the last person. Rick Jess, thanks so much. Thanks
3: Thank
0: for
3: Amy.
0: Traveling all the way here for the KFGO picnic. I know that's
3: fun.
0: Not how you came,
3: yeah, all the way from Idaho.
0: The least we could do is get you a burger for
3: we'll
0: you
3: do it.
0: Cut meat. And Jack Sunday, love you, man. Thanks for stopping by.
2: Thank you, Amy.
0: This is It Takes Two, Amy Eiler, J.J. Gordon here on KFGO. We are at our KFGO picnic today, and it's going on until 1 o'clock, so come on over. We're serving burgers and chips. We've got ice cream treats and more, so come on over. This is It Takes Two, and taking a quick peek at Wall Street here, Sarah Heinrich has a report for us coming up as well. The S&P is up 23, the Dow is up 420, and the NASDAQ is down 52. To Sarah Heinrich next on KFGO.
4: We are here at the North Dakota Beef Commission. We have Nicole Wardner who is joining us. Holidays are obviously really big for beef sales, but would you say that grilling season really is maybe that pinnacle that really maximizes what we see go across the counter?
5: Especially in the northern tier of the country, these four grilling months, so May, June, July, August, they're really good for pushing pieces across that meat counter, making sure that consumers are out there looking to have an enjoyable eating experience. They're doing it for themselves, though. They're not for large groups. We're seeing a pullback from that in that area. But we do think that the demand is still going to be there. We're going to see a lot more product be consumed here because in the last quarter of 2025, we saw a 4.3% increase in consumption of beef because people are still wanting to eat more.
4: All right, Nicole, thanks so much for joining us in Bismarck. I'm Farm and Ranch Director Sarah Heinrich.
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0: It Takes Two, Amy Eiler, JJ Gordon. Oh, JJ's already got the dad lines. If you don't like your lunch, double your money back.
1: Double your money back if you don't like the lunch here at the KFGO picnic. Hey, by the way, I don't think I've ever seen it this full at 11:25.
0: I know.
1: And by the way, there is currently a line of, what, five people?
0: Yeah, no.
1: We are serving and getting them moving.
0: We're getting them moving. The key was to starting a little bit early today.
1: Just a smidge.
0: Just a little bit early. We do have a line of people, though, lining up, and we have room for you. We're doing this until 1 o'clock. Run us out of burgers today here at the KFGO Picnic.
1: Right.
0: It is wonderful to see all of you. Thank you so much for coming out. And thanks to Country Hearth and Cast Clay Creamery and Prime Cut Meats who've been on the grill. Look, the grill's not even manned anymore. They got all the burgers done.
1: Well, I don't know about that. Or maybe they're just taking a breather
0: now.
1: They're it's a nice day out, but it's extra hot when you get around the grill.
0: And if you want to stop over right by the Cast Clay Creamery truck, we've got a sign-up going. We're going to give away a couple $100 worth of fireworks as well at the end of this. This is It Takes Two, live from the parking lot here on KFGO.

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8: Partly sunny out there, 67 degrees in Fargo-Moorhead. For KFGO News, I'm Darren Selvig. An investigation into a downtown Fargo homicide took months of careful work, but police say the patients paid off with a safe arrest. The U.S. Marshals North Star Task Force took Javon Allen into custody in Minneapolis on Wednesday. He's the suspect in the August 2025 killing of Azeem Holmes. Fargo Police Captain Matt Christensen says taking the extra time to conduct the investigation was critical to keeping the operation safe.
9: We weren't real fruitful with people as they didn't want to give us a whole lot of information, so it was very incumbent on the detectives and investigators to work through the evidence that they could get available through video, digital evidence, stuff like that. Take a long time to get that information back, which again is frustrating to us, just like the community, when stuff like this takes so long. But they've been working extremely hard every day.
8: Investigators are still gathering evidence. They ask anyone with information about the case to contact the Fargo Police Department. The man who admitted to the fatal shooting of former Minnesota House Speaker Melissa Hortman and her husband will be sentenced next month. Court records show Vance Belter is due in federal court in Minneapolis July 23rd. Belter pleaded guilty earlier this month to murder, stalking, and firearms charges for the June 2025 attack that also seriously wounded State Senator John Hoffman and his wife. Under his plea agreement, he will not face the death penalty. Separate state murder charges are pending. The Department of Justice is asking for more time to return Renee Good's SUV to Minnesota.
10: According to new documents filed by the DOJ this week, they're asking a Minnesota judge for an additional 2 weeks to respond to a motion filed by the widow of Renee Good, who was fatally shot by an immigration official in her vehicle this past January. Following months of local protests and intense national debate surrounding the incident in South Minneapolis, federal authorities stated they're actively seeking to resolve the property request without further court action. A judicial ruling on the extension is expected to determine what will happen next.
8: Reporter Taylor Rivera. 67 degrees right now. 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
8: 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Minnesota Governor Tim Walz has announced the location of next year's 79th Minnesota Governor's Fishing Opener. The event will take place in Cold Spring, May 14th and 15th. Cold Spring is about 15 miles southwest of St. Cloud. This is the first time the city has hosted the opener. The tradition in Minnesota dates back to 1948. And we're heading into the KFGO Weather Center now, and Chief Meteorologist Tom Szymanski. Hey, Tom, as you advertised, what a nice day for a picnic.
12: Oh, yeah, absolutely, Darren. It's really nice out there. There's hardly any wind, pleasant temperatures, and a few clouds out there. We're looking at more of the same for the rest of the day. 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Yeah, for the rest of the day, looking partly sunny and about 77 degrees. A sprinkle or two may occur mainly in Lakes Country up north and then up toward the Devil's Lake Basin, if even that. Otherwise, we're looking at pretty nice. Most of us, north winds becoming east at 4 to 15, partly to mostly cloudy, 57 tonight, and tomorrow partly sunny, chance for shower 76, and on Saturday, and for that matter Sunday and Monday, it warms up. We're looking at windy conditions, partly sunny sky, and chances on and off for a few wandering showers and thunderstorms, but it will be warmer too. High on Saturday, 84, Sunday's high, 92. Monday's high all the way up to about 94 degrees. We have a light and variable breeze right now. Partly sunny sky. Currently in Moorhead, it is 66. 67 at the airport. Also 67 at the KFGO Weather Cave.
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23: You know how you can tell it's picnic day? 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
24: I thought it was the smells. I thought it was the smells that's the reason.
23: That's also a good indicator when it's got good smells going on, too. And our young audience is here as well. Hello, young lady.
24: You're on the radio right now. Do you want to say hi? Oh, now we're locked lips the second the radio comes on.
23: Listen, just who were you pretending to be earlier today?
25: JJ.
23: Okay, so just pretend you're JJ now. Okay?
24: Just pretend you're JJ.
23: What would JJ say on the radio?
24: What would JJ talk about if he was on the radio? Okay, you have to be careful with live mics, what we're asking, like, the 9 and under crowd about.
23: Listen, it's my core demographic is what it is. It really, it truly is.
24: Yes. Hey, a shout-out to everybody who has come to the KFGO studio for lunch. This is going on until 1 o'clock, so you still have time. We're asking you to park nearish Fargo Cass Public Health and CVS in that direction.
23: And people are parking easily. There's barely any line out here. I mean, you come out, you're going to maybe wait 3 minutes, and during those 3 minutes, you get to meet people from great organizations. I saw folks from the Red River Children's Advocacy Center here already. I saw our friends from Marcus Theaters. In fact, a shout-out. I haven't seen Rick. Rick used to manage all the movie theaters back in the day.
24: Aww.
23: That guy knows more about running a movie house than anybody else in this area. And so it's great to see all these people. And it's also, I got to say, thank you to West Main Pizza, the Honor Flight, Summer Blast, Street Dance, Trollwood Performing Arts, their production of Frozen. 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
24: Is there a dog? Like a real dog?
23: A real dog.
24: Is there a real dog out here?
23: Yeah, and Spore can smell mold behind drywall, so you don't have to cut into it. That's one of the cool things that they've got
24: That's
23: over there.
24: That's so cute.
23: Western Products brought their mini house, Epic Welding. Coral Laundromat is out here as well. 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
24: I want to talk about something real quick, because the gentleman from the motor vehicle operation of the VA were stopped by and dropped off their cards. And this is a service that they offer to all veterans, free transportation with a wheelchair, without a wheelchair, with a scooter. They can accommodate anything. If you are a veteran and you're going to a VA appointment, they offer free transportation. All you have to do is call them at 239-3700, which I just think is so cool. So thanks to them for stopping by and letting us know who they are, and for coming out handing us their card and information. We'll be sure to leave this at our front desk as well for those wondering about this service. So if you're someone who needs to go to a VA appointment, that ride is provided to you.
23: Okay, this is something I have got to know. I need to know this. Who out there has gone through the line and got the watermelon jalapeno old Dutch chips? I want to hear the general public's review. Darren Selvig, 7 out of 10. Joel Heitkamp, I think we changed his life when he tried these.
24: I honestly would give them 2 out of 10 if I had to say honestly what I thought about them.
23: They were not your jam. But
24: they're not my jam.
23: Is this the most divisive thing we could come up with for our show?
24: Maybe.
23: I think it might be.
24: Hey, do you want to go try the watermelon jalapeno chips and come back and give us a review?
0: Sure.
24: Okay, that's my son. He's 9 years old. We're going to get a 9-year-old review. We'll get a burger and stuff, too. Get in line and get a burger. Do you want to go get a burger, too? You want to go get a burger? Do you like your burgers with or without cheese?
23: No, she took those headphones off immediately.
24: Done. She's done.
23: She was like, listen, I don't work for free. I don't work for free. It is a lot of fun out here. It's a great chance to see your friends and neighbors, and it's a great chance for us, the KFGO folks, to get to know you as well, because we're having a heck of a good time out here. It's fun to meet everyone. And, hey, Darren Selvig, our new news director, is also out here shaking hands. And so if you come on out, make sure you meet Darren Selvig. Make sure you meet Jake Anderson.
24: This is ridiculous. My kids showed up with a gift for JJ, a sugar cookie with his initials on it. It's as big as the plate. They made sugar cookies, and they were like, Mom, you get the smallest cookie, and JJ gets the biggest cookie. And I was like,
23: I've taught them well.
24: Yes,
23: I've
24: you have.
23: Well.
24: The influence is strong.
23: Mm-hmm.
24: The influence is strong with JJ Gordon. Yes, we are out here until 1 o'clock here on KFGO. Oh, he's going to try the watermelon jalapeno chips.
23: Oh, okay, hold on.
24: Wait, sir, do you know what a jalapeno is?
0: Kinda,
23: okay.
24: Is a jalapeno spicy or sweet?
0: I don't know.
24: It's spicy. It's super spicy.
0: Okay.
24: No, you try it, though.
23: Okay.
24: You try it.
23: Let's see.
24: Okay, we're going to try it. The chewing.
1: Okay, while you're chewing, I don't mean to interrupt you, but it's jalapeno, not pino.
0: It's good.
24: Oh, jalapeno.
23: If you're in North Dakota, jalapeno is the way you do it.
24: Okay, what do you think about it?
0: I think it's good.
24: You do?
23: Oh, see, there you go.
24: Is it sweet or is it spicy?
23: Hey, Tyler.
0: I think it's sweet.
24: It is really sweet, isn't it?
0: It's not that really spicy.
24: Not that spicy. Were there a lot of them left? Not many people taking them? This is my son, Jordan, by the way. He's, how old are you?
0: 9.
24: 9 years old, and what grade are you going into?
0: 4th.
24: 4th grade, and what's your favorite chip if you could pick any chip on the planet?
23: Any chip.
24: Any chip.
0: Probably the, like, hot.
24: The hot? Like?
0: The hot Doritos chips.
23: Oh, the spicy Doritos.
0: The spicy ones.
23: Yeah.
24: The spicy Doritos.
0: I like
24: those. Yeah, those are good. Okay, thanks for coming out to the picnic and bringing JJ a big cookie and not me.
23: It's a lot of fun to get a big cookie. By the way, it is a plant
0: cock day. Greta brought one for you.
24: Oh, you just forgot it in the car.
0: Greta forgot one.
24: Yeah,
0: Greta
24: got
0: one.
24: That's okay.
23: I'm not going to say that if you're not at KFGO, you're missing out on stuff, but I'm looking at our new mayor, Josh. I'm looking at our new police chief, Chief Stefanowicz.
24: We got the fire and the police.
23: Oh, my gosh. This
24: showing
23: is
24: up.
23: To be. Come on out, say hello. We really want to get a chance to meet you. And Derek Hansen's here, Doug Lear's here, Robbie Daniels. I mean, Joel Heitkamp, Abby Miller. We got everyone out here saying hello, making sure that you're welcomed as our friends and neighbors in our parking lot today. And, oh, man, could it be a more beautiful day?
24: No, it is
23: gorgeous.
24: A really perfect day to be out at the KFGO picnic. Okay, sorry about that slip up, Will. Jalapeno.
23: I'm gonna still say jalapeno.
1: I mean, to each their own, JJ. To each their own.
23: I'm gonna say jalapeno, yeah. And I'm gonna pronounce it boat.
24: Boat. Oh, get on my
23: and,
24: boat.
23: And a bag.
24: Bag.
23: And there's Steve
24: really
23: Poitras over here.
24: Hi,
23: Steve
24: really
23: Poitras. Sounds like
24: really
23: bad.
24: Okay, this is It Takes Two. Let's take a quick break. We'll come back with markets and a report from Sarah Heinrich here on KFGO.
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0: Sorry, I'm taking photos. This is It Takes Two, Amy Eiler, J.J. Gordon, out here in our parking lot. Al Ahmed just stopped by with all of his grandkiddos, and so I was taking a picture of them, hence my late-to-the-air situation here. Yeah, we're on the radio now.
1: Oh, we're doing a show?
0: It's very hard to do radio and talk to everybody.
1: There's so many great people
0: around
1: here.
0: Oh, you're back in the microphone, but you won't say anything, so I know better than to go to you. I know better.
2: That's my hat, by the way, that your son decided that I shouldn't wear a hat right now, so.
0: Yeah, I mean, your hair looks so good.
2: It doesn't look good? Is it real curly right now?
0: Yeah,
2: like,
0: it is.
2: I kind of feel like that's part of the thing.
0: Bear Bear is here, too. Oh, sorry, I'm cutting you
3: on the radio.
0: This
3: is really the absolute best day of the year for us.
0: Made in Canada? Is that okay?
3: Oh, you want
0: the ketchup chips?
3: Yeah.
0: You're like, as long as they're made from Canada, why didn't they bring the good ones?
3: Actually, would you like to know some facts about the Old Dutch Corporation?
0: Yes,
3: because
0: please.
3: Originally it was started in St. Paul, Minnesota. And in 1954. And since then, they have moved, I believe, to Roseville is where their new packaging plant is. And they also are there. But it looks like these little bags are made in Canada, which is interesting because it doesn't have French on it. And I thought everything that had made in Canada also had to have a French side. But, so you went with the original flavor chips today, did you? They're the best, I know. Put the chips right on the burger. It adds the crunch. You get a little extra saltiness to it. Listen, you and me are simpatico.
0: Okay.
3: But no mustard on mine.
0: No,
3: you were absolutely
0: correct.
3: Yeah,
0: no mustard. No mustard on yours.
3: If you were to say, JJ, I'll get you a burger, and then you brought it back and it had mustard, I would gratefully accept it, and then I'd find a way not to eat it.
0: Right.
3: I'd finally be like, Amy, good news, here's a burger.
0: I watched JJ. You know how someone doesn't like something, but they're given it anyway, and that person didn't know? I watched someone give JJ a very heavy mayo-based salad once, and I watched him choke it down.
3: Mm-hmm.
0: And I was like, oh, no.
3: You always have to be polite.
0: Because I know. Do you always, though? Like-

0: I feel like you could have been like, you know what, I don't really enjoy that. But nope, you were... No, if you people, were Midwest nice.
1: If people give you something to eat, you need to at least try it, right? And you need to choke.
0: Okay.
1: You need to choke it down.
0: Yeah.
1: And because you never know, what if you discover something you like? This hasn't happened in 43 years.
0: JJ and I
1: happened.
0: Are attempting to do radio while my kids are also talking to us.
1: They're very busy.
0: And if you would like to know what it's like to be a mom, this is it. It's like eating your. It's like eating Oreos and brushing your teeth. Like you're never quite getting it right. It's never. It's always kind of messy, and we're on the radio right now, so if I turn on your microphone, you're going to be on the radio. Are you okay with that? Are you?
1: Hey, you know what?
0: Do you want to say hi?
1: I've seen people donate over there at Vitalant, too. They've got their mobile blood unit here.
0: Yes.
1: And they're encouraging people that if you've never donated blood, now's a perfect day to come in and donate blood. Find out how you can be a donor, how you can make a difference. Amy, we were talking about this earlier. This is the most pivotal time of the year.
0: Yeah.
1: They use blood products more at this time of the year than any other time. And so getting people out here to donate is important. And even if you come out here and ask some questions, because there are a lot of myths that surround blood donation.
0: Yes.
1: And so an opportunity to come out and say hello and donate blood, why not?
0: Our
1: parking lot's
0: packed.
1: We
0: heard that Robbie was going to do it for the first time ever today. Do we know if she made it
1: into if Robbie's done it? I don't know if she's done it yet. We'll have to find out.
0: Okay.
1: There's a telltale sign because they put that bandage on you, right?
0: I think so.
1: So you're able to tell
0: from there. Okay, that's why people are showing me their bandage.
1: Wait a minute. People are coming up to you and showing a bandage?
0: Yes, people were like, oh, look. And now I get it. They were showing that they...
1: What did you think was going on? They're like, oh, I fell in the parking lot. There's a big pothole. A lot of us are falling in.
0: I thought I should have known what they were talking about in that moment, and I didn't.
1: Okay.
0: And have you gotten brave enough to say hello yet? Say hello.
2: Hello.
0: Oh, there she is.
1: There you go.
0: That's my daughter, Greta. She's been working up the courage to say hi.
1: I love that.
0: We finally got there about an hour later. Now I get it. Now I get why people were showing me their bandages.
1: Their bandages.
0: They had
1: been donating blood.
0: Both of them had picked out a green one.
1: Okay.
0: Okay, so that's a popular color for the bandage today.
1: Okay, I get it.
0: I'm not going to be donating blood today because the last time I did, I like passed out after I was done.
1: The first time I ever donated blood was right here in our parking lot.
0: Really?
1: So, yeah. Today,
0: do you know what? The first time I donated blood, they were taking guesses on when the diamond necklace would drop out of the ice sculpture, and I got it right, and I won it.
1: You won a diamond necklace?
0: I won a diamond necklace donating blood once because
1: I
0: guessed the exact time that the necklace fell out of the melting ice sculpture.
1: I'm kind of amazed by that.
0: Isn't that?
1: Lie.
0: I mean, I'm impressed with myself thinking about it again. Like, how did I guess? And also, can we have a contest like that? Can we freeze something in ice and then you have to guess when it falls out?
1: I would think that we'd have a better luck guessing what everyone's blood type is.
0: Hey, I got it right.
1: If you don't know, you got your blood type right?
0: Oh, I think I know my blood type. I think I'm an O positive.
1: I have no idea.
0: That's the most common?
1: I have a card in my wallet.
0: A positive is the next most common. O positive, then A positive. Steve Poitras knows because he's the Trivia Time host.
1: He is. The host of Trivia Time knows everything.
0: He knows everything. He knows all the weird trivia. Do you know the least common blood type then?
3: Yeah, I think it's like...
1: chocolate sauce. That's the...
0: AB negative.
1: AB negative.
0: Okay.
1: Listen, when it comes down to it, donating blood is something that's incredibly important. It's so easy. They make it so easy to donate blood. And Vitalant does such a great job making this happen. Also, there's Debbie Moose over there. Debbie handling all the pickles because we got those Mount Olive pickles out there. Is that Scotty Winston, the host of the Solid Gold Show I see over there as well, too? Oh, boy, we got the KFGO personalities out and about today. And there's Paul. And I see Paul as well, who helped us put it together and put everything together. He's going to help us tear down as
0: okay.
1: well.
0: Okay, Steve Poitras, host of Trivia Time, is here. How many times have you donated blood?
4: I believe the count is 193.
0: He's donated blood 193 times?
4: They're measuring it in gallons now.
1: In gallons?
0: Wow! And how many gallons is that?
4: I think 23.
0: Wow!
1: Hold
0: that
1: on, wait a minute.
4: You lose count.
1: I don't mean to do this.
0: Oh, see?
1: I see him on here. 207 for our buddy Tom.
0: 207!
1: So how many people out there have over 150 blood donations? You're doing all the hard work for everybody.
4: It's,
1: I got to get caught up.
4: It's an easy good deed to do, you know?
0: Before you were 65, how many?
2: 65. They ran out of pins at 48 gallons.
1: They 48 ran out of pins at 48 gallons.
0: Oh, my
1: gallons.
0: Gosh.
1: See, isn't
0: wow.
1: that great? Look at you.
0: Over 200 blood donations. I feel like we should have something special for those people.
1: I think we should.
0: This appropriately.
5: I asked them at my blood donation, what you get for that?
0: Yeah.
5: She said, you can take cookies.
0: He asked at the 200th donation if he could get something special, and they said you could take two packs of cookies. Okay, I'm
1: hearing
0: the music. We got to wrap up. We're getting to ABC News, local news headlines as well with KFGO next.
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8: 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What's a good deal? 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We used to think fajitas was a steal of a deal, and their flank steaks and skirt steaks are not necessarily in that price point, but there's still a lot of other cuts that you can find that you can swap out. 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If you're looking for a steak, maybe a ribeye steak, but you can't afford a ribeye steak, a chuck eye steak, same muscles, different primal, you're still going to have the same great eating experience.
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9: 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I have been asked many times recently, why is the Basin Commission talking about soil health? The reason is simple. 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Healthy soils play a substantial role in protecting water quality and quantity. They help limit the nutrients that enter waterways. They absorb more precipitation to reduce runoff. Finally, they hold moisture longer to support crops and vegetation during dry periods. These and other priorities are outlined in the Basin Commission's Natural Resource Framework Plan. The plan has 13 goal areas, including soil conservation, that guide our projects and partnerships across the basin. 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
15: ABC News, I'm Chuck Severson. The Supreme Court rules that the Trump administration can turn away asylum seekers at the U.S.-Mexico border, can stop them from even stepping foot on U.S. soil. A high court also cleared the way for the Trump administration to cancel temporary protective status for Syrians and Haitians. Advocates for Haitians urge Congress to extend TPS or many will die. U.S. help on the way to Venezuela after deadly earthquakes overnight. Secretary of State Marco Rubio says search and rescue teams are headed there from Los Angeles and Virginia.
16: The airport there is badly damaged, so we'll have to rely on the Department of War to deploy assets there.
15: At least 164 people are confirmed dead and nearly 1,000 injured. The Federal Reserve's primary metric for gauging inflation is out. Last month, inflation accelerated 4.1% over May of last year. Tennis great Chris Everett says tests show her ovarian cancer has returned. She says she's had surgery as a first step. This is ABC News. Terrifying moments as the pilot of an Air Canada flight from New Jersey suffered a medical episode in midair Wednesday. ABC's Hannah Battelle has that.
17: Pilot is incapacitated. Aircraft is being flown by the co-pilot.
18: It all started when the plane suddenly swerved. The pilot experiencing what witnesses describe as a seizure that lasted 40 minutes, though a diagnosis has not been confirmed. Passengers jumping in to help after they say a flight attendant dragged the pilot out of the cockpit into the aisle, trying to restrain him. The co-pilot taking over. The flight, headed to Nova Scotia, forced to land in Boston.
15: No word yet on the condition of that pilot after receiving treatment. An ongoing search in Hawaii for a father and son who may have been swept out to sea during a hike along Hanauma Bay on Tuesday. It's the home of the New York Knicks, but there are possible signs that Madison Square Garden could be the venue for Taylor Swift and Travis Kelce's wedding. Chuck Severson, ABC News.
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22: Partly sunny, 70 degrees in Fargo, Moorhead. For KFGO News, I'm Darren Selvig. Fargo police are releasing more details in the arrest of Javon Allen, who was arrested in Minneapolis yesterday in connection to a fatal shooting in downtown Fargo last August. Fargo Police Captain Matt Christensen says the investigation has been a months-long dispute with a large number of people who might be connected with street gangs, but there's no evidence showing the dispute is related to those affiliations.
23: In situations like this, that's always a concern, right? We want to work with those people to make sure that they feel safe to give us information. But that's certainly something that we always want to make sure that we address with them, too. And if there is that concern, that they let us know that so that we can do our best to deal with that as well.
22: Investigators are still gathering evidence and want anyone with information to contact Fargo Police. The company formerly known as Dominion Voting Systems is dropping a $1.3 billion defamation lawsuit against MyPillow CEO Mike Lindell, who has promoted claims that the 2020 election was stolen. Dominion sued Lindell in 2021, alleging that he knew there was no evidence to support his election conspiracy theories, but used the lies to sell pillows. When he was sued, Lindell said he was very happy about the lawsuit, saying the truth would come out. Lindell, who recently lost the Republican Party endorsement for the Minnesota gubernatorial race, has faced mounting financial issues in recent years. He told the Associated Press in 2023 that he was out of money and owed millions in legal fees. In January 2025, he was ordered to pay DHL $780,000 after the company said the Shakopee-based MyPillow was in violation of their contract. A federal judge has also ruled that he defamed voting machine company Smartmatic, as well as a former Dominion employee. A jury awarded the employee $2.3 million in damages. Lawmakers in Congress are looking at ways to extend Social Security for Americans past 2032, when predictions say it will be depleted. The Social Security Expansion Act would save Americans money and extend the life of Social Security. Lieutenant Governor Peggy Flanagan.
2: It fully funds Social Security for 75 years and, you know, ensures that everyone pays their fair share and that it will be there for us. And, you know, I think it's something that I hear about, you know, all the time and from folks of, you know, of all ages. And we need to make sure that Social Security is there for us.
22: Flanagan says making life more affordable for Minnesotans is one of her top priorities. She's running against Congresswoman Angie Craig for the U.S. Senate seat of Tina Smith in the August 11th primary election. And construction has begun on a lodging facility for Sanford cancer patients. The Peltier Lodge will house up to 23 patients and their caregivers. The facility will also feature communal spaces, kitchenettes, a wellness room, and a patio. On average, 54 patients at Roger Maris need temporary or long-term lodging each stay. Patients who stay at the lodging will stay as long as they're receiving care. The lodge is estimated to be completed by this time next year. And checking our forecast from the KFGO Weather Center, turning now to Chief Meteorologist Tom Szymanski.
3: Yeah, looking pretty good so far. We have a partly sunny sky, and that's going to continue today. And we're looking at a high temperature that will make it up to about 77. Winds will eventually turn to the east at around 4 to 15. Partly to mostly cloudy, down to 57 tonight. Southeast winds will be under 9. And a partly sunny day tomorrow, maybe some showers, about 76. East southeast wind 7 to 21 with Saturday. Sunday, and for that matter, Monday, partly sunny days, partly cloudy nights, slight chance for showers and thunderstorms both Saturday and Monday, and a little bit better of a chance on Sunday. Timing unknown, but there will be chances as a warm front pushes on through and low pressure approaches the area. Windy conditions and eventually warmer, too, and turning more humid. 84 on Saturday, 92 on Sunday, and 94 as we look into Monday. A partly sunny sky right now, 70 in Moorhead and at the airport, also 70 here at the KFGO Weather Cave.
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0: It Takes Two, Amy Eiler, J.J. Gordon here on the Mighty 790 KFTO, live from the KFTO picnic. And Kay just showed up. Kay, we haven't heard from her all summer yet.
1: It's Kay's birthday tomorrow.
0: Oh.
1: Happy birthday, Kay.
0: We don't even know Kay's last name. She's like Prince. She doesn't need more
1: than one
0: name.
1: She doesn't
0: need
1: a last name. Yeah.
0: She doesn't need a last name.
1: You hear it, you know what it is.
0: It's Kay. And here, hold on. Let me give Kay these headphones for a quick second, because Kay is infamous to us because she, as I understand it, was a... Just flip them up over your head for a second. Or
1: There you go.
0: Okay. Kay, you were a student of Dave Decox?
2: Yes, I was. I took the first Master Gardener class in 1981. So if I don't do math, so that was a long time ago.
0: And now we hear from Kay when we get something wrong on Plant Talk. She calls in and gives us all of the good deets on what she's been up to in the garden. But as I understand it, you still are quite busy out there.
2: Yes, I went from raising produce for 20 years, and now I've been in the landscape maintenance business for 24 years. So I take care of people's landscape, flowers, shrubs, and all that.
0: What?
2: No lawns.
0: No lawns. What's the thing that drives you the craziest when you drive by landscaping and you're like, this is the thing that makes me almost pull over and fix?
2: Volunteer trees growing all through their landscapes.
0: Yes.
2: And you can't just cut them off. You can cut them off, but then you have to treat the fresh cut with undiluted herbicides, and they won't come back. But if you cut them off, they'll come back two or threefold.
0: Well, okay, so I know that we have a couple here because I went to go try to pull them out this morning, and I was like, that's a whole tree growing in there.
1: So let me ask, so that won't hurt the tree it's coming up from or it's nearby if I do that?
2: No, it'll just hurt the volunteer tree. It'll just go right down into the roots and kill the whole thing.
1: See, and that's what I need to do because underneath my arborvitae, they're crazy. And they just, like, there's hundreds of them. And I just go in there and I cut them all off.
2: If you buy the undiluted Roundup right now, it's got the perfect chemical, triclopyr, in it, which is what they use for tree and stump killer. So there is no glyphosate in the new Roundup anymore.
1: Look at that. See, what is smarty pants.
0: Is glyphosate the bad stuff?
2: Well, glyphosate has been advertised as the bad stuff. So horticultural people can still use it, but the average homeowner can't.
0: Sure.
2: But
0: okay.
2: The triclopyr will take care of every broadleaf weed and every stump if you put it on undiluted.
1: Okay. Well, see, there you go.
0: We started Plant Talk early with Kay here. It is a Plant Talk day. David's
1: that reminds
0: coming.
1: Me, we need to go grab a burger for Dave.
0: Yes,
1: I always
0: before we run
1: him
0: out.
1: That
0: yeah.
1: We'll hold a burger for him. Make sure he gets a hold of one.
0: It is a Plant Talk day, and Dave will be in from 1 to 2 o'clock taking all of your lawn and garden questions. Your favorite flower as someone who has now been in the landscaping business for over 20 years?
2: The one perennial that blooms almost nonstop. Till freeze up in the fall of the year is a Gallardia.
0: Gallardia.
2: And it likes it hot and dry.
0: Hot and dry.
1: Okay,
0: Gallardia.
1: Like
2: and it comes up later in the spring, but it self-seeds, so if you get them too, you can easily pull them up in the spring of the year. But it's
0: not an annual, it's a perennial?
2: It's a perennial. It was my mom's favorite flower.
0: Ooh,
2: so she always had it on the south side of her house.
1: Oh.
2: And they're beautiful. And they come in many different colors now, but the old standard.
0: Are they tall?
2: No. Well, you can get them tall or you can get them small. You just have to read the label.
0: Do they spread?
2: By seed, they do, but they're easy to pull up if they get too out of control.
0: Okay.
1: Okay, let me ask you this.
2: Yes.
1: You said you took that first Master Gardener class back in the early 80s. Yesterday, we had Jody from Jean's The Right Plant Place on.
2: Oh, yes.
1: And
2: I knew Jean very well that started that.
0: Aww.
2: Her husband was my brother's best man at his wedding.
1: Really?
2: Yeah.
1: So really, plants have always been a part of your life
2: pretty much.
1: One way or another.
2: Yeah.
1: She said that they had someone coming while they were deadheading daylilies and goes, do you know you can eat the flowers from daylilies?
2: Oh, yeah.
1: Have you ever eaten one?
2: Well, no.
0: Gigi, we have them in the landscaping. You want to go get one and try one on the air? No. You're good?
1: No, I just don't trust it enough.
2: I'm a vegetarian, not a flowertarian. Now, I'm not even a vegetarian.
1: Did you ever get into foraging, Kay? Did you ever get into like...
2: Oh, yeah. When I pull up lamb's quarter in the people's yards, I'll eat it. It's good for you.
1: Really?
2: And purslane.
0: What is that?
2: Too.
0: Oh, purslane. I know. We tried that on the air.
1: We did.
0: And I don't understand.
1: Here's the thing. I've spent years battling purslane, and so someone's like, oh, fine French restaurants will put this there. And I'm like, the stuff that grows between the cracks of my patio is a fine French like salad topper? What?
0: Do you like it? Do you like purslane?
2: That's kind of a tart flavor.
0: Yeah.
2: I prefer lamb's quarter.
1: Yeah.
0: Lamb's quarter. Now I got to look up what that looks like. I don't know what that...
2: Young lamb's quarter.
0: Young lamb's quarter. Okay, there's a difference. It's got to
2: Well, the younger, the more tender and tasty it is.
1: Sure, sure. Do you ever get into mushrooms at all?
2: No.
1: That's the one thing that, like, it seems like my friend group, everyone is into, you know, chicken of the woods and finding all of these things. And I'm like, first of all, like, I'd be so terrified. What if he ate one of the ones you're not supposed
2: exactly.
1: to eat?
2: Exactly.
1: Right?
2: Yeah, I'd rather take him and kill for him.
1: Yeah.
0: Yes.
2: The medicinal ones.
1: Listen, the last thing I want is to be like, did you hear about J.J. Gordon? He died because he was too dumb to identify the right kind of mushroom to eat.
2: I've eaten truffles in Italy.
1: Oh, well, there you go. But they knew what they were doing.
2: Yeah,
1: right.
2: Exactly.
1: Is that one of the ways? Is it pigs that
2: pigs
1: find truffles?
2: About,
1: right?
2: Yeah.
0: Well, Kay, thanks so much for coming out to the KFGO picnic. We're worried about you.
2: Well, don't
0: and I
2: worry.
0: Guess
2: we
0: should have.
2: I've had a...
0: You're
2: rough,
0: busy and
2: I'm
0: you're
2: busy.
0: Breaking things.
2: I am breaking
0: Yeah,
2: things.
0: Bones.
2: Yeah, bones.
0: Yeah, yeah.
2: And other things.
0: Yeah.
2: You know.
0: Well, thanks for coming out to the KFGO picnic.
2: Thank you. I love you guys.
0: We love you. And we got to start Plant Talk just like a tiny bit early today, which is fun. This is It Takes Two, Amy Eiler, J.J. Gordon. We are live from the KFGO picnic today here. And we're still taking your text messages at 35270. You can send them in. Taking a quick peek at Wall Street, the S&P is up 23, the Dow is up 418, and the Nasdaq is down 45, mixed over here on Wall Street. Sarah Heinrich has a report coming up next.
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13: 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Chip Bowling, the vice chair of U.S. Farmers and Ranchers in Action, talks about why that report is so important.
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13: Again, that's Chip Bowling of U.S. Farmers and Ranchers in Action. I'm Rusty Halverson for the Mighty 790 and 104.7 KFGO.
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0: It Takes Two, Amy Eiler, J.J. Gordon here on the Mighty 790 KFTO. We're finding all of our friends from the Steam Threshers reunion to Parking Lot Bingo.
1: Oh, my God. Is that Scott over there?
0: Oh, don't you know, from the American Legion. All the way over from Moorhead, Minnesota. We having a bash. We having a summer bash this summer. Here, wait. Hold on.
1: Across the river, Dan. Yeah, I'll put on my floaters.
0: I know. Just a second. There. Just a second. You can't. Here, nope, go this way.
1: There we go.
0: Put them on.
1: You always take such good care of us when we come over to your place over there at the American Legion in Moorhead. I'm glad that we could get you a free lunch here.
2: Oh, it's delicious.
0: Was it good?
2: Thank you guys.
0: Was it good?
2: Yeah.
0: How's the American Legion in Moorhead?
2: What's going on?
0: What's going on this weekend?
2: Oh, this weekend.
0: Meat raffles?
2: Yes.
0: No,
2: I don't think so.
0: No.
2: But on Sunday, there's a benefit, and then the Moorhead Blues Legion baseball team's having a steak fry fundraiser.
0: Nice.
2: Yeah, from 5 to 8 Sunday night. So when you're coming back from the lake,
1: stop on in. Yeah, and have that. It's one of the best steak fries you're going to find in the region,
2: steak
1: too.
2: Or shrimp.
1: What?
0: Steak or shrimp.
2: Oh, yeah.
1: Yeah. Like, listen, guys, I'm not going to go only halfway on this, okay?
2: Right.
1: Scott, you guys have got a lot of stuff going on throughout the whole summer, right? Is Facebook the best way to find out what's going on?
2: Or MooreheadLegion.com.
1: MooreheadLegion.com. That's an easy way to... I can remember that
0: one. We got a summer bash coming up.
2: I heard you talking about it the other day.
0: Mm-hmm.
2: Yeah.
0: Summer bash July
2: 24th and 5th.
0: Yeah.
2: The fabulous armadillos. We've been chasing them for 3 years. And
0: stop!
2: Yeah.
0: Really?
2: Yeah, and you guys are giving a camper away, too, though. Right
0: Heck before, yeah, we
2: yeah,
0: are.
2: Right before they go on stage.
1: Hey, have you seen the camper's park? We have it parked by the dumpster right
0: now. I haven't even
1: right
0: looked.
1: Around, it's right around the corner here.
0: Did I drive past? How many days have I been driving past it and
1: I
0: didn't notice?
1: And here's the thing.
0: Wow.
1: Winning a camper is one thing, right? But you know what I noticed? It comes with a free thing of propane on the front. A free little can of propane.
2: Really?
1: I know. And that was like, it's like my grandfather once bought a Cadillac because it came with a free umbrella. He's like, well, I can't turn down a deal like that, right? So, we're going to hook you up with your first can of propane today. You win that in the camper.
2: That is awesome.
0: Yeah. Well, thanks for coming out to the KFTO picnic.
2: Oh, this is wonderful.
0: Yeah, it's great. And the Veterans Honor Flight of North Dakota and Minnesota are out here as well. Did you say hi to those peeps?
2: I'm sitting with them selling raffle
0: tickets. Oh, there you go. Oh,
1: what are we raffling?
0: What are we raffling?
2: We're raffling off a golf cart.
0: What?
2: Lawn furniture, Adrianic, whatever.
0: Adirondack?
2: Yeah.
1: Those fun back chairs.
2: That's it. Here,
0: it's an Adirondack
2: and
0: chair.
2: And a rifle, a Henry rifle.
0: Okay.
2: Cool. And all proceeds go to the honor flight.
1: How much are the raffle tickets?
2: $10.
1: $10. Okay, come on up. When you come on up for your free lunch,
2: yes.
1: Put that money you would have spent in the lunch into the raffle over there and support the Veterans Honor Flight of North Dakota and Minnesota.
0: Thanks for coming out today. Appreciate it.
2: This is a great event.
0: Okay. Also, we're going to have to go buy some raffle tickets now.
1: Yeah. Oh, I'm all about it.
0: I want to win that. Okay. This is It Takes Two, live from our parking lot. It's KFGO Picnic Day until 1 o'clock, and then we've got Plant Talk coming up on KFGO.
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9: Partly sunny skies, 70 degrees in Fargo Moorhead. For KFGO News, I'm Darren Selvig. Investigators had to be unusually stealthy in the buildup to an arrest of a homicide suspect. Working with Fargo Police, the U.S. Marshals Service North Star Task Force took Javon Allen into custody yesterday in Minneapolis. Allen is a suspect in the ongoing homicide investigation of Azeem Holmes, who was killed in downtown Fargo on August 3, 2025. Fargo Police Captain Matt Christensen.
10: Given the high-profile nature of this case, we made the decision not to publicly announce the existence of the warrant and that we were actively looking for Mr. Allen. We felt confident that he was unaware he was being sought, and we did not want to risk him going into hiding, which could have made it more difficult for us to locate him. At the request of the state's attorney's office, the record was temporarily sealed to give our teams the opportunity to locate and arrest him safely and without incident. While this is not standard practice in all cases, under these circumstances it was an appropriate measure to avoid compromising the investigation.
9: Christensen says the investigation involved a months-long dispute with a large number of people who might be connected with street gangs, but there's no evidence to indicate the actual dispute was related to those affiliations. Investigators are still gathering evidence and want anyone with information to call Fargo Police. College students planning to change their class schedule this fall could see an unexpected impact on their financial aid. Minnesota State Mankato Associate Director of Financial Aid, Rachel Sherlock.
11: If a student is attending full-time and withdraws from a class or drops a class and drops to below full-time, they're going to notice that their yearly loan eligibility is going to be prorated. Now, if a student withdraws, they may all of a sudden find that they have a funding gap.
9: Sherlock says students considering dropping classes should check with their financial aid office first to understand how the changes could affect future borrowing. Protesters involved in a St. Paul church protest during Operation Metro Surge are asking the charges against them be dropped.
12: Attorneys representing 33 of the defendants argue in a joint federal filing that the January anti-ICE protest did not involve physical force, violence, blocked access, meaning the actions do not legally fit the federal civil rights charges brought against them. The request follows a string of legal developments in the high-profile case, which includes charges against notable figures like journalist Don Lemon and activist Nakima Levy Armstrong. Federal judge will evaluate the filing to determine whether the case proceeds to trial or is thrown out.
9: Reporter Steve Simpson. Partly sunny skies, 70 degrees. 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
9: 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As temperatures get warmer, people heading out for a run are urged to take extra precautions. University of Minnesota sports medicine physician Dr. David Supek says the safest times to run are early in the morning or later in the evening when temperatures are cooler and the risk of heat illness is lower. He also recommends drinking plenty of water, wearing lightweight, light-colored clothing, and listening to your body. On extremely hot or humid days, Supek says it's smart to move your workout indoors or choose a cross-training activity instead. He says setting realistic goals and sticking to a routine can help runners stay healthy all summer long. And on this summer day, we're looking at partly sunny skies continuing with a high of 77 today. Tonight, partly to mostly cloudy, a low of 57, southeast winds under 9 miles an hour tonight. And tomorrow, partly sunny, chance for showers. A high of 76 degrees tomorrow. Right now, 70 degrees. I'm Darren Selvig, News Radio KFGO.
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0: KFGO.
1: No, this is It Takes Two. Amy Eiler, JJ Gordon here on the Mighty 790 KFGO. Okay, we had... JJ just got a
2: I got
1: package.
2: An interesting gift. It says to JJ from JJ. And we're talking about personalized license plates. Not like, first of all, it's filled with some amazing bumper stickers. A KVOX Super Radio 13, a Burger Time one, a Q98, KQRS. Like, it's a bunch of these vintage radio bumper stickers that are amazing. I'm kind of amazed at these. I know that Derek Hansen's going to want to take a gander at that. But then also...
1: Okay, also, let's talk about this.
2: To JJ from JJ is the license plate from my car from almost 20 years ago. I don't even have the license plate. That was the vehicle that I ended up getting into a major crash on the interstate with. And
1: this
2: so,
1: is the vehicle that you flipped on the interstate.
2: Yeah, so how... Listen, other JJ out there...
1: First
2: Who
1: are
2: all,
1: you?
2: I'm amazed that you had this, and that would that is just I'm shocked.
1: But where
2: I'm
1: did
2: shocked.
1: You get it? Where did you get it? Can you come back and tell us? Can you come back and tell us where you got this license plate?
2: Yes, you. What's nice is your son Bjorn accepted the gift from him. Like
1: right.
2: He was trying
1: Who
2: to,
1: was it? Do you remember
2: yeah.
1: what he looked like?
2: And so, thank you very much for this piece of history. I didn't know that this existed, this
1: wow.
2: JJ 2000, and if you remember me telling this on air, when you get a custom license plate, they make you say what it means, right? And so I said, well, it's, you know, JJ, and it's 2000, and the lady said, I need to put something here. And my friend Phil goes, just tell him you're the JJ of the new millennium. And so I was the JJ of the new millennium, and I mean,
1: what?
2: I am amazed by this. I am shocked.
1: The tabs are from 2008. What year did you get in the rollover?
2: I mean, it must have been in 2000. It
1: must have been 2008.
2: Or I just renewed it. I don't know. One or the.
1: Or was it in 2009?
2: I
1: hadn't
2: amazed.
1: Changed your tabs yet.
2: I am amazed at that. That wow. is so cool. What? Thank you very much, other JJ. What an incredible gift. That's going to go up in my garage. It's also, by the way, I love those old license plates.
1: Oh, my God.
2: North Dakota, the Peace Garden
1: State. Well, you know that I have my old license plate framed in my office.
2: Yeah, you do.
1: I do, because I was so sad to give up that old the old license plate. I didn't want to give it up for the new one.
2: Hey.
1: And so mine is framed as well. And then where did these great old school bumper stickers come from? See, this makes me think I should keep stuff more often. Do you know what I mean? Like when someone gives us like these old things, I'm like, see, I shouldn't throw everything out, even though that's my gut reaction most of the time is like, hey, let's throw everything away. But I shouldn't.
2: Let me ask you a question. Old license plates. So I'm looking at that. Do you peel the sticker off from your tabs?
1: Yeah, you have to.
2: You're supposed to, but I see ones that are like 2 inches thick.
1: Yeah, and I hate that.
2: Drives
1: me crazy, yes.
2: I don't have an opinion one way or the other, but it looks like I was pretty good about peeling my old ones off.
1: You were. It does look like you were pretty good about it. But this was probably a pretty new license plate. No.
2: I don't think it was.
1: You must have got that when you got your driver's license. I don't know. But the mystery...
2: No. Because my dad would not have let me get personalized license plates.
1: JJ 2000.
2: JD Gordon was not about that. My mom got personalized plates for my dad, and he had them for a week and
1: decided to get rid of them. We could find the guy who gave you this package. Are you the guy that had the license plate? No, Bjorn's...
2: No. Listen,
1: that's
2: well,
1: not
2: listen,
1: it.
2: From what... First of all... If you are another JJ, we all know how I feel about meeting other JJs. You're the JJ I want to meet. And that's a rarity.
1: Right.
2: That's a rarity.
1: Oh, man.
2: Well, thank you very much for that.
1: Yeah,
2: I really appreciate
1: that's really
2: that.
1: Sweet.
2: I'm going to
1: and now
2: I'm
1: we're
2: hang
1: both,
2: that up in the garage.
1: Now we're going to both be weirdos and have framed license plates in our offices.
2: I like that. That's good.
1: That's it. That's
2: also,
1: perfect.
2: Also, what did West Main Pizza give us? West Main Pizza is one of our great sponsors
1: out here.
2: Good for
1: $10 off your next order from West Main Pizza.
2: Ooh.
1: They're giving out coupons here at the KFGO picnic, and you can stop on by and say hello.
2: I love that.
1: Dave Decock is here. Oh, gosh, I thought he was going to, like, pick a dandelion as he bent over, but he's not. No, he's not. We've
2: He's
1: got
2: not
1: plant
2: here
1: talk
2: to garden
1: up.
2: For us.
1: We've got plant talk coming up in about 15 minutes here on KFGO.
2: We're down to one lane only for food, and so there's still some left to be had if you make your way over to our parking lot, 1020 25th Street South in Fargo. Oh, man.
1: Oh, see, now I'm getting requests. Ah, I didn't see the raffle tickets for the golf cart. Would you buy me two and I'll Venmo you? Yes, I will.
2: By the way, did you hear that Joel Heitkamp has been muscling our coworkers into the Vitalant Bloodmobile.
1: Oh, really?
2: Yeah.
1: How many
2: like,
1: have
2: you gotta
1: given
2: get
1: blood?
2: Taken care of.
1: Has he?
2: That's you know, that's thing. A good question. I don't know if he has given
1: Let's
2: blood
1: Let's see
2: yet.
1: His arm from here. No, I don't think
2: oh,
1: he has.
2: Oh, wait, yes he has. Look.
1: He has?
2: Yep, he's got a purple bandage
1: on. Oh, he does, he does.
2: Okay.
1: See, now you got some street cred. If you give blood, then you can be one of the people that are trying to strong arm others into doing it.
2: Yeah, clearly.
1: But you gotta give blood first to be able to do that.
2: And count those donations, because clearly it's something that people can take a lot of pride in once they get up to that mark. I mean,
1: yes.
2: I'm really amazed at that. By the way, huge thank you again to all of the awesome sponsors who made this possible. West Main Pizza, the Honor Flight, Summer Splash Street Dance, Trollwood Performing Arts Production of Frozen, Legacy Wealth, 1-800-WATER-DAMAGE, Western Products, Epic Welding, Coral Laundromat, OK Tire, R&G Subaru, Jim's Custom Egress, Window Covers. By the way, those Trollwood folks out there getting people registered with tickets. Amy and I.
1: Frozen. Can you sing Frozen for us? What's the song?
2: She's not talking to me, everyone. She's talking to some children, by the way. She's not asking JJ to come out here and say, let it go.
1: Let it go. Can't hold it back anymore. No? No singing? Okay. Let it go. There you go, little Frozen.
2: I think we can announce this right now, too. Amy and I have reserved tickets that we will be giving away to Frozen in July. And so Trollwood was kind enough to hand us a bunch of really amazing seats to go see Trollwood, their production of Frozen. And if you haven't booked your tickets yet, I'm going to tell you right now, get on it, because these are going to be the hardest tickets to get all summer long.
1: I went on, and like it's slim pickings, I feel like,
2: a
1: lot of the shows.
2: So get those tickets. Get those tickets purchased right now.
1: Okay, let's take a quick break. When we come back, live from the KFGO picnic, thank you so much again to our sponsors, Buns from Country Hearth, Prime Cut Meats, grilled up all of these great burgers. 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
6: Shorty, get down, good lord. Baby got them open all over town. Strictly bitch, you don't play around.
2: It takes two. Amy Eiler, JJ Gordon, I want to thank again everyone who's come out to the parking lot.
1: Okay.
2: We've had a really great picnic. This is actually, I think, my favorite picnic that we've had yet.
1: Really?
2: I think it is. I really had a great time at this picnic, and a lot of fun to see everybody. And it's just, you know, it's
1: nothing
2: so much
1: like
2: fun.
1: JJ's really getting the experience of parenting, because we've basically done the entire show with while trying to entertain two kids.
2: Yeah, and they've done a pretty good job.
1: They've done a good job. You wanted to be on the radio for a little bit? What do you want to chat about today?
7: I don't know.
1: What are 9-year-olds thinking about?

0: Name, yeah.
1: It was like, I can't remember.
0: But what did we learn from that? We're not ever going to call ourselves out again, because someday the ump is going to say strike and you're going to think it's a ball, and you can't disagree with that either. Right?
1: Yeah.
0: Right?
2: Unless he gets to the major leagues, and then the robots can help him out a little bit.
3: Yeah. Then all the robots will take care of it.
0: Then the robots will help.
3: How's baseball going this summer, Bjorn?
1: Pretty good.
0: What's your favorite place to play?
1: I really like going. I've played on like a big field where there's like grass in the middle.
0: Yep.
1: And it was like really clean. I like those.
0: I meant like position. Yeah. Like, and do you like to be in the outfield?
3: Bjorn,
0: like
3: I also thought your mom was talking about where you like to play. Like which diamond was your favorite?
1: Yeah.
0: No, what's the, is it catcher? Is it pitcher? Is it third base?
1: I think I'm like the best pitcher, so I like being pitcher.
0: You like being pitcher? That's a big spot.
1: And I like being catcher because I heard that a catcher, they get paid like $5,000 just sitting there catching balls.
3: Some people say that about the radio,
1: I'll be older and be a catcher.
3: Okay,
1: be a catcher.
3: But like,
0: I think that's a pretty dynamic position, though. It's not just, I mean, that's a tough. Will, what did you play when you played baseball?
2: Well, they mainly threw me in right field, a little bit of third base. See, I wasn't the most athletic kid. I got my athleticism later, so they kind of tried to hide me out there.
0: Hide you in the outfield?
2: Well, the right field was the one that, you know, you didn't have a lot of right-handed batters pulling the ball, so.
0: Right field. I gotcha.
3: Okay, Bjorn, I'm not going to be the person who tells you this, but do you know what people yell at the pitcher, like, on the other team?
0: We want a pitcher, not a belly itcher.
3: Are you ready for that? Are you ready to be called a belly itcher? I don't even know why that's... Your belly.
0: Where does that
3: good.
0: Come from? Is that from a movie? Why do we all say that?
1: Mom, you said that to...
0: I said
1: remember?
0: It to Jason the other day.
1: Yeah, I did. Yeah,
3: I know that. I think the first time I probably heard that was in the movie Rookie of the Year.
0: Okay.
1: He's like, when he gets off base, he's like...
3: He's doing the base thing.
1: He's like... Pitcher.
3: I mean, in all honesty, Rookie of the Year is one of the greatest.
0: Have you watched that movie?
3: Time.
1: Yes, it's really good.
0: Oh, apparently my kids watch movies.
3: Yeah.
0: I just don't.
3: And hey, John Candy, who plays the announcer in Rookie of the Year, is also in one of your favorite movies, Great Outdoors.
1: Yeah, The Great Outdoors.
3: Yeah.
1: I love them.
3: What's your favorite part of the movie, The Great Outdoors?
0: Oh, how can you pick?
1: This is hard.
0: You love all of them.
1: I love all of them.
3: Okay, my favorite part is when he's water skiing. He's like, I'm going to die.
1: No, I like when he's like,
0: don't say anything bad on the radio.
1: Remember when he said, you faster. And he's like, go faster.
3: The movie The Great Outdoors is one of the best summer vacation movies you're ever going to see of all time. Now, the next one we need to get you to watch, Bjorn, is a movie called Summer Rental, where we take your family to Florida.
1: My teacher wants me to watch Uncle Buck.
3: Yes, we need to get... In fact, just yesterday...
1: My teacher wants me to watch Uncle Buck.
3: 2 days in a row, we've talked about Uncle Buck on It Takes Two.
1: I heard that.
3: Get in your little mouse and get out of here.
0: I was like, is there a theme?
1: Remember when Uncle Buck makes pancakes the size of a table?
3: Yes. You just need a toast. Couldn't even get it through the door.
0: I thought you hadn't seen it before.
1: Well, Dad told me about it.
0: Oh, okay, okay. Uh-huh. Okay, we're already, yes.
3: And do you know who his nephew is in that?
1: No.
3: The kid from Home Alone.
1: Oh.
3: Yeah, so you'll like to watch it. Macaulay Culkin.
0: Yeah. Okay. Uh-huh. Yeah, what?
3: Yeah, you're going to love it.
0: The kid from Home Alone.
3: Listen. I am changing your young life right now by telling you about all these great connections.
0: There's not a lot of 9-year-olds who think The Great Outdoors is the best movie ever.
1: I think it's the best movie. I love that.
3: It's so good. It's so funny, right?
1: Yeah.
0: Mm-hmm. Hey, thanks for stopping by the KFGO picnic today. We appreciated having you on the radio. This is It Takes Two. Oh, I shut off my microphone. It Takes Two. Amy Eiler, JJ Gordon, we have been live out here from our KFGO picnic. Thank you to all of you who have stopped by. I think we got people through in record time today. It doesn't seem like the... Now we have thankfully.

0: the Fargo PD dealing with the ICE situation.
1: Do we have a situation?
0: We have a situation. Yeah.
1: They're
0: dumping
1: situation.
0: New ice into new coolers. It's a whole situation
1: over there.
0: Okay.
1: Gotcha.
0: Yeah, so thanks for coming out to our KFGO picnic.
1: By the way, Jets, only one of those has a plug that actually works.
0: Yeah.
1: And I'm not going to tell you which one it is. I'd like you to find out for yourselves.
0: Do we have a few burgers left? It looks like maybe a few
1: I
0: burgers.
1: I think so.
0: Robbie, give me the high sign. Do we have a few burgers left? Do we have, okay,
1: oh, she's going to go check it out.
0: She's going to go check it out. Yeah. Okay, smile, wave. Okay, we're taking a photo. We're going to take a quick break here. Yes, we have a few burgers left here at the KFGO picnic. We're just wrapping up in just a few moments.
2: Am I going to have my third burger?
0: Oh, you've had two already?
2: I've had two burgers.
0: One is the limit. One was the limit.
2: I had two.
0: Did you pretend you were getting it for someone else and snuck another?
3: He was getting it for me.
4: He threw a fake mustache on and was like, oh, hello, my name is Dan, and I am from Coldwater, and I am visiting today to have a cheeseburger.
0: Did you pretend to be someone else as you went through the line? Or you went up to the other line, I bet.
2: Yep.
0: This is It Takes Two. Amy Eiler, J.D. Gordon here until 2 o'clock on KFTO.
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0: What's your favorite movie? Now that we know Bjorn's is The Great Outdoors, do you have a favorite movie? What's your favorite movie to watch?
1: I think she likes Frozen.
0: Do you like Frozen? I mean, they're out here, Frozen. We're going to go see it at Trollwood this year. You guys don't know that, but we did get tickets.
1: Mm.
0: What's your favorite movie?
2: You know what you're going to have to do, though?
1: Frozen. She likes Frozen.
2: When you see Frozen, you're going to have to take a nap because that thing starts at 8:30 at night.
0: Yeah.
2: So it's going to be a late one.
0: It is going to be a late one, for sure. That is such a late... I mean, we're finally to the point where I think that will be okay, but it is a late... You don't know?
3: No.
0: Any movie that you like?
3: I like movies. I just don't know.
0: Yeah, that's
2: just
0: a good
2: doesn't
0: point.
2: Know.
0: Just doesn't
2: just
0: know.
2: Just doesn't know.
0: It's a tough one.
2: Hey, and these two brought me a great cookie. It has my name on it, which is always nice. I think I should be eating more food that has my name literally on it. That would probably help.
0: We had some great helpers, by the way. We had three little helpers today. Gary from our IT department brought his three kiddos. One of them had a birthday yesterday. And I asked her, what was on your birthday cake? And she goes, my face. And I said, you ate your face on your birthday? And she looked at me with the widest eyes like, oh, no, I did.
2: Yeah.
0: I did eat my face on my birthday.
2: Well, you know, there are worse things you could eat on your birthday than your own face
0: your own cake.
2: Yeah.
0: Yes. Okay, as we wrap up today here from the KFTO picnic, another big thing.

0: you to all of you who came out, and especially those of you who went to the Vitalant Bloodmobile and donated blood today. What an incredible thing for them to come out, but also for you to step up and do that when we know that summer is sometime the hardest. By the way, I was like, oh, we have an ice situation that the police are dealing with, and then someone texted it was like, ice cubes.
1: Ice cubes situation. That's it. Yeah, we probably should be very about that.
0: Yes.
1: The water cooler situation is what they're working on. The water cooler situation is what's going on. It has been just an absolute pleasure to be out here in our parking lot. Thanks to the tons and tons of people who came out here, and again, all those sponsors who helped us make this possible. The buns from Country Hearth, the Mount Olive Pickles, the Cast Clay Creamery bringing ice cream treats, Old Dutch potato chips, and then a huge shout out to not only Prime Cut Meats for bringing the best dang burgers, but also to Kevin and Ben for doing all of that grilling for us. They start that thing at 7 a.m.
0: And Greta, special thanks to you for setting up the tent today with us. You even suffered a small injury while doing it, but you got through it.
1: It's all about workman's comp.
0: Your favorite part about the lunch today was? I'm going to guess.
2: Drum roll.
0: Your favorite part was?
3: I think the burgers.
1: I thought she was going to say the napkins.
0: I think she said boogers, but we got burgers. No, you said burgers. Burgers.
1: Okay, Plant Talk, Dave DeCock is here. 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
5: ABC News, I'm Chuck Severson. The Supreme Court has ruled that the maker of Roundup Weed Killer can't be sued under state law for failing to warn users about the product's alleged cancer risk because the EPA didn't require a warning label when approving the product for sale. ABC's Stephen Portnoy in Washington.
6: The case involved a man who won a $1 million lawsuit in state court, alleging that Monsanto violated Missouri law by failing to warn on the label that the weed killer Roundup might cause cancer.
5: Conservative Supreme Court majorities say the government can keep asylum seekers from entering the U.S. and can cancel the temporary protected status granted Haitians and Syrians. U.S. help is going to Venezuela after deadly earthquakes overnight. Search and rescue teams headed there from Los Angeles and Virginia. Over 160 dead. The latest reading of the Federal Reserve's primary metric for gauging inflation says that last month, inflation accelerated 4.1% over May of last year. This is ABC News. Tennis great Chris Everett says tests show her ovarian cancer is returned. She says she's had surgery as her first step, and she will not be attending Wimbledon this year. Europe's deadly heat wave is not letting up. The Spanish health ministry says 212 people died from the heat between Sunday and today. Tourists.
7: It's not very convenient for people and, like, not expected at all.
8: So many people who've traveled from around the world aren't getting to see the sights that Paris has to offer because of this heat wave, and it's dangerously hot.
5: Possible signs that New York's Madison Square Garden could be the venue for Taylor Swift and Travis Kelce's wedding. New York City officials tell ABC News that an event company filed a permit that requested the street outside the garden be closed around the July 4th holiday. It listed the size of the event as between 500 and 999 people. Some reports say the wedding could be on July 3rd. Chuck Severson, ABC News.
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11: It's partly sunny, 71 degrees in Fargo-Moorhead. For KFGO, I'm Darren Selvig. An investigation into a downtown Fargo homicide took months of careful work, but police say the patients paid off with a safe arrest. The U.S. Marshals North Star Task Force took Javon Allen into custody in Minneapolis on Wednesday. He's a suspect in the August 2025 killing of Azeem Jones, Holmes. Fargo Police Captain Matt Christensen says taking the extra time to conduct the investigation was critical to keeping the operation safe.
12: The interviews weren't real fruitful with people as they didn't want to give us a whole lot of information, so it was very incumbent on the detectives and investigators to work through the evidence that they could get available through video, digital evidence, stuff like that. Take a long time to get that information back, which again is frustrating to us, just like the community when stuff like this takes so long. But they've been working extremely hard every day.
11: Investigators are still gathering evidence. They say anyone with information about the case should contact the Fargo Police Department. A federal judge will sentence Vance Belter next month.
13: Court documents show that Belter is scheduled to appear before Judge John Thunheim in federal court in downtown Minneapolis on July 23rd at 10 a.m. Earlier this month, Belter pleaded guilty to shooting and killing House Speaker Emerita Melissa Hortman and her husband Mark, and critically injuring State Senator John Hoffman and his wife Yvette. The plea deal takes the federal death penalty off the table for Belter.
11: Steve Simpson reporting. Looking at the fishing opener now, Minnesota Governor Tim Walz has announced the location of next year's 79th Minnesota Governor's Fishing Opener. The event's going to take place in Cold Spring, May 14th and 15th. Cold Spring is about 15 miles southwest of St. Cloud. This is the first time the city has hosted the opener. The tradition in Minnesota dates back to 1948. And as temperatures get warmer, people heading out for a run are urged to take extra precautions. University of Minnesota sports medicine physician Dr. David Supek says the safest times to run are early in the morning or later in the evening, when temperatures are cooler and the risk of heat illness is lower. He also recommends drinking plenty of water, wearing lightweight, light-colored clothing, and listening to your body. On extremely hot or humid days, Supek says it's smart to move your work outdoors or choose a cross-training activity instead. He says setting a realistic goal and sticking to a routine can help runners stay healthy all summer long. Checking our forecast from the KFGO Weather Center for the rest of today. Partly sunny, high of 77. North winds becoming east, 4 to 15 miles an hour. Tonight, partly to mostly cloudy, low of 57. And tomorrow, partly sunny, chance for showers, high of 76. It's 71 degrees now. I'm Darren Selvig, News Radio KFGO.
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0: Plant Talk is on the air with Thompson Greenery, Strand Ace Hardware, Buffalo River Sales, Chisholm Trail Farm, Garden of Healing, Jean's the Right Plant Place, and the Bloomfield Garden Center. Dave DeCock is in the studio. Dave, did you get a little picnic lunch?
1: A little bit, yes.
0: Okay, fantastic. I'm glad. Amy's children chose the chip choice for you, so I don't know what they brought you, but hopefully you liked it.
1: Oh, it's all right. Chips are chips.
0: Chips are chips. If you've got a question for Dave, you can text it in to 35270 or get Dave straight on the phone line, 701-237-5948 or 1-800-880-5346. Dave, we're to the point in the summer where I feel like everything's growing, but the 4th of July is right around the corner. What do we need to know about the middle of the summer for us?
1: Well, usually the middle of the summer is hot and dry. That's typically what we get. I mean, weather lately has been a little bit like early June. You know, this weather we've had the last couple of weeks is what we usually get when we go from spring to summer. But this year we had that blast of midsummer, and now we're back spring to summer weather again, so...
0: Isn't that always so much fun, right? To be like, oh, it's mid June, but early June weather, late June.
1: Yeah.
0: Just kind of bouncing around. Are we too late to plant grass seed? If we miss this nice, you know, time where it was raining and kind of cooler.
1: Well, it depends on what your situation is. If you have a sprinkler system, that's okay. You know, then you're okay. The big problem with planting grass seed in the summer is the heat, the dryness. And you need to keep grass seed, once it starts to germinate, it needs to be kept moist. If it doesn't, it'll kill the seed if it dries out. So it's very touchy. So the weather we've had lately has been great, but who knows when it's going to switch.
0: So I know that we're not supposed to be watering our garden at night, right? To avoid those fungal diseases, right?
1: Right.
0: What about if you have newly planted grass? Is it all right to water that in the evening when you know it's going to remain like moist overnight?
1: Well, yeah, you could then, because you really don't have anything there that's growing. If you're planting a new lawn, all you've got is the dirt there and the seed. And once the seed gets up and starts growing, then, of course, it can get diseases. But in the germination process, it wouldn't. So it wouldn't matter if you did water in the evening. But the early morning would still be the best.
0: What do you think of rainwater that gets collected through, like, a person's gutter system on their house?
1: Well, that's great. Great water. It doesn't have the typical salt that we get in the water through the tap.
0: And then no worries that it's coming off of your shingles or anything like that?
1: No.
0: Okay, good.
1: Just a little bit. That...
0: Do you have stuff around your downspouts that thrives because it always gets the water first?
1: No, my downspouts probably run out of my driveway, so they run down and get into the street. So I don't have any in that situation.
0: We have a hosta that is the biggest hosta you've ever seen right at the end of a downspout.
1: Right.
0: It's pretty good. And then the 4th of July is when we stop harvesting asparagus.
1: Right, yeah.
0: Is there anything else that we are not harvesting after the 4th of July?
1: No, typically not. The asparagus is the one that we want to stop harvesting because we want it to put all that energy that grows from now on this year into the root for next year so that you get bigger, better crop next year than you had this year.
0: Okay. We had recent hail. Wasn't
1: right.
0: too big, but it was enough that it could possibly shred some leaves. Are you seeing any issues? Is there anything we should be looking for?
1: The only issue I've got, we've got beans and peas, and they were okay. The perennials look fine. The roses look fine. But my apples, the little fruits on the tree, you can see they've got dents where they got hit with the hail. So the dents won't go away. Hopefully they won't rot. But what it will do, they will continue to develop through the year. They're just not going to be attractive when they mature because they've got all the dents in them.
0: Okay.
1: The dents will probably be brown.
0: Okay. Have you sprayed your apple trees for apple maggots yet?
1: Well, actually, to be honest with you, I haven't, and I guess I haven't because it seems to want to rain every other day, and I'd rather put it on when it's going to stay dry for a while so that it's going to, you know, not be washed off right away.
0: So do you want, like, 2 days without rain in the forecast,
1: the more days I get, the better, but I'll have to get going pretty soon because normally we try and do it about the 25th of June, so we're there where we should be doing it, but... I'm sure we'll switch into the summer weather pretty soon, and the rainfall is going to decrease. That'd be a great time to get it.
2: Hey, Dave, on the phone line for you is Greg.
1: Oh. Hi, Greg.
3: Hey, Dave. Hey, I've got a question for you. I've got three apple trees, different varieties,
1: right.
3: And last year they just went nuts.
1: Right.
3: This year there's none.
1: Okay, that's fairly common. It's mature trees, they'll have almost something every year, but they are, when a tree has a real heavy crop, It puts all its energy into developing the fruit rather than putting energy into the buds that will produce fruit the following year. So when you're, especially younger trees, if they have a real heavy crop one year, it's not unusual that the next year you wouldn't get fruit. So that, it's a common thing to happen. But like I say, I've got one mature tree and it has fruit every year. It's just some years it has a lot more than other years, but, it has some every year, but, it still is affected somewhat by that because when the tree, the fruit develops, it puts all its energy into that fruit. That's its sort of it's got propagation in its mind when it develops a fruit. So that's why all that energy goes into the fruit. It doesn't go into the buds for next year's fruit.
3: Okay, yeah, that's why we didn't have any blossoms or anything.
1: Right, right. I would expect if it has good growing season this year, you should have a lot of them again next year.
3: Okay, thanks.
1: Sure, no problem. Yep, bye-bye.
2: Thanks for the call, Greg, and we'll take your calls at 237-5948, 800-880-5346. Someone says, what is the optimal time to water your garden? We kind of already talked about it, but we'll repeat it for you if
1: well,
2: you're just tuning
1: in. The optimum time to get the garden is to get early in the morning before the sun comes up or as the sun is coming up so that the leaves dry off fairly quickly. If you can water and keep the water on the soil, not on the plant leaves, it's not so critical, but if you're using a sprinkler or something where it gets the leaves wet, you want to make sure that the leaves dry off as quick as they can, and that's the reason we want to water in early morning, if possible.
2: How often do you fertilize your flowers and garden, Dave?
1: Well, you can do up to every couple of weeks, especially if you use something like Miracle-Gro, which is a powdered fertilizer that gets mixed with water and sprays, and it gets absorbed by the leaves. As far as putting,
2: so you're not doing it every week.
1: No. Okay. You could do it every week; wouldn't hurt. But what happens is that if there is fertilizer on the leaves yet, and you water, I mean, you spray more fertilizer on, you're washing off the fertilizer that's on there now. So I wouldn't go any more than every couple of weeks at the most.
2: Sure.
1: As far as putting fertilizer in the soil, it's difficult to do that any time except before you plant, because it's difficult to go in there and work the soil and get the fertilizer in. So the Miracle-Gro or Miracid, those kind of fertilizers, you could use every couple of weeks.
2: We had Kay on. She stopped by the picnic, so we said hello to her on the air, which was fun. And she was talking about the weeds that are edible that she picks, purslane being one of them.
1: Right.
2: And then what was the other one that she was mentioning?
0: Young lambs.
1: Lamb's quarters?
0: Yeah.
2: Lamb's quarters, yes.
1: I guess that's never been my thing, so I don't know. I've heard that there are edible weeds that are edible in salads, but I've never been into that.
2: We did try purslane once on the radio. We dug it out between our patio blocks and brought it to work. And
0: no,
2: it,
0: thank you.
2: Yeah, it was a little bit on the tart side, maybe. I don't know.
1: It's a salad thing. So
2: It was okay. I'm not foraging for it.
0: I've been battling that weed for 20 years. The last thing I want is to, grab it and eat it.
2: Decide now that you're going to start eating it.
1: Yeah, they seem to just keep coming back, even though you keep getting rid of them every year.
0: Right.
1: They seem to be coming back every year. Yeah, I have them too.
0: You get them in, like some of those areas of my lawn that are not thick with grass.
1: Right.
0: And then they just, those things go for miles and miles and miles.
1: Right. They're very progressive.
2: Someone wants to know how, this is the million-dollar question, comes up all the time, how do you fix the dead spots in the lawn from dogs?
1: Well, if what kills the grass from the dogs is the nitrogen in the urine. Nitrogen is in the urine, so it basically kills the grass. It'd be like taking a handful of lawn fertilizer and throwing out one area. It would kill the grass because there's just too much nitrogen there. It would burn it. So if you have dead spots, now if you had dead spots now, there wouldn't be a problem because we've had frequent rains lately. And the rain would tend to dilute the nitrogen out, so it's just a matter of going and raking the area lightly, getting some seed in and keeping it moist till it comes up. But the nitrogen will be gone. But But that's the problem. The nitrogen level is so high. I mean, but if you don't know if it's been washed through, then you just soak it good, and that'll wash the nitrogen. Nitrogen moves through the soil very well. So watering it tends to drive it down further into the soil.
2: Yeah. I mean, if you water your grass often enough and you have dogs, you don't see the spots as much because, like you said, if they're diluted. If you want to follow your dog out there and pour water in real time, you're not going to get the spots. I know that there a couple of listeners have messaged in about things that they use, products that they use. So some people have found out there some products to use. Now, I can't keep up. I have two big dogs.
1: Right.
2: And so I can't keep up. So we end up just kind of replanting those spots, you know, raking it up, like you said, Dave, and sprinkling some grass seed in there and watering when we can. And we've just kind of accepted the dead spots at
1: that's,
2: this point.
1: That's kind of the cost of dogs. You know, there's a trade-off on everything.
2: Yep, for
1: sure. When dogs, you know, your lawn's going to have some problems.
2: That's kind of how we felt about it because we have two big ones, so it's very hard to keep up with. But
1: they keep it well-watered for you.
2: They do. They do. Let's get back to the phone lines. Jody is waiting for you.
1: Hi, Jody.
4: Hi. I have beautiful peony bushes.
1: Right.
4: Until this year. This year they came up and they're wrinkly and striped and one of them didn't even come up. Mm. What would cause that?
1: Boy, you've got me.
4: It's so strange.
1: That's a strange thing. You know, in my first house, I had a peony bush somebody had planted out in the middle of the lawn and we kept mowing it off. And eventually it died, but it took a long time to get rid of it. So it's very unusual that something would have happened unless something... You know, unless there's some chemical or something got spilled there, but it'd be very unusual. I assume they're not all together. They're different, all kinds of different.
4: Tree, but we had our tree injected, our ash tree injected last year, and I wonder, they're right next to the ash tree. I wonder if that had something to do with it.
1: I suppose that's possible. I guess I don't know. A person could do a search on what's used to inject ash trees with and then find out if that is toxic to other plants. That's a possibility, especially if they're around the ash tree. And it's so unusual because, like I say, peonies typically don't die. The only peonies I've ever had die is these fern peonies, and they die because they're so expensive. And it cost me a fortune to get a new one. But otherwise, the normal old peonies, no, they just typically don't die. Drought and everything.
4: I'll do a little bit more digging.
1: That's what
4: you
1: could, or you could call the guy that did and ask him what the chemical is he used.
4: Okay.
1: I mean, he's probably not going to. He's not going to say that that's what did it, but I mean, he probably will tell you what the chemical is, and then you could do some research and find out.
4: Good idea. Thank you so much.
1: That's it's a new call for me. I guess I've never had a call before about a bunch of peonies all dying in one year.
2: I mean, I know that I replanted my peonies, like I moved them at a not ideal time, and it took about 2 or 3 years, but they came back, and now I just had to give them a couple of years, but I was patient with them, and now they're back, and I actually have blooms this year, so I don't know, I also just wouldn't, like they're not like dead, they're not brown, are they?
4: They're just twizzly, and they haven't bloomed at all. There's no buds. I didn't even think it was a peony when it came up, but it definitely is.
2: Yeah, and I would give it time. Mine looked odd, too, for a couple of years, actually. Like, they didn't look like peonies when they came up. It was very strange. I planted them at the wrong time, but eventually they did come back.
1: Yours were nice last year, right?
4: They've been beautiful for years.
1: They've been beautiful for years, too, so they're well-established, so... It could be a chemical or something that got into the roots and, you know, could be fatal for the peonies. I guess I don't know, but
2: it
1: really wouldn't think so because the insecticide they use for the ash borers, as I assume what they did, is for the ash borers. And I can't imagine insecticide killing peonies, but as for anything is possible.
2: Yeah.
4: Okay. Mm. All right. Well, thanks, guys.
1: Sounds great. Yeah. Thanks for calling.
2: Thanks
1: Bye-bye.
2: For the call. Let's get back to the phone lines, Dave. Now we have Todd waiting for you.
1: Hi, Todd.
5: Dave, just a tip maybe for that lady that was just on the peonies.
1: Hey.
2: Yeah.
5: Ever check with your cohort up at NDSU Cass County, Don Kinsler.
1: Okay.
5: Down just in maybe last Saturday or Sunday's paper had a deal on peonies, and what was it stumped him for a while, but he found something that caused the leaves to wilt and everything. So just have her check with Don
1: right.
5: Kinsler.
1: Yeah, yeah. The phone number there was 241-5707 if you want to call him.
5: Yep. So
1: okay right.
5: Don, I just thought I'd pass that on to you, Dave.
1: Okay, thanks.
2: Yeah, thanks
1: bye-bye.
2: For the call. Appreciate it. And if you have any more questions, you can call us at 237-5948, 800-880-5346. This is where they're like curling and crinkling. I know he wrote about it, and the edges of the crinkles are reddish.
1: Right. Red typically is a stress sign.
2: Oh, okay. Finally, he said this spring, as I continued to get more questions from regional gardeners whose peonies were experiencing the same symptoms, he found an answer. The Minnesota Peony Society described the unique leaf distortion and identified urified, E-R-I-O-P-H-Y-I-D, mites.
1: Okay.
2: They're mites as okay. the cause. The Minnesota okay. Society indicated growers of peonies the last few years have reported leaves developing a curl along the edges with a reddish tint, sometimes affecting a stem or two, but occasionally the entire plant, which is what she was talking about. The mites identified are the cause of a microscopic, so their presence goes unnoticed until the leaf symptoms appear. So you can't see the mites.
1: Right. Mites are extremely small.
2: The Peony Society recommends horticultural oil, including neem oil, insecticidal soap, or kaolin clay and sulfur products for control. Control products can be applied to the peony leaves and stems already infected in the hopes of reducing the mite populations. Mite control is most effective when the products are applied in early spring, just as the new stems are emerging from the ground level and leaves are unfolding. So peony foliage should be cut near to the ground level after the fall frost
1: right, right.
2: and disposed off-site, which also can reduce from overwintering populations
1: right.
2: of the mites going forward. So that's, yeah, thanks for that heads up. That's a good tip. So they can find, and is this stuff that you're familiar with, Dave?
1: These are organic products that are used typically for control of insects.
2: Okay, N-E-E-M.
1: Neem oil. Yeah.
2: Insecticidal soap. Or kaolin clay, K-A-O-L-I-N clay, and sulfur products. So
1: you could check with nurseries or greenhouses
2: yeah.
1: for that kind of thing.
2: So find some of that. Okay, maybe we did solve that there.
1: Maybe.
2: I think we might have. I don't know. Maybe that's her problem. If it's curling and has a reddish tint, might want to try some remedies for these mites
1: right,
2: that
1: right.
2: could be in it. And if you want to look up more information, the Minnesota Peony Society has been putting a lot out about it as well. So they might be able to help. This is Plant Talk on KFGO. Plant Talk with Dave Decock here until 2 o'clock.

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12: It's partly sunny, 71 degrees in Fargo-Moorhead. For KFGO News, I'm Darren Selvig. Fargo police are releasing more details in the arrest of Javon Allen, who was arrested in Minneapolis yesterday in connection to a fatal shooting in downtown Fargo last August. Fargo Police Captain Matt Christensen says the investigation has been a months-long dispute with a large number of people who might be connected with street gangs, but there's no evidence showing the dispute is related to those affiliations.
13: In situations like this, that's always a concern, right? We want to work with those people to make sure that they feel safe to give us information. But that's certainly something that we always want to make sure that we address with them, too. And if there is that concern, that they let us know that so that we can do our best to deal with that as well.
12: Investigators are still gathering evidence and want anyone with information to contact Fargo Police. The company formerly known as Dominion Voting Systems is dropping a $1.3 billion defamation lawsuit against MyPillow CEO Mike Lindell, who has promoted claims that the 2020 election was stolen. Dominion sued Lindell in 2021, alleging that he knew there was no evidence to support his election conspiracy theories, but used the lies to sell pillows. When he was sued, Lindell said he was very happy about the lawsuit, saying the truth would come out. Lindell, who recently lost the Republican Party endorsement for the Minnesota gubernatorial race, has faced mounting financial issues in recent years. He told the Associated Press in 2023 that he was out of money and owed millions in legal fees. In January 2025, he was ordered to pay DHL $780,000 after the company said the Shakopee-based MyPillow was in violation of their contract. A federal judge has also ruled that he defamed voting machine company Smartmatic, as well as a former Dominion employee. A jury awarded the employee $2.3 million in damages. Minnesota Congresswoman Angie Craig has proposed legislation to protect a person's right to take part in federal elections. The Right to Vote Act would allow a U.S. citizen to legally challenge any policy restricting them from casting a ballot.
14: Would protect American citizens' fundamental right to vote, giving them a first-ever statutory right. That way, if state, if the federal government, if a president tries to illegally restrict ballot access, it would give individuals the right to sue.
12: Without Republican support, Craig admits it will be a challenge to pass this bill, but says it's worth fighting for. 71 degrees. 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
12: 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The facility will also feature communal spaces, kitchenettes, a wellness room, and a patio. On average, 54 patients at Roger Maris need temporary or long-term lodging each day. Patients who stay at the lodging will stay as long as they're receiving care. The lodge is estimated to be completed by this time next year. In your forecast from the KFGO Weather Center, for tonight, partly to mostly cloudy, our low of 57 with southeast winds under 9 miles an hour tonight. And then tomorrow, partly sunny, a chance for showers tomorrow, a high of 76. We're looking at 71 right now in Fargo-Moorhead. I'm Darren Selvig, News Radio KFGO.
16: We do this on Thursdays and on Saturday mornings. We get you all caught up on all the livestock auction action out of the Sisseton Livestock Auction in Sisseton, South Dakota. Tyler Helwig. Tyler, how's it going down there today?
17: It's going real good. We had a nice sale down here today. On the cow side, the cow market's really good. Low-yielding cows up to $1.68. Good-feeding cows, $1.82 to $1.88. Fat cows topped out at $191.50. That real young end of feeding type cows topped out at $251. Bull side of things topped out at 229. Fat cattle were up to 257.50 with some of those two ways from 266 on up to 277.50. Baby calves topped out at 15.50 this week. We didn't have a whole lot of feeder cattle in there this week, but the steers were all the way up to 502.50 and the heifers were up to 430. Do have a nice sale lining up. We do have a sale this coming Thursday here. Before the 4th, we'll have hogs and sheep at 8:30, butcher cows and bulls at 9 o'clock, fat cattle at 10:30 with feeder cattle to follow. For questions, give us a call, 605-698-4343. And for more information, you can take a look at our website at sissetonlivestock.com. And thanks for listening.
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1: Dave, someone in our text club wants to know, will rabbits chew on daylilies?
2: I think rabbits will chew on anything.
1: Oh, they will. They're even chewing on the marigolds this year.
2: Right.
1: And they're not supposed to like marigolds, but they are.
2: They seem to eat anything.
1: Yes.
2: You know, look in the winter. They eat the arborvitaes. They eat anything. So
1: I cannot get anything to grow in my front yard. They keep eating everything.
2: Right.
1: Dave, when deadheading iris, do I need to cut off the entire blossom stem or just the part with the spent blossoms?
2: Well, I take the whole stalk off myself. It looks much better, and there's no purpose to the stalk except for the flowers. Once the flowers are gone, I go back in as close to the leaves as I can and cut that stalk out.
1: Oh, someone says, I am losing trees with every storm in the shelter belts around my house. They are all shallow-rooted trees. Suggestion on good replacements?
2: Well, if they go to shelter belt, I assume that they're probably in a rural area. And if they are, then you can get trees and shrubs through the soil conservation district.
1: Yes.
2: And so that's what I would check, and I would find out from them what they have available.
1: Yes. Whatever county you're in, look up soil conservation.
2: And if you can't figure out who to call your extension office and ask them. Yeah. They will know who to talk to about getting more trees.
1: Yeah. We've done that at a property that qualified, obviously not in town.
2: Right.
1: But went to that. We were in Cass County, the soil conservation, and you can get, they have the trees available for you at the beginning of the year that you can plant. And I don't remember if they were, I think they were just really reduced cost, too.
2: They are really, really inexpensive.
1: Yeah.
2: They are really small, too, but they're really inexpensive.
1: Yep, but that's the way to do it.
2: If you do a shelter belt, that's the way to do it, yeah.
1: For sure. If you have any more questions, you can text in now, 35270, or you can give us a call at 237-5948-800-880-5346. The daylilies seem late this year, don't they? Or is it crazy?
2: I guess I don't know that they're late. Mine are flowering, so I don't think they're late.
1: Do you eat daylilies? That was another thing that we were talking about.
2: No,
1: apparently those are...
2: I usually pass on them, too. Well, I'm not a big salad guy, so,
1: Okay. Is it true you won't get any tomatoes or branches below where there are blossoms now? Should they be removed?
2: Well, it depends. There are some people that like to prune on tomatoes, but I guess when you reach a time in the year where the tomato has flowers or branches where the fruit obviously isn't going to get ripe, you can certainly take those off. But one thing you have to be careful with tomatoes is that if you have fruit and you start pruning on them, if the fruit gets exposed to the full sun, the tomato fruit can actually sunburn. So you have to be careful when you start cutting stuff off. But anytime you get something so late that you know it's never going to get mature anyhow, then there's no problem with taking it off. But like I say, be careful so you keep the fruit from being in full sun. Full sun can be a problem.
0: When it comes to a tomato plant, let's say you have something that's vigorous, right? You've got a lot of tomatoes on one plant. Is it ever a good idea to maybe cull some of the smaller tomatoes off so that they focus on, doing fruit within the big ones?
2: I would guess that it would be helpful, but I don't know. I guess I've never seen any studies or anything done on, apples you're talking about. People will thin those out so they get bigger fruit. It works with apples. I would guess it would work with tomatoes, too, but I've never read anything or done any research to find out. Usually people are happy to get the fruit they can get.
0: Do you take the flowers off of rhubarb for that reason, too, where it just puts it more into
2: They're
0: the stock?
2: Putting more energy into the seed. And with rhubarb, you don't want the seed to develop. If it develops and sells seeds, the plant you get is probably going to be pretty poor quality to start with. Because with rhubarb, that's what it is. It's its way of reproducing. Developing new plants. But if you have good rhubarb plants, of course, what you want to do is divide them and take a division of the plants you've got now. You don't want it to sell seed and start getting little ones coming up. So there's no purpose to keep those flower stalks.
0: How far can you take down rhubarb when you harvest it during the summer?
2: Well, you can be pretty heavy on it, especially with the amount of rain we've had lately. Yeah, you could do a lot of... But taken back, they're pretty, if they got a good root system, they'll come back good.
0: Yeah, I mean, my rhubarb this year has been great.
2: Oh, yeah.
0: Right?
2: Yeah.
0: It's a like right a mixture of, it's been hot enough, but it's also, we've had that rain a little bit, so it's looking good this year.
2: Right.
0: Really
2: mine
0: good.
2: Too. Flowering like crazy, of course.
0: Yeah, right. And then when you take that, do you go down and cut down that flowering thing right
2: I
0: at the very bottom?
2: I take that stock down, yeah.
0: Whole thing?
2: Right.
0: Right. Okay, there you
2: sometimes
0: go.
2: Sometimes you got leaves on the lower part, but I just go cut the whole stock out. Usually that stock is hollow. Or I usually just take the whole stock out.
0: Okay. 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
1: I'm KFGO Chief Meteorologist Tom Szymanski. Well, we're off and running to a fairly decent day today. The heat will be on this weekend, though, and along with that, we'll have gusty wind and a chance for showers and thunderstorms. But in the short range, a partly sunny day today, close to 77 for the high. The wind will be turning to the east as the day wears on at 4 to 15. Partly to mostly cloudy, 57. Tonight, southeast wind will be under 9. And tomorrow, partly sunny, a chance for showers, 76. East-southeast wind, 7 to 21. Then the weekend moves in. A warm front zips northward, and there will be a slight chance for showers and thunderstorms on Saturday. Partly sunny and windy, low 66 with a high of 84. Sunday, partly sunny, windy, a chance for showers and thunderstorms, low 71 with a high of 92. And on Monday, partly sunny and a gusty wind, there is a slight chance for showers and thunderstorms with a high right around 94 degrees. Of course, the chances of thunderstorms and showers for the weekend into Monday depends upon whether or not a cap develops in the atmosphere, which would inhibit rising motion needed for thunderstorms, and the position of low pressure and the warm front that's forecast to move through the region. Stay tuned for details about that.
2: Right now, we have 71 degrees at the Cape Geo Studios.
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0: 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Dave, Gary is on the line for you. Let's go straight to the phones. Go ahead, Gary.
1: You're on.
2: Hi there, Dave.
1: Yes.
2: I got a crazy question here for you. On during the burger feed, Amy was speaking to a plant lady, and she was talking about a perennial that took the sun pretty well and the heat. And the way I wrote it down was Gallardia.
1: Gallardia? Oh, yeah.
2: Or something. Is that kind of the way it's supposed to sound? I mean,
1: yeah, it's Gallardia.
3: Yeah, it's Gallardia. Like almost like Gallardia.
2: Yep.
1: Yeah, that's
2: perfect.
1: It.
2: Perfect. Okay, thank you so much.
1: No problem.
2: It sounds like a great plant for all the plants I need to replace. So
1: sure, sounds
2: I appreciate
1: good.
2: It.
1: All right. Yep.
2: Bye bye.
1: Bye
3: bye. Thank you. Thanks for calling. Gallardia. Do you have any of that in your yard, Dave?
1: No, I don't.
3: They are pretty though.
1: Oh yeah.
3: And there's ones that you can buy that are taller and ones that are shorter.
1: Right.
3: So wherever you're putting it in your flower bed, you can find something that fits.
1: Right.
3: You're a geranium guy, right?
1: I have some, yeah.
3: Okay, how are the geraniums this year?
1: Looking really good.
3: Are they?
1: Yeah.
3: Yeah, my neighbors look amazing this year. I love them. I wish I could get my sweet potato vine. That's like my favorite thing in my flower pot to put around the edges. I just think it's the most beautiful.
1: Right.
3: But the rabbits keep eating it,
1: so it does not
3: grow down around the...
1: You got to put a chicken wire fence around your pot so you keep the rabbits away.
3: I know.
1: Yeah.
3: Well, I don't know what this is in reference to. Conserve SC... control them. I'm not sure what that's in reference to. You might have to text us back at 35270. Not sure. Maybe your text to talking and it's not turning out the way. Do you have any white powdery stuff on your lawn, Dave?
1: No, I don't. But it typically is common when we get cooler weather and frequent rain. So if you get a little bit of, it's powdery mildew is what it is. And it's common if conditions are wet and cool. Now, I don't know if we'll get any this year or not. You know, we could have had some during this last cool period, but I think right now it's going to warm up. And when it warms up, usually the powdery mildew pretty much takes care of itself once it gets drier and warmer. So I don't think it'll be a problem. But it's a fungal disease on grass plants.
3: You don't usually treat it if you see it?
1: No, usually I don't. It's sort of like rust. You can get rust on grass too, but usually don't treat that either. Usually the grass, once it gets drier and warmer, the grass tends to grow out of those leaf diseases, so neither one of those is usually a serious problem.
0: Dave, the forestry department has been out trimming a lot of trees lately.
1: Right.
0: I see a lot of sap. A lot of sap going. I don't park under any of those open wounds, I can tell you that much. How long until those things can heal over and you won't see sap running so much?
1: They should heal over fairly rapidly, even the big ones, because the only sap... sap leaks right under the bark in the center part of the tree. You're not going to get sap dripping. But usually this time of the year, we'll have aphids move in this time of the year. When they do, they're very common in the big shade trees. And if they move in, what happens is they suck the sap out of the leaves, and they secrete a honeydew that drips down and drips on cars and drips on sidewalks. And a lot of times it'll get kind of a black sooty mold growing on it. When it gets on a sidewalk or car. So sometimes you can get that, too, if you get under big shade trees on the boulevards.
0: I mean, I always thought that was just sap, but it's actually a secretion from the aphid, huh?
1: Secretion from the aphids, yeah. And that's the reason that a lot of times you'll see ants running up and down the trunk of the tree, and that's because they go up and they get the honeydew from the aphids. It's a food source for them.
0: Oh.
1: So usually it's not sap dripping from pruning. It's usually sap dripping from the other leaves that the aphids are feeding on.
0: I mean, I know this is plant talk, but any tips for getting that off my car? Because it's a sticky mess.
1: It's a sticky mess. I don't know of anything besides just going through a car wash and washing it.
0: Okay.
1: And see what happens there.
3: Let's get to the phone lines. Denise is waiting for you, Dave.
1: Hi, Denise.
4: Hey, Dave.
1: Yes.
4: I have a question about cottonwoods. Well, we had two big ones taken down. And the stumps were ground.
1: Right.
4: We cleaned out the wood chips, but we didn't fill them
1: yet.
4: And this happened like in March.
1: Right.
4: So now we have suckers growing all over the place.
1: Okay, what you're going to have to do with them, I'm afraid.

0: is you're probably just going to have to use some kind of a herbicide on them to try and get rid of them. Because that's the downside of taking, when you take big trees out, they come in and grind the root out, but they get the big main part of the root. But all those roots that were going further out, they will send up suckers. So it's a battle trying to get those suckers under control. You could mow them off, but I don't know you'd ever get rid of them mowing them off. You may have to treat them.
1: Okay. Any recommendations as to what kind of herbicide?
0: You could try something for hard-to-control weeds. You really can't use Roundup. If you do, that's going to kill the grass. And there are other chemicals, too, that you can use for poison ivy and that kind of thing. But the problem is there, too, if you put it on that dose, it's going to kill the grass. So it's difficult to get rid of them. You don't want to kill the grass. So it's a matter of finding something that'll control. If you find something that controls clover or chickweed or something like that, you could try that and see what that does. And of course, you can keep mowed down too. But I'm afraid there's so much root there that the mowing down, you know, it might eventually work, but it would take a long time, I'm afraid, because they keep coming up.
1: Yeah. Yeah, and the roots are tremendous, yeah.
0: Right. That's the problem with taking those out. The root is still alive, and you get the core of the root out, but the roots that are further out, and with a big cottonwood, they go way out. So any place along there, you can get suckers coming up.
1: Okay. All right, we'll give it a whirl. And maybe not fill the hole yet until we try to get...
0: Well, when you fill the hole, just use regular Fargo black dirt. So it's... If the soil is just like the soil around it, don't use a potting soil or something like that, because if you do and you plant in that area, the water is always going to drain through there and that area is always going to be dry. So if you want to go back to a lawn or something, you want to try and get soil that's going to be similar to what is in your lawn.
1: Okay, good to know.
0: So once you get the lawn there, you won't be able to see the spot where, you know, where the tree was.
2: Okay, thanks for the call, Denise. Appreciate it.
0: Okay,
2: good
0: Denise.
2: Luck.
0: Bye-bye.
2: And Dave, thanks for another great edition of Plant Talk. We'll see you next week.
0: Thank you. Sounds great. I'll be here.
2: Sounds
0: bye-bye.
2: Good. 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
2: Tyler Ack, Business Afternoons Live. 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
9: Yep.
2: It's brutal.
9: Yeah. We're going to get real weird with it between 2 and 5.
2: I know. It's always a little bit...
9: Punch drunky dicey. a little bit.
2: Yeah, a little dicey. Yeah, just put the lights all the way down.
9: Real down.
2: All
9: get
2: the way
9: candlelight
2: down.
9: Candlelight in here.
2: What's coming up on Afterlife?
9: We're going to check in with the Red River Valley Fair. We got Spence Worth, the meat dude. Also, a power line was approved by the Public Service Commission, even though there's like a Supreme Court hearing on it. And we're going to get together people. Rounge.
2: What?
9: We're going to get people together for Audible.
2: Oh, wow.
9: Yeah. I don't know what round.
2: I don't know what's happening. I told you,
10: you've been in the sun,
9: wait,
10: brother.
9: Wait until 4:30, boys and girls.
2: It's going to be an interesting one today, so you want to
9: stay tuned.
2: Yep, there you go.
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12: ABC News, I'm Chuck Sievertson. A federal judge has blocked a portion of President Trump's executive order on mail-in voting. The order seeks to create a voter database from each state, and the Postal Service would go off of that list to mail ballots to voters. Supreme Court conservative majorities have ruled that the government can keep asylum seekers from entering the U.S. and can cancel the temporary protected status granted to Haitians and Syrians.
13: The plaintiffs here had also claimed racial animus on the part of the president, who, of course, has said things derogatory about those countries. And Justice Samuel Alito, in the majority opinion, said he did not see sufficient evidence of a racial animus in these decisions.
12: ABC News senior Washington reporter Devin Dwyer. The Federal Reserve's primary inflation gauge shows that last month, inflation accelerated 4.1% over May of last year. After deadly earthquakes overnight in Venezuela, at least 188 people are dead, 1,000 more injured. This is ABC News. More on the deadly Venezuelan quakes from ABC's Marcus Moore.
14: These were two shallow earthquakes. The first one about 14 miles deep. The second one 6 miles in depth. So the energy had less ground to cover, so to speak, resulting in the catastrophic damage that we have been seeing. I mean, entire buildings have collapsed. And we know that several major urban areas have been impacted by these earthquakes. And the U.S. and other countries have now begun to mobilize search crews and relief aid.
12: ABC's Marcus Moore, the latest on efforts to get a U.S.-Iran nuclear deal. From ABC News contributor and expert on Middle East policy, Javed Ali.
15: It is clear that Iran is trying to probe or push the conditions of this agreement and see how much room do they have to keep negotiating with one of these critical aspects, which is who's going to control the straits, what kind of economic system will come into place, and who is going to generate the most money from that.
12: Chuck Sievertson, ABC News.
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20: Partly sunny, 73 degrees in Fargo-Moorhead. For KFGO News, I'm Darren Selvig. Investigators had to be unusually stealthy in the buildup to an arrest of a homicide suspect. Working with Fargo Police, the U.S. Marshals Service North Star Task Force took Javon Allen into custody yesterday in Minneapolis. Allen is a suspect in the ongoing homicide investigation of Azeem Holmes, who was killed in downtown Fargo on August 3rd. Fargo Police Captain Matt Christensen.
21: Given the high-profile nature of this case, we made the decision not to publicly announce the existence of the warrant and that we were actively looking for Mr. Allen. We felt confident that he was unaware he was being sought, and we did not want to risk him going into hiding, which could have made it more difficult for us to locate him. At the request of the state's attorney's office, the record was temporarily sealed to give our teams the opportunity to locate and arrest him safely and without incident. While this is not standard practice in all cases, under these circumstances, it was an appropriate measure to avoid compromising the investigation.
20: Christensen says the investigation involved a months-long dispute with a large number of people who might be connected with street gangs, but there's no evidence to indicate the actual dispute was related to those affiliations. Investigators are still gathering evidence and want anyone with information to contact Fargo police. A Cass County motorcyclist is seriously hurt after a four-vehicle crash on I-94 east of Mapleton. The State Patrol says at 4:46 yesterday afternoon, a pickup was heading east when the motorcycle attempted to move into the left lane, and then it was struck by an SUV. The collision caused the SUV to hit the motorcycle and struck another pickup traveling in the right lane. The motorcyclist was taken to Sanford Medical Center in Fargo, along with the State Patrol, the Cass County Sheriff's Office, Rural West Fargo Fire, and Sanford Ambulance also assisted. College students planning to change their class schedule this fall could see an unexpected impact on their financial aid. Minnesota State Mankato Associate Director of Financial Aid, Rachel Sherlock.
1: If a student is attending full-time and withdraws from a class or drops a class and drops to below full-time, they're going to notice that their yearly loan eligibility is going to be prorated. Now, if a student withdraws, they may all of a sudden find that they have a funding gap.
20: Sherlock says students considering dropping classes should check with their financial aid office first to understand how the changes could affect future borrowing. And Fergus Falls will see its first air show since the 1980s this weekend. On Saturday, the Fergus Falls Airport is hosting the Red, White, and Wings Air Show. The show will begin at 1 p.m. It's going to star acts like the Red Baron and Kyle Franklin's Dead Stick. Event organizer Sandra Habrocken says the Experimental Aircraft Association will be providing free airplane rides for kids, getting a chance to experience aviation for themselves. And then later in the day, there will be live music performances from Sidewinder from 3 to 5 p.m. and Billy Goat Scruff from 7 to 11 p.m. The event is free and open to everybody, although certain perks like on-site parking are only available for attendees who purchase a VIP ticket. In our forecast from the KFGO Weather Center for the rest of today, partly sunny, high of 77. Tonight, partly to mostly cloudy, low 57. And then tomorrow, partly sunny with a chance of showers tomorrow, high of 76. 73 now. 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

0: Buckle up. It's about to get weird up in here at the KMGO studio. That's at 1020 25th Street South, a place where so many of you came out for that KFGO summer picnic. Thank you for coming out, making that a huge success. I think we had like over 1,400 people that came through our line to have that burger that was provided by Prime Cut Meats. That was grilled by Kevin and Ben on the Red River Valley Fair Grill. Those buns were Country Hearth. Old Dutch potato chips, which, okay, I've sampled more than my fair share. The sour cream and onion, on point. I think the kids say that these days. Those were legit.
1: Yeah, you can't go wrong. I tried the watermelon jalapeno, and it wasn't for me. They weren't bad, just not to
0: some
1: my liking.
0: Yeah, some people were absolutely loving them. It wasn't really for me either, but I did the dill pickle as well.
1: Yeah,
0: I'm not a pickle guy.
1: I'm a pretty faithful sour cream and onion or original. I'll mix in a barbecue every once in a while, too. Okay. Barbecue's solid.
0: As all of it was, and thank you to Mount Olive for the pickles and Cass Clay Creamery for the ice cream. And, of course, all the sponsors are out and about, and we're going to visit with one of them from the Red River Valley Fair in just a little bit, because a week from tomorrow, the 10 best days of summer gets underway, and Sophia with the fair is going to be in studio telling you about what's new this year, what the lineup is, and we're going to be broadcasting out there each and every day on Afternoons Live. Thanks to Darlene and Wes Fargo for the kind gift, Wild Bill for the card. If you were here or if you were not, because I know not everybody could be, we had, the mayor was here, the police chief, Sheriff Johnner, the Moorhead PD. I mean, it was a who's who, and I just want to thank all of you as listeners for stopping by, saying hello, and getting a chance to meet many of you. Spencer Worth the Meat News coming up in just a little bit, and that's brought to you by Allsager Meats. You can find them in a variety of spots. Ottabin, Minnesota, the OG. You can find them in South Fargo on South Veterans Boulevard, on 52nd Avenue South, Breckenridge. And, of course, now in Jamestown. So we're going to kick things off with him. Jim Shaw, On the Record, is available to you right now. All you got to do is go to KFGO.com. You can read it for yourself. And we're going to have a conversation about what his column is about this week. Congress in the focal point. But also, there was a story that Jim covered. Back in 1992, there's a documentary that is out on that, and I'll let him explain it to you, because in 1992, I wasn't paying attention to the news. I was like six. But learning more of this story, that I'm sure many of you as listeners, once you hear what Jim Shaw is going to be talking about, will be like, oh, I remember that. So that's coming up. Also, our weekly game of audibles, which, well, I know Abby's playing. Derek Hansen said he's going to play. Rusty is away. Mandy will be away. We'll have to sucker in some other KFGO
1: staff. See who else we can track down. I know there'll be some people around because there's some Little League programming.
0: Yes,
1: tonight.
0: That's... Oh, yeah, you think we want to get Heidkamp in here?
1: I mean, we could go full chaos and have Heidkamp and Jack Michaels in here. We got enough.
0: Why not? See, I told you it would get weird with it, so you're going to want to listen to that because it's your chance to win a car wash from Don's. Also, a news item that I want to pick your mind about. The North Dakota Public Service Commission issued a route permit for JetX transmission line. And that was yesterday. The day before that, so on Tuesday, the North Dakota Supreme Court heard oral arguments from landowners and townships challenging the project's entire approval process. So in North Dakota, there's a Supreme Court hearing about this very project, and yet the Public Service Commission says, it don't matter. We're going to go forward anyway. If you need any other example that your elected officials in Bismarck are so far in the pocket of industry, look no further than what the Public Service Commission did, even though the Supreme Court hasn't even weighed in on this yet. Now, this JetX line is... in the Jamestown area, so all of you out in the western side of the 790 AM signal are probably hearing about this, and it's going, I believe, to Ellendale through farmland in central and southeast North Dakota. All I can imagine, okay, what's going on in Ellendale? What's been a big conversation down there? Oh, that's right, data centers. So when it comes to this rush and trying to make sure everything is accommodating for this industry at the expense of you as landowners and residents, Public Service Commission said, absolutely, we're in, we're not delaying, and I'm shocked. The North Dakota Supreme Court has been busy. I get that. They, in fact, just struck down legislation or a legislative attempt to alter term limits. We told you during the legislative session they were going to be wasting your time and money by trying to overturn what you've done and saying, look, this amount of time is what you get and no more. And yet they don't think it's enough for them. But this process that was being challenged seemingly just ignored what those landowners and townships were hoping to get out of this, which is a fair shake in the use of their land and the route of which this is going to take to go down and help out all these power-hungry facilities. I mean, we're seeing that up in Harwood, and I know out in the Oliver County area as well, there's individuals that are talking about you know, what's going on there and the changing of zoning. But this decision and the way of which the sequence went is just the latest of a long list of examples of North Dakota officials not listening to you as residents, but certainly to the people that are cutting them pretty big donation checks. And I know there's going to be some people, yeah, but here we are again when it comes to these people that are up for re-election that are going forward and making these decisions. Well, you got choices to make in November, and we'll be sure to break down those races once we get past these summer months. 35270 is the Adventure RV Text Club. I have got comments coming into the Adventure RV Text Club. Here's what I want you to think about, though. If you got a question about meat grilling techniques, what you should be doing or not doing, send those in now. We'll ask Spencer Worth, the meat dude. That's brought to you by All Sucker Meats, and we'll head up to New Salem, North Dakota, right after this on KFGO.
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0: It is Thursday, and the KFGO time is 2:17. That means we get a chance to visit with our good friend Spencer Wirth, the meat dude. Brought to you by All Sucker Meats. Spencer, how you been, man?
1: I've been good. How was the picnic today?
0: That was fantastic. We had about, I think it was a little over 1,400 people coming through, having burgers, having chips, having ice cream, and just a hell of a good time. You should have made the drive out. I would have saved one for you.
1: Yeah. Maybe next year.
0: yeah, I can tell you're real sold on the idea of driving from New Salem out for a free burger and chips. There are people that do travel a long ways to come on up to put a face to the voice there, brother, but I know that a lot of people love to get a chance to visit with you as well, because you've been doing this for, what, like almost 9 years now with us?
1: Yeah, it's been fun, but I know your face. I've met you, so I don't need to eat a burger with you.
0: Okay.
1: We've shared beer.
0: Oh,
1: so
0: you know how to make a guy feel real special, Spence. Appreciate that. Do I catch you in Bismarck or New Salem today?
1: New Salem.
0: Okay. I had questions that were texted in like over an hour ago for you, so let me get to those. Tyler, question for the meat dude. Do you check the origin of a cow before you butcher it?
1: I don't. I mean, the producer who drops the animal off would know the origin of it, but I don't know.
0: Okay. I assume that. I'm just reading what comes in. Another one for you.
1: Okay.
0: What is the trick to keep brats juicy while grilling?
1: Man, that's an interesting one. If it's... it's a fresh brat, so not smoked, not cooked. I've seen this. My in-laws do this. I've seen this, and it seems like it's like the last generation was taught to boil fresh brat before grilling them or like cooking them. I'm not a fan of that. I think that might leak a little moisture out while you're cooking it. But of course, like boiling in beer is a huge thing for fresh brats too. So more power to you. But there's really no trick to keep them juicy. Cause making meat into sausage traps binds the meat, binds the fat, binds the water. All of that should be trapped in there. Mm-hmm. And you have to really overcook them to break that bond to where the water is going to start leaking out. So if you're having dry brat, I don't know if you're cooking it. I don't think it's you're cooking them wrong. I think it might just be the texture of the brat. So.
0: Would an indirect heat versus direct heat make any difference or not so much?
1: Not really, right? Because okay. It's already altered. It's got salt, protein's been extracted, everything's bound together, and then it's stuffed in a casing. And,
0: I would venture a guess, maybe that high heat cracking that casing and then having all that come out on the grill is maybe what this person is alluding to here.
1: Maybe, yeah. There shouldn't be that much moisture escaping. That's my point.
0: One of the questions that I had written down and I'm curious about, because we've gone through these cycles of drought, and in some areas, I know like in the Minot area, they've had plenty of rain. Or I shouldn't say plenty. I know that they've had a lot more than what they had before. You as a meat science person, I'm curious how the drought or a rough winter, do you actually notice the difference in quality of beef down the line when it gets to you based on those weather conditions?
1: Not really, no. Most cattle that we slaughter in this neck of the woods is feedlot raised, so the feedstuffs were put up previous to the drought. There's obviously ample water in feedlot for these animals, so it's not like a drought in those aspects. So where the drought affects is the future of feeding, wintering cattle. That's where a drought really comes into play. But, you know, animals that have already been prepared for the last 2 years for slaughter, this drought that we're experiencing right now isn't going to drastically affect their quality of meat.
0: Okay. The reason why that came, because I mean, you can tell the difference between grass-fed beef and, you know, what's not grass-fed. So I didn't know if drought has an impact or not, but it doesn't sound like it. Okay. 35270, the Adventure RV text club. Somebody's saying, okay, you mentioned indirect heat. What's the difference between direct heat versus indirect heat? When do you use which, and do most people get it wrong?
1: So indirect is the product is not sitting directly above the heat source. So think a offset smoker where you have the hot box, the fire box, connected to the side of the smoker, and that heat is distributed through a damper into the smoker itself. So that's indirect heat. Direct heat is your heat source, whether it be propane, charcoal, wood, whatever, is directly under the product, and you have flames shooting up into it. When do you use either? Think indirect for low and slow cooking barbecue products. I even do like a tri-tip or a sirloin cap. Those are kind of those mix between a steak and a roast. Those I do kind of a high heat indirect. So I indirect set my cooker up for indirect, but try to still have those temperatures up closer to that 375, 400 environment. Which not all cookers can do, but you want to do direct heat for the fast cooking items. So steaks, burgers, something that you want to get a nice sear on. And again, indirect for low and slow, let it develop, let it cook slowly. So
0: very good. Appreciate that question that came in. Another one, is there a grilling trend from social media right now that makes you cringe?
1: That's a good question. What have I seen lately? There's so many of them that I can't, like, nothing just, like, shouts out.
0: Here's one that I'll take a crack at, something that I see all the time that I do not understand. I don't remember if you've got a Blackstone or an off-brand, whatever it is, but I have a Blackstone, and I see, because I follow some pages that have, you know, like, tips for this, but people want to brag about what they have on their Blackstone. And on their Blackstone, they will place their beer or their beverage on the Blackstone just to make it seem like, hey, look, I'm doing this while I'm having a beverage. But they're putting it on the Blackstone griddle. I don't understand that trend.
1: It's a trend to do that?
0: I see it all the time. On the Blackstone Reddit page, if anybody out there has a Blackstone and you are on Reddit, you will see picture after picture after picture of people doing whatever. It could be cooking burgers or something fancy, and they'll have their Coors Light or whatever it is just right on the Blackstone. I don't get it. So I cringe a little bit on that one. Have you thought of anything now that I floated past this?
1: The one that like people have sent to me lately, even though this is really isn't a trend, it's just that some people have tried it, is putting milk, like submerging a ribeye steak into milk before cooking it.
0: Milk steak?
1: We've talked about that in previous episodes before, if you go back long enough. And you know, people, of course, anything they do, they claim that this is the best way to make any product. And I think it's a prime rib they submerged in milk for like overnight or something. I mean, whatever you want to do with a big chunk of meat, that's your decision in your own kitchen, but I don't see the benefit of it. But there's so many examples of that. Whatever gets the clicks, right?
0: Yeah. I don't know, Charlie Day had social media, but Spencer, anything else before I let you go?
1: I don't think so.
0: Okay.
1: Hey, did you, what just happened that we usually talk about? Oh, did you get drawn for a tag?
0: That's a sore subject, my friend.
1: Is it again? It's a sore subject every year, Tyler.
0: Okay, well, let me. Clearly, you would not have asked if you didn't get drawn. So I assume you got a buck tag again.
1: I missed the deadline and I forgot to apply. So if that helps alleviate any stress you have in your life, just know that I don't have one either.
0: Hey, I didn't want to say this. I also missed the deadline. And I was hearing about it nonstop out at the KFGO summer picnic today. So that's why I'm like, I didn't want to bring this up on it yet. I missed the deadline. I had some things going on, and all of a sudden I saw the day after North Dakota Game and Fish talking about it on their Facebook, and I'm like, oh, that was yesterday. So, well, we're on the same boat. So we can be miserable together by just being forgetful for once, all right?
1: I might try to bow hunt, but, yeah, I didn't get a rifle thing.
0: Yeah, nor did I, and I can guarantee I wasn't going to get drawn anyway. It's the points, man. It's all about the points, and now I'm just sitting here. Spencer, I'm up against the clock. I'm going to let you go, and we'll do this again next Thursday, all right?
1: Sounds good.
0: All right. Spencer, worth the meat, dude. Every week, that conversation brought to you by All Sauger Meats. Do you think he understood the milk steak? I don't think he's a Sun, It's Always Sunny fan, but get you caught up with KFGO News at the bottom of the hour. Jim Shaw is on the record. We'll visit with him next year on Afternoons Live.
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7: Mostly sunny and 72 degrees in Fargo-Moorhead. For KFGO News, I'm Darren Selvig. An investigation into a downtown Fargo homicide took months of careful work, but police say the patients paid off with a safe arrest. The U.S. Marshals North Star Task Force took Javon Allen into custody in Minneapolis on Wednesday. He's a suspect in the August 2025 killing of Azeem Holmes. Fargo Police Captain Matt Christensen says taking the extra time to conduct the investigation was critical to keeping the operation safe.
8: The interviews weren't real fruitful with people as they didn't want to give us a whole lot of information, so it was very incumbent on the detectives and investigators to work through the evidence that they could get available through video, digital evidence, stuff like that. Take a long time to get that information back, which again is frustrating to us, just like the community when stuff like this takes so long. But they've been working extremely hard every day.
7: Investigators are still gathering evidence. They say anyone with information about the case should contact the Fargo Police Department. Minnesota Republican gubernatorial candidate Kendall Qualls has issued a challenge to his Republican competitor, House Speaker Lisa Damith, for a series of debates before the primary. Qualls says he's accepted the first invitation from the Republican Party of Olmsted County for a live televised debate on July 21st in Rochester. He says Minnesota voters deserve to hear directly from the candidates on the issues that are most important to them. No response yet from the Damith camp, but she and her running mate, Ryan Wilson, will tour the state on Friday to promote early primary voting. Primary is on August 11th. And speaking of early voting, Minnesotans can start casting their early ballots for the August 11th primary tomorrow. Voters can cast their ballots by mail or in person. State law allows voters to cast ballots 46 days before the election. Minnesota uses an open primary, which means citizens can select which party's primary they choose to vote in. Voters can also apply for an absentee ballot online before July 28th. A federal judge will sentence Vance Belter next month.
9: Court documents show that Belter is scheduled to appear before Judge John Thunheim in federal court in downtown Minneapolis on July 23rd at 10 a.m. Earlier this month, Belter pleaded guilty to shooting and killing House Speaker Emerita Melissa Hortman and her husband Mark, and critically injuring State Senator John Hoffman and his wife Yvette. The plea deal takes the federal death penalty off the table for Belter.
7: Steve Simpson reporting. It's 72 degrees. 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
7: 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Predictions say Social Security could run out by 2032. Minnesota Lieutenant Governor Peggy Flanagan is throwing her support for the Social Security Expansion Act in Congress.
11: It increases benefits by $200 a month as a cost of living adjustment. I think that matters. It extends, you know, student benefits to age 22 when a parent is deceased or disabled. It reapplies the FICA to the W-2 income tax for those over, you know, making above $250K.
7: Flanagan is running for the DFL Senate seat that will be vacated by retiring Senator Tina Smith. Flanagan faces Congresswoman Angie Craig in the DFL primary. Checking our forecast. For the rest of today, partly sunny, high of 77 degrees, north winds becoming east, 4 to 15 miles an hour. Tonight, partly to mostly cloudy, low of 57. And tomorrow, partly sunny, chance of showers tomorrow, a high of 76. 72 now in Fargo-Moorhead. 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
0: Thursday afternoon rolling on here on Afternoons Live, and of course that means our good friend Jim Shaw on the record is published at KFGO.com, and we get a chance to visit about this week's column. Jim, welcome back. Thanks for coming to the KFGO picnic as well.
17: Well, glad to be here. Yeah, get a bonus, the picnic, and to chat with you about the column. So
0: get
17: it's a good day.
0: Some free food and talk about some meaty issues is what I see.
17: Oh, golly.
0: I'm full of puns, Jim.
17: Have you been saving that one for a while?
0: No, that one
17: just come to you?
0: It just rolled right off the tongue, man.
17: Okay, well, I'm eating that comment up.
0: You know, we would do this thing just briefly out when I was in the North Dakota Senate. Every now and then we'd have to carry a bill that wasn't ours. And we would try to, a few of us, Phil Murphy, Max Schneider, myself, would try to lace them with puns to get groans from our colleagues out in the North Dakota Senate. I think Mac was probably the king of it.
17: Was he?
0: Yeah, he was. But so I guess it's carried over into the radio biz. But this week's column, there's a lot to – you should go check out at KFGO.com. You can scroll down, find On the Record. And Jim, I appreciate you talking about North Dakota's delegation. You know, there's – whenever we're talking about – national politics, where people want to focus on the president or just the White House in general, and Congress oftentimes gets a pass of what role they play, and I'm glad that you highlighted. Here's what they are and are not doing this week.
17: Yes, and I'm assuming that's my lead-in to explain the two issues
0: yes,
17: I focus
0: exactly,
17: on. Okay,
0: yeah.
17: Well, issue number one, the Senate had a vote recently about the slush fund, the $1.8 billion slush fund that Donald Trump is pushing for, that, of course, would pay people such as the rioters on January 6th. They give them some kind of compensation for breaking the law, for defecating in the Capitol, for attempting to hang Mike Pence and others. And they should get paid for that? Are you kidding me? It's bad enough. I mean, it's shameful enough that Donald Trump pardoned these people. They should be in prison. They are traitors. And now he's looking for this. And so the Senate had a chance to vote against it. Fortunately, the courts could tie this up. But they had a chance to vote to kill this fund. And Hoeven and Cramer voted no. They are voting, in essence, to keep this fund idea alive. Mm-hmm. And I also forgot to mention, as part of this, would give Donald Trump immunity from any tax crimes he might have committed. Gee, why would he ask for that?
0: The only individual to ever get that, and it's not just him, I shouldn't say an individual, him and his family forever exempt from any audits that happen.
17: Right.
0: So a nice little sweetheart deal is what
17: it
0: that Kevin Cramer and John Hoeven are allowing to go forward.
17: It is. It's really hard to compare one crazy thing after another, but this might be the most corrupt thing that Donald Trump has ever proposed, and also the most shameful.
0: Well,
17: I just can't believe that people would say, oh yeah, that's a good idea.
0: Well, and you talk to any of the listeners here, I've challenged them, text in right now to 35270, defend this.
17: Mm-hmm.
0: Not a single text has come in defending this over the course of the announcement that this was a part of the plan. The court's interjecting right now, but as you're pointing out, the idea isn't dead. And until you pass a law saying this is prohibited, I guarantee you they're going to keep trying to find a way to funnel that money, our money, to these individuals that broke the law, pled guilty, or were found guilty by a jury.
17: Right. Right. to pay criminals is astonishing to me. Do you want me to pivot to the other
0: one? Yeah, because there's the House is in action, too, or lack thereof at times.
17: The House had a vote, and it actually passed with the help of 18 Republicans. But still not enough to get the president's signature, or at least to override a veto, to fund, give some loans to Ukraine in their horrible war against Russia. And Representatives Julie Fedorchuk and Michelle Fischbach voted against that.
0: Mm-hmm.
17: And I'm just beside myself. You know, remember when Russia first invaded Ukraine, the country was in unanimous agreement that this was a horrible thing to do. Russia had no right to do this. They're bloodthirsty. They're committing atrocities against the Ukrainian people. It's not their land. And they got aid that was approved, not unanimously, but close to unanimously by the United States Congress. Then Trump comes into power. And, of course, he's buddy-buddy with Putin, who is a thug. And so you have Republicans in Congress who don't want to upset Trump. So all of a sudden now they're against helping Ukraine.
0: Yeah.
17: Could there be more of a clear-cut case of good versus evil? You have good Ukraine and evil Russia, and we won't help them. I mean, what does that say about the United States of America? What does it say about our values of helping people in need, of supporting freedom? I'm just stunned that they voted against that.
0: In the front line of defense on Europe, on democracy as a whole, and Putin, I mean, as of right now, losing that war, I think by a lot of accounts, but the fact that the United States is supposed to be the world leader on that very concept and idea is shameful. And
17: we call ourselves the leaders of the free world. Well, this is how you show it.
0: Yeah.
17: And right now we're whiffing, and yet we got entangled in this boondoggle in Iran.
0: Yeah. You talk about Julie Fedorchuk. Michelle Fischbach on the Minnesota side has been completely absent and silent on almost anything over the last several years.
17: Have you tried to get her on
0: the
17: show?
0: They won't return calls. And when they have people come to their office, she just excuses it as though they're all paid protesters. You know, of course, the easy out, the excuse, the lie that how dare anybody have a disagreement. If they do, they can't have genuine disagreements. It's all paid for now. So challenge out there again to the Michelle Fischbach team. Open phone lines, 237-5948, and go ahead and actually join Afternoons Live here and try to defend some of the inaction out here.
17: You know, I've never seen a local member of Congress on the North Dakota side or the Minnesota side be so invisible
0: in
17: talking to the local media.
0: Mm-hmm.
17: Before that, didn't matter, Republican or Democrat.
0: Right.
17: If KFGO called, they would come on because mm-hmm. they recognize that as their responsibility, not just KFGO, but other media as well. And she's invisible.
0: Yeah, don't know the last time she's had a public appearance here. Yeah, I mean, I really don't, and I've had people in her district mention that can't get any word from her or any correspondence whatsoever. I want to get to the last part of your column because this is, you know, back at home here. And this story you covered, it was in 1992, a family that was tragically murdered. 1992, I was about 6 years old. So this,
17: I was in my heyday at WDAY TV then.
0: Well, I didn't follow this as a child, but reading your column really shed a light on this. I know there's a movie or a documentary coming out.
17: Yeah,
0: explain this.
17: Well, we're talking about the Neugebauer case.
0: Yeah,
17: which I covered extensively, and I am the only one who's ever done an interview with Michael Neugebauer. He was a teenager, and he shot and killed his mother, father, sister, and brother, and is in prison today. Just a gruesome, horrible case, and I will never forget the images that I saw, and never forget the interview I did with Michael when he was in the state pen in Bismarck. Unfortunately, he was not fully honest with me, which was very disappointing because I was so glad to have landed this big coup. But at any rate, out of nowhere, I'm going to say 6-7 months ago, I was contacted by an independent company who had seen something that I had written about this case and tracked me down and asked if I would like to be interviewed about it for a documentary they put together, the Neugebauer case. And I said, sure. And so that documentary has come out. You'd go to www.swordandscale.tv. But I thought they did a really good job with it. They interviewed some other experts, especially in law enforcement who dealt with this case. And, it just brought back memories, but the case was so horrific. People need to know about it.
0: Yeah.
17: To this day, I just don't understand. As badly as he might have been treated, or the rift between the father and the son, how do you go and shoot to death your mother, father, sister, and brother? And the brother was kind of hiding and trying to get away and kneeling, and Michael just shot him dead. And
0: that would haunt.
17: I don't know of another case like that. Certainly not since I've been in the news media here.
0: Well, you mentioned that you were the only one that got to interview Michael while I was in the state prison out in Bismarck, but he wasn't entirely honest with you.
17: Right.
0: How so? I'm curious.
17: Well, the evidence pointed to what I've been saying.
0: Yeah.
17: That Michael shot to death his parents and his brother and his sister. And I also, of course, interviewed the prosecutor in the case, and I looked at the evidence, and I was in court for all of his court proceedings. So I'm thinking, okay, he is going to acknowledge what happened and explain why he did it. And his explanation was, Michael's now I'm talking about,
0: yeah.
17: That he was out of the house. When he came home, he had seen that his mother, brother, and sister were shot to death, and that Michael confronted his father and then shot him to death.
0: Mm.
17: So he's obviously trying to pin the deaths of his mother, sister, and brother on his father.
0: Right.
17: But there's no evidence to point that out. Obviously, Michael was trying to make himself look good,
0: yeah,
17: and to understand the circumstances of that, and maybe he was thinking that might help him in the long run. I was shocked,
0: yeah,
17: because I had worked so hard to set up this interview, and it took me a couple of months, and I wrote him letters. We talked on the phone. I knew some of his relatives who were still hanging with him. So I was not expecting

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1: Good afternoon. I'm KFGO Chief Meteorologist Tom Szymanski. Rest of the day, partly sunny, close to 77, give or take a couple of degrees. Winds easterly 4 to 15, partly to mostly cloudy 57 tonight with a southeasterly under 9. Partly sunny 76 tomorrow, east-southeast wind 7 to 21. There is a chance for showers tomorrow. Temperatures warm up even more for the weekend. The wind cranks up, humidity's on the rise, and there will be chances for showers and thunderstorms. Details about that and more next hour.
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About 7 minutes until it is 3 o'clock. 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I hope it's treating you well wherever you got locked in on 790 AM. 94.1 or 104.7 FM KFGO. We're checking in with the Red River Valley Fair. Sophia Thompson is going to be joining us, giving us a rundown. That does start a week from tomorrow. And you'll be able to find us broadcasting live from the KFGO studio out there by the grandstands. Comments into the Adventure RV Text Club. Appreciate people sending some love with about the Meat Dude segment. This one, I'll dive into this after we visit with the Red River Valley Fair. Some more details about what the Public Service Commission has decided, even though there was a court hearing with the Supreme Court on the very subject. Tyler, without data centers, there's no Netflix. Look, I've said this before. I'm not opposed necessarily to data centers. I do not think that the way North Dakota is handling a lot of industry, in which they will bend over backwards to accommodate any new flashy object every single time, and the rest of you be damned. Doesn't matter how many generations your family's lived here, you are always the last to actually be heard from your elected officials. Right? So when you have people out, you know, taking issues all the way up to the Supreme Court about placement of these things, and they go forward as a Public Service Commission that's an elected body anyway –

0: It's spitting in your face. It's not unlike what the legislature does all the time. I mean, you want to talk about the school lunch bill that you're going to have an opportunity to vote on yourself because they have just completely ignored you? Or if you're a Fargo resident, the way of which you voted how you want to conduct your elections, they didn't like that, so they went ahead and forced the change upon you. Data centers are certainly the craze right now across the country. In fact, they're talking about it finally out in Congress. In North Dakota, they decided, yeah, we should probably have an interim committee on this, on artificial intelligence and data centers. Okay, so they're starting to see the need to actually talk about this, while on the other side, we are so far down the line on actually getting these things built and operating already. So we are so far behind in getting to the point where we make sure we're at least doing these right. Because I know that these companies are coming in, they're dangling a lot of money to townships and counties and towns like Harwood, where, hey, look, if you let us do this, here's what you will get. We promise you this, this, and this. And I understand that it's pretty tough to say no in those opportunities, but at the very least, it shouldn't be done in this secretive fashion where in Oliver County, for example, where they had a moratorium on the building of data centers. And because it got so heated out there, one of the commissioners quit, somebody gets appointed, and all of a sudden the moratorium's gone and the zoning is happening. And I'm sure by the end of next month, there's already going to be dirt moved out there. So, to understand this, by the way, we already have Netflix with what the current data center capacity is. I just want to underscore that. The expansion of a lot of these are, in fact, because of AI, right? The applied digital that's being built north of Fargo here next to Harwood is for the ChatGPTs, the Clods, the Elon Musk, Grok, whatever the hell you want to call it, so that they can expand. Because the understanding or the hope is, everybody's going to be running towards AI platforms. I think in this first round, there has been some benefit to it, but I think people are realizing the limitations to it. You're seeing sell-offs. Elon Musk is no longer a trillionaire because of the IPO that came out with all of his stuff, right? The market's starting to maybe cool on it a little bit, but yet in North Dakota, we're going full steam ahead. And just look at what the Public Service Commission decided for a power line to go towards exactly these facilities. Don't need to wait for a Supreme Court decision. Don't need to hear from residents. We're going with industry because that's what they know to do, because you know what? It's campaign season, boys and girls. And guess who writes larger checks? Those industries. ABC News at the top of the hour. We'll check in with Darren Selvig in the KFJO News Center next.
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8: ABC News, I'm Chuck Sievertson. A U.S. official confirms that Iran attacked a ship in the Strait of Hormuz with a drone today. ABC's Louis Martinez covers the Pentagon.
9: This would be the first time that we now know that there is some kind of a new kind of kinetic incident involving Iran since the signing of that memo of understanding just last week.
8: Federal judges blocked part of a President Trump executive order that would have tried to mandate how states would run mail-in voting. The Supreme Court says the maker of Roundup Weed Killer can't be sued under state law for failing to warn users about the product's alleged cancer risk because the EPA didn't require a warning. Supreme Court conservative majorities today ruled that the government can keep asylum seekers from entering the U.S. and can cancel the temporary protected status granted to Haitians and Syrians. After deadly earthquakes in Venezuela, at least 188 people are dead and nearly 1,000 others are injured. This is ABC News. The day after a lunchtime shouting match on Capitol Hill, after President Trump canceled the signing of an affordable housing bill, House Speaker Johnson has been at the White House talking with the president. ABC's Karen Travers.
10: The president, he's been saying since March that he would not sign any legislation until Congress passed the Save America Act. But there isn't a clear path forward right now in the Senate for that to happen because there isn't enough Republican support.
8: The Florida immigration facility known as Alligator Alcatraz is closing after a year. Governor Ron DeSantis in a news conference says it was always meant to be temporary.
11: This was an emergency situation. DHS did not have resources. The funding they got last summer had not passed yet. And they were in a situation where they could not keep these people. They didn't know what to do with them. They didn't have the space.
8: Lawsuits against the facility alleged inhumane conditions for detainees, including inedible food and bathrooms that didn't work. Chuck Sievertson, ABC News.
12: Man, I love this place. I've been surfing here since I was a kid. Now, seeing my grandson out on the water, it means everything to me. 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
14: Partly sunny, 72 degrees in Fargo-Moorhead. For KFGO News, I'm Darren Selvig. Fargo police are releasing more details in the arrest of Javon Allen, who was arrested in Minneapolis yesterday in connection to a fatal shooting in downtown Fargo last August. Fargo Police Captain Matt Christensen says the investigation has revealed a months-long dispute with a large number of people who might be connected with street gangs, but there's no evidence showing the dispute is related to those affiliations.
15: In situations like this, that's always a concern, right? We want to work with those people to make sure that they feel safe to give us information. But that's certainly something that we always want to make sure that we address with them, too. And if there is that concern, that they let us know that so that we can do our best to deal with that as well.
14: Investigators are still gathering evidence. They ask anyone with information to contact Fargo Police. A 62-year-old Davenport man is hospitalized with serious injuries following a four-vehicle crash on Interstate 94. The North Dakota State Patrol says the chain reaction accident happened just before 5 yesterday afternoon near Mapleton. Investigators say a Nissan struck a pickup truck that was changing lanes, forcing the Nissan into the motorcycle, which then hit another pickup. The motorcyclist was wearing a helmet. No other injuries were reported. The crash remains under investigation. The North Dakota Supreme Court has blocked a lawmaker-backed ballot measure that sought to extend term limits. In a unanimous ruling, the High Court declared a proposal unconstitutional and ordered the Secretary of State to keep it off the November ballot. The plan would have allowed legislators to serve up to 16 years, doubling the current 8-year limit voters approved in 2022. And Minnesota Congresswoman Angie Craig has introduced the Right to Vote Act, allowing all U.S. citizens the right to cast ballots in federal elections. She says it won't be easy to get support from Republicans.
16: There are people here who want to hold on to power instead of who are engaged in giving Americans their opportunity and right to pick who represents them. So it's going to be a challenge.
14: Craig says the legislation would give any U.S. citizen denied the right to vote the chance to sue the party preventing the fair election process. Checking our forecast for tonight, partly to mostly cloudy, low down to 57 tonight, southeast winds under 9 miles an hour. And then tomorrow, partly sunny, chance for showers tomorrow with a high of 76 as we head into the weekend. 72 now. 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
0: If you were at the KFGO summer picnic, you got a chance to see the crew from the Red River Valley Fair out here in our parking lot. But I wanted to learn a little bit more because tomorrow we are 1 week away from the 10 best days of summer out at the fairgrounds in West Fargo. Sophia Thompson with the Red River Valley Fair joining us now here on Afternoons Live. Sophia, welcome back. How you been?
17: Thank you. I'm doing good. How are you?
0: Doing well. Trying to get through an afternoon. We're out in the heat out in the parking lot. I'm getting kind of loopy, so bear with me.
17: You and me both.
0: Yeah, it was a warm one out there, but we had a good time. And looking forward to, July 3rd is when things get underway. We're going to be broadcasting live out there for Afternoons Live. And you have the 10 best days. You got a great lineup of the grandstands. You have everything underway. But I just wanted to make sure people knew what's going on. So the floor is yours.
17: All right. Well, we'll go through that grandstand lineup since we were just talking about that. I mean, we kicked things off on the 3rd with the Fix It Forward Fair race. So if any of the listeners are familiar with our Fix It Forward Speedway out here, formerly Red River Valley Speedway, it's going to be a race, a dirt track race. So used to be a big thing, the fair race, and we're just bringing it back. So we're super pumped about that. And then the next two nights will be variations of a demo derby. So on the 4th of July, we'll have a demo derby. That one will feature some more big equipment like buses and that type of thing as well.
0: Okay.
17: And then on the 5th, it's just a normal demo derby, but a long one, lots of cars. So that'll be super fun.
0: Yeah.
17: And then we go dark on the 6th. There's nothing in the grandstand that night. We got to turn the track into a concert venue overnight. So we will flip that and find everyone at Hairball on the 7th, which is Tuesday. They're a classic. They are at the fair almost every year, and everyone loves them year after year.
0: Yeah, that's
17: so
0: a fun show. It absolutely is. There's no doubt.
17: I mean, if you want to rock out and just have a good time dancing, they're who you want to see.
0: Mm-hmm.
17: And then on Wednesday, we have Black Hawk, which is also free with gate admission. So Hairball and Blackhawk Tuesday and Wednesday is just a $10 ticket to see those shows, gets you into the fair and everything. And then on Thursday, we kick off our bigger concerts with Stone Temple Pilots, Candlebox, and Pop Evil. And then Friday, we're bringing back the notorious Jason Derulo.
0: Mm-hmm.
17: Saturday, we have Country Night with Trace Adkins and Chase Matthew and Uncle Cracker. And then we end on Sunday with Ann Wilson and Matt Mayer for our Christian night with Pulse. So lots of things happening during the 10 best days of summer.
0: There is. It was funny. We were getting ready for the picnic today, and I tossed on some Black Hawk as we were driving to go get some ice because I knew that we were going to be talking about them at the fair. And I guarantee this is one of those bands that, okay, I know a couple of the songs, but once you get there, I'm going to know so many more of them.
17: Yeah.
0: And of course,
17: and I'm surprised they have quite a big following here.
0: Yeah.
17: I mean, everywhere.
0: That 90s era country, Sophia, this part of the world, they eat that up. I'm really looking forward to Rock Night, though. I mean, Stone Temple Pilots is, one of those bands that I grew up on. Of course, we played Candlebox coming in here. So some of that 90s rock, Pop Evil, of course, a little bit later on in the 2000s. I'm curious, when you have, like Rock Night and Country Night, we got three different acts on those nights. Does that mean that we're starting earlier? Are they shorter set lists per? I'm curious, how are you going to make that work?
17: Yeah, so we actually are starting earlier. The grandstands will open earlier. I know the times are varying for each show. So, like, Country Night, which is a Saturday, kicks off at, 5 p.m.
0: I dig that.
17: And Uncle Cracker will kick that off. And so that's a lot earlier. Normally we don't start our grandstand until 8. Mm-hmm. But yeah, it just depends on the show. I know I'm pretty sure Candlebox or Pop Evil starts on Rock Night, and I believe they're 5:30. And so, yeah, it just varies from night to night, but a little different than we normally have done it.
0: Yeah.
17: We wanted to kind of extend the time that people hang out at the fair and give people more value for their ticket. I mean, you're seeing three bands in a genre that you like, even if you don't know all the artists, with just your one concert ticket that you probably would have paid for just to see the one artist. So it's a fun way to do it.
0: Yeah, no, I think it's a great idea, because we'll be broadcasting out there on that Thursday, and Rock Night is the one that I had marked on my calendar. So if you're kicking things off at 5:30, that means when I get done at 5, I just have to walk around the building, and I'm going in to enjoy.
17: Right.
0: Plus, I'm getting older. Go. The earlier start times, I enjoy that as well. You know, I'm visiting with Sophia Thompson with the Red River Valley Fair. Of course, there's so much more than just the concerts. I mean, we've got the carnival. We've got competitions. Everything that a fair brings to this area is going to be going on over those 10 great days.
17: Yeah. There's a lot to see, and we have a lot of new things every year, which – it feels like at this point we've been around so long we would have done it all, but we are always coming up with new things. This year we have a building that's called Christmas in July, which is a note to our holiday light show we have in the winter, and then Santa will make an appearance for that, so that'll be a fun thing for kids.
0: Mm-hmm.
17: We have a little Lost in the Valley pop-up as well, a note to our fall event series kind of, and so there's little things like that. We have a new bar opening up, the Poor Decisions Bar with Iceland Brewery. We have a drone show, all 10 days fair, which has never been something we've done before.
0: So there, if you've been to the fair in years past, don't worry, there's something new to bring you back on, and you can enjoy all the
17: legacy. Keep all your
0: favorites,
17: and we bring all the new stuff.
0: Well, and Icewind Brewing, just great partners, and, of course, great beer as well. So I'm happy to hear them over here at the Red River Valley Fair as well. If people want to be buying tickets, I imagine RedRiverValleyFair.com is where we want people to go.
17: Exactly. You got it.
0: Very good. Sophia, is there anything I missed before I let you go?
17: No, I think we covered it. Just excited to see everyone out at the fair this summer.
0: Yeah, I'm excited to get on out there. We'll be out there Friday afternoon getting people pumped up for some of the events going on. And we'll chat then, all right?
17: Oh, sounds good. Thank you so much.
0: Yep, you bet. You take care. Again, Sophia Thompson, the Red River Valley Fair. You go to the RedRiverValleyFair.com is where you can check out grandstands. You can check out the tickets. You can also see the hours of those 10 days as well. So we're talking about a lot of opportunity to get on out there and enjoy some of the warm summer days. I should have asked about the new concert, the grandstand as well. I know that they've been working very hard to get that ready and have that expansion. I think I had seen somewhere that it's one of the larger grandstand stages in this state, if not the largest. So they've got a lot of things that are popping up that are new, and, of course, keeping all the legacy things to get you out there and having a good time. 352-70 is the Adventure RV Text Club. I've got open phone lines as well. Northwest Tire does provide that at 237-5948. You want to get it off your chest, now is the time to do it. We will be playing our weekly game of Audibles at the top of the 4 o'clock hour. Abby Miller, Derek Hansen, and perhaps a surprise guest. We don't know. We're going to make it up as we go. On a Thursday afternoon, that's rolling on right here on KFGO.

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0: Tell us of you that are not in this studio, which is all of you besides Eric and I. I did the Jason Derulo before. We're getting weird.
1: Hey, I didn't pick this one by accident.
0: Here's a question for all of you out there. You can hit me up at 35270. Have any of you tried the smelling salts before? Have you?
1: Yeah, I mean, when I played football, we would. Also have applied anhydrous ammonia to fields. So, you know, that's the same thing.
0: That
1: you get a whiff of that, and everything opens up, and you're real awake real fast.
0: I have never.
1: Do we have any? Does anybody have any around here?
0: I have never, but today would be the day.
1: I've considered getting some just to have, you know, in the desk for.
0: Yeah, for like election night coverage.
1: It's like in case of emergency, break glass.
0: Today's that day. I would have broken that glass. I could tell that wall is hit. We'll get through
1: it
0: together.
1: Did they sell that at CVS? Maybe we could send someone on
0: sprint over there. Yeah, there's a lot of people not doing anything around here.
1: Including socializing in the back.
0: Yeah,
1: don't you love that? Hey, everybody swing out back.
0: Yeah, everybody come on out. We're having a party. Oh, are you? Some of us are working.
1: Unless you idiots also have to do a radio show.
0: Yeah. I do want to get this out. But I am curious if any of you have done the smelling salts. Tell me about your experience. Somebody had texted in earlier today wondering about a situation that had been reported up in Mattock, North Dakota. There was reports coming out that there was a standoff going on. And Benson County Sheriff's Office did put out a statement on that. So now I was waiting for the official word to come out. Because, of course, I mean, you can speculate, you can have chatter online. But Benson County Sheriff's Office did say a man is in the hospital after an armed standoff with law enforcement near Mattock today. I believe it was south of Mattock in a rural area. But what was being reported from the Benson County Sheriff's Office is that around 9 o'clock, there was a man that was reported in a stolen pickup that had gotten stuck south. And I'm saying south of Mattock because that's where I do believe it was. There was about a 3-hour standoff that is according to the sheriff's office. That man stayed in that truck for those 3 hours, did have a firearm, did point it towards officers. Negotiations did go on for those 3 hours. In fact, I think Minot SWAT was there. I know that Devil's Lake also assisted, but Minot SWAT officers arrived in an armored vehicle. The man eventually did get out, give up, but authorities say that he did have a self-inflicted gunshot wound, which is why he is getting treatment right now. I do not have a name. They have not released that right now. The sheriff's office does say that charges are pending for terrorizing, theft, and unauthorized use of a motor vehicle. No officers or property were hurt in that. But I wanted to get that out because I know that there's people asking after he's live about it, and that's the official statement from Benson County Sheriff's Office. And, of course, being from that area, I understand why you are sending in some of that. But no name has been released. This was an individual that had stolen a vehicle and ended up there. So I'm not sure if it is somebody locally there or what. And when more information does present itself, I will be sure to tell you about that as well. In the meantime, the North Dakota Supreme Court, I was talking about that a little bit earlier because they have had a hearing on Tuesday about a transmission line. Shared my thoughts on what the Public Service Commission did the day after, saying, doesn't matter, go forward, get it done. But they also today found the term limits ballot measure that North Dakota lawmakers were going to ask you to vote on, that Senate Resolution 4008, and it was asking you as voters to amend the term limits that you approved in 2022. And what they wanted was that to change how long they could go, right? Because what you capped them at, there's a lot of people upset about that because even though they're part-time, they have made careers out of it. They get to fly around the world because of this job. They get full health insurance, fully funded by you as part-time lawmakers, right? I mean, it's a decent gig, and some of them have certainly taken advantage of that. And then you came in and said, okay, you can do this, but only for X amount of years. Serve no more than 8 years in the House and 8 years in the Senate. Okay, that's still an awful long time, right? And you've seen people do exactly that. Say, well, I guess I'm termed out in the House. I better go run for the Senate. And you'll be seeing vice versa of that. But they wanted to ask you to to change what you put on them. And I served with Ole Larson. He's a former Minot Republican state senator. And he and other members of the sponsoring committee that got that term limit bill or measure passed sued the legislature, saying, look, it is pretty explicit in what voters approved that you cannot tinker with this, even if you are attempting to go back to those same voters and ask for changes. So that lawsuit made its way to the North Dakota Supreme Court, and the Supreme Court sided with people like Ole Larson, that the legislature is not allowed to do this. And when the legislature put this on the ballot, knowing that it would have a lawsuit, there were people that are in the majority, I mean, like David Hogue, that were eager for this lawsuit. And I do believe they were eager for this lawsuit because they were hoping if they prevailed that the Supreme Court might go as far as completely throwing out the term limits altogether. So it was a gamble, and your legislature lost. And the Supreme Court sided with you as voters and these challengers, which, again, Ole Larson and I would go head-to-head on a lot of things. He was right on this one. Terry Bierke, Grand Forks County Commissioner, was also a member of that sponsoring committee that challenges. So good on them. They said, nope, you ought not do that. In fact, the voters said you cannot do that, and they were right, according to the Supreme Court. So that's the latest news here on that. 35270 is the Adventure RV Text Club. You can also call in to the Northwest Tire Studio line at 237-5948. Nationally speaking, we had talked about this yesterday, but a judge did block the president's plan to restrict mail-in voting. There's been some other Supreme Court decisions as well, but this one certainly, I think, hits closer to home because this was something that we were asking North Dakota Secretary of State on when it comes to a lot of you mail-in voting and some of the changes that he wanted to do by executive order. And forcing the hand, the fact that they had to have meetings on this and waste your tax dollars to try to see how they would have to address this, I don't think the fight's over, because as you heard from the Postmaster General yesterday, that they have a rule that they are going to be putting in place that if states do not hand over your voter information to the federal government, they're not going to be handing out ballots through your mail. So all this is going and leading into this November election, of course, which is creeping very close because it's already going to be July next week. And after July, guess what? Campaign season is going to be in full throat, and you're going to be hearing all those ads again. And people will be thinking about who they're going to be voting for. But a judge siding with you as voters that, no, you should have the ability to vote by mail like you have been successfully without mass voter fraud. And when you hear people claiming that that is exactly what's going on, know that they are lying to you or very much misinformed by the people whom are lying to them. So that's a win from the judge blocking that as well. KFGO News at the bottom of the hour. We'll check in with our KFGO News director, Darren Selvig. Got some obscure things that happened on this day. I'll tell you about those. We'll play our weekly game of audibles. 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If there's something that you want to talk about, I've got an opportunity to get it off your chest. 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
6: Partly sunny, 74 degrees in Fargo, Moorhead. For KFGO News, I'm Darren Selvig. Minnesota election leaders are reassuring voters they're prepared ahead of a competitive primary.
7: Minnesota Secretary of State Steve Simon issuing a strong statement of stability as early voting in primary elections begins, guaranteeing that three fresh federal court rulings protect the state's traditional election system, including a federal judge axing President Donald Trump's executive order that sought to create a federal voter list and limit who can receive a mail ballot.
8: This week, three separate district courts across the country have made rulings about election law. All three rulings have affirmed that there will be no changes to Minnesota's elections this year. Minnesotans can still vote by mail or early in person.
7: He says county auditors and local election judges are now preparing to implement these standards statewide to preserve a structured voting environment. At the state capitol, I'm Taylor Rivera.
6: Minnesota Republican gubernatorial candidate and House Speaker Lisa Damuth and her running mate Ryan Wilson will tour the state on Friday to promote early primary voting. The duo will begin their tour in St. Paul and have stops in Rochester, Mankato, and Duluth. The primary is on August 11th. Damuth faces two businessmen in the GOP primary, Kendall Qualls, who received the Republican Party endorsement, and Mike Lindell. Native Americans could soon have more support when starting a small business.
9: Led by Minnesota Congresswoman Kelly Morrison, the House has passed a bill that allows Native American small business owners more opportunities to develop and grow. The bill passed unanimously and would make sure that these business owners are treated equally when it comes to opportunities, support, and resources. Morrison says Native American-owned businesses contribute more than $90 billion to the U.S. economy. The bill now heads to the Senate.
6: Reporter John Anderson, 74 degrees. 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
6: 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As temperatures get warmer, people heading out for a run are urged to take extra precautions. University of Minnesota sports medicine physician Dr. David Supek says the safest times to run are early in the morning or later in the evening when temperatures are cooler and the risk of heat illness is lower. He also recommends drinking plenty of water, wearing lightweight, light-colored clothing, and listening to your body. On extremely hot or humid days, Supek says it's smart to move your workout indoors or choose a cross-training activity instead. He says setting realistic goals and sticking to a routine can help runners stay healthy all summer long. Checking our forecast for the rest of today, partly sunny, high of 77. Tonight, partly to mostly cloudy, low 57. And tomorrow, partly sunny, chance for showers, high of 76 degrees tomorrow. Right now, 74 degrees. I'm Darren Selvig, News Radio KFGO.
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0: Told you I got open phone lines until the top of the hour at 4 o'clock. We'll play our weekly game of audibles, but it is whatever you want to talk about. I am here for you. I'm Tyler Raxton, as your host. Eric Johnson producing. I'm going to those phone lines at 237-5948, and I'm going to connect with Gene. Gene, thanks for hanging on during the break.
1: Yeah, no problem. So you guys are getting data centers up there, huh?
0: Oh, yeah. They're popping up all over the place, Gene.
1: Yeah, well, I'll tell you what. If I were you and everybody up there right now, I would invest my money in mattress factories because that's what you're going to be putting up against your windows to keep the sound out. And if you don't believe me, check out what's happening in Virginia. There is a development there, a residential development area, where there's literally putting mattresses against their windows because across the street was a data center that was built, and they're running on generator power. And they complained about it, and they said that it was going to be short-lived and they were going to get hooked up to a grid. Well, they never did, and the sound is deafening. And it's been on their local news there. They've been trying to do things with the PUC. I guess now they've hired attorneys, but they're still running it. The sound is still deafening.
0: I've seen videos, Gene, online where people have those decibel readers out and showing how loud it is across the street. And it very well could be the location you're talking about.
1: Go ahead.
0: That's the concern. You know, I live in Harwood, and my concern is that you're going to hear that constant hum. That's just nonstop, driving a person crazy probably. And I'm not going to find out until that thing's fully operational. And that's one of the big concerns I have, but I'll let you finish your thought here.
1: So is that what they're talking about when they're saying they want these natural gas lines connecting to these data centers? Is that to power generators when they need more power? Or what's the deal there?
0: Yeah, I think the natural gas will go in and provide that power, not necessarily to the generator. And I know, like what I'm talking about from Jamestown to Ellendale, I assume that's going down to provide power through that transmission line to that center. And yeah. I know that Cass County up here in the north side of Fargo, they're already building out to get some more power out there to get them on the grid. The question is, you know, when it comes to capacity, we've been told, hey, we've got it. They're going to be buying a lot of it, so we don't have to worry about outages. But, you know, all these promises, I really hope, once everything's on the grid, are actually backed up by reality, Gene.
1: Yeah, well, good luck, you guys.
0: I appreciate that. You take care. You know, the noise and the light are the two things. And, of course, people are talking about water. They've told you that, look, we just have a system that cycles through, so it's not pulling all this, you know, water out. That the claim that the usage of at least the Applied Digital up by Harwood is that it's going to be the equivalent of a single family home. Okay. 237-5948, and that's where I'm going to visit with Mike. Mike, thanks for calling Afternoons Live.
2: Yeah, hi Tyler. Thanks for taking my call.
0: Yeah, you bet.
2: Just wanted to say it's a sad day in North Dakota here. I appreciate you still being a voice for people that want to express their concerns to you.
0: Yeah,
2: unfortunately, on the other station of KFYR, some decisions were made from a higher power than thee to pull two great talk show hosts away from the radio waves because of their willingness to listen to people and the people on the ground. Yeah. It's no coincidence that this happened the day before, after their last broadcast, and now the North Dakota Legislative Council announces a new interim committee that will study data centers and AI ahead of the next legislative session.
0: Where have they been is the question that when I saw that announcement, it's like, okay, we already have them popping up all over, and now we better study the impacts of this. Well, we're a little behind on that, Mike.
2: Yeah, I agree with you. I mean, the state of North Dakota has welcomed this industry in, not told anybody about it, and invested your dollars to do so. And now they have silenced a good portion of that. And I commend you for what you're doing. I commend your show. And I want to say keep it up and keep doing what you're doing.
0: All right, Mike, I appreciate that a lot. I really do. You call in anytime, especially if you're going to be singing praises like that, because trust me, usually I get the complete opposite in our text club here. The other thing when it comes to just the media landscape, right? In this line of work when it comes to radio, we're not a part of them, but yeah, there was some mass firings that happened with some of that corporate media when it comes to radio. Thankfully, we're not a part of that. There was a lot of stations that dramatically got cut. And you look at the landscape of just corporate media in general right now, and that's a troubling sign, right? I mean, I could sit and talk about CBS and just the abysmal leadership that Barry Weiss has brought to them to completely do away with our national CBS broadcast that was around for almost 100 years, right? You are seeing this downsizing of some of this, and I hope, you know, in places like KFGO, we can continue to do what we do and fill that void of what's happening out in the western side of the state, for example, that was part of that that media bloodletting that happened. One thing I do encourage, you can stream KFGO anywhere in the world. Bring that mobile app with you. 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When it comes to the actual meat and potatoes, what Mike was calling in about, you know, this legislative interim being announced as though, hey, look, we're finally going to have the appearance that we're doing something. This period right now, up until January, and leading up into this moment, has been wasted time. They have completely just wasted all this time to get ready for what is already here and developing. And you've got lawmakers who are some of the first to tell county commissioners what's coming up in their area, or township individuals, right? Going out and saying, hey, look, there's going to be your new neighbor, for example, and it's a sitting lawmaker. So you cannot tell me that they're not in the know in certain areas about these developments, where they're being planned, where the plot of land is going to be sold, and then working the scenes to make sure it happens. Because you know what they want to do? Go out there and brag about it. They want to go out and say, look what I did for you. And in reality, for those neighbors, it's look what I did to you. And this continuation of this, we'll get around to talking about it while decisions are already being made. I mean, for the Public Service Commission, for example, who wants to tell you, hey, look, we don't oversee data centers. We don't have any say in this, which currently is accurate, but they do cite power lines and pipelines that provide the energy and resources for these facilities to do what they're going to do. So they can try to keep their hands away from it because they know that this is a very hot topic right now. And that trying to shield themselves because they're up for re-election right now. There's two Public Service Commission candidates that are on the ballot. And they got pulled into this conversation during their primary. I mean, they did. When you look at the challengers that were on the Republican side, at least one of them was regularly talking about this very subject. Now, he didn't succeed, but this thing isn't going away because more and more communities are hearing about this. And in fact, we had the incoming mayor of West Fargo on this show last week. I said, okay, day one, what do you do? He's convening a meeting to talk about data centers. What needs to be in place for if that doorbell rings or that phone comes in and says, hey, look, I'm so-and-so, I'm doing business on behalf of, and this is what we would like to do. They're doing this, and I applaud Eric Jurdevic for saying this is the thing that you have to get ahead of, but they're watching as other communities are starting from behind because it's already there. And it's being sped up by people like the Public Service Commission, people like Kelly Armstrong on the Industrial Commission. And, of course, these lawmakers that are out here working this to come to their district so they can say, look what we brought here. But they're not visiting with their neighbors to see if they even want some of these things as their next neighbor until it's too late. Get you a weather update from Too Tall Tom Schmanski. Top of the hour is right around the corner, but I got open phone lines until then. You can call in like Mike and Gene, or you can text into the Adventure RV Text Club. That's at 35270. I'm Tyler Axness. Afternoon's Live is right here on KFGO.
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4: Good afternoon. I'm KFGO Chief Meteorologist Tom Szymanski. At last, the heat and humidity will be on for the upcoming weekend. But along with that will be improving chances for some shower and thunderstorm activity here and there, but not everywhere. For tonight, though, the sky condition will range from partly to mostly cloudy. We'll drop down to 57 with a southeast wind under 9. Partly sunny tomorrow, about 76. Southeast wind at 7 to 21, but a system will roll on through, bringing with it the chance, not the guarantee, but the chance for a few random showers. Then a warm front pushes on through. Saturday, partly sunny, windy, a slight chance for showers and thunderstorms. Low 66 with a high up to about 84 degrees. The dew points will be climbing as well. On Sunday, partly sunny, windy, and a chance for showers and thunderstorms. Low 71 with a high right around 92, and partly sunny, windy as we look into Monday. And it looks like there'll be a slight chance for showers and thunderstorms. Look for a high temperature right around 94. Now, it looks like both set or all the way through Saturday, Sunday, and Monday, the chances for showers and thunderstorms are there. But one of the limiting factors will be a cap in the upper atmosphere. In other words, warm temperatures aloft that may inhibit the rising motion, which is what you need for showers and thunderstorms. So we'll see how that all works out. Stay tuned for details, but at least it's going to be hot, humid, and windy as we move into the Saturday through Monday period.
0: I'm hitting the road. I'm doing the 160 miles from Fargo to Devil's Lake for tomorrow's Afternoons Live. 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

0: know if it's a slow news day or what. Here's a headline for new clues point to Madison Square Garden wedding for Taylor Swift and Travis Kelce. There you go. If you've been wondering where that wedding's going to take place, that's at least what CNN is broadcasting about right now. 35270, the adventure every text club. I do appreciate people texting in who you think's going to win audibles. That's coming up at the top of the hour. We've got Abby Miller playing, Derek Hansen playing as well. And, well, we'll see if we can't round up one more individual to partake in our weekly game. Rusty Halverson is out. And, well, Mandy is going to be out as well today. To the phone lines I go, 237-5948. I'm going to connect with Wes. Wes, thanks for calling Afternoons Live.
1: Hey, good afternoon. I'm very disappointed in what iHeartRadio and KFOR did in removing probably two of the strongest voices in Central and Western North Dakota and giving concerned citizens over data centers and large infrastructure development without proper zoning a voice. Mm-hmm. And I cannot thank you and Joel in providing a voice, because you're it, folks. You're it. If you don't keep helping us out and allowing the citizens of North Dakota to express their concern, we're not going to have a voice.
0: You're going to be silenced out. And unfortunately, the meetings aren't exactly an open opportunity to go in and be heard either, is what I've been gathering less when it comes to some of these, because it's already decided by then.
1: Yeah, Tyler, listen, the public comment statute that the legislature put in place, that was not to open up public meetings so the public could comment. If you really look at the statute and you look at the century code and you look at what's there, this was about control and giving control to county commissioners to construct whatever narrative they're told to construct by Bismarck. This was not about opening up for public comment and giving concerned citizens an opportunity to express themselves. If you look at what's happening, you know, essentially in Mercer and Oliver counties, it's total restriction. 3 minutes, that's it.
0: Well,
1: NextEra, the industry, Basin are given all the time. They're given an hour in a county commission meeting, and the concerned citizens are given 3 minutes, maybe at the end of the meeting.
0: And what baffles me about that, Wes, is the fact that those commissioners, whether it's on the county or township board, whatever, they're your neighbors. You know what I mean? They're going to have to see you in the coffee shop, right, or at the gas station, whatever it is. And you'd think that they would take that a little bit more seriously than, guy in a suit and tie coming in from an industry based out of Oklahoma or Texas or wherever, and giving them more weight than the people that they have to live next to and have a community with. I don't get it.
1: Yeah, I don't know. But I just want to tell you, we really got kicked yesterday by them removing Daryl Leese and Trent Luce from the KFYR Cafe and taking away Trent's evening monologue. Whether you're a Democrat or a Republican, people need to understand, when corporate America takes away your voice, it affects everybody.
0: Wes,
1: and so, Tyler, I hope that you guys out there on KFGO are going to be able to hold the course and give people, concerned citizens in Mercer and Oliver County and in any county that's dealing with this large infrastructure, a voice to voice their concerns, because it's not always happening, and it didn't happen last night at the Mercer County Planning and Zoning. So,
0: Wes,
1: thank you very much, sir.
0: Thank you. Thanks for calling in. And, I mean, we plan on doing just that. You know, I mean, here on KFGO, I mean, we're number one for a reason.

0: And number one by far for a reason, because we do allow, you know, this type of conversation. And it doesn't always make me friends when it comes to the individuals that I'm referring to of those industries. I mean, I was going after the downtown Fargo decision for the Fargo Civic Center being the new convention center. I can guarantee I'm not going to be bought a beer from some of the big wigs in Fargo. That's fine. I don't care. The conversations need to be had. And to have the openness of people whom agree or disagree, this is a platform that we are intent on keeping rolling forward with that. Now, when it comes to the corporate media side, yeah, it's a troubling time. And it's not just radio when it comes to iHeart. I can bring up, you know, again, CBS, what they did, whether it's Stephen Colbert taking away the radio broadcast, changing 60 Minutes. I mean, they've got the money, they've got the power. But quite frankly, we've got the numbers of people like you that can make sure that we keep going and doing what we're doing. And to have these conversations on Afternoons Live. So I appreciate those calls. Audibles is brought to you by Don's Car Wash. Final hour, we'll try to have a little bit of fun to get you to that 5 o'clock punch out in style. I'm Tyler Axness. Stick around.
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13: ABC News, I'm Chuck Sievertson. Iran attacked a ship in the Strait of Hormuz with a drone today, says a U.S. official. ABC's Louis Martinez covers the Pentagon.
14: What we have from a U.S. official is that, yes, there was an Iranian attack on a vessel that was carried out by an Iranian drone that caused some damage to the ship's bridge.
13: This first attack since Iran and the U.S. initial agreement. 7 arrests and 18 police vandalism reports are alleged by the National Park Service. What it claims led to the algae-filled and sealer flaking of the reflecting pond at the Lincoln Memorial. A federal judge blocked part of a President Trump executive order that would mandate how states would run their mail-in voting operations. Supreme Court conservative majorities today ruled that the government can keep asylum seekers from entering the U.S., and can cancel the temporary protected status granted to Haitians and Syrians. At least 188 people dead and 1,000 others injured in the Venezuelan earthquakes. This is ABC News. Europe's deadly heat wave not letting up. In London, ABC's James Longman.
15: The Spanish Health Ministry says 212 people died from the heat between Sunday and Thursday alone. France again shattering records, reporting its hottest day ever as Paris hit 105 degrees, Madrid reaching 107, and London 102.
13: Google and the TSA are teaming up to allow passengers to get screened without having to carry a physical ID. It's called Touchless ID, already offered via TSA PreCheck on certain airlines. People with a Google wallet and an Android phone can scan their passports in, and facial recognition will also be used to confirm identities. ABC's Sam Sweeney.
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13: Chuck Sievertson, ABC News.

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0: Well, this is awkward.
1: This is what it could have been.
0: Yeah.
1: Then you invited other people.
0: Yeah, I figured, you know what, I didn't want to just bury you. I need to spread that around a little bit. Abby Miller is in the KFGO studio. It's our
1: weekly game of
0: audibles. I'm Tyler Axe, your host. I pulled in two other people. One of them is Derek Hansen. I have no idea what he's doing. Probably nothing.
1: Yeah, he'll come flying in seconds before we start the game.
0: Most
1: and then
0: likely.
1: he'll leave seconds before the game actually is technically over.
0: Yeah, when he has no ability to win, he'll just get up, pout, and leave.
1: Maybe.
0: Derek's playing, I've been told. Also, Jordan. He is from our production team.
2: Oh, my gosh. You guys are just bare bottoms today, aren't you?
0: Oh, yeah. We're scraping the bottom of the barrel, Jordan.
1: Holy crap. Was putting in work on the cleanup crew. Maybe you were on the put-up crew too of the picnic.
2: I always put in work.
0: Were you on traffic out in the parking lot as well?
2: We can say that, yeah.
0: How many people were yelling at you for saying, you can't park here?
2: Nobody this year, which is really good for the listener. Shout out to you guys, because last year, me and this guy almost got in a fight because he thought he was a cop and could park with the cops, and I was like,
1: what do you mean he thought he was a cop?
2: He legit, I was like, there was like two cop cars. Sorry, I know we're supposed to get going.
0: Whatever.
2: There was like two cop cars. He parallel parked in between them. I was like, sorry, you can't park there. You know, cops easy out in case of emergency. He's like, I pay my taxes. I can park here if I want to. And I was like, okay, sure you do, big guy.
1: Jordan's coming and swinging.
0: That is. Keep that attitude for this game because we need the trash talk. Derek Hansen graces us.
3: Good afternoon, everyone.
0: Good afternoon to you.
3: Yes, it was a great afternoon, as always. To your point, it seemed like there's like people had never been to the picnic before last year. This year, we kind of got... No, but I'm just saying as far as like the whole thing, like everyone wanted to park in a parking lot. This year, it seemed like everyone kind of knew the routine.
0: It was great. Everybody was just coming to have fun.
1: We did block some of the City of Fargo parking, and that was an issue.
0: That was not
1: us. For next year.
0: Yeah, keep that in mind for the 2027 KFGO Summer Picnic. You can text in the first name of who you think is going to win. Abby, Jordan, Derek, myself, I'm Tyler Axis. We'll play our weekly game of audibles right after KFGO News.
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5: It's partly sunny, 74 degrees in Fargo-Moorhead. For KFGO News, I'm Darren Selvig. Investigators had to be unusually stealthy in the buildup to an arrest of a homicide suspect. Working with Fargo Police, the U.S. Marshals Service North Star Task Force took Javon Allen into custody yesterday in Minneapolis. Allen is a suspect in the ongoing homicide investigation of Azeem Holmes, who was killed in downtown Fargo on August 3rd. Fargo Police Captain Matt Christensen.
6: Given the high-profile nature of this case, we made the decision not to publicly announce the existence of the warrant and that we were actively looking for Mr. Allen. We felt confident that he was unaware he was being sought, and we did not want to risk him going into hiding, which could have made it more difficult for us to locate him. At the request of the state's attorney's office, the record was temporarily sealed to give our teams the opportunity to locate and arrest him safely and without incident. While this is not standard practice in all cases, under these circumstances it was an appropriate measure to avoid compromising the investigation.
5: Christensen says the investigation involved a months-long dispute with a large number of people who might be connected with street gangs, but there's no evidence to indicate the actual dispute was related to those affiliations. Investigators are still gathering evidence and want anyone with information to contact Fargo Police. A Cass County motorcyclist is seriously hurt after a four-vehicle crash on I-94 east of Mapleton. The State Patrol says a pickup was heading east yesterday afternoon behind a motorcycle when it tried to move into the left lane. The SUV then hit the pickup and then the motorcycle before striking another pickup traveling in the right lane. The motorcyclist was taken to Sanford Medical Center in Fargo. The North Dakota Supreme Court says state lawmakers cannot alter the state's term limits. In a unanimous ruling, the High Court threw out a proposed amendment that would have let legislators serve up to 16 years. The justices say the Constitution strictly prohibits the legislature from changing those rules. The plan's chief sponsor says he's disappointed but not surprised by the decision. Minnesota's Medicaid director is facing questions from Congress as federal lawmakers examine fraud in the state's Medicaid program.
7: John Connolly with the Minnesota Department of Human Services is testifying as part of a congressional investigation into Medicaid fraud nationwide. He explained how the state has handled its review process and how it's helped those providers who've been disenrolled.
8: So, for example, when we disenroll providers, We work closely with counties and in some cases reach out directly to affected Minnesotans to help beneficiaries connect with alternative providers and resources.
7: Earlier this year, the Centers for Medicare and Medicaid Services deferred $350 million in Medicaid funding from Minnesota after federal officials said an audit found unusually high spending and rapid growth in 14 high-risk Medicaid programs.
5: Reporter Susie Jones. Your forecast from the KFGO Weather Center. For tonight, partly to mostly cloudy, high of rather low, down to 57 degrees. Southeast winds under 9 miles an hour. Tomorrow, partly sunny, chance for showers tomorrow, a high of 76 with east-southeast winds 7 to 21 miles an hour. Right now, 74 degrees in Fargo-Moorhead. I'm Darren Selvig, News Radio KFGO.
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0: Indeed it is. Time for our weekly game of Audibles. What?
1: I didn't know if you were done.
0: No, I've only just begun, Abby Miller, producer, News and Views. This is a game that Eric Johnson and I created over a bar napkin, and then we got it sponsored. And then we're playing it for your chance to win a free car wash from Don's. I'll tell you one more time who's playing. You just text in the first name of who you think's going to win, and if they do, I'll text one of you back. Abby, you already heard from her.
1: Thanks.
0: Yep. Jordan from our production team. You played before, right?
2: I have, twice.
0: Okay.
2: Each time, not with Tyler, because Tyler doesn't like me, so.
0: Not true.
1: Who would you play with?
2: Derek, I think both times.
0: Oh.
3: Well, I mean, Tyler really does like anyone, so I mean,
1: it's not exclusive
3: to you.
0: Yeah,
3: so,
0: he likes you more than he likes me.
3: Well, that's not hard.
0: So Jordan is in our production team, and I've got to ask. So when you hear our ads, it's people like Jordan that are writing the scripts.
2: Great scripts, by the way.
0: What's that?
2: Great scripts.
0: Fantastic.
2: Can't spell, but the ideas are there.
1: Struggles to find the right spots to put punctuation.
0: Yeah.
3: I've noticed that AI has this polish thing. Use it.
0: Hey. But I have got a serious question for you because we're in rodeo season right now, and I think it was last year I got a rodeo script in which it was demanded that I said yeehaw. Did you write that on purpose and give it to me?
2: Well, so, yeah, I think I did. I think I did because I love Tyler's production. Yeah. Because right. Tyler's got a good voice. I hate on Tyler a little bit, but because he's got like the big deep voice, right?
1: Yeah.
2: But to get Tyler to do like some sound effects and stuff in ads, I'm like, oh yeah.
1: Did you actually do it?
0: I did. Oh, I crushed it.
1: I had one a few weeks ago. It was promoting like a circus related event, and I was supposed to make the intro to sound like a circus person,
9: like a barker.
1: Come on. Come all. I was like, how do I, what does that sound like? Just shouting?
0: Yeah.
3: Now, if you're doing a rodeo thing, you should blacken your beard up, get your Rip Wheeler cowboy hat on, you know, that type of thing. You
0: get my spurs.
3: Yeah,
0: too.
3: Exactly. Be
0: some
3: all
0: chaps.
3: Get your Ray-Bans like Rip Wheeler and Yellowstone. That's
0: you know, the darkening of the beard was uncalled for. That seemed unnecessary.
1: Well,
0: that'd be like you saying, grow your mullet out.
3: Look at my goatee. It's white, okay? I mean, what are we talking about here?
1: Tyler is right there.
0: Well, I'm getting there. It's okay. It's the stress from having to work with people like you.
1: I aim to
0: please all the frustration,
1: Tyler,
0: the stress, the sheer anger that just... Yeah. Oozes out of the body.
3: Do you remember Don Sutton? He pitched for the Braves. I saw a reel the other day of him. There's like a remarkable. He had a complete game shutout. He's 41 years old. He looked like he was 67 years old in that picture. He had great curly hair coming out of the bottom. I'm like, are you? He looked just like Harris on Major League, and it made him look like he was the oldest guy in the world pitching, and he was 41.
1: So, it's like when you see the U.S. presidents when they start office and then when they leave office.
0: Oh, yeah. Remember when I started here like 9 years
9: ago? Well,
0: you can
9: do that with Tyler because it's basically been 8 years now.
1: Yeah.
9: So you could do
0: this is like two terms
9: right now.
0: Yep. Hey, so we play our game of Audibles or not?
1: Sure.
0: Somebody's saying, hey, who is even playing? Abby Miller, Jordan from production, Derek Hansen, I'm Tyler Axness.
1: We're missing a lot of the OGs.
0: Yeah, Rusty, Mandy, they're away and whatever. Hope they're having fun.
1: Hey, I'll be on next week.
0: Good. Very good.
1: You're so kind. That was quick.
0: Eric, do you want to run down the rules of the categories, please?
9: Yeah, let's do that. Audible's time, five categories, four pieces of audio, scaled scoring. Ring in with your name. That's how I'll identify who gets to go first. If you answer incorrectly inside of any category, you're out for the rest of that one. Back in on the next one. Tyler won last week. He'll select the first category, and those are TV show, soundtrack, movie, IMDb known for, and song.
0: Let's kick it off with television show, please.
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12: Mr. Leonard.
13: I don't think I ever told you, Art, how much I appreciate your putting Tim on the right track in
3: Derek.
13: High
3: school.
14: Oh, well, hey, Derek. You put him on the right
3: track. Home improvement?
0: Yes.
15: That is
3: I was
15: going to
3: guess it in the first one, too, and now I'm mad I didn't. But, yeah.
0: That has become a comfort show again. You probably have never seen it.
1: Haven't.
0: Probably wouldn't understand the humor.
1: It's Tim Allen, right?
3: Yes.
0: Yeah.
3: It is.
1: Haven't watched.
3: The one thing about that show, and the boys got big, all of a sudden, like, the youngest boy went through a growth spurt, and he's like six feet three.
0: Than everybody else.
3: So much taller than the other kids, but yeah.
9: Derek, on the board first and in control. Four categories remaining. Soundtrack, movie, IMDb known for, and song.
3: Movie.
9: Movie. Oh. Audio clip number one.
16: Barely making ends meet as it was.
17: We'll find another job. Until then, I'll just, just thin down the suit a little more.
9: Movie. Audio clip number two.
18: Ah, yes. Well, sometimes when grown-ups say forever, they mean a very long time.
19: Such as, I feel like I've eaten nothing but cabbage soup forever.
20: Now, Pops.
21: The factory did close.
3: Derek.
20: And it
3: Derek.
20: Seemed like...
3: Willy Wonka in the chocolate factory?
20: No. Come on. What? Wrong.
1: Why did you go so slow?
0: Because Eric was giving him a side eye, like...
1: Oh.
0: Okay.
1: All
0: right.
9: We got through that whole one.
1: You look so sad,
9: out
1: Eric.
9: For the rest of the movie category.
3: I think I know what the deal is here, so...
9: We move on to movie. Audio clip number three.
22: It was found by Miss Violet Beauregard.
23: These are just some of the 263 trophies and medals my Violet has won.
24: I'm going to show mostly.
0: Tyler?
24: Tyler.
0: Is it Charlie in the Chocolate Factory?
15: That is correct.
0: Thanks for the assist.
9: And that is that distinction clip the Gene Wilder is called Willy Wonka, and the Johnny Depp is Charlie in the Chocolate Factory.
3: Mm-hmm.
1: That's
2: they like
1: crap.
2: Their own drugs.
0: What do you mean that's crap? That's just the movie?
1: They're the same.
0: No, they are not.
1: I know, but like they are.
0: But they're not.
1: Man. I actually haven't seen, I don't think I've seen the new one.
0: Well then,
1: but they're all Willy Wonka to me.
3: I like going to do like baseball and tap my helmet, you know.
9: An official review. After further review.
3: Yeah.
20: No.
0: The decider Wrong. Back there.
3: I knew right when I said Willy Wonka, and you looked at me and said, it's Charlie. It's the Johnny Depp one. I was like, oh, I was cursing you through my stare there, yes.
9: All right, Derek's still in the lead, but Tyler on the board. Three categories remaining.
3: Do I get an assist? I got to get half a point for it.
0: Not at all.
3: Dime. Okay, yeah.
1: Unfortunately, we haven't got there yet.
9: Soundtrack, IMDb known for, and song left, Tyler.
0: Let's get IMDb off
9: all
0: the
9: right,
0: board.
9: Puzzle category. These are audio clips. Taken from the four pieces of media in an actor's known for section on IMDb.com. So these won't necessarily contain the actor that I'm looking for, but the correct answer is the actor known for these things. IMDb known for, audio clip number one.
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26: Seems to have a poor attitude. Should we throw him back?
25: Hell no, I love his attitude. Let's take this to the next level. Get on the satcom.
2: Jordan.
14: And you Channing Tatum?
20: No. Ooh. Come on.
1: What? Okay, Jordan.
2: Oh, this is harder, you know.
1: I don't know if that's the category you want to go swinging like that, but I support it.
0: Yeah, I'm here for it as well.
9: Jordan, out for the rest of the IMDb category. We'll move on to IMDb known for audio clip number 2.
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6: More importantly, you and your family.
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3: Chris Pratt?
20: No, come on. What? Wrong.
1: Good looking dude.
9: Derek and Jordan out for the rest of the IMDb category. We will replay in its entirety. 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
6: More importantly, you and your family don't go to any more funerals. You get Ramsey, you get the God's Eye, you get Shaw. Well, that's the wind-up and the pitch. 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
9: And finally, IMDb known for audio clip number 4.
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8: You can't. You'll die.
0: Tyler.
9: Tyler.
0: Vin Diesel.
12: That is correct.
1: I don't know if I would have got there. I know the movie. I kind of forget everybody that's in Guardians of the Galaxy because so many of them are just like aliens.
3: The first one's Trip from Triple X.
9: Yep.
3: With Sam. Yeah.
9: Yep.
0: Okay.
9: Triple X. Then the Fast original and Fast and the Furious. Then Furious 7 somehow. Then the original Guardians. That does tie it up. Everyone's still, though, very much in this one. Two categories remaining. Tyler in control of the board, tied with Derek for the lead with 3 points apiece. We have a soundtrack and song left.
0: What song?
9: All right. Song. Derek, Jordan, we made a slight alteration to the song category. So these are clips all from the same cover of a song. I need the title of that song. Song, audio clip number 1.

0: Oh, Abby.
1: Abby.
0: Fireflies.
2: That is correct.
3: I'll never forget.
4: I wonder
0: that's,
4: got
0: a, that's a big throwback. You would not believe
4: your eyes. Oh, yeah, this terrible song.
0: Yeah.
4: Give me this version over the original. Anything.
1: It's a pretty good version. Good version. There's a channel on YouTube called Postmodern Jukebox that does some fun covers of stuff.
0: So. You fell into some weird YouTube channels through Audible.
4: I could about imagine what his history looks like.
1: I do indeed. I do indeed. All right. Everyone is in this game, and there's a tie atop the scoreboard. Jordan, yet to score, but you are still in this because you need
0: full
1: 3
0: time.
1: Points to tie, 4 for the clean win. Abby, you're just a single point behind Derek and Tyler, so 1 point to tie, 2 to win. Derek, Tyler, get it correct at any point in time, you're this week's winner. The final category is soundtrack. Not sure if we were using this the last time you played, Jordan. So these are songs featured on a movie's soundtrack. The correct answer in this category is the title of that movie. Got it. Soundtrack, song number 1.

0: Falcon.
1: Gordon and Dirk did not move at all during that. That was
2: Carry
1: crazy.
2: On, come on.
1: Tyler and I were boxing.
3: Soundtrack. Song. Number two.
4: And a brand new song was on. And a brand new song
1: Abby.
4: On.
3: Abby for the win.
1: Pitch Perfect.
5: That is
6: wow.
5: Great.
6: Wow.
3: Dang.
2: I would have never gotten that.
1: Never
2: seen
1: worry.
2: That. Did she just
1: Not
2: win?
1: There.
2: Yeah,
1: yeah, I
2: she did. What a nice walk-off.
1: Thank you. What have you got it from this?
6: No, Pitch Perfect.
1: Yeah. It's a good movie.
2: Well, I'll take your word for it.
1: Don't judge it by this cover. They get better. That's the whole point.
2: Now, is that the Anna Kendrick one, or is that...
1: Mm-hmm.
2: Okay.
1: Yeah.
2: There's something weirdly I like about her. I don't know. I mean, just I like her acting.
1: She's cool.
2: Yeah.
3: Funny.
6: Yeah, yeah. She does have a sense of humor. That's good.
1: Tyler,
6: well, that's that.
1: Hate her in person.
6: She'd probably hate me in person.
2: So you're not getting back to defend your title next Thursday.
1: Dang.
6: Dang. Oh,
1: can I
6: no.
1: play from the road? I'll be in a car?
2: No.
3: We tried that once. It went really
6: poorly. Yeah, it was terrible.
1: Yeah.
3: We've learned lessons.
6: Yep.
3: Throughout the 349 games we've played.
6: It's unbelievable.
1: There was one week I remember, it was like a blizzard, and we all tried to play remotely.
6: Terrible.
1: Through like Zoom.
6: That was a train wreck.
1: But then we couldn't actually hear the music.
6: Yeah. Copyright infringement.
1: That was a tough one.
6: Abby
1: anyway,
6: Miller, you won.
1: Audibles. Thank you so much.
6: Congratulations. We got to take a break. Anything else?
1: Nope. I'm just glad to beat you.
6: Okay, very good. Abby Miller won Audibles. If you chose her, one of you will get a text back from me. And After News Live rolls on right here on KFGO.
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19: It's mostly sunny, 75 degrees in Fargo-Moorhead. For KFGO News, I'm Darren Selvig. A 62-year-old Davenport man is hospitalized with serious injuries following a four-vehicle crash on Interstate 94. The North Dakota State Patrol says the chain reaction accident happened just before 5 yesterday afternoon near Mapleton. Investigators say a Nissan struck a pickup truck that was changing lanes, forcing the Nissan into the motorcycle, which then hit another pickup. The motorcyclist was wearing a helmet. No other injuries were reported. The crash remains under investigation. Minnesota election leaders are reassuring voters they're prepared ahead of a competitive primary.
20: Minnesota Secretary of State Steve Simon issuing a strong statement of stability as early voting in primary elections begins, guaranteeing that 3 fresh federal court rulings protect the state's traditional election system, including a federal judge axing President Donald Trump's executive order that sought to create a federal voter list and limit who can receive a mail ballot.
21: This week, 3 separate district courts across the country have made rulings about election law. All 3 rulings have affirmed that there will be no changes to Minnesota's elections this year. Minnesotans can still vote by mail or early in person.
20: He says county auditors and local election judges are now preparing to implement these standards statewide to preserve a structured voting environment. At the state capitol, I'm Taylor Rivera.
19: The North Dakota Supreme Court has blocked a lawmaker-backed ballot measure that sought to extend term limits. In a unanimous ruling, the High Court declared the proposal unconstitutional and ordered the Secretary of State to keep it off of the November ballot. The plan would have allowed legislators to serve up to 16 years, doubling the current 8-year limit voters approved in 2022. And college students planning to change their class schedule this fall could see an unexpected impact on their financial aid. Minnesota State Mankato Associate Director of Financial Aid, Rachel Sherlock.
22: If a student is attending full-time and withdraws from a class or drops a class and drops to below full-time, they're going to notice that their yearly loan eligibility is going to be prorated. Now, if a student withdraws, they may all of a sudden find that they have a funding gap.
19: Sherlock says students considering dropping classes should check with their financial aid office first to understand how the changes could affect future borrowing. 75 degrees right now. 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
19: 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Fergus Falls will see its first air show since the 1980s this weekend. The Fergus Falls Airport is hosting the Red, White, and Wings air show. Starts at 1 Saturday afternoon, and it will star acts like the Red Baron and Kyle Franklin's Dead Stick. The event organizer says the Experimental Aircraft Association will be providing free airplane rides for kids, getting a chance to experience aviation for themselves. Later in the day, there will be live music performances by Sidewinder from 3 to 5 p.m. and Billy Goat Scruff from 7 to 11 p.m. Events free and open to everybody, although certain perks like on-site parking are only available for attendees who purchase a VIP ticket. Your forecast from the KFGO Weather Center tonight, partly to mostly cloudy, low down to 57 degrees. Wind southeast under 9 miles an hour. Tomorrow, partly sunny, chance for showers, a high of 76. It's 75 right now. I'm Darren Selvig, News Radio KFGO.
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0: Congratulations to John for winning the car wash. He chose Abby. Abby won. That's the end of that. I need to tell you about some of the obscure things that happened on this day. You're hearing Nelly right now because in 2002, oh, she must have been listening.
1: Yeah. Yeah. I think you got a one finger wave from both hands.
0: Yeah, yeah. Both hands. Both up in the air. But
1: and she didn't even care.
0: No, she did not. 2002, Nelly released his second studio album, Nellyville, features Hot and Her and Dilemma.
1: Yeah, there's nothing like an old green Thunderbird jamming out to this with your little brother from the Big Brother Big Sister program, Hottie. He loved that song. And so it's just the same thing. Am I being a good influence with a song about taking off all your clothes?
0: Like, yes. Yeah. Well, it's hot in here.
1: Yeah.
0: Right. So this came out in 2002. I must have been a sophomore. Our librarian was Miss Nelson. So we always called her Nellyville, and she had no idea why. Hey, Nellyville. So, yeah. Anytime I hear Nellyville, I think of Miss Nelson. And the old Leeds School.
1: Yeah.
0: 1951. First color TV broadcast. Arthur Godfrey hosts a musical variety special titled Premiere from CBS New York City to a network of five East Coast cities. So, first TV broadcast on this date, 1951.
1: Wow. In color.
0: In color, that's correct.
1: In Technicolor, as it used to say.
2: I mean, color TVs didn't become the norm until well into the 60s, right?
1: I would say even
2: later than that.
1: You know, late 60s, early 70s for sure, yeah.
0: They were ahead of their times in 1951.
1: If you got one, you're rich.
0: Yeah, everybody knew you had money if you had the old color TV.
1: Mm-hmm.
0: 1967, during a North American tour, the Jimi Hendrix Experience gave a free afternoon concert in San Francisco's Golden Gate Park.
1: Oh, that'd be fun.
0: That would be legit. Free to see Jimi Hendrix? I would be there.
1: Yeah, that would have been cool.
0: You'll have to excuse my friend. He's a little slow.
1: Well, the opening
2: to,
1: the opening for Voodoo Child is a little slow. I mean,
2: it's worth it.
1: Hulk Hogan,
0: it's just too sweet.
1: So for people who don't know, late 90s when Hulk Hogan turned heel on to be a bad guy with the NWO, he bought the purchase rights to have this be his open, and it brought a whole new fan base to this song all over again.
0: I didn't realize that he had bought the rights to it. Like, well, personally he did, or WCW did?
1: Well, that's a separation without a difference. I mean, that's as much money he's making. So, yeah. But... yeah, because you don't hear it very often. That was part of CM Punk's deal to get Cult of Personality. It's like, because they were just let him do it for a while, and then someone said, no, you got to pay us, Vince. And then Vince just decided, I ain't paying those guys. He's going to have my own production company. So
0: Vince McMahon. You got to go watch that documentary, by the way. On the same day that Jimi Hendrix was playing Free, the Beatles recorded All You Need Is Love live on the World Program, which was the first live via satellite global television broadcast in history.
1: Wow. I did not realize that.
0: Mm-hmm. I didn't know that this was the first first live via satellite global television broadcast. The Beatles,
2: it
0: All You Need Is Love.
2: 16 years to go from broadcasting color TV to a live broadcast.
1: Yeah. Nothing you can sing
0: because in 1983, guys, the film soundtrack to Flashdance,
1: huge,
0: started a two-week run at number one.
1: This might be, I mean, there's some soundtracks that are bigger than movies, and this movie was big, don't get me wrong, but I think the hits off of the soundtrack might have been bigger, actually. But a slow, glowing dream. It's Irene Cara, I do believe, right?
0: Very good.
1: She was in a little-known rated R movie of Mr. T and the Barbarian Brothers. So, and DC Cap.
0: Yeah, who are the Barbarian?
1: They were two bodybuilders in the early 80s. They were kind of like the Barbie twins in the early 90s. So
0: again, like Hans and Franz.
1: Now the Barbie twins were two
0: here to pump
1: Playboy,
0: you up?
1: Playboy playmates. So.
0: Oh,
1: and then Barbarian Brothers, a couple of jacked bodybuilders. So. Those two
3: How
1: are Mr. T.
3: Alike?
1: Yeah. They're twin brothers, so they call them the Barbarian Brothers.
0: Oh, okay. I feel the urge to Google this, but am I gonna get fired because of this?
1: DC Cab, no. I think Gary Busey was in it. I can't remember who the lead actor was on it.
0: Peter Paul, former American actor and film producer, The Barbarian Brothers. There's the Barbell has an article about The Barbarian Brothers, their full strange story.
2: Yep. That's a lot of bees.
1: They're kind of a big deal in the early 80s.
0: The Barbell was...
1: But Irene Cara was in that movie, and she made a cameo in it.
0: Oh, okay.
1: Because one of the cab drivers was in love with her. So. Yeah.
0: And now you know.
1: Mm-hmm.
0: And now he's half the battle.
1: But it's one of those movies that was kind of a big deal in the early 80s. But, you know, people go get it on VHS, but it's never been, like, repeated, like a Police Academy or Revenge of the Nerds. Yeah.
0: I was traumatized by this. In 1988, Roger Rabbit's cartoon character debuts in Who Framed Roger Rabbit?
2: The ending was
0: traumatic,
2: like,
0: as a kid.
2: Yep. When they open up the barrel.
0: Yeah. And start throwing cartoons in there. And then the dude that was supposed to be human was in fact a cartoon. You remember that?
1: I do. It's been a while, but yeah.
0: Yeah, as a child, man, that was pretty traumatic to watch.
1: Mm-hmm.
0: 1993, Bruce Springsteen was a surprise guest on David Letterman's final show as a host on NBC's Late Night.
2: Then your guys were the final guests on his... CBS show, right?
0: That's correct. On this date that is June 25th in 1996, Independence Day, starring Will Smith, Bill Pullman, Jeff Goldblum, premieres in Westwood, California.
2: Oh, my God.
0: Well, I want to pull something from the soundtrack. Here's some more Tina McBride.
2: You know, it's been a weird, chilly day.
1: I loved this movie.
2: I mean, absolutely. It was... You know, I was 12 the summer of 96, which is perfect for this kind of big action movie. Already loved Will Smith from Fresh Prince and some of his other films.
0: I bought a toy from this. I think it was one of the fighter jets. And with it came a little CD that was a computer game. Did you have it?
2: I had the same toy.
0: Yeah, okay,
2: like the alien ship. And there was like a button that would eject.
0: Yes.
2: Yes. I had that same toy.
0: That was fantastic. Independence
2: it
0: Day.
2: It came with the little alien guy with all the tentacles.
0: Yep. Mm-hmm.
2: That was a great toy.
0: Come on, Martina, get there. Oh, that was a false chorus. We got time. It's been a day. We hit our wall at about 3:30 today, Derek.
1: Well, that's much later than me.
2: One of the greatest fake presidential speeches in cinema history.
0: Inspiring.
2: Bill Pullman or Paxton? I always get them confused.
0: Pullman. Yep.
1: But was it as good as the fake Bible verse that our Secretary of Defense repeated from Pulp Fiction?
2: No.
0: Did you see Colin Jost from SNL? Because of course he plays Pete Hegseth on there. Say that they had that written into a bit. But then they didn't air it. Yeah, they were like, this is just too crazy. Then Pete Hegseth actually did it in the real world.
1: Oh, my.
0: Yeah.
1: That would be awesome.
0: When
2: those are the moments that make me feel like we're living in Idiocracy.
0: Yes, completely. I got one more for you before we get a weather update. The Yellow Cloud guitar owned by Prince and said to be one of his favorites was bought at an auction on this date in 2016 for $137,000. By the owner of the Indianapolis Colts.
2: I think that is the guitar you can see. If you Google him playing As My Guitar Gently Weeps in front of like all the other greatest guitar players of all time and watch the way they look at him playing a guitar, I believe he's got the Yellow Cloud guitar in his hands in that.
0: At this same auction, a lock of David Bowie's hair also sold for $18,000 at the same auction.
1: Oh, that's weird.
2: That's what would you rather have?
0: Yeah, give me that guitar. Except for not that price point. $137,000?
2: I'd rather have the $135,000.
0: Yeah, in my account. Why would you want to buy someone's hair?
1: A lot of weird people out there, man.
0: A lot of weird, yeah.
2: That was like a thing, though, for a while, right? Like locks of hair. Doesn't somebody
0: creeps.
2: Have like an Elvis lock of hair that
1: I got a couple of locks of hair from the hair that from my dogs that have passed, but I think that
0: which is actually a great idea. Yeah, I saw your keychain; that's actually really
1: but
0: cool.
1: But I didn't pay for it.
0: That's sentimental. That's not buying somebody's hair. It's weird, brother. Let's get you a weather update from Two Tall Tom Schmansky. Those were the obscure things that happened on this date. The Drive Time News is going to steer you into Little League Night in America, right here on KFGO.

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1: Good afternoon. I'm KFGO Chief Meteorologist Tom Szymanski. At last, the heat and humidity will be on for the upcoming weekend, but along with that will be improving chances for some shower and thunderstorm activity here and there, but not everywhere. For tonight, though, the sky condition will range from partly to mostly cloudy. We'll drop down to 57 with a southeast wind under 9. Partly sunny tomorrow, about 76. East southeast wind at 7 to 21, but a system will roll on through, bringing with it the chance, not the guarantee, but the chance for a few random showers. Then a warm front pushes on through Saturday, partly sunny, windy, a slight chance for showers and thunderstorms. Low 66 with a high up to about 84 degrees. The dew points will be climbing as well. On Sunday, partly sunny, windy, and a chance for showers and thunderstorms. Low 71 with a high right around 92, and partly sunny, windy as we look into Monday. And it looks like there'll be a slight chance for showers and thunderstorms. Look for a high temperature right around 94. Now, it looks like both set or all the way through Saturday, Sunday, and Monday, the chances for showers and thunderstorms are there. But one of the limiting factors will be a cap in the upper atmosphere. In other words, warm temperatures aloft that may inhibit the rising motion, which is what you need for showers and thunderstorms. So we'll see how that all works out. Stay tuned for details, but at least it's going to be hot, humid, and windy as we move into the Saturday through Monday period.
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0: Tomorrow we're on the road. Graham's Island on the shores of Devil's Lake. It's the 50th annual Chamber Walleye Fishing Tournament. We'll be broadcasting live. Open to visit with Johnny Candle, Jason Mitchell. We'll have some of the anglers that are out there wetting the line. Hopefully coming on in and trying to win that grand prize. That is tomorrow. The Drive Time News with Derek Hansen gets underway in about 6 minutes' time.
1: Yes, a busy show coming up. We're going to talk a little outdoors. Speaking of that, with Kyle Agri from Gone Outdoors. Happy birthday, Scott Brewer, by the way. And so we'll have that for you coming up. And then we'll talk a little bit about the big Timberwolves trade that's been reported here. And sounds like the more and more you're thinking, like all these things were tied together, the Julius Randle thing, it's like it's all interwoven here, kind of sounds like. And I don't think they're done either because they don't have a power forward. So now that they traded Naz Reid away, very popular player.
0: The people have tattoos of Naz Reid.
1: But that's a you problem. I mean, really, listen, how many times have we talked about, do you really want to buy a jersey of someone? Like, I feel good with my Adam Thielen jersey my mom gave me back when he was just, you know, he's this kid who made the team, you know, just a wow. And he's going to go down in the Vikings Ring of Honor eventually, right? So I feel good about that. I don't think they're going to retire his number, but so I feel good about that. But I don't know. You know that these guys move around.
0: I don't know.
1: I mean, I would even be a little hesitant about an Anthony Edwards jersey, knowing that, you know, maybe he'll ask to be traded here someday, like Giannis. Yeah. You know, I mean, so it's just I'm not saying it will. I'm just saying that's
0: right.
1: How many players finish with their team? I mean, the Twins are like the exception with Herbeck and Puckett and Maurer. I mean, it just doesn't happen very often.
0: No. When you talk about jerseys, every jersey that I have for the Carolina Panthers, not a single one of them are on the active roster.
1: But I would say your Keekly jerseys is fit. He had a short career, but he'll always be known as a Panther.
0: Him and Newton are
1: and I think that's a fair one. Yeah. Yeah. I mean, Newton's a good one. I mean, he went to a Super Bowl. They didn't win it, but I think number one is going to be thought of that. So, yeah.
0: There's no doubt. The Drive Time News is getting underway. And then, of course, we have it's Little League Night in America.
1: Yes.
0: I believe they're at a softball game
1: tonight. So, Jack Michaels, Joe Heidkamp, and the crew, they're going to be having fun with that, as they always do. So, looking forward to catching that. It's always entertaining, to say the least.
0: Yeah, very much so. Very good. That's all coming up tonight. And then I appreciate people that were calling and texting and on the topics today, and we'll try to find some time to do that in between our conversations about fishing up on Devil's Lake tomorrow as well. I'm really hoping that I'm not bringing the rain with me to that fishing tournament, because the last couple of years I have. The tournament still went on, but we'll be out there. Graham's Island, if you haven't been out there, fantastic state park. You can come on over and just enjoy it. People come on out to watch the weigh-ins on this thing. That's how involved.
1: It's a big deal for sure.
0: Yep. And in fact, they stream it on video. You know, in our small towns with the NDTC up there, they have cameras like on main streets in New Rockford and Candu and Fesden and Devil's Lake. And you can sit in the comfort of your own home and watch people drive main drains.

0: peg.
1: Hmm,
0: and they'll be having some of the fishing tournament, I think, on those channels up there as well.
1: Wow.
0: Yeah. So
1: you can watch Maine. So you can't get away with nothing.
0: No, exactly. Cool thing, because my cousin, you know, played for New Rockford, won the nine-man championship. My grandmother was able to watch the parade of them coming back from Leeds.
1: Well, that's cool.
0: Yeah, it is. So sometimes it's not just for nothing. But anyway, so we'll be up there tomorrow, and I appreciate if you do stop on out, say hello, and we'll have a good time then. But folks, I'm looking at the clock. I want to thank all of you for coming to the KFGO Summer Picnic. This is it for me today, though. I'm Tyler Axons, your host here on Afternoons Live. I'll be back for more of the show tomorrow. Till then, you take care of yourself. I'll check in right here on KFGO.

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12: ABC News, I'm Chuck Severson. Venezuelan earthquakes leave at least 188 people dead. Search and rescue continue. Armando Nori fled his Caracas apartment.
13: 2 hours later, I came back, you know, to grab some things like coats and water. And I saw the whole thing. It was destroyed inside.
12: A federal judge has blocked part of a President Trump executive order that would mandate how states would run their mail-in voting operations. Supreme Court conservative majorities today ruled that the government can keep asylum seekers from entering the U.S. and can cancel the temporary protected status granted to Haitians and Syrians.
14: This was a decision over a policy from the first Trump administration to shut the door at ports of entry across the southern border to prevent migrants from even stepping foot on U.S. soil.
12: ABC's Devin Dwyer, Iran attacked a ship in the Strait of Hormuz with a drone today, says a U.S. official. This is ABC News. Iran update from ABC News contributor and expert on Middle East policy, Javed Ali.
15: Will Israel withdraw fully from southern Lebanon, even if that's what the U.S. wants? Unclear, because Hezbollah is still attacking Israel as well, and Israel has a right to defend itself. But we have heard time and time again the Iranians say they are going to demand a full Israeli withdrawal from southern Lebanon because Hezbollah is their most important partner in the region.
12: Google and the TSA teaming up to allow passengers to get screened without having to carry a physical ID. It's called Touchless ID. It's already offered via TSA PreCheck on certain airlines. ABC's Sam Sweeney.
16: 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And when you show up to the airport, all you have to do is walk up to the camera, have your picture taken, and you'll be cleared to get on your flight.
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3: Good afternoon and welcome to the Drive Time News. As we wrapped up KHO Summer Picnic Day today, Derek Hansen with you, Eric Johnson producing. He'll take a look at traffic coming up here in just a bit. Tommy Fox in sports will talk the outdoors with Kyle Agri. Got Outdoors with Brewer and Agri to preview what they have coming up on Saturday. Another mixed day today on Wall Street. We'll get the details on that. We got ag news and the closing ag markets on the way. All of our great vignettes, I should say, coming up here in just a bit. Darren Sullivan coming up with KFGO News. Too Tall Tom Szymanski with weather. And that'll take you into Little League Night in America, which features a little softball tonight. So, yeah, we got softball coming up tonight with Jack Michaels, Joel Heitkamp, and the gang. Looking forward to that, as always. 5:50, we'll get on the airwaves there for our softball night in America right here. 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
19: 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I'm KFGO Chief Meteorologist Tom Szymanski. Welcome to the 5 o'clock news hour. Partly to mostly cloudy overnight, down to 57 with a southeast wind under 9. Partly sunny, chance for showers for tomorrow. About 76 east-southeast winds at 7 to 21. The weekend will feature chances for showers and thunderstorms. Windy, hot, and humid. Looks like temperatures around 84 on Saturday and about 92 on Sunday. Keep it right here on KFGO for all the latest weather.
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21: Partly cloudy skies in Fargo-Moorhead, 74 degrees. For KFGO News, I'm Darren Selvig. An investigation into a downtown Fargo homicide took months of careful work, but police say the patients paid off with a safe arrest. The U.S. Marshals North Star Task Force took Javon Allen into custody in Minneapolis on Wednesday. He's a suspect in the August 2025 killing of Azeem Holmes. Fargo Police Captain Matt Christensen says taking the extra time to conduct the investigation was critical to keeping the operation safe.
22: The interviews weren't real fruitful with people, as they didn't want to give us a whole lot of information, so it was very incumbent on the detectives and investigators to work through the evidence that they could get available through video, digital evidence, stuff like that. Take a long time to get that information back, which again is frustrating to us, just like the community, when stuff like this takes so long. But they've been working extremely hard every day.
21: Investigators are still gathering evidence. They ask anyone with information about the case to contact the Fargo Police Department. North Dakota lawmakers are forming a new 12-member committee to study artificial intelligence and data centers ahead of the 2027 legislative session. Senate Majority Leader David Hogue says the goal is to equip legislators to make better policy decisions on rapidly changing technology. The panel will study data center water and electricity use, as well as ways to regulate AI. But one local critic in Oliver County calls the committee too little too late, saying local leaders have already been dealing with data center development for months. Minnesota Republican gubernatorial candidate Kendall Qualls has issued a challenge to his Republican competitor, House Speaker Lisa Damith, for a series of debates before the August 11th primary. Qualls says he's accepted the first invitation from the Republican Party of Olmsted County for a live televised debate on July 21st in Rochester. He says Minnesota voters deserve to hear directly from the candidates on the issues that are most important to them. No response yet from the Damith camp. Damith and her running mate, Ryan Wilson, will tour the state on Friday to promote early primary voting. The duo will begin their tour in St. Paul and have stops in Rochester, Mankato, and Duluth. The primary is on August 11th. And Minnesota Congresswoman Angie Craig has proposed legislation to protect a person's right to take part in federal elections. The Right to Vote Act would allow a U.S. citizen to legally challenge any policy restricting them from casting a ballot.
23: Would protect American citizens' fundamental right to vote.
0: giving them a first ever statutory right. That way, if state, if the federal government, if a president tries to illegally restrict ballot access, it would give individuals the right to sue.
21: Without Republican support, Craig admits it will be a challenge to pass the bill, but says it's worth fighting for. Checking our forecast. For the rest of tonight, partly to mostly cloudy, a low of 57, southeast winds under 9 miles an hour. Tomorrow, partly sunny, chance for showers, high of 76. It's 74 now. I'm Darren Selvig, News Radio KFGO.
3: Thank you, Darren. Derek Hansen with you. This is the Drive Time News. Mixed day today on Wall Street. Dow was up 72 points, but the NASDAQ was down 118. The S&P 500 down 73. Just kind of flat, actually. It was down just a percentage of a point. So not much of movement there. So kind of a weird day today on Wall Street. We'll get the details on that. Softball Night in America at 7:50. Tommy Fox has sports coming up in just a bit. But let's get to our traffic here. And it's brought to you by Meats by John and Wayne. For weekly specials, visit meatsbyjohnandwayne.com. Eric Johnson, what do we got going on this Thursday?
1: Thanks, Derek. Yeah, taking a look at the streets of Fargo, Moorhead. Pretty light traffic conditions out there today. Both interstates through the metro area moving along at normal highway speeds. I'm not seeing any delays to report to you on either interstate through the metro area. The surface streets, very typical conditions for the surface streets, where we're seeing a bit of accumulation around any of those major intersections or as you get closer to either of the interstates, but nothing that's going to make you want to take an alternate route or think about maybe foregoing a trip out and about. Really typical, and if you can avoid any of the construction areas and any of the hot spots like downtown Fargo and the West Acres area of Fargo, downtown Moorhead, up and around the NDSU campus a little bit, and as we get a little further south into town, kind of in that Osgoode area, really light traffic conditions, but those would be the only areas where you might see a bit of traffic. 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
3: Kick your time at 5:10. We're going to talk a little outdoor sports coming up with Kyle Agri from Gone Outdoors at Brewer and Agri just a bit. Derek Hansen with you, and let's get to our Drive Time Sports, Tommy Fox. And, well, the Twins off today, Red Hawks off today, but everyone's talking about the fact that the Timberwolves made, according to a lot of reports, including Shams Chamara and all these other bigwigs, that the Timberwolves made a blockbuster trade this morning.
23: That is correct, Derek. The Timberwolves acquired point guard LaMelo Ball from the Charlotte Hornets, along with Josh Green, in exchange for, get ready for it, Naz Reid.
3: And a lot of draft picks.
23: Yeah, a lot of guys really love Naz Reid. As you mentioned, a 2033 unprotected first-round pick and 3 second-round picks, 2029, 2032, and 2033. Charlotte also gets first-round pick swaps in 2028, 2029, and 2030. This feels like the Rudy Gobert trade where the Timberwolves went all in with draft picks, and it ended up working out for him, at least in terms of postseason success.
3: Yeah, they've gotten the Western Conference Final twice to the semifinals last year, and you know, it's just going to be tough. They need to beef up, but they don't really have a four right now, a power forward type, so there's got to be more moves made, you think.
23: You would think. I mean, with them clearing up space, getting rid of Julius Randle, I would think that they're going to make another move, but for the time being, the Minnesota Timberwolves, a big move getting LaMelo Ball and Josh Green from the Charlotte Hornets in exchange for Naz Reid in multiple draft picks. On our sister station, 740 The Fan, as Derek mentioned just a moment ago, the Red Hawks and Twins have the day off, so at 7 o'clock will be Westwood One Sports, again on our sister station, 740 The Fan. And here on KFGO, after the Drive Time News, it'll be Softball Night in America. Jack Michaels and Joe Heitkamp on the call. 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
6: Good afternoon. Welcome back to the Drive Time News. Derek Hansen with you on the Mighty 790 and 104.7 KFGO. It's a pleasure to have with us Kyle Agri from Gone Outdoors with Brewer and Agri. And I guess, you know, my biggest mistake here, I didn't even think about this at all until I just got you on the line, is your partner in crime. I mean, I don't think there's any doubt. I guess what we got to really do here, if I was really smart about this, was play this instead. Because you once told me, Kyle Agri, that the reason it's Brewer and Agri, not Agri and Brewer, and went alphabetically is because, you know, he's much older than you, and it is his birthday, I do believe, correct?
7: It is his birthday today, Derek, and wishing Mr. Brewer a very, very happy birthday. Yes, it is. It's definitely a reason to celebrate and give him a hard time a little bit, but also just to celebate him. So,
6: yeah.
7: Yeah.
6: Do we just disclose, I mean, how close he is to, you know, retirement, or, you know, do we want to do that or not? I don't know. So.
7: Well, I can tell you he's counting down months to retirement, not years.
6: No, there you go. So, see, that gives us a hint, right? So he's about Joel Heitkamp's age, Paul Juergens age is what you're saying, huh?
7: We're somewhere in there.
6: Yeah.
7: Starts with a six.
6: Yeah. Right. Well, let's leave it at that. Okay. Very good. Well, happy birthday to Scott Brewer. Again, Gone Outdoors with Brewer and Agri coming up. And looks like we have a pretty decent weekend, and then going to the 4th of July hot. Finally, summer's here on June 25th. How about that?
7: Well, I'll tell you what, we've had a couple of little peaks of it up earlier, you know, a couple of weeks ago, and it's always good to have summer when it's time to have summer, right? And absolutely nothing wrong with that. Although I think we talked last time I was on and you know, sunny, 75, maybe touching 80 on the top end is pretty good for me, but I know there's a lot of people who love not just floating on a boat on the water, but being in the water. And those warm temperatures are certainly going to make those folks happy.
6: The only problem is this is probably when they start to hatch. This is when it comes. The swarms will start coming. Once it gets hot like that, that's another problem. Now we got standing water, so it's ripe for getting those eggs hatched for the mosquitoes, but we shall see. It's been pretty good. You know, as you know, I was at a wedding this past weekend, and the venue, I've yet to really see a mosquito yet.
7: Yeah, knock on wood, right?
6: We've been
7: fortunate so far, and it's all give and take. You know, with the moisture, you get the bugs, but we've been pretty lucky. And if we can be, you know, tickling the 1st of July and not having too much trouble on the mosquitoes, that's probably a good thing. And if they come, that means the grass is greening up and all that is good. I know, speaking of bugs, Derek, last weekend after the show, I made a trip down to our hunting camp. You know, when the grass gets to be about waist deep, you do need to knock it down a little bit and get it mowed, right? It's just got one of those maintenance things. And while I was down there, I was down there overnight, and oh man, were there fireflies.
6: They really?
7: All over the place. And what a cool, cool sight. It was late because it doesn't get dark overly late, but yeah, it was really neat to see.
6: You know, it's interesting you say that, because I know there's been a concern of a lot of animal lovers, insect, and we've been concerned about bees with all the pesticides out there, and you don't see as many fireflies when we're kids is what a lot of people are saying. So that's good to hear, because that is always a concern with all the chemicals that are out and about right now.
7: Yeah, it absolutely is, and just to be able to see it was a pleasant sight. And then, like you say, that's a really good thing to know that they're still around in some places and doing really good. And I found myself just kind of sitting there and watching them dance around and light up for a while, and it did kind of take me back to being a kid, you know, when you really found those things to be magic, right?
6: And, all right.
7: And run around with a little butterfly net or a mason jar and try to capture a couple.
6: Yeah, they were. I mean, they're just spectacular. Some of nature's God's beauty for sure. There's no getting around that. Well, as you mentioned, Tommy Fox, by the way, he just got back from, he went fishing not too long ago. He went up to the Great White North above the border. Man, did he send me some pictures. They killed it. Never seems to go wrong up at that fishery.
7: Yeah, fishing is great, and when you go to a premier body of water, put it this way, a lot of the lakes, you know, that we fish maybe closer to home, you're going to have good fishing, right? And although it might not be every time you go out there, it seems like you get up to these, you know, walleye factories, we like to call them, and it doesn't really matter. Some trips are better than others, but it seems like no matter when you go, you're in for a treat and for some good fishing.
6: No question. 11 o'clock Saturday morning, we got Gone Outdoors with Brewer and Agri coming up. What do you and Scott have cooking for us?
7: Well, once again, we got a great, great lineup of guests, and I can't wait. This is going to be a fun one. A fellow that I follow on social media, Chris Granrud, he is an owner of a guide service up on Rainy Lake, so up there on the Canadian border. And this guy was a financial advisor, a financial consultant in his initial career out of college. He said, you know what, the hustle and bustle is not for me. And he went up, left all of that, and started this guide business up on Rainy Lake. And we're going to get to kind of hear the story, like what made him make that decision to leave that life of success and money and all the things he had to give it all up and start over in the fishing business. And I just can't wait to hear what he has to say about that. And then, Derek, you know, our tools in the outdoors are getting more and more specialized, right? There's different fishing rods for specific types of fish and presentations. You go into hunting and there's specific guns and firearms for different things. And our knives are not any different. And lots of options out there. We're going to have Jeff Westgaard. He represents Benchmade Knives, which is just an incredible brand of knives. And he's going to talk about some of the questions we need to ask ourselves in picking out the right knife for whatever we're going to use it for. And, you know, there's a wide range, whether it's filleting fish or field dressing deer or cleaning some ducks or pheasants, whatever it is. He's going to really, and all the way up to putting that food on the table. They have cutlery as well. So can't wait to hear what Jeff says. And we'll wrap up with Mark Holston. He's the executive director of MinFish. They are an organization that works to bridge the gap between anglers and our legislators, and help bring issues that are affecting our fishing to, you know, enlighten our legislators about that. And they've done some great things. They've helped get funding for new fish hatcheries in Minnesota and public water access ramps and things like that. So he's going to give us an update on what they're up to. Should be a great, great show with all these guys joining.
6: Well, looking forward to it as always. Can't wait for it. 11 o'clock on Saturday morning. Appointment listening right after the Solid Gold Saturday morning show and everything else that's going on. I've got a trivia time coming up. The Twins play a little bit later in the evening against the Colorado Rockies all weekend long at Target Field. You and Scott have a great weekend, my friend. And I'll probably be talking to the birthday boy next week before we get to the 4th of July weekend. So enjoy your 4th of July and the 250th birthday of this great country, and we'll talk to you soon, my friend.
7: You as well, Derek. Thanks much.
6: You bet. Kyle Agri, Gone Outdoors, Brewer and Agri, 11 o'clock Saturday morning, right here on the Mighty 790 and 104.7 KFGO. This is Derek Hansen, and Eric Johnson's producing here on the Drive Time News. Let's get to the ag news.
8: He just takes the tractor another round.
9: The American Coalition for Ethanol announced registration is open for its 39th annual conference taking place August 19th through the 21st at the Marriott City Center in Minneapolis. 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U.S. Farmers and Ranchers in Action recently released a new report by S&P Global Energy that shows how biofuels boost agricultural productivity. Chip Bowling, the vice chair of U.S. Farmers and Ranchers in Action, talks about why that report is so important.
10: Biofuels represent a uniquely powerful solution, one that can create a long-term, market-driven demand that rewards farmers for modern practices while revitalizing rural economies.
9: Bowling encourages folks to check it out for themselves.
10: Go to fuelingagriculture.com for more information or contact U.S. Farmers and Ranchers in Action. We put the full report online along with fact sheets, charts, and other essential reading for farm advocates.
9: Again, that's Chip Bowling of U.S. Farmers and Ranchers in Action. I'm Rusty Halverson for the Mighty 790 and 104.7 KFGO.
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1: Okay, it's your time coming up on 5:23. We're going to get a look at what happened today on Wall Street a little bit after more KFGO news. We also have another ride with Joel Heitkamp coming up. But with the headlines, here is News Director Darren Selvig.
21: Derek, coming up, a major courtroom decision in North Dakota laying down the law on how long politicians can stay in office. The state Supreme Court delivered a unanimous blow to lawmakers trying to extend their own time constitutionally. We'll have reaction. Plus, Minnesota's Medicaid director is in the hot seat in Washington. Federal lawmakers demand answers as Congress probes alleged fraud within the state's health care system. And the ticking clock on Social Security, with predictions showing funds could run dry by 2032, a new expansion act in Congress aims to save you money and extend the program's life. Those stories coming up on KFGO News.
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13: You know, today on News and Views, we had the biggest crowd we've ever had out in the parking lot for the KFGO picnic. That doesn't happen without you. It really doesn't. And for all of you that did, and most of you did, walked up to the people I get a chance to work with and thank them, they really appreciate that. They do. The sponsors that we had, the folks on the grill, I could start naming names again, but the truth is this. It just goes over great. And of course, we had great weather too. I realize that, but people came from all over the place and we just couldn't beat the atmosphere that we had. Also, today we had Noah Greenwald on. Now, this is an individual that understands the environment. That's his passion. He understands endangered species. Noah's point on being on with us, and by the way, we learned about him through one of Jim Shaw's articles, so go to kfgo.com and read Jim Shaw. He's doing a fabulous job. But in Noah's case, his point was the operations of Doug Burgum and what Doug Burgum is doing. And Noah's point was this. Doug Burgum is going to be the worst Secretary of the Interior that this country has ever had because he takes his orders strictly from Donald Trump, because he does what Donald Trump wants him to do. He doesn't have any concern about public lands. He doesn't have any concern about endangered species. He only has concern about his popularity with Donald Trump. Burgum's changed. He has. I do know why. He wants to be president. He has always wanted to be president. And here's the note, folks. He's not going to be president. He's not going to be. And so don't sell your soul, Doug, if you're listening. Don't do it. It isn't worth it. You still got to get up in the morning. You got to look at yourself in the mirror and you got to shave and say, you know what? This is who I am. And I will guarantee you this. Your mom wouldn't be happy with it. I'm Joel Heitkamp. Good riding with you again. You can hear me each and every weekday from 8 to 11 right here on the Mighty 790 and 104.7 KFGO.
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16: Time for a Twins Minute. I'm Mark Janowski. It was a full house here at Target Field last night. Everybody wanting to come out to watch Shohei Ohtani and Joe Ryan hook up in a great pitching matchup. Unfortunately, it was Ohtani and the Dodgers walking away with a 4-3 victory, which gave them a sweep in this three-game series. But guys like Cody Clemens, they were looking forward to the challenge of facing Ohtani.
17: Yeah, I mean, he executed all night, in my opinion. All of his pitches were in the bottom half of the zone. And you have to have let him have the heater at the bottom, or you're going to chase the slider and sweeper down. So and the split. So it's a tough approach, but you know he executed all night, and you know he's got elite stuff.
16: Yeah, the Twins got three runs off of him in the second, but then he kept the Twins off the board for the rest of his outing. Joe Ryan, by the way, pitched all right, although he took the loss. It was his first loss since April 28th versus Seattle. This has been a production of the Treasure Island Baseball Network.
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25: These are your political insights from ABC News. Holding housing hostage. President Trump backing off at the last minute Wednesday, not signing the bipartisan housing affordability bill passed by Congress. Trump saying Congress first needs to sign the Save America Act, which requires photo ID to vote. The president downplaying the housing bill.
26: Low interest rates will solve everything. We'll solve that. Now, despite that, we're doing well with housing.
25: Passing with a veto-proof majority, the housing bill will become law without the president's signature in 10 days. Trump visiting senators on Capitol Hill Wednesday miffed about four Republicans who broke ranks to vote for an Iran War Powers resolution. GOP Senator Bill Cassidy was among them. There was shouting, Cassidy.
27: And so I make no apologies for standing up to the president, if you will, trying to demand that more information be shared with the Senate and more information be shared with the American people. I make no apologies for that.
25: Dave Packer, ABC News.
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21: It's partly sunny, 75 degrees in Fargo-Moorhead. Darren Selvig, KFGO News. The North Dakota Supreme Court says state lawmakers cannot alter the state's term limits. In a unanimous ruling, the High Court threw out a proposed amendment that would have let legislators serve up to 16 years. The justices say the Constitution strictly forbids the legislature from changing those rules. The plan's chief sponsor says he's disappointed but not surprised by the decision. Minnesotans can start casting their early ballots for the August 11th primary tomorrow. Voters can cast their ballots by mail or in person. State law allows voters to cast ballots 46 days before the election. Minnesota uses an open primary, which means citizens can select which party's primary they choose to vote in. Voters can also apply for an absentee ballot online before July 28th. Minnesota's Medicaid director is facing questions from lawmakers as federal lawmakers examine fraud in the state's Medicaid program.
28: John Connolly with the Minnesota Department of Human Services is testifying as part of a congressional investigation into Medicaid fraud nationwide. He explained how the state has handled its review process and how it's helped those providers who've been disenrolled.
29: So, for example, when we disenroll providers, we work closely with counties and in some cases reach out directly to affected Minnesotans to help beneficiaries connect with alternative providers and resources.
28: Earlier this year, the Centers for Medicare and Medicaid Services deferred $350 million in Medicaid funding from Minnesota after federal officials said an audit found unusually high spending and rapid growth in 14 high-risk Medicaid programs.
21: Reporter Susie Jones, it's 75 degrees. 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
21: 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Lawmakers in Congress are looking at ways to extend Social Security for Americans past 2032, when predictions say it will be depleted. The Social Security Expansion Act would save Americans money and extend the life of Social Security. Lieutenant Governor Peggy Flanagan.
2: It fully funds Social Security for 75 years and, you know, ensures that everyone pays their fair share and that it will be there for us. And, you know, I think it's something that I hear about, you know, all the time and from folks of, you know, of all ages. And we need to make sure that Social Security is there for us.
21: Flanagan says making life more affordable for Minnesotans is one of her top priorities. She's running against Congresswoman Angie Craig for the U.S. Senate seat of Tina Smith in the August 11th primary election. Your forecast for the rest of tonight, partly to mostly cloudy, a low of 57 degrees, southeast winds under 9 miles per hour. Tomorrow, partly sunny, chance for showers, high of 76 expected. It's 75 now. I'm Darren Selvig. 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
5: Hope is heading to HBO. An 8-part documentary series called Jay-Z in 8 features the rap mogul in candid conversation with Rick Rubin, who also directed it. It'll debut this fall on HBO and HBO Max.
6: I was wondering, Miss Dashwood, whether I might ask you.
5: It is a truth universally acknowledged that we just can't get enough of Jane Austen movie adaptations. A new take on Austen's Sense and Sensibility, starring Daisy Edgar Jones, hits theaters October 16th.
7: You were a big shot golfer.
8: I still am a big shot golfer. I just need to get my groove back.
5: Will Ferrell is a washed-up pro golfer on the comeback trail in the new Netflix comedy series The Hawk, co-starring Molly Shannon, Fortune Feimster, and Luke Wilson. It hits Netflix July 16th. Chuck Sievertson, ABC News. From ABC News, Wall Street Now. Market indexes were mixed. The Dow was up 72 points at the end of Thursday trading. The S&P 500 was unchanged after a roller coaster day of trading, and the Nasdaq fell 118 points. Chipmaker Micron Technology helped drive market gains. Shares were up more than 16% after the company reported much stronger than expected profit and revenue for the latest quarter. Strong demand for computer memory and storage is turning into higher prices for customers. Microsoft and Apple both announced price hikes on consumer products. Microsoft upping Xbox prices by at least $100. And Apple raised prices of Macintosh computers by more than 15%. The announcement sent Apple shares into a slump that helped drag down the S&P 500. Department of Commerce reported the U.S. economy expanded at 2.1% in the first quarter of the year, marking a rebound from the 0.5% growth at the end of last year that was weighed down by a lengthy government shutdown. Chuck Sievertson, ABC News.
1: KFGO time is coming up on 5:36. Derek Hansen with you, Eric Johnson producing. This is the Drive Time News. As we wrap up here, the final segment, we got a lot of stuff coming up. We're going to look at more ag news here in just a little bit. We do have Morning Crew Minute End, and It Takes Two, Take Two, and that'll take you into a Little League Night in America, which tonight features softball. Yes, girls softball coming up. Abby Miller, Joel Heitkamp, and the guy who makes it all come together here on the radio airwaves at KFGO, Jack Michaels. So that's coming up for you.
7: He didn't want a night off from calling a game. We got to do a little softball night in America. So 5:50 is the pregame show, so a shorter segment here as we go into softball night in America right after the drive time news. Twins back in action tomorrow night. They take on the Colorado Rockies, the Red Hawks. They have the day off. They take on the Winnipeg Gold Ice. Big series because Winnipeg right now is sitting neck and neck with the Red Hawks for that fourth and final playoff position. Yeah, it's not even July yet, but all these games matter if you can win these series. So that's tomorrow night in Winnipeg over on the Fan. Tomorrow night again, Twins facing the Rockies at Target Field. 6:30 is the pregame show after a short couch potato radio with me, Derek Hanson, here on KFGO. And we'll have baseball this week. I'll be able to catch up with the Corey Provost to wrap up that Dodgers series preview the weekend ahead as well. But let's get to the ag news here. 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
9: New World Screwworm made its way into the U.S. earlier this summer, and Colin Woodall, CEO of the National Cattlemen's Beef Association, says his group wasn't all that surprised.
10: Ever since New World Screwworm made it out of Guatemala into Mexico right before Thanksgiving of 2024, we expected this to be inevitable, but that gave us over 18 months to get prepared.
9: It's been 60 years since the U.S. has had to deal with the screwworm, and it took almost 40 years to eradicate.
10: So we'll eradicate this pest again. It's just a matter of time.
9: Brazil has dealt with New World screwworm for years, and that has not limited Brazil's beef exports. Arlen Suderman of Stone X says if there is a drop in U.S. beef export demand, it's political in nature.
11: In this case, we're seeing Brazil export to many of the major markets who we would do business with, and our exports, because of our tight supply, aren't that big anyway.
9: That's Arlen Suderman of Stone X. I'm Rusty Halverson for the Mighty 790 and 104.7 KFGO.
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19: Good afternoon. I'm KFGO Chief Meteorologist Tom Szymanski. Overnight, partly to mostly cloudy, down to 57 with a southeast wind under 9. Partly sunny, a chance for showers tomorrow, high 76. East-southeast wind at 7 to 21. On Saturday, partly sunny and windy, a slight chance for showers and thunderstorms, low 66 with a high near 84. On Sunday, partly sunny, windy, chance for showers and storms. Look for a high all the way up to about 92.
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22: KFGO presents America's Minute, facts and fun celebrating the 250th anniversary of the founding of the United States. One nation, one song. The Star-Spangled Banner is the national anthem of the United States. The lyrics come from The Defense of Fort McHenry, a poem written by American lawyer Francis Scott Key on September 14th, 1814. after he witnessed the bombardment of Fort McHenry by the British Royal Navy during the Battle of Baltimore in the War of 1812. Key was inspired by the large U.S. flag with 15 stars and 15 stripes known as the Star-Spangled Banner, flying triumphantly above the fort after the battle. You might not realize, but the Star-Spangled Banner has only been the official national anthem of the United States for less than 100 years. The Star-Spangled Banner was first recognized for official use by the United States Navy in 1889, but it wasn't until March 3, 1931 that the U.S. Congress passed a joint resolution making the song the official national anthem of the United States, which then-President Herbert Hoover signed into law. The tune to the Star-Spangled Banner is 253 years old, the lyrics are 212 years old, and its position as our national anthem is only 95 years old. KFGO presents America's Minute, brought to you by R&G Subaru in Detroit Lakes, Nutrient Ag Solutions, Northwest Tire, and Star Fireworks.
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16: It takes two. Take two on the Drive Time News.
17: Well, it was another successful KFGO picnic. Whew.
18: Yes, it was another one in the books, and thank you so much to everyone who came out to our parking lot today from 11 to 1. It was a beautiful day for a picnic, and thank you so much to our wonderful sponsors. We could not have we were packed with listeners, but we were packed with incredible local businesses in our parking lot, too.
17: We looked like a mini mall. We had so many businesses out there representing West Main Pizza, the Honor Flight, Summer Blast Street Dance, Trollwood Performing Arts, their production of Frozen, Legacy Wealth, 1-800-WATER-DAMAGE, Western Products, Epic Welding, Coral Laundromat, OK Tire, RNG Subaru, Jim's Custom Egress Window Covers, and people even donated blood because Vitalant brought their Bloodmobile.
18: And a big, big shout out to Kevin and Ben from Prime Cut Meats on University Drive for being, again, the heroes of the KFGO picnic and grilling all of the burgers.
17: I mean, I think that it's something to be said about how many people were able to feed in 2 hours. But
18: yeah,
17: it's not like we just start up the grill at 11 o'clock. These guys have been here since dawn, getting everything ready and getting it to go. And that grill, we borrow it from the Red River Valley Fair every single year.
18: Yeah,
17: like you said, Prime Cut Meats always brings their best burger. It's so good. That special blend is just the best.
18: Shout out to all of those that made the food possible. Of course, Prime Cut Meats. But we couldn't do it without the buns. We couldn't do it without the chips. We couldn't do it without the pickles and the ice cream. Not together, but I suppose you could have put them together.
17: You could have, yeah. Maybe Cass Clay and Mount Olive Pickles could get together and come up with like a pickle ice cream
18: variety. We even had dill pickle chips this year.
17: You are right. It is the year of the pickle. Pickle is invading everything.
18: I'm telling you, it's the new pumpkin spice.
17: And some people ask this, but Montreal steak is the seasoning that we use on the burgers.
18: Yes.
17: So if you want to know, like Montreal steak, it's a McCormick seasoning
18: and,
17: that you can get as well.
18: Can't do it without the buns from Country Hearts. No one wants just a plain burger served to them. So thank you so much.
17: So glad the Atkins era is over where people are like, no bun.
18: Yeah, no, thank
17: you. Buns are flavorful.
18: Old Dutch potato chips, a variety of flavors this year. Mount Olive pickles, ice cream from Cass Clay. So thank you so much to everybody for coming out to the KFGO picnic.
17: And thanks
18: it was
17: to the,
18: great.
17: Thanks to the staff of KFGO. We couldn't do it without them, obviously. Thank you to our sales staff who are out there. The FMs who also come out and help.
18: Okay, we're done with thank yous now, right?
17: Okay. And I want to thank everyone who came individually.
18: Wrap it up.
17: Thank you. You're getting the music.
18: Be like, this is
17: be
18: the
17: like,
18: music.
17: All right, and I want to thank my my elementary school teachers.
18: It takes you to two here on the Drive Time News. We'll see you back tomorrow at 11 a.m. here on KFGO.
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7: I'm going to start with an iceberg salad. I'm going to get you your own wedge.
4: Oh, yum.
7: I'm going to have certainly cheese and ranch available for you, cucumbers, and that's going to be your JV game. And then, you know, unbeknownst to you guys, to your question of the day, I'll have that, you know, that beef arm roast that's been just succulent juices with the potatoes. And because, you know, you guys like carrots, I'm going to have that ready for you.
4: For sure.
7: Have some French bread for you.
4: Ooh.
7: I'm going to ask you if you like it toasted or if you just like, you know, the red bread.
21: Right.
7: Either way.
4: This is what you're serving up?
7: Right.
4: To impress us.
7: I'm breaking down this, which would be a normal little, you know.
4: I'm impressed you just telling me about it.
1: So what time is Mrs. Ellis going to have this done for you?
7: And then I'm making a call to Linda Ellis. Not for the, Daddy will take, I'll take care of the pot, you know, Karen's got it, the pot. I got all that.
1: Those are Linda's.
7: Like my dad is always like, Daddy, just had a salad like we like it. And it's never fancy, but I always got to have that pregame. You got to have the junior varsity game.
4: Oh, yeah, you do.
7: All right, there you go. And then I'm going to call Linda Ellis. And then I'm going to say, Linda, make me those cheesy hash browns. Mm-hmm. Now, you're going to double up on your potatoes, but you know what else I'm having? I'm going to just make it just simple, a little mac and cheese on the side of the dish. Mm-hmm. You can have a little mac and cheese.
21: Right.
7: You got your beef arm roast that's just falling off. I mean, that's good.
4: Yeah.
7: Mm-hmm. Maybe you get a little gravy there. We do
4: all
7: that.
4: Right.
7: A little mac and cheese. You got your house salad. Dessert. Just in just a scoop of ice cream, and then you can have your choice of your toppings on that chocolate.
4: Look at you. Wow. So when should we be over?
7: Isn't that a good meal?
4: It sounds very good, honestly. Good. Now I'm really hungry.
1: Especially Linda's potatoes.
7: That would be...
4: Okay,
7: you've had my beef arm roast, though.
4: Yeah.
1: No,
4: do Linda's potatoes have any crunchy topping on them?
7: Yeah, I'm not going to try to recreate it. Yeah, the cheesy hash browns.
4: Yum.
7: Yeah, with the, you know, when you kind of just scoop off a quarter block, you know, or you can take the whole...
21: Yeah.
7: You know, the Jefferson's house and the bunkers and the whole block. You can have the whole thing.
1: Easy.
4: The cheesy hash browns are always one you go back for seconds.
7: Yeah.
4: Maybe
1: but is that a something, the one thing, like, is cheesy hash browns a summer dish?
4: It's a good side, yeah.
1: It is, okay.
4: Mm-hmm.
7: Yeah. I get you're matching the fall with the thing. I understand that's a thing. But I, you know, we had Swedish meatballs the other day at the ballpark with potatoes, and I'm like, that's...
4: Good old comfort food.
7: Yeah, mm-hmm. I'll have that any day of the week.
4: Mm-hmm. That's funny. Mm-hmm. Swedish meatballs at the ballpark.
7: That's what we had, yeah. It was awesome.
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19: But Roland down 0-2. The pitch hit sharply back up the middle. A base hit for Roland. Fuchs is going to come in and score. Hammerman is on her way in to score. Ball comes to third. Everybody's safe.
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19: Left-handed batter. I like that, Joel. Swings and sends a foul ball. Here's it into the crowd. Oh, my.

0: night for softball tonight at Bennett Elementary. Thousands of people have lined the streets, Joel, for this one tonight. Whenever you got the Whitworth team and the Christensen team, throw the records out the window, Joel, and you're looking like $1 million tonight, and Abby looks like two. How you doing, Joel?
1: Good, doing great. Always looking forward to working with you, Jack. And is there, how beautiful is this field?
0: I'm glad you ordered up a sunshiny night. Abby just brought a box of chips from the KFGO picnic we just had earlier today. We got a flyby again, Joel Hike. Camp, I don't know where you get that kind of power. It is all good. Abby, how you doing, Abs?
2: Oh, I'm good. And we have two old Dutch potato chips. We have dill pickle and barbecue.
0: Awesome. When's the first time you got the nickname the Masher?
2: Today.
0: Oh, did it?
2: Thank you for that.
0: Before we get underway today, let's meet the teams. Let's start with the Christensen girls tonight. Just some about yourself, maybe a position you play. Who's this?
3: My name's Emma Caldor, and they call me Frankie.
0: Frankie Caldor. All right, who's this?
4: Braylon Lowe.
0: What do we need to know about you, Bray?
4: My favorite dog is a wiener dog.
0: Oh, that's so good. They're so small, low to the ground. Who's this?
5: Brooke Kunkel.
0: Brooke, what do you know?
5: I like playing second.
0: Okay, good stuff, Brooke. Good to see you. Who's this?
6: My name's Caitlin Hall.
0: What do we need to know, Caitlin? What's some about you?
6: I'm a pitcher.
0: How much did those shades cost?
6: I didn't buy them.
0: Those are really good. You got a pair, too. Who's this?
7: Kenley Hauser.
0: All right, Kenley, what's up?
7: My favorite holiday is the 4th of July.
0: Oh, because of all the punks?
7: No.
0: Oh, who's this?
8: Julianne Dunn.
0: Hi, Julianne.
8: Hi.
0: What's your favorite subject in school?
8: I don't go to school.
0: Good luck tonight. All right. I know you're... We'll get back to you later. Who's this?
9: Lou Savageau.
0: What do we need to know?
9: Oh, I like food.
0: What? Oh, do you like watermelon or lutefisk?
9: I don't know what lutefisk.
0: Can you pronounce it?
9: No.
0: Lutefisk. Yep, you nailed it. Who's this?
10: Riley Linus.
0: Riley, what'd you think of her trying to pronounce lutefisk?
10: It was really funny.
0: Good. What do we need to know about you, Riley?
10: I like playing third base.
0: Awesome. Are you going to play tonight, do you think?
10: Maybe.
0: It's up to your coach.
10: Yeah.
0: Good stuff. Who's this?
11: Addie Steiner.
0: Addie. Do they call you Addie or Addison?
11: Addison, but Addie is my nickname.
0: When you're in trouble, do they say, Addison?
11: My dad does.
0: That's what I thought so. There it is right there. What do you like? What's your like?
11: I like to play first base.
0: Oh, that old first baseman here. Uh-oh, this must be the catcher or one of them. We got two of them over here. Who's this?
12: Smalls.
0: Smalls? You're killing me, Smalls. How many times do you get that? How many times have you seen the Sandlot? You're the catcher, I take it, or do you just like wearing the gear?
12: Huh? I'm the catcher?
0: Okay. I like wearing the gear, too. You must be another catcher.
12: Yes.
0: Who's this?
12: Emma Bell.
0: Emma, what do you like best about summer?
12: There's no school.
0: Okay. When's the last time you had lutefisk?
12: Last week.
0: Oh, she had it last week. Drive through. Who's this?
13: Blake Christensen.
0: Blake, you ready to play tonight?
13: Yes.
0: What's the best thing about not being in school?
13: Drama and the teachers.
0: Oh, right. A lot of drama over here. Good luck tonight.
13: Thank you.
0: All right, let's go to the coaches.
14: Marshall Calder.
0: Marshall. That's a Riley group you guys got.
14: Very, very.
0: Are you guys ready?
14: We're ready to go tonight.
0: Right, we'll go down. Oh, the big man. What's up, buddy?
15: How you doing?
0: You guys ready to go tonight?
15: Oh, yeah. We're fired up playing good ball. Excited to watch the girls go play.
0: They're a fun team. Oh, I can tell you got your hands full.
15: Oh, yeah, lots of energy here.
0: Not one of them really knows what lutefisk is. Does that shock you?
14: No, that does not shock me.
0: What do we need to know about this team?
14: They're locked in, ready to go.
0: Good luck tonight.
14: Thank you.
0: All right, that is 12 under Christensen. Joel, that's just one of the teams. We're going to meet the Whitworth girls here in a second. What do you think so far?
1: I think it was pretty unfair to ask her to spell lutefisk. I'm just saying, it could have been tough, could have been not. But, you know, the fact that tomorrow night she's going to look at her mom and dad and say, what's lutefisk? You know, that's part of it as well.
0: Well, we met the 12 under Christensen. We can't leave without meeting those Whitworth girls. Who's this? Tell us a little something about yourself. About you, what you like, all that. Who's this?
16: Kaylin.
0: Kaylin, tell me something about you. What do you like?
16: I like turtles.
0: We're off to a good start. Who's this? You must be the catcher. Who's this?
17: I'm Abigail Stromsborg.
0: Abigail, do they call you Abby or do they call you Abigail?
17: They call me Acai Gil.
0: Abaibu. Okay, all right. Who's this?
18: Grayson.
0: Grayson, what a lovely name. Do they call you Grace?
18: Yeah.
0: Okay, good. What do you like about summer?

0: It's really fun. I get to hang out with my friends.
1: Oh, that's outstanding. Who's this? Boy, you're 6'7".
0: 6'7".
1: Oh, 6'7". Did he really say 6'7"? Who's this?
0: My name's Mathia, and they call me Medieval Furry for reasons I don't know why. And I'm a home run hitter.
1: She hits the dingers.
2: Yeah.
1: All right, who's this?
3: Claire Grossman.
1: Claire, I like that. Little got a little piece. Got the eye black on. Sun's not getting your thing. What do you like about school?
4: Nothing.
1: Let's move on. Who's this? Oh, I already got you. Who's this?
5: Kinley Larson.
1: Kinley, good to meet you. What do you like about softball?
5: Now we get to be outside with our friends.
1: Right. Do you guys do a lot of fishing?
5: No.
1: Okay. Let's go over here. Who's this?
6: Annabelle Smith.
1: Annabelle, what a great. Do they call you Annalila? What did I say over here? What do you call your friend?
6: Abba Evil.
1: I've had that over at the sushi place. Anyway, what do you like about softball?
6: I like fielding balls.
1: You guys have good friends. This is a good team. How you doing? What's your name?
7: I'm Claire Schwanke.
1: If you were in the circus with all your friends, I'll forget the question. What do you like about summer?
7: I like being able to just do whatever I want and not have to go to school.
1: You guys are all tight. I can tell already. Who's this?
8: I'm Keegan Anderson.
1: Keegan, really good to meet you. Just say 6'7" real quick.
0: 6'7".
1: Yep, they did it again. All right, what do we need to know about this team, this bunch of girls?
0: Black's the new gold. We all work together, and I think the relationships on this team are really good.
1: Yeah. What is your... How articulate was... She's like summa cum laude, right? She's already graduated college?
0: Yeah.
1: I thought so. Who have I... Oh, who's this?
9: My name's Quinn Helene.
1: You are the coolest person I think I've ever seen. Those shades... Where did you get them?
9: From my aunt for my birthday.
1: You don't have a motorcycle, do you?
9: Well, my grandpa does.
1: Oh, I see. That's what it looked like than that. Do you like your team? Are your friends silly or just cool?
9: Well, they're really funny and fun to hang out with.
10: Yeah, and I'm
9: nonchalant. Oh, and I do
1: nonchalant. I don't even know that word at the age of 12. Good luck today, honey. All right. Oh, this is Coach. Hands full a little bit. Fun group?
11: Oh, absolutely. I freaking love these girls. They're so much fun.
1: What? T-Dog? This is Coach T-Dog, I think, or God-given name, maybe Tegan, but we'll call her T-Dog if that's okay with you guys. Good, solid team. I mean, are they big hitters? I mean, is that a home run first? What do you like about
11: it? Oh, yeah, big hitters. We got a big foul baller over here who likes to break windshields.
1: Oh, Joel will be happy about that.
11: Oh, yeah. Oh, yeah. And then we've got some hardworking catchers, a big infield too, big outfielders. We've got the whole thing.
1: T-Dog, thanks for the time.
11: Thank you so much.
12: And there you have it. There's your Whitworth, Joel and Abby. That sounds like a thing. I told the girls tonight if they hit a foul ball and it hit Joel's high camp, big motorhome, there might be a prize in it for somebody. We'll take a timeout. They're going to bring the girls on the field tonight. It is softball night in America. Team Christensen, Team Whitworth, tonight live on the Triple Towers of Power, KFGO.
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0: But, Joe, let's just say you're closer to Lake Elsie than you were this morning.
1: Yep, when I drove the motorhome here, which, by the way, you painted a target on again for fall balls. Thank you for that.
0: These kids were so excited about hitting your motorhome. Yeah. I was so tickled. I wanted to adopt every one of them.
1: Which one of these girls was the official fall ball hitter?
0: Yeah.
2: Caught by her daughter.
0: Oh, here's... Perfect pitch. Now, that's Nikki Helene right there, and you can look at that and lend a hand up, and we're here to help her. And she is battling. She's got a battle on her hands right now, but confident that she will. And if judging by the battle that she's got going on right now and going to win, that pitch was so perfect, I think she's won it already, right?
1: Well, and you can't fake that smile. And Make-A-Wish, Abby and I are with them all the way. We do a lot with them, and they always come through. And what better way to support and know that and to just send love out tonight?
0: Yes.
3: Yeah, Linda and they rock. We have them on, Gina Pinovich and her team. They're so good to the community and state.
0: I would go on there and take a peek. I know that there's some shirts being sold. Lend a hand up. And, you know, oftentimes those that are going through the battle get so humbled by that. They want to say, oh, no, you don't, you know. It's a time.
3: I like the Midwestern thing, too.
0: You do your thing. We're going to raise some money. We're going to get you through this, right? So, nice job. So, there's a link to the Lend a Hand Up page there. Shirt fundraiser going on. I've called over, what is it, 4,000 professional games and whatnot. This is the first time I've ever seen someone bowl to see who bats first.
1: That's pretty cool. How well they bowled was a little freaky. Yeah.
0: What did we find out?
1: What we found out was, I think that gold is the new what?
0: Gold is the new black. Yeah. I'm learning so much.
1: Yeah.
0: Last night, the Hawks lost last night at 10 innings at Newman Outdoor Field. And of course, the score was 7-6. This 6-7 thing,
3: it won't
0: go
3: then.
0: Away.
3: No.
0: It won't go away. That is Autumn right there behind the plate. She kind of runs the thing. We just kind of sabotaged Bennett Elementary. I looked at Autumn. Her eyes got as big as 50 set pieces. What do you mean? Just give me a table and Joel's got some power.
1: Yeah, we're going to get her done. This young umpire, I mean, he looks ready to go, too. He's got that look of an athlete, doesn't he?
0: We're broadcasting TNT live. Okay, so Christensen's the home team. Just put that down in your notes. We're broadcasting live on the Triple Towers, the number one station in the region, KFGO. And we also have a speaker set up. And anybody within the earshot of my voice, Abby Mash Miller, the Masher. What was your nickname, Abby?
3: Yeah, all of it.
0: All of it. Mm-hmm. Abby brought two boxes of chips. So the price on those chips, you'll like it. They're behind us in the broadcast booth. Free. There's no charge.
3: And we had our picnic today, and those Old Dutch potato chips, they are good.
0: 1,500 people stopped by the radio station today to get a free burger and chips and all that. I can't believe we still have boxes of chips left.
1: Well, Abby and I hit them.
0: Oh, that was smart. All right, so what we know for sure is that Whitworth will be the visiting team tonight. Again, it is softball night in America, we like to call this. Thank you to Generous Jerry's and Mike Scogan, our dear friend at the ball yard that I guarantee you, these girls here, you know, Scogs, when he started that ball yard, it was a couch and just one man that threw soft toss. Now he's got a building with, you know, all the trajectories and everything you can do. So, Mike, thank you very much for your commitment.
1: Mike.
0: Commitment to the community.
3: Have you guys ever tried to do a softball pitch?
0: Yeah, mm-hmm. I used to throw a little bit. Joel, I guarantee
3: you. Do the full wind-up?
0: A fast pitch.
3: Yes, fast pitch.
0: Yeah, my daughters did, and if I did it, it'd be over the right.
1: I pitched an inning of fast pitch in Wolverton, Minnesota.
3: What whole inning?
0: Here's Quinn Helene leading it off as we talked about her mother. We get look at that. Helene, good contact. And this game is underway tonight from Bennett Elementary. Tonight, 13,000 people on hand. And everybody at 6:07 game time. We've got to be official here. 6:07.
1: Did you see her look at you after she hit that foul ball? Yeah. They're targeting me again.
0: Yes, they are, Joel. Pitch on the way. Just a bit high. Oh, delayed strike call.
1: I think you got it right, too, Lawrence.
0: 76 degrees at game time tonight. Sunshine, some clouds. Will I Am producing our game. Helene smacks a ball. Slowly hit up the third baseline. These are 12-year-olds. Well, at the most 12.
1: Have you ever seen a 12-year-old pitch this well?
0: No, she's got...
1: It's a little unfair.
0: A little bit
1: she's
0: of heat
1: good.
0: On the hill. Helene Smith and Dole, the top three so far here. The pitch. Hit sharply to first. That is going to be fielded cleanly, taking the bag. And this one is underway. There's one away. Here in the first. Yeah, that's some good heat. Brings up Annabelle Smith. We got met the public address announcer. He's loving his job. Does
1: and
0: a great job. Make it feel special. The right-handed ace swinging a miss. That's a Abby. That's a little bit of called a rise ball.
3: It felt that way.
0: Yeah.
3: Really
0: you know why they call that?
3: Because it goes down.
0: Nope. Here's the 0-1 offering. What was that one, Abby?
3: Same.
0: Yeah.
3: Yeah,
0: you can.
3: Nothing gets fast.
0: By the way, those chips, you've seen piranhas in a tank, right?
1: Yeah.
0: 1-1 pitch. Just a bit high.
3: Yeah. I'm curious if the barbecue or the dill pickle is more popular.
0: I told this other championship team to my left, and they think I might have been kidding, but there were some chips brought by that were watermelon jalapeno.
1: They were good,
3: yeah.
1: Too.
0: Pitch low, 3-1 to count on Annabelle Smith. It's underway tonight from Bennett Elementary. These Bennett children eventually go on to be, what, Davies Eagles?
1: Mm-hmm. At least my grandkids that went to Bennett went on to Davies.
0: Swing!
1: Going on to Davies.
0: And a miss. Good cut. Count runs full. Oh, they must have called it earlier. One strike. First strike out of the game. I thought Taylor James was going to be up in this, but he's got a big league game going elsewhere.
3: Yeah. Working on the MLB.
0: Good for him.
3: Yeah.
0: Dahl the batter. Dahl a lifetime 670 hitter. Enjoys long walks on the beach. And fishes without a bobber. Here's the pitch. Good pitch. This umpire is a solid guy, too. This must be part of the James umpiring school.
3: Yeah, it's new.
1: Drag line.
3: They got a few people.
0: The pitch on the way. Big cut. You're right, Joel.
1: She can bring it.
0: Yeah, there's a little.
1: She can bring it.
0: There's a little bit of steam on it. That's Caitlin Hall on the hill. Hall versus Dahl. Wow, I got it. You know what?
1: This was the bananas. We could have gotten out there, see?
0: Yeah, it would have been. That's our first foul ball of the night. And you know what would you do on the first foul ball? Anybody to my left gets a giant Twix bar.
3: See how quick she steps. Yeah, she grabbed that.
2: I had my phone in my hand.
1: She had her phone in her hand.
0: You can
1: so
0: share a little.
1: Reaching.
0: No, it's all yours.
3: Was that a full-size Twix?
0: Yeah, it's a giant one.
3: Oh, my God.
0: Like $4.69 at the Quick Quick.
3: That's
0: two,
3: a good deal.
0: Two
3: I mean,
0: count.
3: Not for you, but for them.
0: Right,
3: great.
0: Right. So Dahl at the plate, Hall on the hill, and just inside. So the count, I believe, as far as you know, is one full.
1: Beautiful better, park. You better eat that Twix before it melts.
0: Yeah, got to eat that after before it melts. String is out. Hall the wine. Bang! And a miss.
1: Nice
0: and that's
1: cut.
0: A quick inning right there. And Whitworth down 1-2-3 in the top of the first inning. No runs, no hits, no errors. Nobody left on base. And again, we couldn't do this broadcast without our friend, the generous.
3: Generous Jerry.
0: There it is at the Boyard.
3: Gotcha.
0: The coaches, by the way, you couldn't do this without the dedication, Abby and Joel, of the coaching staff.
3: Mm-hmm.
0: And so 12 under Whitworth, coached by Samantha Whitworth.
1: Really?
0: And
1: I wonder how they got that name.
0: And then Tegan Clemens, you heard T-Dog. That's what the kids call her, T-Dog. For 12 under Christian, we've had them before, Joel and Abs, before in Little League softball night.
1: Okay.
3: Throw it on a limb. Coach might be Christensen.
0: Vance Christensen is the head coach, yes. Marshall Caldor, the assistant. Dustin Stein, the assistant. And then I wonder if Ian Lowe, he said he's the assistant to the traveling secretary. And,
3: assistant to the assistant.
0: And Vance told his kids, track it down, Marge. So I'm already feeling him right. I
1: got to find out if Marshall Kelder has any ties to the Mayville area. That's Kelder country there.
4: Mayville State.
1: You see
0: by
1: that?
0: By the way, girls, that exchange was so North Dakotan right there. What's your name? Vern. You're not from Belva, are you? So
3: we took a quick pause for coaching just to address it.
1: Mayville State,
0: stops
1: baby.
0: By.
1: He's coming.
0: Well, Christensen, speaking of the Caldor kid, Emma, give me three other names that you would hang out with at the lake with the initials EK. Phone lines are open.
3: They are ringing off the hook.
0: Phone lines, no Googling.
3: They're still open.
1: Do not hook the black cord to your red post, ladies and gentlemen. Because Jack does, and this is what happens.
0: Here's
1: he's wired differently.
3: I can't think of anyone. No one's coming to
0: mind. It'll come to you later tonight. Text me at like 3 in the morning. Yeah. Go, oh, Emery, yeah. Chris Iverson.
1: There's an Ed Kringsted. But
0: oh.
1: I served in the legislature with him.
3: There you go. We got one.
1: Former coach. In
0: bottom of the first inning, Emma Caldor leading it off for 12-under. Christensen scoreless. Whitworth went down 1-2-3 in the top half. Caldor, big, tall, lanky, left-handed batter, takes the first offering low and away. I can already tell, you know, control. On the mound tonight for Whitworth is Mathia Dahl.
1: She does have cool shades. Right about that.
0: Dahl to the line. The right-hander loops it just a bit high inside. 316 down the right field line, 412 to left, and 113 to center. Those dimensions might be off, Joel.
1: Yeah, it might be a little off, but
0: 2-0 pitch, take a little bit high. It's not a and that's why you respect fast pitch so much. It doesn't seem like a natural motion when you swing your arm. Usually the ball would then go up. You're trying to twist it down, right? Big hot smash to second. Scooped in there. Throw to first in time for the out. Caldor, good contact. 4-3 in the putout. There's one away.
1: I just got to say this, and it plays right into your hand, but you old left-handed college ball player, there's something about a left-handed swinger.
0: Do you like it?
1: I mean, oh, man, Caldor there? That was just a pretty
0: even
1: swing.
0: When I'd strike out, which happened a bit, even that's pretty. Here's Sadie Shellquist. Pitch. Off speed. Popped up on the infield. Matthias is like, oh, and the ball tough to judge, and there's your first base runner tonight. Sadie Shellquist is on. Just came off the air off the pitcher, Mathia Dahl. Oftentimes, Joel and Abby, you know this, that you would have maybe one of your corner infielders come in and call you off.
3: Right.
0: Pitcher's done their job.
1: Mm-hmm.
0: Now you go and I didn't see that.
1: She called that one right away, though.
0: Yeah, popped off of me. Now I got a pinch runner. Benny the Jet Rodriguez. I got to get a number on that when you're doing there, and let me know when we see that pitch runner.
3: It's tough with the long ponytail.
0: It is.
1: Yeah.
0: Always
1: is there
0: said
1: any
0: that.
1: Girl that wears short hair anymore, Abby?
3: No.
0: Here's Caitlin Hall, the opposing team's pitcher. So you've got Dahl on the hill and Hall at the plate. Then when Christensen's pitching, they had Hall on the hill and Dahl at the. Karen?
1: Karen.
3: You guys got to reach better than that for the piece of paper.
0: Pitch is low. Good pick.
1: They got the
0: and
1: candy
0: the runner
1: bar,
0: going yeah. late. Now to second base. And now Christensen's got a runner in scoring position. Oh, and a wild pitch. In a moment. See this team to my left? You know what we talked about on the Joel show, the news and views with Joel Heitkamp weekdays?
3: On the news and views.
0: On the news and
3: heard of it.
0: On the Facebook. Strike call to the outside corner.
3: You're aging yourself, Jeff.
0: Remember on the Facebook? Yeah, they had. Caitlin Hall trying to drive a run in. Bottom of the first 10 KFGO, Bennett Elementary. Dahl's pitch. Pretty one. Oh,
1: no.
0: You know what?
1: That was headed there.
0: You know what's saving the camper? Is that little.
1: That little 45-degree angle on it. That would have got to it.
0: See, that's the same fence they use in prisons.
1: Yeah.
0: It keeps the inmate. Well, you don't want to get it.
1: Call this girl out.
0: 2-2 the count. And it's his pitch. Strike three called. She went with the changeup on the outside corner.
1: I was kidding.
0: Now, here comes Anderson Steiner. Steindog.
1: Did you see how Samantha and T-Dog have this set up? These girls back each throw up. They're well coached.
0: Yeah. Yep,
1: they're very
0: you're right.
1: Well coached.
0: Runner at second. One thing you know I love about doing these games, Joel, and the girls do it, the boys not so much.
3: We got the cheers down.
0: The chanty going on. Next inning, we'll come back on the air, and then these girls to my left, if they're up for it, we're going to hear a chant.
1: Oh.
0: To see if I can't get the team to my left to do one of their favorite chants. We'll see. Two outs, bottom one. Pitch a little high, that'll advance the runner to third. So now Christensen was a runner at third. Addison Steiner. Steindog.
3: A lot of them seem to have nicknames.
0: Yeah, they do.
3: In their intros.
0: Well, yeah, Mathia Dahl get out of this here unscathed in the bottom of the first. The right-hander into the line. The push. Cha! Where was that, Joel?
1: That was a little outside.
0: Okay.
1: Might have been inside.
3: I thought it looked nice.
0: I'm trying to catch the chant. Did you hear that,
3: yeah,
0: Ed? Steiner steps out, looks down at her coach, first team All-State, 1989.
3: That was
0: 87. Oh.
3: Yeah.
0: The pitch. Strike called on the outside corner, and now that count is full. I like the umpire doing a good job. It's around the plate, you know. It's in there, getting encouraged swings.
1: Get some batting.
0: Now, Addison Steiner looks serious right now. So does Mattia Dahl. Here's the payoff pitch. Fouled back.
1: It's a good cut, Bones. It's a good cut.
0: You know one thing, and we're not even a whole inning deep here tonight. I've noticed you got a little velo for Christensen, got some velocity in there. And then Mattia Dahl mixes some things up.
1: Mm-hmm.
0: She utilizes the off-speed with the fastball. 3-2 the count. The pitch. Chop back to the mound. Played by Dahl. Steps and fires a rocket to first. And there's out number three, and that's it for Christensen. No runs, no hits. There was one error and one runner left on base. We played one from Bennett Elementary tonight. After one inning of play, it's 12 under Christensen, nothing. 12 under Whitworth, nothing. Softball Night in America on KFGO.
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5: 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Storage Kings is going to do an exciting fireworks display for the public June 26th at 10 p.m. These fireworks will be the fireworks you see all year long, and at the end there's going to be one spectacular finale. Storage Kings, exit 69, North Fargo, off of I-29.
0: Now we go to the top of the second inning here at Bennett Elementary. Scoreless in the top of the second. In a moment, the chanting team. This is Kenley Larson. What would softball be without a good old-fashioned chant? Let's go to the All-Staters here. Give us one.
3: Well,
0: we had that all planned, and she let me down.
3: And they
1: come on,
3: girl. Failed us.
0: Larson, a big swing, and there's a strikeout, and there's one away. Okay, girls, give me something.

0: Outstanding. That's fantastic. Look at them.
1: This
0: keep
1: just
0: going.
1: Keeps going. So many verses.
0: Schwanke fouled back and out of play.
2: Whoever designed the top of that backstop is a very wise person.
0: I'm not liking it. I want to see some action. I wouldn't even mind if my car got hit.
2: I wouldn't either.
1: Joel's car's been through the ringer this year.
0: Claire Schwanke, the batter, one out. Top two, scoreless. That was fantastic. I wonder if we can't get... Oh, my.
2: That was a
0: that girl's got a little... This girl's got some mustard.
2: That was unfair to the catcher. Her hand hurts.
0: Here's Keegan Anderson. And the right-hander's pitch is high. And, you know, you look at this 12 and under, in any fast pitch, if you take a look at you know, the you know, girls that are playing college ball, and, you know, some that can touch, you know, mid-60s, 60, that translates to 90 in baseball because the distance on that. This, if this is a 12-year-old child on the hill.
2: Yeah, look out when she's 18.
0: That is some gas. Yeah. The pitch. Look at that pitch. That time she took a little twist on it.
2: I wouldn't want to bat against her.
0: Yeah. I mean, I'd stand
2: I would
0: in.
2: Just to see, right. You know, what I could do, but I'd...
0: Big cut. Good cut by Keegan. Down on the count, 1-2. Caitlin Hall. Part of the Hall kids.
1: Friends with the Oats?
0: Friends with the Oats.
1: Yeah.
0: All with Oats. You know, when kids in her school want to leave the classroom, they have to ask for a hall pass. Thank you. They're not all gold, Abby. No. You know, they're not all gold.
1: You missed them.
0: Swing and a miss, and Hall quickly strikes out the side, and that's it for Whitworth. Nothing across in the second. Let's go back to the group on KFGO. Girls, I'd be so impressed. Do you have another one?
1: They were only ready for one.
0: Oh. Who?
1: You can't do the other one? Is there any words?
0: Yeah, all right, let's knock this out on KFGO Radio. This is what chanting is all about in softball. Let's go, girls.
3: 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Let's get rowdy with our hands up. R-I-W-D-I-E, that's the way we spell rowdy, rowdy.
0: With the hands down. Oh, heads up. With the hands down. You like? You get it?
2: It's got a twist to it.
0: Girls. Absolutely
1: that,
0: awesome.
1: I'm glad that one's still around.
0: That, by the way, is going to be podcast as well. So, you guys
2: first
0: be...
2: time I ever heard it with our heads down.
0: They caught me on that. I thought they said with their hands down. I thought, well, that's impossible. Emma Bell leading things off here in the bottom of the second inning. Riley Linus and then Brooke Kunkel. Jack Michaels, Joel Heikamp, the great Abby Miller coming here from Bennett Elementary. That's Autumn right there. She's overseeing this. Big thanks to the youth softball and baseball. Got another one coming up in Moorhead on July 6th. So I'm going to have to say it, and I'm not trying to. It's either 6 or 6.
1: No, don't finish it.
2: No, don't do it.
1: It's sometime,
0: I won't finish. I think it's, when's Monday, the 6th or the 7th?
1: Monday's the 6th.
0: What's after it?
1: No. Then later's the 8th.
2: What are we fighting over? Could somebody tell me?
0: What's it, 6-7?
1: 6-7.
2: Oh.
0: Emma Bell.
1: Oh, there's an ant on me.
0: Oh, good luck. See, our girls started the chanting over there.
1: That's a different one.
0: Right-hander to the pitch. Hit back to the mound. This could be a hit. Fielded a charge and not going to be in time. And Emma Bell is on. And you know what, Joel? We get that an infield hit.
2: She got up there.
0: I think it would have been tough to throw her out.
2: She got up there to swing. She didn't get up there to look, and I like that.
0: Here's Riley Linus. Left-handed batter. And a pitch. Went down to get it. Riley Linus.
2: How many people in your class were left-handed?
0: We had a few. Not a lot. I mean, I had a pretty big class. You know, I'm from the basin.
2: Right.
1: How big was your class?
0: 178, maybe 212, somewhere like that.
1: Wow.
0: The pitch. has to be outside.
2: In case you're wondering if he is, like I say he is, 178 and 212. Who picks those two numbers
0: I don't know.
2: I mean, who does that?
0: Well, I started going over my head, all each classmate. We
1: went to counting quick.
2: Yeah. Here, quick count.
0: Mathia Dahl into the pitch. Inside, that's going to advance Bell to second, and don't look now. Christensen again with a runner in scoring position. It's a scoreless game. We're in the bottom of two.
2: That was a little changeup. Didn't work.
0: Riley Linus. Trying to put this thing in play and possibly score a run. The pitch. Oh, she does more than that. Swung out high and deep to center field. This is going to be extra bases. Bell rounding third. She'll score easily. Riley Linus is trying for three. It's a triple for Linus. 1-0 Christensen.
2: She smoked that. She smoked it.
0: That ball was struck.
2: Yep. She got after it.
0: You like those lefties, don't you?
2: Yeah, I do like those lefties. It's just fun to watch.
0: Riley almost hit the inside the bar. Here's Brooke Kunkel. Kunkel trying to put a ball in play here and score Linus as she takes a pitch high. So we've got a score tonight.
2: Yeah.
0: 12 and under Christensen.
2: So Autumn doubles as an umpire.
0: Oh, she in the field?
2: Yeah.
0: Oh, look at her. I thought she only did that in the fall. Here's the... Sorry. That's high. 2-0 to count.
2: I was surprised that was the first one he put out there.
0: You'll have to excuse my friend. He's a little... A triple by Linus scores Bell. And Christensen leading 1-0. Kunkel trying to do some damage. And the pitch. Change up. Strike called on the outside corner. Tell you what, those 1,200 Christensen girls are getting into that chanting tonight.
2: Yes, they are. Do you think the coaches participate?
0: I think they like when the kids do it. It's camaraderie and all that. I think they do. But see, adults pitch. Came off speed and just
2: nice
0: painted the outside corner. Man,
2: nice catch.
0: You hear that pop a little bit, too?
1: Didn't they practice the champ?
0: I think they do. They seem pretty quick on the pickup.
1: Yeah.
0: Like, Theodol trying to get that first down, keep that runner at bay at third. Kunkel trying to bring him in, and there's a ball fouled off to the left.
2: Another little changeup.
0: You know, going back to Linus's hit, you know, what is it, 2-6? Honestly, what, center field, usually softball fields are 2, 205, 2-6, 2-10. See, about 5 feet away from knocking that thing dead center.
2: Yeah.
0: Dahl into the motion. She loves camping. Kunkel the better. Hit sharply. Oh, and it's going to drop possibly a for a hit. Play at first is in time for the out. But the run scores from third and RBI for Kunkel, and it's 2-0 Christensen. 4-3 on the putout. One out, and it brings up Kenley Hauser.
2: That was a nice recovery, getting her at first base.
0: Yeah, nice play.
2: Nice toss over.
0: Batter did her job, got the run in. Fielder did her job, got the out. And here's Kenley. Takes a little bit high. I catch myself trying to learn that chant. I started with green eyes, blue eyes, something. So right-handed batting, Kenley Hauser. The right-handed pitch, just a bit low.
2: Moving it around.
0: Little League softball night in America tonight in KFGO. Will Thompson producing our game. Along with Eric the Red and Derek the Barnesville. Jack, Abby, and Joe with you. The pitch. High and away.
1: Just Derek the Barnesville?
0: Derek the Barnesville, right. Yes. Thank you for correcting
1: me.
0: If you didn't hear the chant, it's 3-0. And strike called. Hey, high and Joe.
2: Nice
0: Kenley Hauser. As you're looking to get on and haul Mathia, gonna come back here. Into the motion, there's that pitch. Good looking pitch on the outside corner. You're right, she's coming back. And the count has run full at 3-2. Payoff pitch on its way here from Bennett Elementary. Off-speed pitch in the air, behind short, shadow left, that might drop. caught! Caught on a plane! Holy cow! The Derek Jeter of Cass County.
2: That was the play.
0: How about seeing that in, Joel? Drifting back.
2: She never gave up on it.
0: Like Abby when she drives, never takes her eyes off the road. Here's Julianne Jansen, the batter. Left-handed hitter. Stands a little bit up in that box. Takes the first pitch a little low. Hits our mic, and now we got to call Al Murray.
2: Al's our engineer, by the way.
0: Al is our engineer.
1: He for sure does not take his eyes off the road. And keep his
0: beautiful name, Julianne Jansen. It just flows, right? See if that big bat can send one out. Theodore's saying, I don't think so. Not on my watch.
2: I'm a little freaked out by how many left-handers.
0: Yeah. Pitches high and away. Well, I tell you a story. My and not that maybe it pertains here, but your dear friend Maury Wells was a right-handed batter, scared of the curveball. So he'd duck out all the time. And then Don Zimmer gets injured in the Dodgers organization. All three. And they called down. And Maury spent all those years in minor league, and they're looking to bring a guy up. Well, Maury's manager, Bobby Bragan, I remember he played with Jackie Robinson, the catcher, but Bragan had Maury to pinch hit or switch hit because then that right-handed pitcher's curveball wasn't coming at him, it was coming into him. Smacks one, foul, off towards the dugout, hits a Subaru and bounces off a telephone pole.
2: Tahoe.
0: So Maury switch hit, and then the right-handed pitchers, he never ducked out. It came into him, and that, so he got signed. And the rest is history.
2: Nobody ever has someone, you know, switch it unless they know they're an athlete, though.
0: Yeah, that's right. You've got to be able to. Julianne Jansen. And Julianne locked in. Got the hands back. It's a good. These two teams are loaded with athletes. Mathias pitch. Off-speed pitch. Pounded to the short. Backhanded. It's picked up barehanded. Just can't get the throw off. And there's an infield hit. Julianne Jansen. Julianne loves her softball the way she loves her fries.
2: I was
0: Julianne.
2: I was waiting for you to say Julianne the Jet. She moved down that line, but
0: I see the name Julianne. It's a beautiful name, but I also think of Julia Childs when she Julianne's fries.
2: Hello.
0: Here's Rue. Another, you know we love names. Stretch to strike, delayed steal attempt, throw down to second, head first, slide, safe at second base. Julianne Jansen, fleet of foot, and mom or dad going to have to do some laundry tonight.
1: I think it's for a laundromat.
0: Oh, maybe. Oh, look at you, little plug action. There you go.
1: Thinking of all our picnic sponsors.
2: She had bubbles going in the parking lot. Did you see that, Al?
0: Yeah. Bruce Savage of the batter trying to knock a run in. Good cut. Third base side. Fielded cleanly. Step and throw to first. Is in time for the out. Kids can play. Kids can play. That's all for Christensen, but they get two runs here on a total of three hits. There were no errors and one runner left on base. We play two from Bennett Elementary. No school tomorrow. After two, it's Christensen two. Whitworth nothing. It's softball night in America and KFGO.
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0: the top of the third inning here tonight for Bennett Elementary. 6:15 the attendance so far. Top of three, Man Whitworth, Tara Grossman, Abigail Stromsborg, and Graceland Bossert, the scheduled hitters. Got the flamethrower in the hill. This young lady has retired all six batters, the last five, via the strikeout. She comes up high. So down 2-0 is Whitworth. In a moment, we'll go back to our team chant. These girls that are just having fun to my left. Big cut. Claire Grossman.
1: I like how these girls are not up there looking for a walk. They're aggressive.
0: Yeah, well, and plus this young lady's kind of around the plate. Here's the right-hander in the motion, the pitch. Strike three called, and she is on some kind of roll. Let's go back to team chant. See if they got a chant for us again. You guys got another one?
2: Yeah. Hit us. Walk left fielder for 22.
3: One ball, two ball, three ball, four. We want you to hit Joe's door.
1: Oh, hey, come on.
0: What?
1: Really?
0: What?
1: Girls.
0: There's a strike. I don't think everybody heard it. Let's do it again.
3: One ball, two ball, three ball, door. We want you to hit Joe's door.
0: How did they? Joe.
1: I was going to tell you to go grab bags of chips. Girls.
0: Strasburg, the batter.
4: That's a fun cheer. How'd they think of that one?
1: Gee, I wonder who wrote that down for
0: I wonder how they got that. This is my new favorite bunch of girls right here.
4: Yeah, Jack has found a target.
0: Boy, Stromberg strikes.
4: She's running with it.
0: You guys might all have jobs on radio stations. This is the boss, you know. Well, maybe not after that cheer.
1: Yeah, maybe not.
0: Here's Graceland Bossert. Bossert takes a pitch low. I think what we're witnessing, though, here, Caitlin Hall is
1: real,
0: pretty good on the mound.
1: Yeah, she's real.
0: It's a tough, but you know what? You love a challenge, Joel. Pitches high, right? As a hitter, if you're up against, you know, people that faced Randy Johnson, they didn't like say, I don't want a bat. They took a stick and went up there. And,
1: you know, and once you go through that second, third time, you know, you start getting your timing down.
0: Pitches low. The key here, and I don't want to jinx her, but she's got a perfect game going.
1: But I don't want to jinx
0: but
1: her.
0: I don't want to jinx her. Nobody's gotten on yet. That's the taboo. Will Thompson's back going, I can't believe Jack just said that.
5: I expected that from Jack, definitely.
0: Smoking fastball. Man, a lot. Graceland Bossert. There's a popular name, by the way.
1: It's Marv's
0: popular
1: granddaughter, I think.
0: Marv. Legend. Strike called at the knees, and now anytime Whitworth gets two strikes on him, it seems like Hall goes to the juice, the old number one, the rise ball, the pitch. She just hit. Contact made. Foul territory. Great effort. Oh, great effort. Fantastic effort by the catcher.
4: It's like when you're staring at the surface of the sun trying to catch a ball.
0: Abby, it's a high sky, you're right. So it's a high sky. You got that sun up. Then you're wearing gear.
4: Yeah.
0: It's like trying to play pickleball in a sand pit. What?
4: Do not recommend.
0: Pitch is low.
1: One of the infielders, other than the first baseman, has a face mask on, folks.
0: And in case you're wondering, Jack Michaels' jinx is real. And there goes the perfect game. 2-out walk.
4: Blame Jack.
1: That a boy, Will. Boy.
0: Here's Kaylin Mullen. Kaylin Mullen. DP, another left-handed hitter with power. Takes a strike just to get a piece of what Hall's throwing tonight. Let me tell you, save everybody the gas.
1: Yeah.
0: She's throwing gas.
1: I want a gun. I want to find out how much. She's a radar gun.
0: And it looks like she's actually, because she's a competitor, perturbed that she just walked somebody. Came back with another heater. KFGO Radio, your home for softball night in America. They say one ball, two ball, three ball, four. We want you to hit Joel's door.
1: That's what they said.
0: Wow, that was,
4: where did they come up with that?
1: I don't know.
0: Pitch just a bit inside.
1: The old cruiser. My daughter's on the side of that cruiser. If you want to hit something, hit her.
0: Next thing, they'll just reverse it like four ball, three ball, two ball, one. We hit his door. Strike three, son of a gun. Anyway. That's another
4: fight. What other types of parts of cars can we time it with?
0: Right. Axle, tire, piston, two. Whitworth goes down. No runs, no hits, no errors. They leave one. By the way, in case you just joined us tonight, Christensen's Miss Caitlin Hall in three innings. This is what she's got. Three innings, she's faced one over the minimum, eight strikeouts and one walk. That's the line. We're going to the bottom of the third inning. 12 and under, Christensen leading 2-0.
4: I feel like we could do something with the outfield and the windshield.
0: Oh.
4: Let's infield, outfield.
1: Let's focus on the game.
4: Joel's windshield. I mean, this is a big part of the game. Has in the history of our softball and Little League Nights in America, has the cruiser been hit?
1: Oh, yeah. Oh, yeah. Yeah.
4: It's made contact.
0: It has.
1: Twice, in fact. Yes. Once was a thudder. Once
0: right.
1: was, whoa!
0: And it's great sound.
1: Yeah. It is not great sound.
4: We need a lower fence.
1: Yeah. We need be. I need to park it further away is what I need.
0: Mathia Dahl entering her third inning of work. Top of the order due up for 12 under Christensen. Calder, Shellquist, and Hall. Dashboard, tire, windshield crack. My friend over there gave me a Twix snack.
4: That one needs some work.
1: That's a stretch.
4: Yeah, that one needs work.
0: Nope.
4: Did you ever think of anyone with the EK initials? I'm still on that.
0: I like that that's still in your brain.
4: We need an easier initials to go with.
0: I like that that's still in your brain.
4: Thanks to Emma Calder.
0: Here's Emma Calder.
4: EK.
0: EK.
4: Yeah.
0: Yeah.
4: EK, have it your way.
0: Oh.
4: Another fly.
0: Esteban. Guild 642 departing. Calder grounded a second, her first at bat tonight. And see what the right-hander for Whitworth can do. Mathia Dahl. 2-0, got a ball game tonight on KFGO. Good pitch. Swing and a miss. Those of you that don't know, on the inside of us, Joel grew up a lifetime. He's a Hall of Famer from the Lidgewood, Matador, Castleton, Hankinson area.
4: Castleton?
0: Pitch comes inside and low.
1: Windshield wiper, carburetor too. Hit it so hard that it'll take glue.
4: Joel's now coming up with his own.
0: We finally got Joel to chime
1: what
0: in.
1: What the heck, hit it?
0: I love it, Joel. That's your mind expanding.
1: There you go.
0: Tyus pitch. A little bit high.
4: Also, behind the field, I think there's a game of pickleball.
0: Oh, is that what's going on? This is a great area if you want to find us.
1: It really is beautiful.
0: Now, one roundabout, as far as I know. Shanley's down here. Davies is down here.
1: My
4: Wapitin's down here.
0: Here's a little tapper. That's a fair ball. That's a fair ball. That's a fair ball. Safe at first. Emma Calder, spelled backwards, is Rodlack. An infield hit, and Christensen has a runner on base.
1: I don't know. I don't know how Maury Wills did this as long as he did.
0: I didn't keep Maury all the way like that.
4: He kept him young.
0: Yeah, kept him young. Here's Sadie Shellquist. And let me tell you, she can shell. Off-speed pitch is a strike. Delayed steal attempt, and down to second goes Calder. You can tell Coach Christensen's game is a little bit of the run game, isn't it?
1: Yep. Not letting any grass grow under their feet. Not any.
0: So, 2-0, Christensen leading, and at the plate with a girl on second, nobody out. Sadie Shellquist reached on a ball, a pop-up on the infield, went off a mitt. Taking a little bit high, 1-1 the counts.
1: He's testing her a little bit.
0: Yep.
1: Making a steal in third.
0: I think for Mathia Dahl, the right-hander there for Whitworth, she elevates that, trying to induce almost something like weak contact in the air. Where they've gotten barrels on is when she's come down a little bit. Here's a well-struck ball behind third. That's got a chance to drop, and it's going to drop for a base hit. Calder is on her way to third, and a hustle double for Sadie. I just shell-quisted one. So a two-bagger.
4: I don't know about that
0: one.
4: Yeah,
0: try it.
4: You wrote 50-50 on the
0: Oh, and I've been off on the name, so forgive me all. Oh, gosh, see, I did this the other day.
4: It's just their name.
1: Who hit that one?
0: Well, let me recap the inning, guys. So Braylon Lowe had the infield single. Emma Knutson has the double, and this is Sadie Shellquist, and she's a bounder back to the mound, play at first in time for the out, and Lowe comes in from third to score, and it's 3-0 Christensen. So an RBI ground out for Sadie Shellquist.
1: She knew where she was going with it right away. I thought she might look her back on third, but she said, you know what, let's get the out.
0: Cotter moves to second, and Caitlin Hall at the plate. Big swing. Playable, foul territory. There's an effort. Watch out. Good effort. Just harms. Nice foul. So low the infield single. Caldor smokes the double. Shellquist, the RBI ground out. It's 3-0. Christensen with a runner at third. Now, would you bring the infield? Looks like they brought the infield a little bit in here to try to cut that runoff. Mathia Dahl. Mathia into the motion. Pitch high. Good catch. Right there.
1: Wentworth is well coached. Very well coached.
0: I like Dahl. Said, I need this one. Got to come with something here. Hall sitting at the plate. Off speed. Oh that should be illegal. That was that's a nasty pitch. You can see 68, 65, you know, your speed. But I'll tell you, you come back with that change. Oh, I swung at one like that, Joe, one time. My spleen fell out.
4: I don't think you need it.
0: Okay.
4: So you're fine.
0: I'm good. The pitch popped up. This one playable again. It is. Oh, just about. Oh, you're running over there. You got an umbrella. You got two dogs, a dugout.
4: Can you make any foul ball playable?
0: No. What?
4: Isn't that what you said? It's playable.
0: Oh, like if she caught that, of course.
4: But it's out.
0: Calder could tag from third.
1: Foul ball over the fence over there.
4: That would be tougher.
1: It's not playable.
0: Well, Caitlin Hall battling here just a bit inside. You mentioned the banana ball. The boys are coming to town this weekend. Joel mentioned earlier that's such an odd different rule. If a fan does catch a foul ball cleanly, it's if the batter's out.
4: Yeah, keyword, a fan.
0: Yes.
4: Which is crazy.
0: Right. Mathias pitch. Outside, is the runner going to try to score? Going to try to score coming in. Caldor, blazing speed. She's the Usain Bolt of pre-education.
1: Tied into Mayville, North Dakota.
0: The Caldors, known for their speed. 4-0 Christensen. I'd like to big shout-out. I forgot I'm wearing a Lincoln Game Changer tonight. I don't think we've said anything wrong. Pitch on the way to Hall. Tried that changeup again. Just kind of held on to it too long, and it's a free pass to Hall. A free Hall pass.
4: Thank you got to let that one go.
0: I'm still staying with it. Joel likes it.
4: Got to run with it. I mean, that's a different bar.
1: Really?
0: Here's Addie Steiner. Steiner Dahl. Grounded back to the pitcher. Mattia Dahl. She can bounce back. She's quality. One out. Bottom three. 4-0 Christensen. Pitch slides inside. Then Hall over there almost daring them to throw it at her. I can feel a delayed steal here. Can you?
1: Hall will be stealing on this next pitch. Get ready. Write it down. I can feel it.
0: At the chanting going on, first base dugout, Mattia Dahl has the sign. Now the pitch on the way. High.
1: See?
0: Now they'll throw down to first. She does draw a throw.
1: See how wrong I was?
0: Oh, but she's trying to draw a throw, right? Coach down with that signals. He signals like Abby does our sponsors for sports in the morning, too.
1: Yeah.
0: Looks like he's cool. Looks like they're gonna run the DJ Coulter. Mattia Dahl, in the motion, facing Addison Steiner. Steiner pops it up. Abby, you got it.
1: What's the sign for generous Jerry's, Abby?
4: I think I would do kind of like fireworks with my hands.
1: Like a
4: yeah. Well, I can't do sound because Jack can't hear me.
0: I would be like you'd make a motion of giving and then ice cream.
4: Oh.
1: Generous?
4: I'd just go with the fireworks.
0: Yeah. Ball into the motion, the pitch. A little low. Now the runner taking off. Here's the throw down to say, good toss. One hopper, but that's speedy Caitlin Hall. Stolen base down, scoring position. For love, Christensen. We're in the bottom of three here tonight for Bennett Elementary. 374 people here tonight.
1: Actually, I think the crowd actually picked up.
0: It has.
1: There's four more grandpas out there in left field.
0: Hot smash up the middle. This could get a run in. Steindog did it. Hall rounding third. She'll score, and it's 5-0. 1200 Christensen. That's a great pitch, and Steiner put a good swing on that one. Her first hit tonight. First run batted in, and that's going to bring up Emma. You can ring my bell.
1: Did that pass your test, Abby?
4: No.
0: I keep trying. Abby, we've been
4: each other
0: for years.
4: You can ring my bell?
0: Yeah, that's
1: you
0: a song.
1: Ring my bell.
0: Ring my bell.
4: That's
0: you want us to sing later, do you?
4: We haven't had singing on air in a while. I'm glad that you guys brought that back.
1: That's because ratings matter.
0: But we are still. Well.
4: I think we just went out, though. So good thing you slipped it in.
0: We're at the bottom of three. A little meeting on the mound. Whitworth, good. You know what? You know,
4: who is the song by?
0: Anita Baker? No, Patti LaBelle, maybe? No, Anita
1: no, it
0: Baker?
1: Wasn't Patti LaBelle.
0: Ring my bell. And that's Cole's daughter?
4: Natalie Cole.
1: I don't... Now I'm going to have to go to the Google.
0: Oh, already?
4: Yeah. Cole,
0: a rule. I'm going to go with Emma Bell, the batter, as Mattia Dahl into the motion. 5-0 Christians in the pitch. A little bit low. And then again, these Christensen girls, they are like those, they are like Benny the Jet. They're trying to get them to throw down.
4: You made a Sandlot reference in the intros, and it right over their head, I think.
0: I know, it didn't hit. Yeah. Don't tell me that movie's getting too old now.
4: No.
0: The pitch, just a bit high.
1: Anita Ward.
0: I said Anita, I got half of it.
4: You got, yeah.
0: Golly.

0: right. I can see what the effort was. It'll be a fielder's choice for Bell. Shortstop trying to tag her and then go to first for the double play. But you're right. It was a little bit of a two-car pileup. Here's Riley Lennis. She hit a ball, her first at-bat, that is yet to come down.
1: No, that ball hit the bowling alley up there.
0: Takes a cut here and fires away.
2: Almost the Subaru.
1: Almost went into the Red River, that ball was hit so far.
0: These are Dakota Select, so these young ladies out here that are playing, by the way, are probably select. I mean, they're an all-starish type team, put it that way. Dahl standing tall, the pitch home is high, and on to second base is Emma Bell. A wild pitch. Bottom of third tonight, Bennett Elementary. Five nothing. Christensen has exploded for three runs here in the third. They put up two in the second. A big reason that second was this lady at the plate, Riley Lennis. Left-handed batter with power. The pitch, low. I would not want to bring a ball in her wheelhouse either.
1: Nope, she smacked that one hard, and she holds her hands apart.
0: Yeah,
1: and did you notice that?
0: Tegan coming out, the coach, or T-Dog, Tegan Clemens, one of the coaches there for Team Wentworth. And you do have first base open, so you don't necessarily have to, you know, feed Riley Lennis anything too good. Worst case scenario, Walker, you don't have to worry about her knocking a ball off the center field fence. I'm going to test my chant team. Okay, girls, just by looking at objects in front of you, can you make up another chant? Hoop and court. At
1: what did she say?
0: Huddle,
2: less. Dakota Slugs is causing trouble.
0: See that? This is smart.
2: A little bit of a tune.
0: Big trip on the mound. I think I wonder if they're going to make a change. You can leave Mattia. Nope, Dahl going to stay in, perhaps.
2: If you guys want to think of any more chants relating to hitting Joel's RV,
1: yeah, don't.
2: Go for it.
0: They're looking at us like those guys are butchers over there. All they want to do
2: Why
0: is
2: do we
0: want to
2: vandalize this RV?
0: So Linus steps in. Couple of balls and a strike is Mattia Dahl's pitch. Uh-oh, Lewis went down to get it, pops it. It's going to drop behind first, and she'll leg it out for an infield hit. Lewis' second hit of the game. She's two for two, and Brooke Kunkel, BK, at the plate. So here's Kunkel. I knew some Minot Kunkels.
1: You did?
0: Yep, very athletic name. Dennis Kunkel, ball player, right-handed batter. Is that a wasp? No, it's here, my shirt.
1: I named one of my daughters, Brooke.
0: Strike in there. Yes, and she's an athlete.
1: She never liked me.
2: Well. Who thought of a name?
1: Oh, the deal was Sue got the name girls, I got the name boys.
2: Huh.
1: How'd I do?
2: Yeah.
0: Were you on vacation?
1: Yeah. Then we have boy dogs, and she named those, too.
0: The pitch. Cockle sends a fly ball, hit high in left field, and drops in a base hit. Bell scores, and it's 6-0 Christensen. And Kenley Hauser steps to the plate.
2: Didn't the grandkid name Leoke?
1: Yep.
0: Leoke is a great dog.
1: The Leoke is half hers, but near as I can tell, he's all mine.
0: There is Kenley Hauser, two on, and Christensen flexing their muscles, leading 6-0. First pitch tank a little bit down and in. I mean, one thing, though, Mattia Dahl is throwing strikes. You're not seeing a bunch of free passes up here. And problem is, Christensen's got the lumber. They're like a lumber company tonight. They're putting a barrel on some bowls. The pitch, just a bit inside.
1: A little bit inside.
0: Runner at second, Linus on at first, Kunkel. Hauser at the plate. She popped a short, her first at bat. That was a nice play the girl made in shallow left. There's a strike right around the clavicle.
1: I like this umpire's strike zone.
0: Yep.
1: I like him. Get him playing ball.
0: Beautiful complex. And this is nestled in a neighborhood here in deep north Breckenridge. Abby said you got like tennis courts or pickleball courts over there.
2: For sure tennis courts, but I don't know if people play that anymore.
0: Pitch high and away, 3-1. I like tennis. You were a tennis player.
2: Yeah. I've been eyeing the courts. They look

0: Have you played pickleball, Ab?
1: I haven't. I feel like it's a betrayal to my tennis.
0: To tennis? Oh, yeah. Really?
2: 3-1 the count.
0: You're Pierce.
3: Right-hander Dolan with the motion and the pitch. Strike called as that elevates through the jet stream.
1: They're definitely playing pickleball, though. There's some nice tennis courts by us, and yeah. You get, because they're super close to the net.
3: Yeah.
1: It has to be.
3: I can tell by the knee braces. I'm just kidding. Go visit my friend Kelly on Shorts and Fights. I'm sorry, Kelly, forgive me. Go
0: so
3: visit
0: true,
3: his
0: place. Though.
1: That was a good one.
3: Payoff pitch it high in the air, way up there in the right field. Got that about a second baseman. What a catch. What a
1: edge
3: catch.
1: Edge of the glove.
3: Nicely done, and that's it for Christensen. They've done some damage, though. 4 runs in the inning, and 1, 2, 3, 4 hits. There were no errors, and 2 runners left on base. We play 3 tonight from the Bronx. It's
1: maybe
3: Christensen 6, Whitworth nothing. This is Softball Night in America, KFGO.
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3: Will I Am producing our broadcast today. 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Got a new pitcher in the game for 12 under Christensen. They took the flamethrower, Caitlin Hall's probably, they can still see the steam coming off her shoulder, for goodness sake. But on the pitch now, here is Addison Steiner. Steiner is on, and now catching is Emma Bell behind the plate. Whitworth got a little work to do, down 6-0. Maybe they get 7 this inning, and all of a sudden you'd have a...
1: Don't.
3: I won't.
0: I'm going to tell you, Bones, this new pitcher,
3: yep.
0: I'm not sure she doesn't throw harder.
3: Oh, did you watch him warm up
0: a
3: little bit?
0: Oh, man. Wait for this.
3: Quinn Helene.
6: Number 2 in the right fielder, Quinn Helene.
3: And as I mentioned, too, we're out there, her mom, Nikki, got that deep. Let the hand out. Oh, Quinn trying to get her. I like that idea. Tried to lay one down right there. Steiner, you're right, has it'll be.
0: Third baseman's playing in right on top of him.
3: So Quinn Helene. The pitch. Taken high. Boy, you square that bat around. That's something about softball. There's corners come in, some of they're in already. But you see a batter square, and the corner infielders can smell your breath through that close. Ooh, Helene went up to try to get it, and it'll be strike 2. 6-0, and Whitworth with a... The thing here, and it's the same thing with anything, Joel and Abby, they've only had one base runner today. So you need some traffic, and maybe you could do something. And then... Steiner goes down low, nasty pitch, and gets a strikeout there. Boy, she rose one up, came down. You're right, this kid's got some
0: stuff.
3: Here's Annabelle Smith. Steiner's pitch, taken high.
7: Yeah, you got it.
3: Annabelle, swinging in the first. One thing is, you remember when you were young, like you struck out, you thought that was the end of the world,
0: oh,
3: and you realized
0: yeah.
3: that is so much part of the game.
0: Yep.
3: The minute you learn that, you'll be fine.
0: It took a while, though,
3: yeah,
0: to
3: is,
0: learn it.
3: Especially from young boys. You
0: yeah.
3: know, ego, male, you know, that kind of thing. There's a pitch low. I had a friend of one of my best friends, Mikey Rines. So he was younger than I was a year, and we used to use the tee. Did you use the tee when you were little?
1: Yeah.
3: No. T-ball, right?
1: T-ball, yeah.
3: So we had a rule in Wilson. Maybe it was the same in Wahpeton and there. That if you swung and you knocked a tee over, you were out.
0: Out.
3: So my friend Mike cried because he couldn't play on the teams. He wasn't old enough. So I begged our coach to let Mike finally, they let Mike, ching, and a miss. Good cut. So Mike got in, and then he stood up there, and he swung, and he plank, knocked a tee over.